0: U.S., Canada, and Mexico. And tons of history made throughout the World Cup, including the first ever FIFA World Cup halftime show, now in the books. Madonna kicked off the 11-minute performance and was followed by K-pop sensation BTS, Justin Bieber, and Shakira and Burna Boy performing their World Cup anthem, Die Die. The entire show was curated by Coldplay's Chris Martin to support the FIFA Global Citizen Education Fund. And Team Canada made history during the World Cup. Ajax's Derek Cornelius was on that squad. He joined us on CP24 and says it was an unreal feeling playing World Cup matches here at home.
1: It's been exceptional. You know, it's more than I imagined. You know, just to see on every game we played in Canada, it was really, a sea of red, you know, and that's something that we've been wanting to see for a while. I think there's been a lot of games where you have a lot of maybe 50-50 support or mostly for the other team. But this whole World Cup, especially in the whole matches, we felt the support. We fed off that, and it really pushed us to go on.
0: It's been a couple of weeks since the final World Cup match here in Toronto, and we are learning more about the impact of hosting games in the city. Kelly Jackson, VP of Destination Development with Destination Toronto, joined us with more.
2: We absolutely attracted over the last month or so, you know, such a strong mix of international travelers and so many first-time visitors. And, you know, while they were here, you know, our focus really was on encouraging them to explore the city. You know, of course, they're here for the match, but, you know, they most of the time, if you're coming and traveling internationally, you're going to be staying here multiple nights. And so, you know, where else could they go? How else? What neighborhoods could they visit? What else could they do? So the focus was really not just on that part, but also inspiring them to think about coming back and return and visit us again.
0: For a few unforgettable weeks, Toronto became a global soccer city. From watch parties to fan festivals, the World Cup created a shared moment of joy, connection, and celebration that brought the entire city together.

0: games. One city, a world united. A city came alive, and watch parties erupted. One thing brought us together, the beautiful game. And that feeling?
1: The same flag was in Qatar!
0: It'll last long after the final whistle. Toronto Stadium may have been the smallest venue of the FIFA World Cup, but the city showed just how loud, proud, and united it could be. More than 42,000 fans packed the stands, creating an atmosphere that echoed far beyond the pitch. And before the first whistle, the celebration was underway. The streets came alive. Supporters marched shoulder to shoulder toward the stadium. One stadium, six unforgettable matches. Beyond the stadium, FIFA Fan Fest became the heartbeat of the city. Thousands filled the waterfront. The world in a city came to life through music, art, food, and culture.
2: Uno, dos, tres.
0: Every chant.
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0: Every cheer.
4: It's about unity.
5: It's about unity.
0: Every connection. Nathan Phillips Square transformed into a World Cup playground, bringing the game into the core of Toronto. Culture. Community. Connection. On the waterfront, Canada Soccer House came alive. 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Every match felt bigger because everyone was part of it. One city, one team, one united atmosphere. Across the GTA, every neighborhood became a homegrown watch party. Every street echoed with cheers. Every celebration brought the city closer together. Parking lots became watch parties. Patios and restaurants overflowed with fans. You didn't need a stadium to feel part of the game. No matter where you were,
6: 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Canada! Canada!
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6: Canada!
5: Canada!
0: The game brought everyone together.

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2: 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I don't think so.

0: Welcome back. Here are some of the top stories we are following. The FIFA World Cup has come to an end. Spain takes home the grand prize from New Jersey Stadium. The match went into overtime until Spain broke the deadlock. And this is a look at College Street tonight as fans here in Toronto gather to celebrate. We see even the dogs celebrating tonight.
1: Wardo reached the peak of his career in 93 when he was named an American League All-Star, leading the league with 45 saves. Beyond the numbers,
0: the Blue Jays paid tribute to Dwayne Ward prior to today's game. The legendary relief pitcher died this weekend at the age of 62. And the Junior Carnival Parade is underway today. The parade goes from Malvern Community Center and heads to Nielsen Park, where the Family Fun Festival will take place throughout the night. Stay with CP24 for more on these stories. And for further details, head to cp24.com and the CP24 app. Police have identified the victim of a fatal stabbing in North York. 29-year-old Tai Nguyen died at the scene after being stabbed inside the building. She is the city's 21st homicide victim of the year. Police say just after 2:30 yesterday afternoon, officers responded to the area of Fairview Mall Drive and Don Mills to reports of a person with a knife. The victim was found suffering from stab wounds inside a building and was pronounced dead. Her husband, 28-year-old Martin Lai, was arrested and has been charged with first-degree murder. An elderly woman involved in a Scarborough crash on Monday afternoon has now died from her injuries. The crash happened near Lawrence Avenue East and Charlottetown Boulevard just before 4 p.m. Investigators say a 91-year-old woman was driving eastbound on Lawrence at the same time a 38-year-old woman was driving northbound on Charlottetown Boulevard. Officers say the senior woman suffered a medical episode causing her car to run the red light, colliding with the other vehicle before crashing into a nearby high school. The senior woman died from her injuries in hospital yesterday. Police are asking anyone with security or dash cam footage to get in touch. The GTHA is no longer under that yellow air quality warning. A much more fresh look and feel as we take a look outside. Environment Canada lifted that warning we've been under for the past few days thanks to the wildfire smoke up north. Several times over the past week, Toronto's air quality was the worst in the world, according to a group that tracks those readings. Dr. Michelle Murdy, Toronto's Medical Officer of Health, joined us with more on how exposure to wildfire smoke can have lasting effects.
2: We also know that chronic exposure to poor air quality is also has a lot of long-term effects. So certainly not, you know, in the kinds of couple days that we have now, but, you know, if you're living in an area that's exposed to this kind of wildfire smoke in an ongoing way, we know that those ongoing exposures to smoke can lead to things like heart disease, lung cancer, and children especially are vulnerable to this. We've seen things like neurodevelopmental delays for pregnant women. We've seen small babies associated with ongoing exposure to smoke. So lots of health impacts from that chronic, ongoing, multi-day exposure. So, you know, those are definitely the people we want to be making sure we're protecting when we have these kinds of bad air quality days.

0: Climate system scientist Paul Beckwith says the only way to prevent wildfires in the future is to address climate change.
1: With climate change, we're going to get hotter and warmer and drier weather. And this weather is perfect for wildfires. Any spark, you know, whether it's human caused or lightning or any other spark is going to start triggering these fires. So if we can detect them quite quickly from satellite imaging. So if we can actually go and put them out by deploying water bombers very quickly, I think that's the most efficient way to deal with this. And also, you know, we export a lot of softwood to the U.S. About one third of their homes are built from Canadian softwood. So, you know, we should argue that, well, yes, let's clear out some of the dead wood in our forests and minimize the intensity of the wildfires, but you know there's tariffs right now on the softwood lumber, so it's kind of sometimes it's head shaking what's really happening.
0: According to the monitoring organization IQ Air, Toronto's air quality is now listed as good. Starting tomorrow, some Canadians will see a bump in their federal child benefit payments of roughly 2%. That means for eligible parents with children under 6, an increase of $160 a year. For those with children 6 to 17, a jump of $135 annually. The Canada child benefit is adjusted to inflation. 3.6 million Canadians will see the increase. This is Toronto's breaking news. CP24, stay with us. We'll have a look at Toronto's top stories after the break. We'll be right back.

0: Montano. Take your casino experience to the next level.
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7: Is it going to be PG-13? 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
8: After a rainout yesterday, it's a green light today for the Junior Carnival Parade and Celebration. Organizers had to call off yesterday's festivities, but things look much better this morning. The parade left the Malvern Community Center for Nielsen Park, where the Family Fun Festival took place. We spoke to Mayor Olivia Chow about the importance of this event.
9: Toronto is very, very fortunate to host one of the biggest carnival in the world. And because we are diverse, we celebrate diversity. We also are a very inclusive city. We said no matter where you come from, what culture, language, who you are, doesn't matter. We are here to celebrate together. And that makes Toronto stronger. It also means that we're working even harder to have a better future for our children.
8: Big on Bloor continued today in the city's West End. The annual Celebration of Culture is now in its 20th year. It features a number of displays, activities, and exhibitions meant to highlight the best of the Bloordale community. Bloor is closed to cars from Dufferin to Lansdowne for the duration of the festival. Big on Bloor runs today from noon until midnight. Brazil Fest is on again today from noon until 11 at Earl's Court. It's billed as the largest Brazilian festival in the country and features lots of food and entertainment. Admission is free. The Blue Jays were going for the series win this afternoon against the White Sox.
10: This one lifted deep right field. It is carrying and it will go.
8: Chicago broke the game open with two runs in the sixth, including this solo home run. Freya Savage pitched six innings with nine strikeouts, but was charged with the loss. The Blue Jays were held to just four hits in the 3-0 defeat. Dylan Cease is expected to start tomorrow night as Toronto welcomes Tampa to town for a four-game series. It was down to the wire last night for the Argos in the latest Battle of the Golden Horseshoe in Hamilton.
10: Get a game near the end. Here's Nick Arbuckle looking for his second touchdown rushing of the night.
8: The Argonauts were able to catch up in the fourth quarter with a touchdown from Nick Arbuckle, but Toronto couldn't come out on top in the end, falling 24-23 to the rival Hamilton Tiger Cats. With the loss, the Argos slide to a 2-4 record on the season. They'll look to bounce back next Saturday when they head out west to battle the BC Lions. The WNBA has handed down a one-game suspension to Toronto Tempo head coach Sandy Brondello. The league penalized Brondello after she was caught on microphone making an inappropriate comment towards Atlanta Dream star Angel Reese. The coach has since issued a formal apology, stating her frustration was with the officiating but acknowledging the harmful impact of her words. Assistant coach Carly Thibault-Dudondis takes over the bench Monday against Las Vegas. AFC Toronto returned to the pitch yesterday afternoon, hosting the Vancouver Rise.
11: As we see Mariah Lee pass it off to DeFilippo. Quinn, and a goal to start in the second minute at that.
8: It wasn't a great start for Toronto, with Vancouver scoring not once but three times in the first 15 minutes. The Rise won this one 3-0. Toronto is back in action on Thursday against Montreal Roses FC. This is Toronto's breaking news, CP24. Stay with us. We'll have a look at Toronto's top stories next.

0: Listen, we all know Toronto's energy can be a little hectic, a little chaotic sometimes, but that's where the beaches comes into play. It is a neighborhood full of really cute shops. It's very serene. And of course, you've got the beach. I mean, where else do you want to be, especially when the weather is nice? Come summertime, Woodbine Beach is the place to be. Whether you wanted to play some volleyball or enjoy a picnic, and maybe you want to just relax and catch some rays, you can also hit the beach. The calm water is the perfect place to go, whether you want to kayak or go paddleboarding or just take a dip. When the sun gets a little too hot, you can come and chill out inside of Kew Gardens. It is the heart of the beaches. This is also where they have the Jazz Fest. You can play basketball here. You can play baseball here. There's a splash pad. And in the wintertime, you can switch things up and go skating. But regardless of what you're doing in Kew Gardens, you can catch your breath.
1: Do yoga. Oh, go, go.
0: Queen Street East is the place to be when it comes to cute coffee shops, really fun local restaurants, and just chill vibes no matter where you go. And what better way to support your community than shopping local? Supporting Canadian is more important now than ever. And all the shops here on Queen Street East make it a priority, including Makers. And they've got everything. I'm talking candles, pickles, jewelry. They support over 80 Canadian retailers, and you can find literally anything right in here. An inclusive, community-driven, laid-back spot, Castor's Lounge is a beaches institution. They've got microbrews. You can actually bring in your own food. And if you like live music, Thursdays through Sundays, this is the place to be. And you never know. You can come in here and meet a brand new friend. Cheers. And that's a wrap on the beaches. It's the perfect spot where that city vibe meets the lakeside chill. We can come and relax and just have fun. For more information, you can visit our website.

An inclusive workplace doesn't start on your first day. It starts in the job posting, the job interview, the questions we ask, and in fact, the work itself. When employers build inclusion in mind from the very beginning, that's what creates an accessible and inclusive workplace. Accommodations stop being a reaction, and they start being part of how the workplace is supposed to be every single day for every single person. That's what inclusion and accessibility means in the workplace.

0: Alicia.
1: Hi, Michael.
0: So as head of HR at Ability Center, I've got a couple HR questions for you, if you don't mind. What is one small change in how we onboard here at Ability Center that you think has made the biggest difference?
1: Our communications. We give as much information as we can up front. So when someone comes to the building, they can already envision themselves here. They know all the accessibility features. They'll even know that they get the questions in advance. They don't have to ask.
0: I remember when I interviewed, that was a big thing for me. I really appreciated it myself. What's something that an inclusive workplace such as Ability Center does for employees of all abilities, not just those with a disability?
1: Oh, we reframe accommodations. They're for everyone. We just see them as support plans instead because everyone could use a bit more support.
0: One big change that Canadian employers could make that could have a huge difference in inclusive hiring.
1: Oh, we at HR think that everything we do is so confidential. It's not. Stop gatekeeping your process. Stop gatekeeping the questions. Share it with people. You want them to be the best selves, put their best selves forward, give them the information they need to do that.
0: I love it. Share more. Thank you. You know, inclusion at work, it isn't a perk or a policy, it's practice. Every employer in Canada has the opportunity to put this into action.
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5: Is it going to be PG-13? I don't think so.

0: The FIFA World Cup has come to an end. Spain takes home the grand prize from New Jersey Stadium. The game went into extra time until Spain broke the deadlock.
1: Wardo reached the peak of his career in 93 when he was named an American League All-Star, leading the league with 45 saves.
0: The Blue Jays paid tribute to Dwayne Ward prior to today's game. The legendary relief pitcher died this weekend at the age of 62. A young woman has died after being hit by a car in front of Trillium Hospital in Mississauga. This is Toronto's breaking news, CP24. Hello, I'm CJ Nelson. Thank you for joining us. Spain has claimed the World Cup title for the second time after a dramatic win over Argentina this afternoon.
2: Pedro Porro, Williams, and thundered in for Spain by Ferran Torres!
0: The two powerhouses fought into extra time with Ferran Torres scoring Spain's only goal to force the 1-0 win over Argentina. This is Spain's second ever World Cup title, and they have become the first nation to simultaneously hold the World Cup crowns in both men's and women's soccer. And fans from both teams packed into FIFA Fan Fest in downtown Toronto this afternoon to celebrate the win and for others mourn the loss. CP24 caught up with some of them.
3: Argentina didn't have any fight in the game. For one, they had about one or two shots. Spain dominated them the whole time, and it was a deserved win.
4: Have you watched the match against Egypt, Cabo Verde, Switzerland? Argentina was always on the back foot. They're always the weaker team. They just have mentality because they're winners. They've won the last World Cup. Yeah. But they're not as good as of a team that had an easy route, not like Spain. So this was justice.
5: I'm really happy. I love Spain, and I'm really proud of them. They got two World Cups now.
6: Argentina didn't have much of the ball that entire game, so I mean, I feel like Spain having the entire possession, the most of the game, it made complete sense.
0: This was the 104th and final match of the biggest World Cup ever, a 48-team event that played out over the U.S., Canada, and Mexico. And the first ever FIFA World Cup halftime show is now in the books. Madonna kicked off the 11-minute performance and was followed by K-pop sensation BTS, Justin Bieber, and Shakira and Burna Boy performing their World Cup anthem, Die Die. The entire show was curated by Coldplay's Chris Martin to support the FIFA Global Citizen Education Fund. And Team Canada also made history. Ajax's Derek Cornelius was part of that squad. He joined us on CP24 and says it was an unreal feeling playing World Cup matches at home.
7: It's been exceptional, you know. It's more than I imagined, you know, just to see on every game we played in Canada, it was really a sea of red, you know, and that's something that we've been wanting to see for a while. I think there's been a lot of games where you have a lot of maybe 50-50 support or mostly for the other team, but this whole World Cup, especially in the whole matches, we felt the support. We fed off that, and it really pushed us to go on.
0: It's been a couple of weeks since the final World Cup match in Toronto, and we're learning more about the impact of hosting matches in the city. Kelly Jackson, VP of Destination Development with Destination Toronto, joined us with more.
8: I think if you were in Toronto during the World Cup, I don't know how you wouldn't be able to pick that up. You know, I mean, we know that this is the city that has so much diversity to offer and so many different neighborhoods where during a regular World Cup, people are celebrating. So now for us to have had that chance to host it and to really showcase how welcoming we are and how cosmopolitan we are. I mean, what we really saw was a lot of civic pride.
0: Hosting the world's biggest sporting event was a historic opportunity for Toronto, but it also came with incredible challenges. We look at the wins, the setbacks, and the questions that remain about the costs, the crowds, the security, and the city's ability to handle the FIFA spotlight.

0: final whistle has blown and Toronto's greatest gains are here to stay. But was it worth the price tag? What worked? What could be improved? And will the benefits last long after the fans have gone home? Toronto hosted 6 World Cup matches at the smallest venue, yet Toronto Stadium still drew over 42,000 fans per game. It came at a cost, a $158 million upgrade, expanded capacity past 45,000, added new video boards, improved audio, upgraded concessions, and added 27,000 temporary seats set to be recycled post-tournament. Permanent upgrades, including VIP suites and a 1,000-seat rooftop patio, will benefit future fans of Toronto FC and the Toronto Argonauts.
1: This home World Cup.
0: Ticket sales swung throughout the tournament. High prices left early matches with unsold seats, including Canada's home debut, where tickets neared $1,400. But demand surged late, with the Portugal-Croatian knockout match selling out and resale prices spiking. Meanwhile, Toronto's FIFA Fan Festival at Fort York and the Bentway consistently hit 20,000 capacity, proving fan interest never dipped.
2: World Cup beer right here!
0: Food prices at both matches and FanFest were a major talking point. At the stadium, the cheapest beer was $16.75, water or chips $7, and a chicken tenders combo topping $25, well above other World Cup venues. For many, it underscored a growing reality. Live sports in Toronto are becoming increasingly out of reach for most fans. An early hiccup saw the Line 5 Eglinton shut down during the morning rush, giving visitors a look at Toronto's transit reliability challenges. Despite that, the system largely held up, moving hundreds of thousands of riders. The TTC says there were 1.1 million trips on the route serving Toronto Stadium and FanFest across the 6 match days, a 42% increase over the same time period last year. Metrolink says there were close to 30,000 riders per match on the GO Network and Up Express. That's 51% higher than the average Blue Jays World Series game last year. Officials also point to lasting upgrades, including track and concrete repairs, nearly 30 Line 1 speed restrictions removed, new digital screens at more than 70 stations, and major hub improvements to support long-term growth. Security was tested in week one when more than 100 contracted guards didn't show up, forcing Toronto police into costly overtime until private firms stepped in. A Nathan Phillips Square watch party was cut short during an Argentina match due to safety concerns and misbehaving fans. And over 20 drone interceptions by Toronto police added further strain across venues. Taken together, the incidents highlighted the pressure of policing a global tournament across multiple fan zones and public spaces. Advocacy and labor groups criticized Toronto's reliance on roughly 3,000 unpaid volunteers, arguing those roles should have been paid local jobs. Some contracted security staff were described as young and inexperienced, earning as little as $18 an hour. While FanFest workers reported delayed wages. Separately, Toronto's FIFA Human Rights Action Plan has been called too vague, with advocates saying it failed to protect unhoused residents. The Toronto Underhoused and Homeless Union alleges forced removals, intimidation, verbal abuse, and violence linked to increased enforcement during the tournament. Criticism continues over Toronto's roughly $380 million World Cup bill, with officials framing it as a long-term investment. Early data shows a modest return, bar and restaurant spending up just 3% year over year, but hotel occupancy dropping to 72% from 88% last year. Some analysts say Canada lacked the infrastructure for an event this size, driving up costs and limiting gains, while officials counter that the benefits will take years to come to light. Despite debate over costs, there is a lasting FIFA legacy in Toronto, with millions invested in infrastructure, jobs, and community programs. Soccer for All is funding mini pitches in priority neighborhoods, opening the game to the next generation. Historic Canadian men's national team wins sparked citywide celebrations, energizing communities and boosting local businesses. More broadly, FIFA 2026 has positioned Canada on the world stage as co-host of the world's largest World Cup in history, reshaping its identity as an emerging football nation. Despite criticism along the way, from the opening kickoff to the final whistle, Toronto delivered.
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0: Welcome back. Here are some of the top stories we are following. The FIFA World Cup has come to an end. Spain takes home the grand prize from New Jersey Stadium. The game went into extra time until Spain broke the deadlock. Legendary Blue Jays reliever Dwayne Ward has died at the age of 62. Dwayne arrived in Toronto on Friday alongside his 1992 and 1993 teammates, but was absent from Saturday's ceremony. And the Junior Carnival Parade is underway today. The parade goes from Malvern Community Center and ends at Nielsen Park, where the family fun festivities continue. Stay with CP24 for more on these stories and for further details. Head to cp24.com and the CP24 app. We are getting new details tonight in a fatal stabbing at a North York apartment building yesterday afternoon. The victim's husband is now facing first-degree murder charges. CTV's Janice Golding reports.
1: Heavily armed police officers surround a building just north of Fairview Mall.
2: Police just started came around. They were just setting up the their yellow stripes, ribbons. And they were like, we don't know what happened. I asked them. They were like, we can't say anything.
1: It was just after 2:30 p.m. and residents say they had no idea what was happening.
3: The concierge announced that we're not allowed, nobody allowed to go outside the building. Yeah, just please stay at home. Do not use the elevator.
1: They didn't know that while they were locked inside their units, police were hunting for a murder suspect.
4: There was initial concern where we were not able to verify for some time if the suspect was still within the building or not.
1: Investigators say they were called for a person with a knife.
4: Initial information received that a person had been stabbed and a suspect had fled.
1: When they arrived at the condominium complex, officers discovered a woman in a fifth floor hallway with stab wounds. Despite all efforts to save her life, however, the 29-year-old woman would be pronounced dead on scene.
5: Pretty sad to see something happening in the building and in the residence.
6: It's really sad about hearing all this because it's a tight security and after all that.
7: It's quite shocking and I couldn't believe it at first when I first saw the news.
1: After locking the building down and a thorough search and reviewing video, police determined the suspect fled before they arrived. A 28-year-old man police now say was the victim's husband.
8: But I hope the police can take care of this. If it's his husband.
1: The victim has been identified as 29-year-old Ty Nguyen of Toronto. She is the city's 21st homicide of 2026.
0: That's CTV's Janice Golding reporting. A senior woman involved in a Scarborough crash on Monday afternoon has now died from her injuries. The crash happened near Lawrence Avenue East and Charlottetown Boulevard just before 4 p.m. Investigators say a 91-year-old woman was driving eastbound on Lawrence. At the same time, a 38-year-old woman was driving northbound on Charlottetown Boulevard. Officers say the elderly woman suffered a medical episode, causing her vehicle to run the red light and collide with the other vehicle before crashing into a nearby high school. The woman died from her injuries in the hospital yesterday. Police are asking anyone with security or dash cam footage to get in touch. The GTHA is no longer under that yellow air quality warning. A much more fresh look and feel as we step outside. Environment Canada lifted that warning we've been under for the past few days thanks to the wildfire smoke in northern Ontario. Several times over the past week, Toronto's air was the worst quality in the world, according to the group that tracks those readings. Dr. Michelle Murdy, Toronto's Medical Officer of Health, joined us with more on how exposure to wildfire smoke can have lasting effects.
9: We also know that chronic exposure to poor air quality is also has a lot of long-term effects. So certainly not, you know, in the kinds of couple days that we have now, but, you know, if you're living in an area that's exposed to this kind of wildfire smoke in an ongoing way, we know that those ongoing exposures to smoke can lead to things like heart disease, lung cancer, and children especially are vulnerable to this. We've seen things like neurodevelopmental delays for pregnant women. We've seen small babies associated with ongoing exposure to smoke. So lots of health impacts from that chronic, ongoing, multi-day exposure. Those are definitely the people we want to be making sure we're protecting when we have these kinds of bad air quality days.
0: Climate system scientist Paul Beckwith says the smoke we're experiencing in the GTA is unusual.
10: The prevailing patterns of the winds have been carrying it, and those fires are not diminishing, especially north west of Thunder Bay, and then the winds are carrying them south, and then they're going southeast. Toronto, Hamilton, Burlington, that whole region is sort of in the bullseye, and then from there they go on to New York, Philadelphia, Boston, even Washington. So, you know, the prevailing wind patterns are from the jet streams, and the jet streams have a powerful ridge over North America, creating this hot and dry weather, and also over Europe, creating the hot and dry weather, and then the troughs are over the Atlantic. And this is kind of like a persistent pattern that's stuck in place. So I think we're going to be experiencing a lot more of this ash and wildfire grief as the summer continues.
0: According to the monitoring organization IQ Air, Toronto's air quality is now listed as good. This is Toronto's breaking news, CP24. Stay with us to look at your top stories after the break.
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23: 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Diamond and
0: Diamond. After a rainout yesterday, it is a green light today for the Junior Carnival Parade and celebration. Organizers had to call off yesterday's festivities, but things looked much better this morning. The parade left the Malvern Community Centre for Neilson Park, where the Family Fun Fest will take place. We spoke to Mayor Chow about the importance of this event.
24: Toronto is very, very fortunate to host one of the biggest carnival in the world. And because we are diverse, we celebrate diversity. We also are a very inclusive city. We said no matter where you come from, what culture, language, who you are, doesn't matter. We are here to celebrate together. And that makes Toronto stronger. It also means that we're working even harder to have a better future for our children.
0: Big on Bloor continues today in the city's West End. The annual celebration of culture, now in its 20th year, features a number of displays, activities, and exhibitions meant to highlight the best of the Bloordale community. Bloor is closed to cars from Dufferin to Lansdowne for the duration of the festival. Big on Bloor runs today from noon until midnight. Brazil Fest is on again today from noon until 11 p.m. at Earl's Court. It's billed as the largest Brazilian festival in the country and features lots of food and entertainment, plus it's free to attend. The Blue Jays were going for the series win this afternoon against the White Sox.
2: This one lifted deep right field. It is carrying and it will go.
0: Chicago broke the game open with two runs in the sixth, including this solo home run. Treya Savage pitched six innings with nine strikeouts, but was charged with the loss. The Blue Jays were held to just four hits in the 3-0 defeat. Dylan Cease is expected to start tomorrow night as Toronto welcomes Tampa to town for a four-game series. It was down to the wire yesterday for the Argos in the latest battle of the Golden Horseshoe in Hamilton.
2: Get a game near the end. Here's Nick Arbuckle looking for his second touchdown rushing of the night.
0: The Argonauts were able to catch up in the fourth quarter with a touchdown from Nick Arbuckle, but Toronto couldn't come out on top in the end, falling 24-23 to the rival Hamilton Ticats. With the loss, the Argos slide to a 2-4 record on the season. They will look to bounce back next Saturday when they head out west to battle the BC Lions. The WNBA has handed down a one-game suspension to Toronto Tempo head coach Sandy Brondello. The league penalized Brondello after she was caught on mic making an inappropriate comment towards Atlanta Dream star Angel Reese. The coach has since issued a formal apology stating her frustration was with the officiating but acknowledged the harmful impact of her words. Assistant coach Carly Thibault-Dudondis takes over the bench Monday against Las Vegas. This is Toronto's breaking news. CP24, stay with us. We'll have a look at Toronto's top stories next.

0: 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It can't be an afterthought. 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It helps create better events. 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Research shows that today, more than 27% of Ontarians identify as having a physical or cognitive disability. From the aging population to invisible and episodic disabilities to situational, temporary, and permanent disabilities. 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And once you realize that, you'll start to see it everywhere. I didn't say go! Winner!
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13: Is it going to be PG-13?
9: I don't think so.

0: FIFA World Cup has come to an end. Spain takes home the grand prize from New Jersey Stadium. The game went into overtime until Spain broke the deadlock. This is a look at College Street tonight as the fans here in Toronto gathered to celebrate.
1: Wardo reached the peak of his career in 93 when he was named an American League All-Star, leading the league with 45 saves.
0: The Blue Jays paid tribute to Dwayne Ward. Prior to today's game, the legendary relief pitcher died this weekend at the age of 62. A young woman has died after being hit by a car in front of Trillium Hospital in Mississauga. This is Toronto's breaking news, CP24. Hello, I'm CJ Nelson. Thank you for joining us. Spain has claimed the World Cup title for the second time in history after a dramatic win over Argentina this afternoon.
2: Pedro Porro, Williams, and thundering for Spain by Ferran Torres!
0: The two powerhouses fought into extra time with Ferran Torres scoring Spain's only goal to force the 1-0 win over Argentina. This is Spain's second ever World Cup title, and they have become the first nation to simultaneously hold the World Cup crowns in both men's and women's soccer. And fans from both teams packed into FIFA Fan Fest downtown this afternoon to celebrate the win and mourn the loss of Argentina. CP24 caught up with some of them.
3: Argentina didn't have any fight in the game, for one. They had about one or two shots. Spain dominated them the whole time, and it was the deserved win.
4: Have you watched the match against Egypt, Cabo Verde, Switzerland? Argentina was always on the back foot. They're always the weaker team. They just have mentality because they're winners. They've won the last World Cup.
3: Yeah.
4: But they're not as good as of a team that had an easy route, not like Spain. So this was justice.
5: I'm really happy. I love Spain. They got two World Cups now.
6: Argentina didn't have much of the ball that entire game. So, I mean, I feel like Spain having the entire possession, the most of the game, it made complete sense.
0: This was the 104th and final match of the biggest World Cup ever, with the 48-team event that played out over the U.S., Canada, and Mexico. And tons of history made throughout the World Cup, including the first ever FIFA World Cup halftime show, now in the books. Madonna kicked off the 11-minute performance and was followed by K-pop sensation BTS, Justin Bieber, and Shakira and Burna Boy performing their World Cup anthem, Die Die. The entire show was curated by Coldplay's Chris Martin to support the FIFA Global Citizen Education Fund. And Team Canada made history during the World Cup. Ajax's Derek Cornelius was on that squad. He joined us on CP24 and says it was an unreal feeling playing World Cup matches here at home.
7: It's been exceptional. You know, it's more than I imagined. You know, just to see on every game we played in Canada, it was really, a sea of red, you know, and that's something that we've been wanting to see for a while. I think there's been a lot of games where you have a lot of maybe 50-50 support or mostly for the other team. But this whole World Cup, especially in the whole matches, we felt the support. We fed off that, and it really pushed us to go on.
0: It's been a couple of weeks since the final World Cup match here in Toronto, and we are learning more about the impact of hosting games in the city. Kelly Jackson, VP of Destination Development with Destination Toronto, joined us with more.
8: We absolutely attracted over the last month or so, you know, such a strong mix of international travelers and so many first-time visitors. And, you know, while they were here, you know, our focus really was on encouraging them to explore the city. You know, of course, they're here for the match, but, you know, they most of the time, if you're coming and traveling internationally, you're going to be staying here multiple nights. And so, you know, where else could they go? What neighborhoods could they visit? What else could they do? So the focus was really not just on that part, but also inspiring them to think about coming back and return and visit us again.
0: For a few unforgettable weeks, Toronto became a global soccer city. From watch parties to fan festivals, the World Cup created a shared moment of joy, connection, and celebration that brought the entire city together.

0: games. One city, a world united. A city came alive, and watch parties erupted. One thing brought us together, the beautiful game. And that feeling?
1: The same flag was in Qatar!
0: It'll last long after the final whistle. Toronto Stadium may have been the smallest venue at the FIFA World Cup, but the city showed just how loud, proud, and united it could be. More than 42,000 fans packed the stands, creating an atmosphere that echoed far beyond the pitch. And before the first whistle, the celebration was underway. The streets came alive. Supporters marched shoulder to shoulder toward the stadium. One stadium, six unforgettable matches. Beyond the stadium, FIFA Fan Fest became the heartbeat of the city. Thousands filled the waterfront. The world in a city came to life through music, art, food, and culture.
2: Uno, dos, tres.
0: Every chant.
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0: Every cheer.
4: It's about unity.
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0: Every connection. Nathan Phillips Square transformed into a World Cup playground, bringing the game into the core of Toronto. Culture. Community. Connection. On the waterfront, Canada Soccer House came alive. Big screens, live entertainment, and unforgettable energy. Every match felt bigger because everyone was part of it. One city, one team, one united atmosphere. Across the GTA, every neighborhood became a homegrown watch party. Every street echoed with cheers. Every celebration brought the city closer together. Parking lots became watch parties. Patios and restaurants overflowed with fans. You didn't need a stadium to feel part of the game. No matter where you were, the game brought everyone together right here at home.
6: I'll dance. Ready? All right. There we go.
0: From kickoff to the final whistle, the beautiful game united an entire city.
7: A truly unforgettable time here in Toronto. 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

0: Welcome back. Here are some of the top stories we are following. The FIFA World Cup has come to an end. Spain takes home the grand prize from New Jersey Stadium. The match went into overtime until Spain broke the deadlock. And this is a look at College Street tonight as fans here in Toronto gather to celebrate. We see even the dogs celebrating tonight.
1: Wardo reached the peak of his career in 93 when he was named an American League All-Star, leading the league with 45 saves. Beyond the numbers,
0: the Blue Jays paid tribute to Dwayne Ward prior to today's game. The legendary relief pitcher died this weekend at the age of 62. And the Junior Carnival Parade is underway today. The parade goes from Malvern Community Center and heads to Nielsen Park, where the Family Fun Festival will take place throughout the night. Stay with CP24 for more on these stories. And for further details, head to cp24.com and the CP24 app. Police have identified the victim of a fatal stabbing in North York. 29-year-old Tai Nguyen died at the scene after being stabbed inside the building. She is the city's 21st homicide victim of the year. Police say just after 2:30 yesterday afternoon, officers responded to the area of Fairview Mall Drive and Don Mills for reports of a person with a knife. The victim was found suffering from stab wounds inside a building and was pronounced dead. Her husband, 28-year-old Martin Lai, was arrested and has been charged with first-degree murder. An elderly woman involved in a Scarborough crash on Monday afternoon has now died from her injuries. The crash happened near Lawrence Avenue East and Charlottetown Boulevard just before 4 p.m. Investigators say a 91-year-old woman was driving eastbound on Lawrence at the same time a 38-year-old woman was driving northbound on Charlottetown Boulevard. Officers say the senior woman suffered a medical episode causing her car to run the red light, colliding with the other vehicle before crashing into a nearby high school. The senior woman died from her injuries in hospital yesterday. Police are asking anyone with security or dash cam footage to get in touch. The GTHA is no longer under that yellow air quality warning. A much more fresh look and feel as we take a look outside. Environment Canada lifted that warning we've been under for the past few days thanks to the wildfire smoke up north. Several times over the past week, Toronto's air quality was the worst in the world, according to a group that tracks those readings. Dr. Michelle Murdy, Toronto's Medical Officer of Health, joined us with more on how exposure to wildfire smoke can have lasting effects.
2: We also know that chronic exposure to poor air quality is also has a lot of long-term effects. So certainly not, you know, in the kinds of couple days that we have now, but, you know, if you're living in an area that's exposed to this kind of wildfire smoke in an ongoing way, we know that those ongoing exposures to smoke can lead to things like heart disease, lung cancer, and children especially are vulnerable to this. We've seen things like neurodevelopmental delays for pregnant women. We've seen small babies associated with ongoing exposure to smoke. So lots of health impacts from that chronic, ongoing, multi-day exposure. So, you know, those are definitely the people we want to be making sure we're protecting when we have these kinds of bad air quality days.
0: Climate system scientist Paul Beckwith says the only way to prevent wildfires in the future is to address climate change.
3: With climate change, we're going to get hotter and warmer and drier weather. And this weather is perfect for wildfires. Any spark, you know, whether it's human caused or lightning or any other spark is going to start triggering these fires. So if we can detect them quite quickly from satellite imaging. So if we can actually go and put them out by deploying water bombers very quickly, I think that's the most efficient way to deal with this. And also, you know, we export a lot of softwood to the U.S. About one third of their homes are built from Canadian softwood. So, you know, we should argue that, well, yes,

0: Let's clear out some of the dead wood in our forests and minimize the intensity of the wildfires. But, you know, there's tariffs right now on the softwood lumber. So it's kind of, sometimes it's head shaking what's really happening.
1: According to the monitoring organization IQ Air, Toronto's air quality is now listed as good. Starting tomorrow, some Canadians will see a bump in their federal child benefit payments of roughly 2%. That means for eligible parents with children under six, an increase of $160 a year. For those with children 6 to 17, a jump of $135 annually. The Canada Child Benefit is adjusted to inflation. 3.6 million Canadians will see the increase. This is Toronto's breaking news, CP24. Stay with us. We'll have a look at Toronto's top stories after the break.
2: Amazing. Amazing.
3: Amazing.
4: Well, they spelled this wrong.
5: Oh, I think that's the point. Right?
4: Someone should tell them.
6: Excuse me? There's too many M's on that. It's just it's spelled.
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19: I don't think so.
1: After a rainout yesterday, it's a green light today for the Junior Carnival Parade and Celebration. Organizers had to call off yesterday's festivities, but things look much better this morning. The parade left the Malvern Community Center for Nielsen Park, where the Family Fun Festival took place. We spoke to Mayor Olivia Chow about the importance of this event.
20: Toronto is very, very fortunate to host one of the biggest carnival in the world. And because we are diverse, we celebrate diversity. We also are a very inclusive city. We said no matter where you come from, what culture, language, who you are, doesn't matter. We are here to celebrate together. And that makes Toronto stronger. It also means that we're working even harder to have a better future for our children.
1: Big on Bloor continued today in the city's West End. The annual Celebration of Culture is now in its 20th year. It features a number of displays, activities, and exhibitions meant to highlight the best of the Bloordale community. Bloor is closed to cars from Dufferin to Lansdowne for the duration of the festival. Big on Bloor runs today from noon until midnight. Brazil Fest is on again today from noon until 11 at Earl's Court. It's billed as the largest Brazilian festival in the country and features lots of food and entertainment. Admission is free. The Blue Jays were going for the series win this afternoon against the White Sox.
21: This one lifted deep right field. It is carrying and it will go.
1: Chicago broke the game open with two runs in the sixth, including this solo home run. Freya Savage pitched six innings with nine strikeouts, but was charged with the loss. The Blue Jays were held to just four hits in the 3-0 defeat. Dylan Cease is expected to start tomorrow night as Toronto welcomes Tampa to town for a four-game series. It was down to the wire last night for the Argos in the latest battle of the Golden Horseshoe in Hamilton.
3: Get a game near the end. Here's Nick Arbuckle looking for his second touchdown rushing of the night. And
1: the Argonauts were able to catch up in the fourth quarter with a touchdown from Nick Arbuckle, but Toronto couldn't come out on top in the end, falling 24-23 to the rival Hamilton Tiger Cats. With the loss, the Argos slide to a 2-4 record on the season. They'll look to bounce back next Saturday when they head out west to battle the BC Lions. The WNBA has handed down a one-game suspension to Toronto Tempo head coach Sandy Brondello. The league penalized Brondello after she was caught on microphone making an inappropriate comment towards Atlanta Dream star Angel Reese. The coach has since issued a formal apology, stating her frustration was with the officiating but acknowledging the harmful impact of her words. Assistant coach Carly Thibault-Dudondis takes over the bench Monday against Las Vegas. AFC Toronto returned to the pitch yesterday afternoon, hosting the Vancouver Rise.
16: As we see Mariah Lee pass it off to DeFilippo. Quinn, and a goal to start in the second minute at that.
1: It wasn't a great start for Toronto, with Vancouver scoring not once but three times in the first 15 minutes. The Rise won this one 3-0. Toronto is back in action on Thursday against Montreal Roses FC. This is Toronto's breaking news, CP24. Stay with us. We'll have a look at Toronto's top stories next.

0: Listen, we all know Toronto's energy can be a little hectic, a little chaotic sometimes, but that's where the beaches comes into play. It is a neighborhood full of really cute shops. It's very serene. And of course, you've got the beach. I mean, where else do you want to be, especially when the weather is nice? Summertime, Woodbine Beach is the place to be. Whether you wanted to play some volleyball or enjoy a picnic, and maybe you want to just relax and catch some rays, you can also hit the beach. The calm water is the perfect place to go, whether you want to kayak or go paddleboarding or just take a dip. When the sun gets a little too hot, you can come and chill out inside of Kew Gardens. It is the heart of the beaches. This is also where they have the Jazz Fest. You can play basketball here. You can play baseball here. There's a splash pad. And in the wintertime, you can switch things up and go skating. But regardless of what you're doing in Kew Gardens, you can catch your breath.
1: Do yoga. Oh, go, go.
0: Queen Street East is the place to be when it comes to cute coffee shops, really fun local restaurants, and just chill vibes, no matter where you go. And what better way to support your community than shopping local? Supporting Canadian is more important now than ever. And all the shops here on Queen Street East make it a priority, including Makers. And they've got everything. I'm talking candles, pickles, jewelry. They support over 80 Canadian retailers, and you can find literally anything right in here. An inclusive, community-driven, laid-back spot, Castor's Lounge is a beaches institution. They've got microbrews. You can actually bring in your own food. And if you like live music, Thursdays through Sundays, this is the place to be. And you never know. You can come in here and meet a brand new friend. Cheers.

An inclusive workplace doesn't start on your first day. It starts in the job posting, the job interview, the questions we ask, and in fact, the work itself. When employers build inclusion in mind from the very beginning, that's what creates an accessible and inclusive workplace. Accommodations stop being a reaction, and they start being part of how the workplace is supposed to be every single day for every single person. That's what inclusion and accessibility means in the workplace.

0: Aisha.
1: Hi, Michael.
0: So as head of HR at Ability Center, I've got a couple HR questions for you, if you don't mind. What is one small change in how we onboard here at Ability Center that you think has made the biggest difference?
1: Our communications. We give as much information as we can up front. So when someone comes to the building, they can already envision themselves here. They know all the accessibility features. They'll even know that they get the questions in advance. They don't have to ask.
0: I remember when I interviewed, that was a big thing for me. I really appreciated it myself. What's something that an inclusive workplace such as Ability Center does for employees of all abilities, not just those with a disability?
1: Oh, we reframe accommodations. They're for everyone. We just see them as support plans instead because everyone could use a bit more support.
0: One big change that Canadian employers could make that could have a huge difference in inclusive hiring.
1: Oh, we in HR think that everything we do is so confidential. It's not. Stop gatekeeping your process. Stop gatekeeping the questions. Share it with people. You want them to be the best selves, put their best selves forward, give them the information they need to do that.
0: I love it. Share more. Thank you. You know, inclusion at work, it isn't a perk or a policy, it's practice. Every employer in Canada has the opportunity to put this into action.
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0: FIFA World Cup has come to an end. Spain takes home the grand prize from New Jersey Stadium. The game went into extra time until Spain broke the deadlock.
1: Wardo reached the peak of his career in 93 when he was named an American League All-Star, leading the league with 45 saves.
0: The Blue Jays paid tribute to Dwayne Ward prior to today's game. The legendary relief pitcher died this weekend at the age of 62. A young woman has died after being hit by a car in front of Trillium Hospital in Mississauga. This is Toronto's breaking news, CP24. Hello, I'm CJ Nelson. Thank you for joining us. Spain has claimed the World Cup title for the second time after a dramatic win over Argentina this afternoon.
2: Pedro Porro, Williams, and thundered in for Spain by Ferran Torres!
0: The two powerhouses fought into extra time with Ferran Torres scoring Spain's only goal to force the 1-0 win over Argentina. This is Spain's second ever World Cup title, and they have become the first nation to simultaneously hold the World Cup crowns in both men's and women's soccer. And fans from both teams packed into FIFA Fan Fest in downtown Toronto this afternoon to celebrate the win and for others mourn the loss. CP24 caught up with some of them.
3: Argentina didn't have any fight in the game. For one, they had about one or two shots. Spain dominated them the whole time, and it was the deserved win.
4: Have you watched the match against Egypt, Cabo Verde, Switzerland? Argentina was always on the back foot. They're always the weaker team. They just have mentality because they're winners. They've won the last World Cup.
3: Yeah.
4: But they're not as good as of a team that had an easy route, not like Spain. So this was justice.
5: I'm really happy. I love Spain, and I'm really proud of them. They got two World Cups now.
6: Argentina didn't have much of the ball that entire game, so I mean, I feel like Spain having the entire possession, the most of the game, it made complete sense.
0: This was the 104th and final match of the biggest World Cup ever, a 48-team event that played out over the U.S., Canada, and Mexico. And the first ever FIFA World Cup halftime show is now in the books. Madonna kicked off the 11-minute performance and was followed by K-pop sensation BTS, Justin Bieber, and Shakira and Burna Boy performing their World Cup anthem, Die Die. The entire show was curated by Coldplay's Chris Martin to support the FIFA Global Citizen Education Fund. And Team Canada also made history. Ajax's Derek Cornelius was part of that squad. He joined us on CP24 and says it was an unreal feeling playing World Cup matches at home.
7: It's been exceptional, you know. It's more than I imagined, you know, just to see on every game we played in Canada, it was really you know, a sea of red, you know, and that's something that we've been wanting to see for a while. I think there's been a lot of games where you have a lot of maybe 50-50 support or mostly for the other team, but this whole World Cup, especially in the whole matches, we felt the support. We fed off that, and it really pushed us to go on.
0: It's been a couple of weeks since the final World Cup match in Toronto, and we're learning more about the impact of hosting matches in the city. Kelly Jackson, VP of Destination Development with Destination Toronto, joined us with more.
8: I think if you were in Toronto during the World Cup, I don't know how you wouldn't be able to pick that up. You know, I mean, we know that this is the city that has so much diversity to offer and so many different neighborhoods where during a regular World Cup, people are celebrating. So now for us to have had that chance to host it and to really showcase how welcoming we are and how cosmopolitan we are. I mean, what we really saw was a lot of civic pride.
0: Hosting the world's biggest sporting event was a historic opportunity for Toronto, but it also came with incredible challenges. We look at the wins, the setbacks, and the questions that remain about the cost, the crowds, the security, and the city's ability to handle the FIFA spotlight.

0: final whistle has blown and Toronto's greatest gains are here to stay. But was it worth the price tag? What worked? What could be improved? And will the benefits last long after the fans have gone home? Toronto hosted six World Cup matches at the smallest venue, yet Toronto Stadium still drew over 42,000 fans per game. It came at a cost, a $158 million upgrade, expanded capacity past 45,000, added new video boards, improved audio, upgraded concessions, and added 27,000 temporary seats set to be recycled post-tournament. Permanent upgrades, including VIP suites and a 1,000-seat rooftop patio, will benefit future fans of Toronto FC and the Toronto Argonauts.
1: This home World Cup.
0: Ticket sales swung throughout the tournament. High prices left early matches with unsold seats, including Canada's home debut, where tickets neared $1,400. But demand surged late, with the Portugal-Croatia knockout match selling out, resale prices spiking. Meanwhile, Toronto's FIFA Fan Festival at Fort York and the Bentway consistently hit 20,000 capacity, proving fan interest never dipped.
2: World Cup beer!
0: Prices at both matches and FanFest were a major talking point. At the stadium, the cheapest beer was $16.75, water or chips $7, and a chicken tenders combo topping $25, well above other World Cup venues. For many, it underscored a growing reality. Live sports in Toronto are becoming increasingly out of reach for most fans. An early hiccup saw the Line 5 Eglinton shut down during the morning rush, giving visitors a look at Toronto's transit reliability challenges. Despite that, the system largely held up, moving hundreds of thousands of riders. The TTC says there were 1.1 million trips on the route serving Toronto Stadium and FanFest across the six match days, a 42% increase over the same time period last year. Metrolink says there were close to 30,000 riders per match on the GO Network and Up Express. That's 51% higher than the average Blue Jays World Series game last year. Officials also point to lasting upgrades, including track and concrete repairs, nearly 30 Line 1 speed restrictions removed, new digital screens at more than 70 stations, and major hub improvements to support long-term growth. Security was tested in week one when more than 100 contracted guards didn't show up, forcing Toronto police into costly overtime until private firms stepped in. A Nathan Phillips Square watch party was cut short during an Argentina match due to safety concerns and misbehaving fans. And over 20 drone interceptions by Toronto police added further strain across venues. Taken together, the incidents highlighted the pressure of policing a global tournament across multiple fan zones and public spaces. Advocacy and labor groups criticized Toronto's reliance on roughly 3,000 unpaid volunteers, arguing those roles should have been paid local jobs. Some contracted security staff were described as young and inexperienced, earning as little as $18 an hour. While FanFest workers reported delayed wages. Separately, Toronto's FIFA Human Rights Action Plan has been called too vague, with advocates saying it failed to protect unhoused residents. The Toronto Underhoused and Homeless Union alleges forced removals, intimidation, verbal abuse, and violence linked to increased enforcement during the tournament. Criticism continues over Toronto's roughly $380 million World Cup bill, with officials framing it as a long-term investment. Early data shows a modest return, bar and restaurant spending up just 3% year over year, but hotel occupancy dropping to 72% from 88% last year. Some analysts say Canada lacked the infrastructure for an event this size, driving up costs and limiting gains, while officials counter that the benefits will take years to come to light. Despite debate over costs, there is a lasting FIFA legacy in Toronto, with millions invested in infrastructure, jobs, and community programs. Soccer for All is funding mini pitches in priority neighborhoods, opening the game to the next generation. Historic Canadian men's national team win sparked citywide celebrations, energizing communities, and boosting local businesses. More broadly, FIFA 2026 has positioned Canada on the world stage as co-host of the world's largest World Cup in history, reshaping its identity as an emerging football nation. Despite criticism along the way, from the opening kickoff to the final whistle, Toronto delivered.
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0: Welcome back. Here are some of the top stories we are following. The FIFA World Cup has come to an end. Spain takes home the grand prize from New Jersey Stadium. The game went into extra time until Spain broke the deadlock. Legendary Blue Jays reliever Dwayne Ward has died at the age of 62. Dwayne arrived in Toronto on Friday alongside his 1992 and 1993 teammates, but was absent from Saturday's ceremony. And the Junior Carnival Parade is underway today. The parade goes from Malvern Community Center and ends at Nielsen Park, where the family fun festivities continue. Stay with CP24 for more on these stories and for further details, head to cp24.com and the CP24 app. We are getting new details tonight in a fatal stabbing at a North York apartment building yesterday afternoon. The victim's husband is now facing first-degree murder charges. CTV's Janice Golding reports.
1: Heavily armed police officers surround a building just north of Fairview Mall.
2: Police just started came around. They were just setting up the white, their yellow stripes, ribbons. And they were like, we don't know what happened. I asked them. They were like, we can't say anything.
1: It was just after 2:30 p.m. and residents say they had no idea what was happening.
3: The concierge announced that you're not allowed, nobody allowed to go outside the building. Just please stay at home. Do not use the elevator.
1: They didn't know that while they were locked inside their units, police were hunting for a murder suspect.
4: There was initial concern where we were not able to verify for some time if the suspect was still within the building or not.
1: Investigators say they were called for a person with a knife.
4: Initial information received that a person had been stabbed and a suspect had fled.
1: When they arrived at the condominium complex, officers discovered a woman in a fifth-floor hallway with stab wounds. Despite all efforts to save her life, however, the 29-year-old woman would be pronounced dead on scene.
5: Pretty sad to see something happening in the building and in the residence.
6: It's really sad about hearing all this because it's a tight security and after all that.
7: It's quite shocking and I couldn't believe it at first when I first saw the news.
1: After locking the building down and a thorough search and reviewing video, police determined the suspect fled before they arrived. The 28-year-old man police now say was the victim's husband.
8: But I hope like the police can like take care of this. If it's his husband...
1: The victim has been identified as 29-year-old Thai Nguyen of Toronto. She is the city's 21st homicide of 2026.
0: That's CTV's Janice Golding reporting. A senior woman involved in a Scarborough crash on Monday afternoon has now died from her injuries. The crash happened near Lawrence Avenue East and Charlottetown Boulevard just before 4 p.m. Investigators say a 91-year-old woman was driving eastbound on Lawrence. At the same time, a 38-year-old woman was driving northbound on Charlottetown Boulevard. Officers say the elderly woman suffered a medical episode, causing her vehicle to run the red light and collide with the other vehicle before crashing into a nearby high school. The woman died from her injuries in the hospital yesterday. Police are asking anyone with security or dash cam footage to get in touch. The GTHA is no longer under that yellow air quality warning. A much more fresh look and feel as we step outside. Environment Canada lifted that warning we've been under for the past few days thanks to the wildfire smoke in northern Ontario. Several times over the past week, Toronto's air was the worst quality in the world, according to the group that tracks those readings. Dr. Michelle Murdy, Toronto's Medical Officer of Health, joined us with more on how exposure to wildfire smoke can have lasting effects.
9: We also know that chronic exposure to poor air quality is also has a lot of long-term effects. So certainly not, you know, in the kinds of couple days that we have now, but, you know, if you're living in an area that's exposed to this kind of wildfire smoke in an ongoing way, we know that those ongoing exposures to smoke can lead to things like heart disease, lung cancer, and children especially are vulnerable to this. We've seen things like neurodevelopmental delays for pregnant women. We've seen small babies associated with ongoing exposure to smoke. So lots of health impacts from that chronic, ongoing, multi-day exposure. So, you know, those are definitely the people we want to be making sure we're protecting when we have these kinds of bad air quality days.
0: Climate system scientist Paul Beckwith says the smoke we're experiencing in the GTA is unusual.
10: The prevailing patterns of the winds have been carrying it, and those fires are not diminishing, especially northwest of Thunder Bay, and then the winds are carrying them south, and then they're going southeast. Toronto, Hamilton, Burlington, that whole region is sort of in the bullseye, and then from there they go on to New York, Philadelphia, Boston, even Washington. So, you know, the prevailing wind patterns are from the jet streams, and the jet streams have a powerful ridge over North America, creating this hot and dry weather, and also over Europe, creating the hot and dry weather, and then the troughs are over the Atlantic. And this is kind of like a persistent pattern that's stuck in place. So I think we're going to be experiencing a lot more of this ash and wildfire grief as the summer continues.
0: According to the monitoring organization IQ Air, Toronto's air quality is now listed as good. This is Toronto's breaking news, CP24. Stay with us to look at your top stories after the break.
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6: Is it going to be PG-13? 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
7: After a rainout yesterday, it is a green light today for the Junior Carnival Parade and Celebration. Organizers had to call off yesterday's festivities, but things looked much better this morning. The parade left the Malvern Community Center for Neilson Park, where the Family Fun Fest will take place. We spoke to Mayor Chow about the importance of this event.
8: Toronto is very, very fortunate to host one of the biggest carnival in the world. And because we are diverse, we celebrate diversity. We also are a very inclusive city. We said no matter where you come from, what culture, language, who you are, doesn't matter. We are here to celebrate together. And that makes Toronto stronger. It also means that we're working even harder to have a better future for our children.
7: Big on Bloor continues today in the city's West End. The annual celebration of culture, now in its 20th year, features a number of displays, activities, and exhibitions meant to highlight the best of the Bloordale community. Bloor is closed to cars from Dufferin to Lansdowne for the duration of the festival. Big on Bloor runs today from noon until midnight. Brazil Fest is on again today from noon until 11 p.m. at Earl's Court. It's billed as the largest Brazilian festival in the country and features lots of food and entertainment, plus it's free to attend. The Blue Jays were going for the series win this afternoon against the White Sox.
9: This one lifted deep right field. It is carrying and it will go.
7: Chicago broke the game open with two runs in the sixth, including this solo home run. Treya Savage pitched six innings with nine strikeouts, but was charged with the loss. The Blue Jays were held to just four hits in the 3-0 defeat. Dylan Cease is expected to start tomorrow night as Toronto welcomes Tampa to town for a four-game series. It was down to the wire yesterday for the Argos in the latest battle of the Golden Horseshoe in Hamilton.
9: Get a game near the end. Here's Nick Arbuckle looking for his second touchdown rushing of the night.
7: The Argonauts were able to catch up in the fourth quarter with a touchdown from Nick Arbuckle, but Toronto couldn't come out on top in the end, falling 24-23 to the rival Hamilton Ticats. With the loss, the Argos slide to a 2-4 record on the season. They will look to bounce back next Saturday when they head out west to battle the BC Lions. The WNBA has handed down a one-game suspension to Toronto Tempo head coach Sandy Brondello. The league penalized Brondello after she was caught on mic making an inappropriate comment towards Atlanta Dream star Angel Reese. The coach has since issued a formal apology stating her frustration was with the officiating but acknowledged the harmful impact of her words. Assistant coach Carly Thibault-Dudondis takes over the bench Monday against Las Vegas. This is Toronto's breaking news. CP24, stay with us. We'll have a look at Toronto's top stories next.

0: 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Accessibility impacts everyone at some point in their lives. Research shows that today, more than 27% of Ontarians identify as having a physical or cognitive disability. From the aging population to invisible and episodic disabilities to situational, temporary, and permanent disabilities. 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I didn't say go! Winner!
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0: The FIFA World Cup has come to an end. Spain taking home the grand prize from New Jersey Stadium. The match went into extra time until Spain broke the deadlock. Here's a live look at Nathan Phillips Square, where the lights have changed to celebrate Spain's win on the Toronto sign.
1: In 93, when he was named an American League All-Star, leading the league with 45 saves. Beyond the numbers,
0: the Blue Jays paid tribute to Dwayne Ward prior to today's game. The legendary relief pitcher died this weekend at the age of 62. A young woman has died after being hit by a car in front of Trillian Hospital in Mississauga. It's 10 o'clock, 21 degrees. This is Toronto's breaking news, CP24. Hello, I'm CJ Nelson. Thank you for joining us. Spain has claimed the World Cup title for the second time after a dramatic win over Argentina this afternoon.
2: Pedro Porro, Williams, and thundering for Spain!
0: The two powerhouses fought in extra time, with Ferran Torres scoring Spain's only goal to force the 1-0 win over Argentina. This is Spain's second ever World Cup title, and they have become the first nation to simultaneously hold the World Cup crowns in both men's and women's soccer. And fans from both teams packed into FIFA Fan Fest downtown this afternoon to celebrate the win and mourn the loss. CP24 caught up with some of them after.
3: Argentina didn't have any fight in the game, for one. They had about one or two shots. Spain dominated them the whole time, and it was a deserved win.
4: Have you watched the match against Egypt, Cabo Verde, Switzerland? Argentina was always on the back foot. They're always the weaker team. They just have mentality because they're winners. They've won the last World Cup. Yeah. But they're not as good as of a team. They had an easy route, not like Spain. So this was justice.
5: I'm really happy. I love Spain, and I'm really proud of them. They got two World Cups now.
6: Argentina didn't have much of the ball that entire game, so I mean, I feel like Spain having the entire possession, the most of the game, it made complete sense.
0: This was the 104th and final match of the biggest World Cup ever, a 48-team event that played out over the U.S., Canada, and Mexico. And also history was at the halftime show, the first ever FIFA World Cup halftime show, now in the books. Madonna kicked off the 11-minute performance and was followed by K-pop sensation BTS, Justin Bieber, and Shakira and Burna Boy performing their 2026 World Cup anthem, Die Die. The entire show was curated by Coldplay's Chris Martin to support the FIFA Global Citizen Education Fund. And Team Canada also made history at the World Cup. Ajax's Derek Cornelius was part of that squad. He joined us on CP24 and says it was an unreal feeling playing World Cup matches at home.
7: It's been exceptional. You know, it's more than I imagined. You know, just to see on every game we played in Canada, it was really, a sea of red, you know, and that's something that we've been wanting to see for a while. I think there's been a lot of games where you have a lot of maybe 50-50 support or mostly for the other team. But this whole World Cup, especially in the whole matches, we felt the support. We fed off that, and it really pushed us to go on.
0: It's been a couple of weeks since the final World Cup match here in Toronto, and we're learning more about the impact of hosting games in the city. Kelly Jackson, VP of Destination Toronto with Destination Toronto, joined us with more.
8: We absolutely attracted over the last month or so, you know, such a strong mix of international travelers and so many first-time visitors. And, you know, while they were here, you know, our focus really was on encouraging them to explore the city. You know, of course, they're here for the match, but, you know, they most of the time, if you're coming and traveling internationally, you're going to be staying here multiple nights. And so, you know, where else could they go? What neighborhoods could they visit? What else could they do? So the focus was really not just on that part, but also inspiring them to think about coming back and return and visit us again.
0: And Spain officially the world champions after a thrilling victory this afternoon over Argentina. CP24's Andrew Brennan was speaking to fans celebrating at FIFA FanFest.
9: In a sea of people, you also had a sea of emotions, almost an ocean, really, when you think about the amount of people that were here. I was speaking to police officers. They were telling me that they expected 25,000 people just at FanFest for this final edition, this final send-off to FIFA 2026. The World Cup went through three countries and had so many cities hosting along the way, including, of course, Toronto. But not just a sea of emotions, also a sea of jerseys, of eliminated teams, Japan, Germany, not on just those two. We had Morocco, we had Egypt fans that came up to us in their jerseys, and also England, and so many more. And for many of those, they were decidedly not on Team Argentina for this final match. They had been cheering for Spain to ultimately do what many had said may not happen during this World Cup: stop Lionel Messi from getting a second in a row trophy, and also Argentina at large. Now, when we spoke to those fans following victory, they had many things to say and many things to celebrate.
3: Argentina didn't have any fight in the game. For one, they had about one or two shots. Spain dominated them the whole time, and it was a deserved win.
4: Have you watched the match against Egypt, Cabo Verde, Switzerland? Argentina was always on the back foot. They're always the weaker team. They just have mentality because they're winners. They've won the last World Cup. Yeah. But they're not as good as of a team that had an easy route, not like Spain. So this was justice.
5: Really happy. I love Spain, and I'm really proud of them. They got two World Cups now.
6: Argentina didn't have much of the ball that entire game, so I mean, I feel like Spain having the entire possession, the most of the game, it made complete sense.
9: But there's also a question of what this meant for our city, and we spoke to so many people about what the experience was like hosting, but also coming together.
10: Experience was amazing. This is all about Canada, diversity, inclusion. Everybody's here, everybody's enjoying. And we had a great time.
11: It's great for the city. It brought people together. The weather is great. The atmosphere is great. I think it was well hosted, well orchestrated. So good job, Toronto.
12: So amazing to see everyone like together, especially from everywhere from the country. We have diversity in Toronto, and everyone's here supporting any team that's playing. And it's just so beautiful to see.
9: But as we go on and on about the play, there's still the fact that Spain is the champions. You can hear the victory song in the air right now. And of course, this one being one of the most notable from Queen. But the kings of the 2026 World Cup, of course, being Spain. But also, in some ways, the fans that got to watch all of this along the way. And how lucky we were to be able to experience it with them. Back to you.
0: Thanks so much, Andrew. Lucas Weiss, staff writer at The Athletic, joined us with more on what went right for Spain and what went wrong for Argentina.
13: Spain had a disallowed goal, which should have counted. That the referee called a foul that was non-existent, frankly. So it was 0-0, and you're thinking, uh-oh, is this match going to go to penalties? And Argentina might steal this victory and win back-to-back World Cups. But then Ferran Torres, with an incredible goal in the second half of extra time, putting really the exclamation mark on what was a dominant World Cup and one of the most dominant World Cup finals in history. Spain did not allow, or Argentina did not get a shot on target in this match. Spain had 65% possession. It was just a very clinical performance, very much like how they played against France in the semifinals. So all in all, Siege, Spain leaves this World Cup as worthy champions and definitely the best team in the world.
0: It's 10:08, 20 degrees. 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

0: Welcome back. Here are some of the top stories we are following. Legendary Blue Jays reliever Dwayne Ward has died at the age of 62. Dwayne arrived in Toronto on Friday alongside his 1992 and 1993 teammates, but was absent from Saturday's ceremony. A young woman is in the trauma center with life-threatening injuries after being hit by a car in front of Trillium Hospital in Mississauga yesterday evening. Police have identified the city's latest homicide victim, a 29-year-old woman who was stabbed in North York yesterday afternoon. Stay with CP24 for more on these stories, and for further details, head to cp24.com and the CP24 app. A 20-year-old woman has died after being hit by a car in Mississauga. It happened right near the Trillium Hospital on Queensway around 11:30 last night. The victim was rushed for treatment for her critical injuries, but was later pronounced dead at the hospital. The driver was eventually charged with failure to remain, causing death.
1: I don't know whether or not she stopped at the median, or if she reached the median and just stepped out. We don't know at this time if it was a continuous walk or if there was a pause and stop in there.
0: Other charges are possible. Once the investigation is complete, the name of the victim hasn't been released. We are getting new details tonight in a fatal stabbing in a North York apartment building yesterday. The victim's husband is now facing first-degree murder charges. CTV's Janice Golding with the latest.
2: Heavily armed police officers surround a building just north of Fairview Mall.
3: Police just started came around. They were just setting up the their yellow stripes, ribbons. And they were like, we don't know what happened. I asked them. They were like, we can't say anything.
2: It was just after 2:30 p.m. and residents say they had no idea what was happening.
4: The concierge announced that we're not allowed, nobody allowed to go outside the building. Just please stay at home. Do not use the elevator.
2: They didn't know that while they were locked inside their units, police were hunting for a murder suspect.
5: There was initial concern where we were not able to verify for some time if the suspect was still within the building or not.
2: Investigators say they were called for a person with a knife.
5: Initial information received that a person had been stabbed and a suspect had fled.
2: When they arrived at the condominium complex, officers discovered a woman in a fifth-floor hallway with stab wounds. Despite all efforts to save her life, however, the 29-year-old woman would be pronounced dead on scene.
6: Pretty sad to see something happening in the building and in the residence.
7: It's really sad about hearing all this because it's a tight security and after all that.
8: It's quite shocking and I couldn't believe it at first when I first saw the news.
2: After locking the building down and a thorough search and reviewing video, police determined the suspect fled before they arrived. A 28-year-old man police now say was the victim's husband.
9: But I hope the police can take care of this. If it's his husband.
2: The victim has been identified as 29-year-old Ty Nguyen of Toronto. She is the city's 21st homicide of 2026.
0: That's CTV's Janice Golding reporting. An elderly woman involved in a Scarborough crash on Monday afternoon has now died from her injuries. The crash happened near Lawrence Avenue East in Charlottetown Boulevard just before 4 p.m. Investigators say a 91-year-old woman was driving eastbound on Lawrence at the same time a 38-year-old woman was driving northbound on Charlottetown Boulevard. Officers say the senior woman suffered a medical episode, causing her car to run the red light and collide with the other vehicle before crashing into a high school. The woman died from her injuries in the hospital yesterday. Police are asking anyone with security or dash cam footage to get in touch. It's 10:14, 20 degrees. This is Toronto.

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2: Hi, Ronaldinho. Which teams are you picking in the World Cup?
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0: Caribbean Carnival season is underway in Toronto, and today the juniors took center stage. This is one of the most exciting events of the entire Toronto Carnival, and it's also important to keep the tradition and festivities going for years to come. CTV's Raheem Ladani reports.
15: All dressed up and fueling up, thousands of young masqueraders are making sure every detail is perfect before their handcrafted costumes fill the streets for the Junior Carnival Parade.
16: I enjoyed about dancing up and down, making friends with everyone. It was really fun.
15: This is one of the most anticipated family events of the Toronto Caribbean Festival. It had to be rescheduled due to Saturday's forecast, but that's had little impact on the turnout, as these young people continue the tradition of embracing Caribbean culture and artistic expression.
17: Toronto is a multicultural city, but the Caribbean have given a gift to Canada in 1967. It's the only organization that gave that gift that's still alive today, 59 years later.
15: This year's theme is We Move the Carnival, recognizing the passion, creativity, and pride that drives Carnival forward. And the next generation is a big part of that.
18: I come out every year because this is a part of my culture, part of my heritage. I'm so proud to be able to be part of this continuing legacy. I played kiddies when I was a child. I played adult mass. I built mass. And my niece was playing mass for the first time this year. She's turning six tomorrow.
15: Starting in Malvern Community Center, the parade makes its way to Nielsen Park, taking in the colorful sights and sounds of soca, calypso, and steel pan.
19: It's coming together to celebrate the Caribbean culture, the heritage, but also it's a statement to say that we're working hard and we're committed to a city that's better future for our children.
20: Very passionate about my culture. My parents are both from Trinidad and Tobago. This is something that they've passed on to us. It's a celebration. It's a way of family and friends coming together in harmony.
15: Now in its 59th year, the Junior Parade is just the beginning of the overall Caribbean Carnival, one of the largest cultural festivals in North America. Raheem Ladani, CTV News.
0: Bec-en-Bloor continues today in the city's West End. The annual Celebration of Culture is now in its 20th year. It features a number of displays, activities, and exhibitions meant to highlight the best of the Bloordale community. Bloor is closed to cars from Dufferin to Lansdowne for the duration of the festival. Bec-en-Bloor runs today from noon until midnight. Brazil Fest is on again today from noon until 11 tonight at Earl's Court. It is billed as the largest Brazilian festival in the country and features lots of food and entertainment. Plus, admission is free. The Blue Jays were going for the series win this afternoon against the White Sox.
3: This one lifted deep right field. It is carrying and it will go.
0: Chicago broke the game open with two runs in the sixth, including this solo home run. Treya Savage pitched six innings with nine strikeouts, but was charged with the loss. The Blue Jays were held to just four hits in the 3-0 defeat. Dylan Cease is expected to start tomorrow night as Toronto welcomes Tampa to town for a four-game series. It was down to the wire last night for the Argos in the latest battle of the Golden Horseshoe in Hamilton.
3: Taking a game near the end. Here's Nick Arbuckle looking for his second touchdown rushing of the night.
0: The Argonauts were able to catch up in the fourth quarter with a touchdown from Nick Arbuckle, but Toronto couldn't come out on top in the end, falling 24-23 to rival Hamilton Tiger Cats. With the loss, the Argos slide to a 2-4 record on the season. They'll look to bounce back next Saturday when they head out west to battle the BC Lions. Legendary Blue Jays relief pitcher Dwayne Ward has died. A statement from the team reads in part, Dwayne was a cornerstone of Blue Jays baseball, appearing in 452 games from 1986 to 1995 and helping define an era of excellence. Dwayne arrived in Toronto on Friday alongside his 1992 and 1993 teammates, but was absent from Saturday's pregame ceremony for the club's statue unveiling. He passed away in Toronto of natural causes. Dwayne will be deeply missed by our fans, and we extend our heartfelt condolences to his family. Scott Crawford, Director of Operations for the Canadian Baseball Hall of Fame, joined us with more on the life and legacy of Ward.
21: He's been in our Hall of Fame since 2020, and he was one of the fellows I got to tell in person that they were getting inducted in the Hall of Fame. Usually I call all the inductees, but he was at a Jays Winterfest event in early January or early February that year, and I got to walk up to him and shake his hand and tell him the great news that he's getting into the Canadian Baseball Hall of Fame in person, which again is really rare because normally we call these fellas and these inductees. And he was so happy. He's wanted to get in the Hall of Fame for a long, long time, and he's well deserving. And in 2020, we made his dreams come true to get into the Canadian Hall of Fame. And that's what makes us extra sad, because I had an extra close relationship with him.
0: The Blue Jays releasing this video of Ward during his playing days. He spent 10 seasons in Toronto from 1986 to 1999, appearing in 452 games. His 121 career saves are the second most in franchise history, and he was a key contributor to the team's back-to-back World Series championships in 1992 and 93.
3: Wardo reached the peak of his career in 93 when he was named an American League All-Star, leading the league with 45 saves.
0: A moment of silence was held for Ward prior to the start of this afternoon's game against the White Sox. Ward's 45 saves in the 1993 remain a single-season franchise record. It's 10:23, 20 degrees outside. This is Toronto's breaking news, CP24. Stay with us. We'll have a look at Toronto's top stories next.
22: 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We've moved into the kitchen to talk to owner Jeffrey Chong about what's on the menu. Hi, Jeffrey.
23: How are you?
22: This is awesome. Nice. Smells are so good. 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
23: Oxtail, because stew chicken, and jerk pork.
22: What is your favorite?
23: Oh, all of my favorite.
22: What would you say to someone who's never tried Patty King before?
23: You gotta come to Patty King.
22: You heard it from Jeff. You gotta come to Patty King. Do it.
23: Yes.
22: Thank you, Jeff.
23: Okay. It's a jerk chicken sandwich.
22: Jerk chicken sandwich. 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Order the jerk chicken sandwich, jerk chicken sandwich, jerk chicken sandwich. Here you are. Enjoy. It's very tasty. I didn't try yours, but it's very tasty. Have a great day. Gary, I know why I like Patty King, but maybe for someone who hasn't tried Patty King, but maybe tried other patties, maybe Jamaican patties or Caribbean patties, what makes Patty King's patties different and special?
1: I think it tastes like home. It's not super fancy. It's filling, and it's just, they understand the flavor. That's what I think.
22: That's nice. It's like home. It's like coming back to something you know and you love.
1: Yeah, it is.
22: That is really cool. There's somebody in there. How long do they stay in there to cook?
1: Just under 30 minutes.
22: Great food in Toronto doesn't have to come with a big bill. 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
4: Hello. Hey, Dad. Is Mom with you?
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0: FIFA World Cup has come to an end. Spain takes home the grand prize from New Jersey Stadium. The game went to overtime until Spain broke the deadlock, winning the tournament 1-0 against Argentina.
1: His career in 93 when he was named an American League All-Star, leading the league with 45 saves.
0: The Blue Jays paid tribute to Dwayne Ward prior to today's game. The legendary relief pitcher died this weekend at the age of 62. And the Junior Carnival Parade was underway today. The parade went from Malvern Community Center and went up to Nielsen Park, where the Family Fun Fest wrapped up this evening. It's 10:30, 20 degrees. This is Toronto's breaking news, CP24. Hello, I'm CJ Nelson. Thank you for joining us. Spain has claimed the World Cup title for the second time after a dramatic win over Argentina this afternoon.
2: Pedro Porro, Williams, and thundering for Spain by Ferran Torres!
0: The two powerhouses fought into extra time, with Ferran Torres scoring Spain's only goal to force the 1-0 win over Argentina. This is Spain's second ever World Cup title, and they have become the first nation to simultaneously hold the World Cup crowns in both men's and women's soccer. Fans from both teams packed into FIFA Fan Fest downtown this afternoon to celebrate the win and mourn the loss. CP24 caught up with some of them earlier.
3: I think Spain was the better deserving team, the way they played throughout the World Cup. I feel they deserved the win.
4: Experience was amazing. This is all about Canada. Diversity, inclusion, everybody's here, everybody's enjoying, and we had a great time.
5: It's great for the city. It brought people together. The weather's great. The atmosphere is great. I think it was well hosted, well orchestrated, so good job, Toronto.
6: I feel amazing. Spain so deserved to win. They have better possession, better players, better defense. They deserved it, and I'm so glad. Finally someone gave Argentina a red card. They needed it.
7: Spain did it for the rest of us, for everyone else that wanted Argentina out.
6: Yes.
7: Spain did it for us!
8: So amazing to see everyone like together, especially from everywhere from the country. We have diversity in Toronto, and everyone's here supporting any team that's playing. And it's just so beautiful to see.
0: This was the 104th and final match of the biggest World Cup ever, a 48-team event playing out over U.S., Canada, and Mexico. The first ever FIFA World Cup halftime show is now in the books. Madonna kicked off the 11-minute performance and was followed by K-pop sensation BTS, Justin Bieber, and Shakira and Burna Boy performing their 2026 World Cup anthem, Die Die. The entire show was curated by Coldplay's Chris Martin to support the FIFA Global Citizen Education Fund. And Team Canada also made history this World Cup. Ajax's Derek Cornelius was part of that squad and joined us today, saying it was an unreal feeling playing World Cup matches at home.
9: It's been exceptional. You know, it's more than I imagined, you know, just to see on every game we played in Canada, it was really, a sea of red, you know, and that's something that we've been wanting to see for a while. I think there's been a lot of games where you have a lot of maybe 50-50 support or mostly for the other team. But this whole World Cup, especially in the whole matches, we felt the support. We fed off that, and it really pushed us to go on.
0: It's been a couple of weeks since the final World Cup match in Toronto, and we're learning more about the impact of hosting games in the city. Kelly Jackson, VP of Destination Development with Destination Toronto, joined us with more.
10: I think if you were in Toronto during the World Cup, I don't know how you wouldn't be able to pick that up. You know, I mean, we know that this is the city that has so much diversity to offer and so many different neighborhoods where during a regular World Cup, people are celebrating. So now for us to have had that chance to host it and to really showcase how welcoming we are and how cosmopolitan we are. I mean, what we really saw was a lot of civic pride.
0: Lucas Weiss, staff writer at The Athletic, joined us with more on what went right for Spain and what went wrong for Argentina.
11: Playing with 10 men is so difficult. And look, Argentina plays with a lot of grit. They play with a lot of tenacity. But playing with 10 men is just impossible to overcome. And the way that Spain was playing, they were threatening the entire game. And if it hadn't been for Martinez, the Argentina goalkeeper, who put on a masterful performance, Spain would have led this match 2-3 and won this in regulation. So when that moment happened, CJ, I just felt like it was a matter of time. But Argentina plays with this grits, you never know. But once Spain scored in the second half of extra time, then it was just a matter of a countdown, if you will, that they were going to win the World Cup.
0: Hosting the world's biggest sporting event was a historic opportunity for Toronto, but it also came with incredible challenges. We look at the wins, the setbacks, and the questions that remain about the cost, crowds, the security, and the city's ability to handle the FIFA spotlight.

0: The final whistle has blown and Toronto's greatest gains are here to stay. But was it worth the price tag? What worked? What could be improved? And will the benefits last long after the fans have gone home? Toronto hosted six World Cup matches at the smallest venue, yet Toronto Stadium still drew over 42,000 fans per game. It came at a cost, a $158 million upgrade, expanded capacity past 45,000, added new video boards, improved audio, upgraded concessions, and added 27,000 temporary seats set to be recycled post-tournament. Permanent upgrades, including VIP suites and a 1,000-seat rooftop patio, will benefit future fans of Toronto FC and the Toronto Argonauts.
1: This home World Cup.
0: Ticket sales swung throughout the tournament. High prices left early matches with unsold seats, including Canada's home debut, where tickets neared $1,400. But demand surged late, with the Portugal-Croatian knockout match selling out, and resale prices spiking. Meanwhile, Toronto's FIFA Fan Festival at Fort York and the Bentway consistently hit 20,000 capacity, proving fan interest never dipped.
2: World Cup beer right here!
0: Food prices at both matches and FanFest were a major talking point. At the stadium, the cheapest beer was $16.75, water or chips $7, and a chicken tenders combo topping $25, well above other World Cup venues. For many, it underscored a growing reality. Live sports in Toronto are becoming increasingly out of reach for most fans. An early hiccup saw the Line 5 Eglinton shut down during the morning rush, giving visitors a look at Toronto's transit reliability challenges. Despite that, the system largely held up, moving hundreds of thousands of riders. The TTC says there were 1.1 million trips on the route serving Toronto Stadium and FanFest across the six match days, a 42% increase over the same time period last year. Metrolink says there were close to 30,000 riders per match on the GO Network and Up Express. That's 51% higher than the average Blue Jays World Series game last year. Officials also point to lasting upgrades, including track and concrete repairs, nearly 30 Line 1 speed restrictions removed, new digital screens at more than 70 stations, and major hub improvements to support long-term growth. Security was tested in week one when more than 100 contracted guards didn't show up, forcing Toronto police into costly overtime until private firms stepped in. A Nathan Phillips Square watch party was cut short during an Argentina match due to safety concerns and misbehaving fans. And over 20 drone interceptions by Toronto police added further strain across venues. Taken together, the incidents highlighted the pressure of policing a global tournament across multiple fan zones and public spaces. Advocacy and labor groups criticized Toronto's reliance on roughly 3,000 unpaid volunteers, arguing those roles should have been paid local jobs. Some contracted security staff were described as young and inexperienced, earning as little as $18 an hour. While FanFest workers reported delayed wages. Separately, Toronto's FIFA Human Rights Action Plan has been called too vague, with advocates saying it failed to protect unhoused residents. The Toronto Underhoused and Homeless Union alleges forced removals, intimidation, verbal abuse, and violence linked to increased enforcement during the tournament. Criticism continues over Toronto's roughly $380 million World Cup bill, with officials framing it as a long-term investment. Early data shows a modest return, bar and restaurant spending up just 3% year over year, but hotel occupancy dropping to 72% from 88% last year. Some analysts say Canada lacked the infrastructure for an event this size, driving up costs and limiting gains, while officials counter that the benefits will take years to come to light. Despite debate over costs, there is a lasting FIFA legacy in Toronto, with millions invested in infrastructure, jobs, and community programs. Soccer for All is funding mini pitches in priority neighborhoods, opening the game to the next generation. Historic Canadian men's national team wins sparked citywide celebrations, energizing communities and boosting local businesses. More broadly, FIFA 2026 has positioned Canada on the world stage as co-host of the world's largest World Cup in history, reshaping its identity as an emerging football nation. Despite criticism along the way, from the opening kickoff to the final whistle, Toronto delivered.
3: It is 10:40, 20 degrees. This is Toronto's breaking news, CP24. Stay with us. We'll have a look at your top stories next.
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13: Is it going to be PG-13?
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0: Welcome back. Here are some of the top stories we are following. Legendary Blue Jays reliever Dwayne Ward has died at the age of 62. Dwayne arrived in Toronto on Friday alongside his 1992 and 1993 teammates, but was absent from Saturday's ceremony. A young woman has died after being hit by a car in front of Trillium Hospital in Mississauga. Police have identified the city's latest homicide victim, a 29-year-old woman who was stabbed in North York yesterday afternoon. Stay with CP24 for more on these stories, and for further details, head to cp24.com and the CP24 app. A 20-year-old woman has died after being hit by a car in Mississauga. It happened right near Trillium Hospital on Queensway around 11:30 last night. The victim was rushed to treatment for her critical injuries, but was later pronounced dead at the hospital. The driver was eventually charged with failure to remain, causing death.
1: The victim was crossing Queensway Drive in a northbound direction, mid-block. The victim reached the center median, and when she stepped off the center median into westbound lanes of traffic, she fell onto the road. At that time, she was run over by the involved vehicle, which was a sedan. The vehicle initially departed the scene and returned to the scene approximately 8 minutes later.
0: Other charges are possible once the investigation is complete. The name of the victim hasn't been released. Police have identified the victim of a fatal stabbing in North York. 29-year-old T. Wynn died at the scene after being stabbed inside a building. She is the city's 21st homicide victim of the year. Police say just after 2:30 yesterday afternoon, officers were called to the area of Fairview Mall Drive and Daw Mills for reports of a person with a knife. The victim was found suffering from stab wounds inside a building and was pronounced dead. Her husband, 28-year-old Martin Lee, was arrested and has been charged with first-degree murder. An elderly woman involved in a Scarborough crash on Monday afternoon has now died of her injuries. The crash happened near Lawrence Avenue East and Charlottetown Boulevard just before 4 p.m. Investigators say a 91-year-old woman was driving eastbound on Lawrence at the same time that a 38-year-old woman was driving northbound on Charlottetown Boulevard. Officers say the elderly woman had a medical episode causing her vehicle to run the red light and collide with the other car before crashing into a nearby school. The senior woman died from her injuries in the hospital yesterday. Police are asking anyone with security or dash cam footage to get in touch. Starting tomorrow, some Canadians will see a bump in their federal child benefit payments of roughly 2%. That means for eligible parents with children under six, an increase of $160 a year. For those with children 6 to 17, a jump of $135 annually. The Canada Child Benefit is adjusted to inflation. 3.6 million Canadians will see the increase. It's 10:46, 20 degrees outside. This is Toronto's breaking news, CP24. A live look outside as we head into a short break. Stay with us. Your top stories are next.
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12: Is it going to be PG-13? 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
0: Caribbean Carnival season is underway in Toronto, and today the juniors took center stage. This is one of the most exciting events of the entire Toronto Carnival, and it's also important to keep the tradition and festivities going for years to come. CTV's Raheem Ladani reports.
13: All dressed up and fueling up, thousands of young masqueraders are making sure every detail is perfect before their handcrafted costumes fill the streets for the Junior Carnival Parade.
14: I enjoyed about dancing up and down, making friends with everyone. It was really fun.
13: This is one of the most anticipated family events of the Toronto Caribbean Festival. It had to be rescheduled due to Saturday's forecast, but that's had little impact on the turnout, as these young people continue the tradition of embracing Caribbean culture and artistic expression.
15: Toronto is a multicultural city, but the Caribbean have given a gift to Canada in 1967. It's the only organization that gave that gift that's still alive today, 59 years later.
13: This year's theme is We Move the Carnival, recognizing the passion, creativity, and pride that drives Carnival forward. And the next generation is a big part of that.
16: I come out every year because this is a part of my culture, part of my heritage. I'm so proud to be able to be part of this continuing legacy. I played kiddies when I was a child. I played adult mass. I built mass. And my niece was playing mass for the first time this year. She's turning 6 tomorrow.
13: Starting in Malvern Community Center, the parade makes its way to Nielsen Park, taking in the colorful sights and sounds of soca, calypso, and steel pan.
17: It's coming together to celebrate the Caribbean culture, the heritage, but also it's a statement to say that we're working hard and we're committed to a city that's better future for our children.
18: Very passionate about my culture. My parents are both from Trinidad and Tobago. This is something that they've passed on to us. It's a celebration. It's a way of family and friends coming together in harmony.
13: Now in its 59th year, the Junior Parade is just the beginning of the overall Caribbean Carnival, one of the largest cultural festivals in North America. Raheem Ladani, CTV News.
0: Big on Bloor continues today in the city's West End. The annual Celebration of Culture, now in its 20th year, features a number of displays, activities, and exhibitions meant to highlight the best of the Bloordale community. Bloor is close cars from Dufferin to Lansdowne for the duration of the festival. Big on Bloor runs today from noon until midnight. Brazil Fest is on again today from noon until 11 tonight at Earl's Court. It is billed as the largest Brazilian festival in the country and features lots of food and entertainment, and it's free to attend. The Blue Jays were going for the series win this afternoon against the White Sox.
19: This one lifted deep right field. It is carrying and it will go.
0: Chicago broke the game open with two runs in the sixth, including this solo home run. Treya Savage pitched 6 innings with 9 strikeouts, but was charged with the loss. The Blue Jays were held to just 4 hits in the 3-0 defeat. Dylan Cease is expected to start tomorrow night as Toronto welcomes Tampa to town for a 4-game series. Legendary Blue Jays relief pitcher Dwayne Ward has died. A statement from the team reads in part, Dwayne was a cornerstone of Blue Jays baseball, appearing in 452 games from 1986 to 1995 and helping define an era of excellence. Dwayne arrived in Toronto on Friday alongside his 1992 and 1993 teammates, but was absent from Saturday's pregame ceremony for the club's statue unveiling. He passed away in Toronto of natural causes. Dwayne will be deeply missed by our fans, and we extend our heartfelt condolences to his family. Scott Crawford, Director of Operations for the Canadian Baseball Hall of Fame, joined us with more on the life and legacy of Ward.
9: As we all know about Dwayne's great playing days and his all-star games and his 450 games and the Blue Jays, but you know, he gave back. He came back to Toronto. He gave back to the kids' clinics. He gave back to the Blue Jays. He made appearances. He went to hospitals. He did things that were really important after the playing days, and he's one of the guys that liked to be involved, and he was really, really nice fella. And every time you saw him, again, he had that big smile on his face, and he was really fun to be around.
0: The Blue Jays releasing this video of Ward during his playing days. He spent 10 seasons in Toronto from 1986 to 1995, appearing in 452 games. His 121 career saves are the second most in franchise history, and he was a key contributor in the team's back-to-back World Series championships in 1992 and 1993.
19: Wardo reached the peak of his career in 93 when he was named an American League All-Star, leading the league with 45 saves. Beyond the numbers,
0: a moment of silence was held for Ward prior to the start of this afternoon's Jays game against the White Sox. Ward's 45 saves in the 1993 remain a single-season franchise record. It's 10:54, 20 degrees outside. This is Toronto's breaking news, CP24. And as we head into a break, a live look at the skyline this hour. Stay with us. Your top stories are next.
10: 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Your steps away from the downtown core will be nestled along the water. And you can come and just catch a wave. 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Once a Royal Norwegian Air Force training camp, it's now a quiet and tranquil green space a stone's throw from the water. 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

0: The FIFA World Cup has come to an end. Spain takes home the grand prize from New Jersey Stadium Sunday. The game went into extra time until Spain broke the deadlock, taking the 1-0 win against Argentina. Here's a look at Nathan Phillips Square tonight, where lights have changed to celebrate Spain's win.
1: Wardo reached the peak of his career in 93 when he was named an American League All-Star, leading the league with 45 saves.
0: The Blue Jays paid tribute to Dwayne Ward prior to Sunday's game. The legendary relief pitcher died this weekend at the age of 62. The Junior Carnival Parade kicked off Sunday. It started at Malvern Community Center and moved to Nielsen Park, where the Family Fun Fest wrapped up tonight. This is Toronto's breaking news, CP24. Hello, I'm Cedric Nelson. Thank you for joining us. Spain has claimed the World Cup title for the second time after a dramatic win over Argentina Sunday.
2: Pedro Porro, Williams, and thundered in for Spain by Ferran Torres!
0: The two powerhouses fought into extra time, with Ferran Torres scoring Spain's only goal to force the 1-0 win over Argentina. This is Spain's second ever World Cup title, and they have become the first nation to simultaneously hold the World Cup crowns in both men's and women's soccer. Fans from both teams packed into FIFA Fan Fest today to celebrate the win and mourn the loss. CP24 caught up with some of them.
3: I think Spain was the better deserving team, the way they played throughout the World Cup. I feel they deserved the win.
4: Experience was amazing. This is all about Canada. Diversity, inclusion, everybody's here, everybody's enjoying, and we had a great time.
5: It's great for the city. It brought people together. The weather is great. The atmosphere is great. I think it was well hosted, well orchestrated, so good job, Toronto.
6: I feel amazing. Spain so deserved to win. They have better possession, better players, better defense. They deserved it, and I'm so glad. Finally someone gave Argentina a red card. They needed it.
7: Spain did it for the rest of us, for everyone else that wanted Argentina out. Yes. Spain did it for us!
8: So amazing to see everyone like together, especially from everywhere from the country. We have diversity in Toronto, and everyone's here supporting any team that's playing, and it's just so beautiful to see.
0: This was the 104th and final match of the biggest World Cup ever, a 48-team event that played out over the U.S., Canada, and Mexico. And Team Canada also made history. Ajax's Derek Cornelius was part of that squad. He joined us on CP24 and says it was an unreal feeling playing the World Cup matches at home.
9: It's been exceptional. You know, it's more than I imagined, you know, just to see on every game we played in Canada, it was really, you know, a sea of red, you know, and that's something that we've been wanting to see for a while. I think there's been a lot of games where you have a lot of maybe 50-50 support or mostly for the other team. But this whole World Cup, especially in the whole matches, we felt the support. We fed off that, and it really pushed us to go on.
0: As Spain claimed the World Cup title for the second time ever in their dramatic win over Argentina, CP24's Andrew Brennan was speaking to fans celebrating at FIFA Fan Fest.
10: In a sea of people, you also had a sea of emotions, almost an ocean, really, when you think about the amount of people that were here. I was speaking to police officers. They were telling me that they expected 25,000 people just at FanFest for this final edition, this final send-off to FIFA 2026. The World Cup went through three countries and had so many cities hosting along the way, including, of course, Toronto. But not just a sea of emotions, also a sea of jerseys, of eliminated teams, Japan, Germany, not on just those two. We had Morocco, we had Egypt fans that came up to us in their jerseys, and also England, and so many more. And for many of those, they were decidedly not on Team Argentina for this final match. They had been cheering for Spain to ultimately do what many had said may not happen during this World Cup: stop Lionel Messi from getting a second in a row trophy, and also Argentina at large. Now, when we spoke to those fans following victory, they had many things to say and many things to celebrate.
11: Argentina didn't have any fight in the game. For one, they had about one or two shots. Spain dominated them the whole time. and it was a deserved win.
12: Have you watched the match against Egypt, Cabo Verde, Switzerland? Argentina was always on the back foot. They're always the weaker team. They just have mentality because they're winners. They've won the last World Cup. Yeah. But they're not as good as of a team. They had an easy route, not like Spain. So this was justice.
13: Really happy. I love Spain, and I'm really proud of them. They got two World Cups now.
14: Argentina didn't have much of the ball that entire game, so I mean, I feel like Spain having the entire possession, the most of the game, it made complete sense.
10: But there's also a question of what this meant for our city, and we spoke to so many people about what the experience was like hosting, but also coming together.
4: The experience was amazing. This is all about Canada, diversity, inclusion. Everybody's here, everybody's enjoying. And we had a great time.
5: It's great for the city. It brought people together. The weather is great. The atmosphere is great. I think it was well hosted, well orchestrated. So good job, Toronto.
8: So amazing to see everyone like together, especially from everywhere from the country. We have diversity in Toronto, and everyone's here supporting any team that's playing. And it's just so beautiful to see.
10: But as we go on and on about the play, there's still the fact that Spain is the champions. You can hear the victory song in the air right now. And of course, this one being one of the most notable from Queen. But the kings of the 2026 World Cup, of course, being Spain, but also in some ways the fans that got to watch all of this along the way and how lucky we were to be able to experience it with them. Back to you.
0: Thanks so much, Andrew. Lucas Weiss, a staff writer at The Athletic, joined us with more on what went right for Spain and what went wrong for Argentina.
15: Spain had a disallowed goal, which should have counted. That the referee called a foul that was non-existent, frankly. So it was 0-0, and you're thinking, uh-oh, is this match going to go to penalties? And Argentina might steal this victory and win back-to-back World Cups. But then Ferran Torres, with an incredible goal in the second half of extra time, putting really the exclamation mark on what was a dominant World Cup and one of the most dominant World Cup finals in history. Spain did not allow, or Argentina did not get a shot on target in this match. Spain had 65% possession. It was just a very clinical performance, very much like how they played against France in the semifinals. So all in all, CJ, Spain leaves this World Cup as worthy champions and definitely the best team in the world.
0: It's been a couple of weeks since the final World Cup match in Toronto, and we're learning more about the impact of hosting games in the city. Kelly Jackson, VP of Destination Development with Destination Toronto, joined us with more.
16: I think if you were in Toronto during the World Cup, I don't know how you wouldn't be able to pick that up. You know, I mean, we know that this is the city that has so much diversity to offer and so many different neighborhoods where during a regular World Cup, people are celebrating. So now for us to have had that chance to host it and to really showcase how welcoming we are and how cosmopolitan we are. I mean, what we really saw was a lot of civic pride.
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0: games. One city, a world united. A city came alive, and watch parties erupted. One thing brought us together, the beautiful game. And that feeling?
1: The same flag was in Qatar!
0: It'll last long after the final whistle. Toronto Stadium may have been the smallest venue at the FIFA World Cup, but the city showed just how loud, proud, and united it could be. More than 42,000 fans packed the stands, creating an atmosphere that echoed far beyond the pitch. And before the first whistle, the celebration was underway. The streets came alive. Supporters marched shoulder to shoulder toward the stadium. One stadium, six unforgettable matches. Beyond the stadium, FIFA Fan Fest became the heartbeat of the city. Thousands filled the waterfront. The world in a city came to life through music, art, food, and culture.
2: Uno, dos, tres.
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0: 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Nathan Phillips Square transformed into a World Cup playground, bringing the game into the core of Toronto. Culture. Community. Connection. On the waterfront, Canada Soccer House came alive. Big screens, live entertainment, and unforgettable energy. Every match felt bigger because everyone was part of it. One city, one team, one united atmosphere. Across the GTA, every neighborhood became a homegrown watch party. Every street echoed with cheers. Every celebration brought the city closer together. Parking lots became watch parties. Patios and restaurants overflowed with fans. You didn't need a stadium to feel part of the game. No matter where you were, the game brought everyone together right here at home.
6: I'll dance. Ready? All right. There we go.
0: From kickoff to the final whistle, the beautiful game united an entire city.
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0: Welcome back. Here are some of the top stories we are following. A young woman has died after being hit by a car in front of Trillium Hospital in Mississauga. Police have identified the city's latest homicide victim, a 29-year-old woman who was stabbed in North York on Saturday afternoon.
1: Wardo reached the peak of his career in 93 when he was named an American League All-Star, leading the league with 45 saves. Beyond the numbers, Dwayne...
0: The Blue Jays paid tribute to Dwayne Ward prior to Sunday's game. The legendary relief pitcher died this weekend at the age of 62. Stay with CP24 for more on these stories. And for further details, head to CP24.com and the CP24 app. A 20-year-old woman has died after being hit by a car in Mississauga. It happened right near the Trillium Hospital on the Queensway around 11:30 Saturday night. The victim was rushed to treatment for her critical injuries, but was later pronounced dead at the hospital. The driver was eventually charged with failure to remain, causing death.
2: I don't know whether or not she stopped at the median, or if she reached the median and just stepped out. We don't know at this time if it was a continuous walk or if there was a pause and stop in there.
0: Other charges are possible once the investigation is complete. The name of the victim hasn't been released. We're getting new details tonight in the fatal stabbing at a North York apartment building Saturday afternoon. The victim's husband now facing first-degree murder charges. CTV's Janice Golting reports.
3: Heavily armed police officers surround a building just north of Fairview Mall.
4: Police just started came around. They were just setting up the white, their yellow stripes, ribbons. And they were like, we don't know what happened. I asked them. They were like, we can't say anything.
3: It was just after 2:30 p.m. and residents say they had no idea what was happening.
5: The concierge announced that we're not allowed, nobody allowed to go outside the building. Yeah, just please stay at home. Do not use the elevator.
3: They didn't know that while they were locked inside their units, police were hunting for a murder suspect.
6: There was initial concern where we were not able to verify for some time if the suspect was still within the building or not.
3: Investigators say they were called for a person with a knife.
6: Initial information received that a person had been stabbed and a suspect had fled.
3: When they arrived at the condominium complex, officers discovered a woman in a fifth-floor hallway with stab wounds. Despite all efforts to save her life, however, the 29-year-old woman would be pronounced dead on scene.
7: Pretty sad to see something happening in the building and in the residence.
8: It's really sad about hearing all this because it's a tight security and after all that.
9: It's quite shocking and I couldn't believe it at first when I first saw the news.
3: After locking the building down and a thorough search and reviewing video, police determined the suspect fled before they arrived. The 28-year-old man police now say was the victim's husband.
10: But I hope like the police can like take care of this. If it's his husband...
3: The victim has been identified as 29-year-old Thai Nguyen of Toronto. She is the city's 21st homicide of 2026.
0: That is CTV's Janice Golding reporting. An elderly woman involved in a crash in Scarborough Monday afternoon has now died from her injuries. The crash happened near Lawrence Avenue East in Charlottetown Boulevard just before 4 p.m. Investigators say a 91-year-old woman was driving eastbound on Lawrence. At the same time, a 38-year-old woman was driving northbound on Charlottetown Boulevard. Officers say the senior woman suffered a medical episode, causing her vehicle to run the red light, colliding with the other car before crashing into a nearby high school. The woman died from her injuries in the hospital Saturday. Police are asking anyone with security or dash cam footage to get in touch. This is Toronto's breaking news, CP24. Stay with us. We'll have a look at Toronto's top stories next.
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21: I don't think so.
0: The GTHA is no longer under that yellow air quality warning. Earlier this today, we spoke to Dr. Michelle Murdy, Toronto's Medical Officer of Health, who joined us with more on how exposure to wildfire smoke can have lasting effects.
22: We also know that chronic exposure to poor air quality is also has a lot of long-term effects. So certainly not, you know, in the kinds of couple days that we have now, but, you know, if you're living in an area that's exposed to this kind of wildfire smoke in an ongoing way, we know that those ongoing exposures to smoke can lead to things like heart disease, lung cancer, and children especially are vulnerable to this. We've seen things like neurodevelopmental delays for pregnant women. We've seen small babies associated with ongoing exposure to smoke. So lots of health impacts from that chronic, ongoing, multi-day exposure. Those are definitely the people we want to be making sure we're protecting when we have these kinds of bad air quality days.
0: According to the monitoring organization IQ Air, Toronto's air quality is listed as good. Starting Monday, some Canadians will see a bump in their federal child benefits payments of roughly 2%. That means for eligible parents with children under 6, an increase of $160 a year. For those with children 6 to 17, a jump of $135 annually. The Canada Child Benefits is adjusted to inflation. 3.6 million Canadians will see the increase. After a rainout Saturday, it's a green light for the Junior Carnival Parade and celebration on Sunday. Organizers had to call off Saturday's festivities, but things looked much better by the morning. The parade left the Malvern Community Center for Nielsen Park, where the Family Fun Fest took place. We spoke to Mayor Olivia Chow about the importance of this event.
23: And parents and the kids get very, very excited. They're dressed up, they're playing masks, and it's a family event. It's coming together to celebrate the Caribbean culture, the heritage, but also it's a statement to say that we're working hard and we're committed to a city that's better future for our children. And that's why we're here.
0: Big on Bloor continued Sunday in the city's West End. The annual celebration of culture, now in its 20th year, features a number of displays, activities, and exhibitions meant to highlight the best of the Bloordale community. Bloor was closed to cars from Dufferin to Lansdowne for the duration of the festival. Big on Bloor ran until Sunday from noon to midnight. Brazil Fest was on again Sunday from noon until 11 at night at Earl's Court. It's billed as the largest Brazilian festival in the country and features lots of food and entertainment. Admission is free. This is Toronto's breaking news. CP24, stay with us. We'll have more of your top stories after the break.
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0: The Blue Jays were going for the series win this afternoon against the White Sox.
30: This one lifted deep right field. It is carrying and it will go.
0: Chicago broke the game open with two runs in the sixth, including this solo home run. Treya Savage pitched six innings with nine strikeouts but was charged with the loss. The Blue Jays were held to just four hits in the 3-0 defeat. Dylan Cease is expected to start Monday night as Toronto welcomes Tampa to town for a four-game series. Legendary Blue Jays relief pitcher Dwayne Ward has died. Scott Crawford, director of operations for the Canadian Baseball Hall of Fame, joined us with more on the life and legacy of Ward.
31: As you all know about Dwayne's great playing days and his all-star games and his 450 games in the Blue Jays, but you know, he gave back. He came back to Toronto. He gave back to the kids' clinics. He gave back to the Blue Jays. He made appearances. He went to hospitals. He did things that were really important after the playing days, and he's one of the guys that liked to be involved, and he was really, really nice fella. And every time you saw him again, he had that big smile on his face, and he was really fun to be around.
0: The Blue Jays releasing this video of Ward during his playing days. He spent 10 seasons in Toronto from 1986 to 1995, appearing in 452 games. His 121 career saves are the second most in franchise history, and he was a key contributor to the team's back-to-back World Series championships in 1992 and 1993.
32: Wardo reached the peak of his career in 93 when he was named an American League All-Star, leading the league with 45 saves. Beyond the numbers,
0: a moment of silence was held for Ward prior to the start of Sunday's Jays game against the White Sox. Ward's 45 saves in the 1993 season remain a single season franchise record. Thanks so much for joining us. This is Toronto's breaking news, CP24.
33: Securing the World Cup title, conquering the competition with a dramatic win against Lionel Messi and Argentina. Fans erupting at FIFA Fan Festival at Fort York, taking in the grand finale of this tournament. Good evening. For more than a month, soccer fans here and around the world have been waiting for this final matchup as Spain claims its second World Cup title.
34: Pedro Porro, Williams, and thundered in for Spain!
33: Spain finally finding the back of the net in extra time with a goal by Ferran Torres. That is all it would take. Spain defeating Argentina 1-0, becoming the first nation to simultaneously hold the World Cup crowns for both men and women's soccer.
35: Argentina didn't have any fight in the game, for one. They had about one or two shots. Spain dominated them the whole time. and it was the deserved win.
1: Have you watched the match against Egypt, Cabo Verde, Switzerland? Argentina was always on the back foot. They're always the weaker team. They just have mentality because they're winners. They've won the last World Cup. But they're not as good as of a team that had an easy route, not like Spain. So this was justice.
3: I'm really happy. I love Spain, and I'm really proud of them.
33: Watch parties taking place right across the region, including this crowd packing into Santa Marta Bar and Tapas in the beaches. Clearly pretty satisfied with the outcome. I think tonight we're all Spanish, and the celebration spilling into the streets. The party continuing along college this evening. There's certainly been no shortage of enthusiasm since the tournament began in June, with Toronto hosting six games at BMO Field. Or is it Toronto Field? Well, apart from the game itself, the World Cup final halftime show featured some of the biggest names in music, including Madonna, BTS, and Shakira. Shakira. Shakira performing her World Cup anthem, Die Die. Coldplay's Chris Martin curated the halftime show, which did feature some Canadian content.
6: Tried to write this song, but my word just wouldn't do. So I sing, hallelujah, hallelujah, baby.
33: Stratford's Justin Bieber also performing with a little help from Ted Lasso.
7: Go out there, don't be nervous.
33: Well, still to come, the Blue Jays wrap up their series against the White Sox as they look ahead to what may be a tricky few games against Tampa. Well, more news in a moment. First, here's a live look at the city this evening. You can see that football fans are still enjoying the pitch down at Nathan Phillips Square. Let's take a look at your weather forecast, folks. I think you're going to be relatively happy with this one. Currently, it's 19 degrees in Toronto, 17 in Hamilton, 19 in Windsor, so pretty consistent throughout the region. As we look at our satellite radar map, not much precipitation over the next, I'd say, 12 hours. We can see some rain up in the upper left-hand corner, so that will be coming through, but not tomorrow. We are below normal overnight, 14 degrees, clear conditions. The winds from the north shifting northwest, 10 kilometers an hour. At 5:44, the sun will rise, and by 8, it will be 17 degrees. Well, there are new details in a fatal stabbing at a North York apartment building. The victim's husband now facing a first-degree murder charge. CTV's Janice Golding reports.
8: Heavily armed police officers surround a building just north of Fairview Mall.
9: Police just started came around. They were just setting up the white, their yellow stripes, ribbons. And they were like, we don't know what happened. I asked them. They were like, we can't say anything.
8: It was just after 2:30 p.m. and residents say they had no idea what was happening.
10: The concert announced that we're not allowed, nobody allowed to go outside the building. Just please stay at home. Do not use the elevator.
8: They didn't know that while they were locked inside their units, police were hunting for a murder suspect.
12: There was initial concern where we were not able to verify for some time if the suspect was still within the building or not.
8: Investigators say they were called for a person with a knife.
12: Initial information received that a person had been stabbed and a suspect had fled.
8: When they arrived at the condominium complex, officers discovered a woman in a fifth floor hallway with stab wounds. Despite all efforts to save her life, however, the 29-year-old woman would be pronounced dead on scene.
13: Pretty sad to see something happening in the building and in the residence.
14: It's really sad about hearing all this because it's a tight security and after all that.
15: It's quite shocking and I couldn't believe it at first when I first saw the news.
8: After locking the building down and a thorough search and reviewing video, police determined the suspect fled before they arrived. The 28-year-old man police now say was the victim's husband.
16: But I hope like the police can like take care of this. If it's his husband.
8: The victim has been identified as 29-year-old Ty Nguyen of Toronto. She is the city's 21st homicide of 2026.
17: The accused 28-year-old Martin Lee Vaughn is now facing a charge of first-degree murder. He's also facing a charge of failing to comply with an undertaking, an allegation that he breached a court-ordered release condition from a previous matter. Police will not tell us what that condition was, however, saying the matter is now before the courts. Janice Golding, CTV News.
33: A 20-year-old woman is dead after she was run over by a vehicle while crossing a busy Mississauga intersection. It happened right near Trillium Hospital on the Queensway around 11:30 Saturday night. The victim was rushed for treatment for her life-threatening injuries, but was later pronounced dead at hospital. The driver was eventually charged with failure to remain, causing death.
2: The victim was crossing Queensway Drive in a northbound direction, mid-block. The victim reached the center median, and when she stepped off the center median into westbound lanes of traffic, she fell onto the road. At that time, she was run over by the involved vehicle, which was a sedan. The vehicle initially departed the scene and returned to the scene approximately 8 minutes later.
33: Police say it's unclear whether there was any criminal intent behind the driver's initial departure from the scene or whether the driver was unaware they had struck the woman. The driver has since been released while investigators continue to examine the circumstances surrounding the collision. And a senior involved in a Scarborough crash on Monday afternoon has now died from her injuries. The collision happened near Lawrence Avenue East and Charlottetown Boulevard just before 4 p.m. Investigators say a 91-year-old woman was driving a Toyota Corolla eastbound on Lawrence Avenue East at the same time that a 38-year-old woman was driving a Toyota RAV4 northbound on Charlottetown Boulevard. Police say the 91-year-old woman suffered a medical episode causing her vehicle to run the red light and collide with the RAV4 before crashing into a nearby school. She died from her injuries in hospital yesterday. Police are asking anyone with security or dash cam footage to get in touch. Ontario's Highway Traffic Act makes it illegal for road users to pass open streetcar doors, but tomorrow will mark a major new step towards enforcing that law. Starting tomorrow, four streetcars will roll out on five routes equipped with special new cameras. They will measure how frequently illegal streetcar passing happens. They'll also test how reliable the technology is for future automated enforcement. The TTC says tickets won't be issued yet, but the offense carries a potential fine of more than $180 and 3 demerit points. Well, coming up on CTV News...
4: Since you've been gone.
33: A special guest at Juliet, at Aunt Juliet, before the hit show ends. It's run here in Toronto in just a few weeks. We'll explain next.

0: 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And bail reform that protects our neighborhoods. We're making every corner of Ontario safer to make all of Ontario safer. That's how we protect Ontario.
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6: Some sad news in the world of baseball. Legendary Blue Jays relief pitcher Dwayne Ward has died. The team announced Ward died of natural causes in Toronto. Now, he had arrived in the city Friday ahead of the team's ceremony honoring its 1992 and 1993 championship teams, but was absent from Saturday's festivities at Rogers Centre. Ward spent 10 seasons in Toronto from 1986 to 1995, appearing in 452 games. His 121 career saves are the second most in franchise history, and he was a key contributor to the team's back-to-back World Series championships in 92 and 93.
7: Wardo reached the peak of his career in 93 when he was named an American League All-Star, leading the league with 45 saves.
6: And a moment of silence was held for Ward prior to the start of today's Blue Jays game against the White Sox. Ward's 45 saves in 1993 remained a single-season franchise record. Dwayne Ward was only 62 years old. Meanwhile, the Jays attempted to salvage their series against the Chicago White Sox.
8: This one lifted deep right field. It is carrying, and it will go.
6: Yeah, Chicago broke the game open with two runs in the sixth, including the solo home run. Trey Savage pitched six innings with nine strikeouts, but was charged with a loss. The Blue Jays were held to just four hits in the 3-0 defeat. Dylan Cease is expected to start Monday night as Toronto welcomes the American League leading Tampa Bay Rays to town for a four-game series. Well, we're turning now to the finale of the 2026 FIFA World Cup. Spain taking the title, but Toronto is also taking stock of the impact the tournament had on the city, hosting six games earlier in the tournament. Here's Nick Dixon.
9: We absolutely attracted over the last month or so, you know, such a strong mix of international travelers and so many first-time visitors. And, you know, while they were here, you know, our focus really was on encouraging them to explore the city. You know, of course, they're here for the match, but, you know, they most of the time, if you're coming and traveling internationally, you're going to be staying here multiple nights. And so, you know, where else could they go? How else, what neighborhoods could they visit? What else could they do?
6: And Toronto hosted five group stage matches and won in the round of 32 featuring Cristiano Ronaldo in Portugal when they won a nail-biter against Croatia. Stay with us, folks. More to come after the break.

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6: Caribbean Carnival season is underway with the next generation taking center stage this weekend. CTV's Raheem Ladani has that story.
7: All dressed up and fueling up, thousands of young masqueraders are making sure every detail is perfect before their handcrafted costumes fill the streets for the Junior Carnival Parade.
8: I enjoyed about dancing up and down, making friends with everyone. It was really fun.
7: This is one of the most anticipated family events of the Toronto Caribbean Festival. It had to be rescheduled due to Saturday's forecast, but that's had little impact on the turnout, as these young people continue the tradition of embracing Caribbean culture and artistic expression.
9: Toronto is a multicultural city, but the Caribbean have given a gift to Canada in 1967. It's the only organization that gave that gift that's still alive today, 59 years later.
7: This year's theme is We Move the Carnival, recognizing the passion, creativity, and pride that drives carnival forward. And the next generation is a big part of that.
10: I come out every year because this is a part of my culture, part of my heritage. I'm so proud to be able to be part of this continuing legacy. I played kiddies when I was a child. I played adult mass. I built mass. And my niece was playing mass for the first time this year. She's turning six tomorrow.
7: Starting at Malvern Community Center, the parade makes its way to Nielsen Park, taking in the colorful sights and sounds of soca, calypso, and steel pan.
11: It's coming together to celebrate the Caribbean culture, the heritage, but also it's a statement to say that we're working hard and we're committed to a city that's better future for our children.
12: Very passionate about my culture. My parents are both from Trinidad and Tobago. This is something that they've passed on to us. It's a celebration. It's a way of family and friends coming together in harmony.
7: Now in its 59th year, the Junior Parade is just the beginning of the overall Caribbean Carnival, one of the largest cultural festivals in North America. Raheem Ladani, CTV News.
6: And that's our report this evening. 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For all the hardworking people in front of and behind the camera, I'm Andrea Case. Have a good night. And Michelle, Nathan, and Lindsay, we'll see you tomorrow. Good night.
13: Is it going to be PG-13? I don't think so.

0: The FIFA World Cup has come to an end. Spain takes home the grand prize from New Jersey Stadium Sunday. The game went into extra time until Spain broke the deadlock, taking the 1-0 win against Argentina. Here's a look at Nathan Phillips Square tonight, where lights have changed to celebrate Spain's win.
1: Wardo reached the peak of his career in 93 when he was named an American League All-Star, leading the league with 45 saves.
0: The Blue Jays paid tribute to Dwayne Ward prior to Sunday's game. The legendary relief pitcher died this weekend at the age of 62. The Junior Carnival Parade kicked off Sunday. It started at Malvern Community Center and moved to Nielsen Park, where the Family Fun Fest wrapped up tonight. This is Toronto's breaking news, CP24. Hello, I'm Cedric Nelson. Thank you for joining us. Spain has claimed the World Cup title for the second time after a dramatic win over Argentina Sunday.
2: Pedro Porro, Williams, and thundered in for Spain!
0: The two powerhouses fought into extra time, with Ferran Torres scoring Spain's only goal to force the 1-0 win over Argentina. This is Spain's second ever World Cup title, and they have become the first nation to simultaneously hold the World Cup crowns in both men's and women's soccer. Fans from both teams packed into FIFA Fan Fest today to celebrate the win and mourn the loss. CP24 caught up with some of them.
3: I think Spain was the better deserving team, the way they played throughout the World Cup. I feel they deserved the win.
4: Experience was amazing. This is all about Canada. Diversity, inclusion, everybody's here, everybody's enjoying, and we had a great time.
5: It's great for the city. It brought people together. The weather's great. The atmosphere is great. I think it was well hosted, well orchestrated, so good job, Toronto.
6: I feel amazing. Spain so deserved to win. They have better possession, better players, better defense. They deserved it, and I'm so glad. Finally someone gave Argentina a red card. They needed it.
7: Spain did it for the rest of us, for everyone else that wanted Argentina out. Yes. Spain did it for
8: so amazing to see everyone like together, especially from everywhere from the country. We have diversity in Toronto, and everyone's here supporting any team that's playing, and it's just so beautiful to see.
0: This was the 104th and final match of the biggest World Cup ever, a 48 team event that played out over the U.S., Canada, and Mexico. And Team Canada also made history. Ajax's Derek Cornelius was part of that squad. He joined us on CP24 and says it was an unreal feeling playing the World Cup matches at home.
9: It's been exceptional. You know, it's more than I imagined, you know, just to see on every game we played in Canada, it was really, you know, a sea of red, you know, and that's something that we've been wanting to see for a while. I think there's been a lot of games where you have a lot of maybe 50-50 support or mostly for the other team. But this whole World Cup, especially in the whole matches, we felt the support. We fed off that, and it really pushed us to go on.
0: As Spain claimed the World Cup title for the second time ever in their dramatic win over Argentina, CP24's Andrew Brennan was speaking to fans celebrating at FIFA Fan Fest.
10: In a sea of people, you also had a sea of emotions, almost an ocean, really, when you think about the amount of people that were here. I was speaking to police officers. They were telling me that they expected 25,000 people just at FanFest for this final edition, this final send-off to FIFA 2026. The World Cup went through three countries and had so many cities hosting along the way, including, of course, Toronto. But not just a sea of emotions, also a sea of jerseys, of eliminated teams, Japan, Germany, not on just those two. We had Morocco, we had Egypt fans that came up to us in their jerseys, and also England, and so many more. And for many of those, they were decidedly not on Team Argentina for this final match. They had been cheering for Spain to ultimately do what many had said may not happen during this World Cup: stop Lionel Messi from getting a second in a row trophy, and also Argentina at large. Now, when we spoke to those fans following victory, they had many things to say, and and many things to celebrate.
11: Argentina didn't have any fight in the game, for one. They had about one or two shots. Spain dominated them the whole time, and it was the deserved win.
12: Have you watched the match against Egypt, Cabo Verde, Switzerland? Argentina was always on the back foot. They're always the weaker team. They just have mentality because they're winners. They've won the last World Cup.
11: Yeah.
12: But they're not as good as of a team that had an easy route, not like Spain. So this was justice.
13: I'm really happy. I love Spain, and I'm really proud of them. They got two World Cups now.
14: Argentina didn't have much of the ball that entire game. So, I mean, I feel like Spain having the entire possession, the most of the game, it made complete sense.
10: But there's also a question of what this meant for our city. And we spoke to so many people about what the experience was like hosting, but also coming together.
4: Experience was amazing. This is all about Canada. Diversity, inclusion, everybody's here, everybody's enjoying, and we had a great time.
5: It's great for the city. It brought people together. The weather's great. The atmosphere is great. I think it was well hosted, well orchestrated. So good job, Toronto.
8: So amazing to see everyone like together, especially from everywhere from the country. We have diversity in Toronto, and everyone's here supporting any team that's playing. And it's just so beautiful to see.
10: But as we go on and on about the play, there's still the fact that Spain is the champions. You can hear the victory song in the air right now. And of course, this one being one of the most notable from Queen. But the kings of the 2026 World Cup, of course, being Spain, but also, in some ways, the fans that got to watch all of this along the way, and how lucky we were to be able to experience it with them. Back to you.
0: Thanks so much, Andrew. Lucas Weiss, a staff writer at The Athletic, joined us with more on what went right for Spain and what went wrong for Argentina.
15: Spain had a disallowed goal, which should have counted, that the referee called a foul that was non-existent, frankly. So it was 0-0, and you're thinking, uh-oh, is this match going to go to penalties? And Argentina might steal this victory and win back-to-back World Cups. But then Ferran Torres, with an incredible goal in the second half of extra time, putting really the exclamation mark on what was a dominant World Cup and one of the most dominant World Cup finals in history. Spain did not allow, or Argentina did not get a shot on target in this match. Spain had 65% possession. It was just a very clinical performance, very much like how they played against France in the semifinals. So all in all, see, just Spain leaves this World Cup as worthy champions and definitely the best team in the world.
0: It's been a couple of weeks since the final World Cup match in Toronto, and we're learning more about the impact of hosting games in the city. Kelly Jackson, VP of Destination Development with Destination Toronto, joined us with more.
16: I think if you were in Toronto during the World Cup, I don't know how you wouldn't be able to pick that up. You know, I mean, we know that this is the city that has so much diversity to offer and so many different neighborhoods where during a regular World Cup, people are celebrating. So now for us to have had that chance to host it and to really showcase how welcoming we are and how cosmopolitan we are. I mean, what we really saw was a lot of civic pride.
0: This is Toronto's breaking news, CP24. 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

0: six games, one city, a world united. A city came alive, and watch parties erupted. One thing brought us together, the beautiful game. And that feeling?
1: The same flag was in Qatar!
0: It'll last long after the final whistle. Toronto Stadium may have been the smallest venue at the FIFA World Cup, but the city showed just how loud, proud, and united it could be. More than 42,000 fans packed the stands, creating an atmosphere that echoed far beyond the pitch. And before the first whistle, the celebration was underway. The streets came alive. Supporters marched shoulder to shoulder toward the stadium. One stadium, six unforgettable matches. Beyond the stadium, FIFA Fan Fest became the heartbeat of the city. 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
2: Uno, dos, tres.
3: Mama, Panama.
0: Every chant.
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0: Every cheer.
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0: Every connection. Nathan Phillips Square transformed into a World Cup playground, bringing the game into the core of Toronto. Culture. Community. Connection. On the waterfront, Canada Soccer House came alive. Big screens, live entertainment, and unforgettable energy. Every match felt bigger because everyone was part of it. One city, one team, one united atmosphere. Across the GTA, every neighborhood became a homegrown watch party. Every street echoed with cheers. Every celebration brought the city closer together. Parking lots became watch parties. Patios and restaurants overflowed with fans. You didn't need a stadium to feel part of the game. No matter where you were, the game brought everyone together right here at home.
7: I'll dance. Ready? All right. There we go.
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0: Welcome back. Here are some of the top stories we are following. A young woman has died after being hit by a car in front of Trillium Hospital in Mississauga. Police have identified the city's latest homicide victim, a 29-year-old woman who was stabbed in North York on Saturday afternoon.
1: Wardo reached the peak of his career in 93 when he was named an American League All-Star, leading the league with 45 saves. Beyond the numbers, Dwayne.
0: The Blue Jays paid tribute to Dwayne Ward prior to Sunday's game. The legendary relief pitcher died this weekend at the age of 62. Stay with CP24 for more on these stories. And for further details, head to CP24.com and the CP24 app. A 20-year-old woman has died after being hit by a car in Mississauga. It happened right near the Trillium Hospital on the Queensway around 11:30 Saturday night. The victim was rushed to treatment for her critical injuries, but was later pronounced dead at the hospital. The driver was eventually charged with failure to remain, causing death.
2: I don't know whether or not she stopped at the median, or if she reached the median and just stepped out. We don't know at this time if it was a continuous walk or if there was a pause and stop in there.
0: Other charges are possible once the investigation is complete. The name of the victim hasn't been released. We're getting new details tonight in the fatal stabbing at a North York apartment building Saturday afternoon. The victim's husband now facing first-degree murder charges. CTV's Janice Golding reports.
3: Heavily armed police officers surround a building just north of Fairview Mall.
4: Police just started came around. They were just setting up the yellow stripes, ribbons, and they were like, we don't know what happened. I asked them. They were like, we can't say anything.
3: It was just after 2:30 p.m. and residents say they had no idea what was happening.
5: The concierge announced that we're not allowed, nobody allowed to go outside the building. Just please stay at home. Do not use the elevator.
3: They didn't know that while they were locked inside their units, police were hunting for a murder suspect.
6: There was initial concern where we were not able to verify for some time if the suspect was still within the building or not.
3: Investigators say they were called for a person with a knife.
6: Initial information received that a person had been stabbed and a suspect had fled.
3: When they arrived at the condominium complex, officers discovered a woman in a fifth-floor hallway with stab wounds. Despite all efforts to save her life, however, the 29-year-old woman would be pronounced dead on scene.
7: Pretty sad to see something happening in the building and in the residence.
8: It's really sad about hearing all this because it's a tight security and after all that.
9: It's quite shocking and I couldn't believe it at first when I first saw the news.
3: After locking the building down and a thorough search and reviewing video, police determined the suspect fled before they arrived. A 28-year-old man police now say was the victim's husband.
10: But I hope like the police can like take care of this. If it's his husband.
3: The victim has been identified as 29-year-old Ty Nguyen of Toronto. She is the city's 21st homicide of 2026.
0: That is CTV's Janice Golding reporting. An elderly woman involved in a crash in Scarborough Monday afternoon has now died from her injuries. The crash happened near Lawrence Avenue East and Charlottetown Boulevard just before 4 p.m. Investigators say a 91-year-old woman was driving eastbound on Lawrence. At the same time, a 38-year-old woman was driving northbound on Charlottetown Boulevard. Officers say the senior woman suffered a medical episode, causing her vehicle to run the red light, colliding with the other car before crashing into a nearby high school. The woman died from her injuries in the hospital Saturday. Police are asking anyone with security or dash cam footage to get in touch. This is Toronto's breaking news, CP24. Stay with us. We'll have a look at Toronto's top stories next.
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16: The crown is a weight that crushes. You'll do things that
17: spell death for all involved.
18: We are exposing her as weak.
19: My enemies have been allowed to muster their strength.
16: Did I not warn you that you would come to this?
20: Is it going to be PG-13?
21: I don't think so.
0: The GTHA is no longer under that yellow air quality warning. Earlier this today, we spoke to Dr. Michelle Murdy, Toronto's Medical Officer of Health, who joined us with more on how exposure to wildfire smoke can have lasting effects.
22: We also know that chronic exposure to poor air quality is also has a lot of long-term effects. So certainly not, you know, in the kinds of couple days that we have now, but, you know, if you're living in an area that's exposed to this kind of wildfire smoke in an ongoing way, we know that those ongoing exposures to smoke can lead to things like heart disease, lung cancer, and children especially are vulnerable to this. We've seen things like neurodevelopmental delays for pregnant women. We've seen small babies associated with ongoing exposure to smoke. So lots of health impacts from that chronic, ongoing, multi-day exposure. So, you know, those are definitely the people we want to be making sure we're protecting when we have these kinds of bad air quality days.
0: According to the monitoring organization IQ Air, Toronto's air quality is listed as good. Starting Monday, some Canadians will see a bump in their federal child benefits payments of roughly 2%. That means for eligible parents with children under six, an increase of $160 a year. For those with children 6 to 17, a jump of $135 annually. The Canada Child Benefits is adjusted to inflation. 3.6 million Canadians will see the increase. After a rainout Saturday, it's a green light for the Junior Carnival Parade and celebration on Sunday. Organizers had to call off Saturday's festivities, but things looked much better by the morning. The parade left the Malvern Community Center for Nielsen Park, where the Family Fun Fest took place. We spoke to Mayor Olivia Chow about the importance of this event.
23: And parents and the kids get very, very excited. They're dressed up. They're playing masks. And it's a family event. It's coming together to celebrate the Caribbean culture, the heritage. But also, it's a statement to say that we're working hard and we're committed to a city that's better future for our children. And that's why we're here.
0: Big on Bloor continued Sunday in the city's West End. The annual celebration of culture, now in its 20th year, features a number of displays, activities, and exhibitions meant to highlight the best of the Bloordale community. Bloor was closed to cars from Dufferin to Lansdowne for the duration of the festival. Big on Bloor ran until Sunday from noon to midnight. Brazil Fest was on again Sunday from noon until 11 at night at Earl's Court. It's billed as the largest Brazilian festival in the country and features lots of food and entertainment. Admission is free. This is Toronto's breaking news. CP24. Stay with us. We'll have more of your top stories after the break.

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8: Is it going to be PG-13? I don't think so.
9: The Blue Jays were going for the series win this afternoon against the White Sox.
10: This one lifted deep right field. It is carrying and it will go.
9: Chicago broke the game open with 2 runs in the 6th, including this solo home run. Treya Savage pitched 6 innings with 9 strikeouts, but was charged with the loss. The Blue Jays were held to just 4 hits in the 3-0 defeat. Dylan Cease is expected to start Monday night as Toronto welcomes Tampa to town for a 4-game series. Legendary Blue Jays relief pitcher Dwayne Ward has died. Scott Crawford, director of operations for the Canadian Baseball Hall of Fame, joined us with more on the life and legacy of Ward.
11: As we all know about Dwayne's great playing days and his all-star games and his 450 games in the Blue Jays, but you know, he gave back. He came back to Toronto. He gave back to the kids' clinics. He gave back to the Blue Jays. He made appearances. He went to hospitals. He did things that were really important after the playing days, and he's one of the guys that liked to be involved, and he was a really, really nice fella. And every time you saw him again, he had that big smile on his face, and he was really fun to be around.
9: The Blue Jays releasing this video of Ward during his playing days. He spent 10 seasons in Toronto from 1986 to 1995, appearing in 452 games. His 121 career saves are the second most in franchise history, and he was a key contributor to the team's back-to-back World Series championships in 1992 and 1993.
12: Wardo reached the peak of his career in 93 when he was named an American League All-Star, leading the league with 45 saves. Beyond the numbers.
9: A moment of silence was held for Ward prior to the start of Sunday's Jays game against the White Sox. Ward's 45 saves in the 1993 season remain a single season franchise record. Thanks so much for joining us. This is Toronto's breaking news, CP24.
13: Securing the World Cup title, conquering the competition with a dramatic win against Lionel Messi and Argentina. Fans erupting at FIFA Fan Festival at Fort York, taking in the grand finale of this tournament. Good evening. For more than a month, soccer fans here and around the world have been waiting for this final matchup as Spain claims its second World Cup title.
14: Pedro Porro, Williams, and thundered in for Spain!
13: Spain finally finding the back of the net in extra time with a goal by Ferran Torres. That is all it would take. Spain defeating Argentina 1-0, becoming the first nation to simultaneously hold the World Cup crowns for both men and women's soccer.
15: Argentina didn't have any fight in the game, for one. They had about 1 or 2 shots. Spain dominated them the whole time. and it was a deserved win.
16: Have you watched the match against Egypt, Cabo Verde, Switzerland? Argentina was always on the back foot. They're always the weaker team. They just have mentality because they're winners. They've won the last World Cup. Yeah. But they're not as good as of a team that had an easy route, not like Spain. So this was justice.
17: I'm really happy. I love Spain, and I'm really proud of them.
13: Watch parties taking place right across the region, including this crowd packing into Santa Marta Bar and Tapas in the beaches. Clearly pretty satisfied with the outcome. I think tonight we're all Spanish, and the celebration spilling into the streets. The party continuing along College this evening. There's certainly been no shortage of enthusiasm since the tournament began in June, with Toronto hosting six games at BMO Field. Or is it Toronto Field? Well, apart from the game itself, the World Cup final halftime show featured some of the biggest names in music, including Madonna, BTS, and Shakira. Shakira. Shakira performing her World Cup anthem, Die Die. Coldplay's Chris Martin curated the halftime show, which did feature some Canadian content.
18: Tried to write this song, but my words just wouldn't do. So I sing, hallelujah, hallelujah, baby.
13: Strapper's Justin Bieber also performing with a little help from Ted Lasso.
19: Go out there, don't be nervous.
13: Well, still to come, the Blue Jays wrap up their series against the White Sox as they look ahead to what may be a tricky few games against Tampa. Well, more news in a moment. First, here's a live look at the city this evening. You can see that football fans are still enjoying the pitch down at Nathan Phillips Square. Let's take a look at your weather forecast, folks. I think you're going to be relatively happy with this one. Currently, it's 19 degrees in Toronto, 17 in Hamilton, 19 in Windsor, so pretty consistent throughout the region. As we look at our satellite radar map, not much precipitation over the next, I'd say, 12 hours. We can see some rain up in the upper left-hand corner, so that will be coming through. Oh, but not tomorrow. We are below normal overnight, 14 degrees, clear conditions. The winds from the north shifting northwest, 10 kilometers an hour. At 5:44, the sun will rise, and by 8, it will be 17 degrees. Well, there are new details. In a fatal stabbing at a North York apartment building, the victim's husband now facing a first-degree murder charge. CTV's Janice Golding reports.
20: Heavily armed police officers surround a building just north of Fairview Mall.
21: Police just started came around. They were just setting up the white, their yellow stripes, ribbons. And they were like, we don't know what happened. I asked them. They were like, we can't say anything.
20: It was just after 2:30 p.m. and residents say they had no idea what was happening.
22: The concierge announced that we're not allowed, nobody allowed to go outside the building. Just please stay at home. Do not use the elevator.
20: They didn't know that while they were locked inside their units, police were hunting for a murder suspect.
23: There was initial concern where we were not able to verify for some time if the suspect was still within the building or not.
20: Investigators say they were called for a person with a knife.
23: Initial information received that a person had been stabbed and a suspect had fled.
20: When they arrived at the condominium complex, officers discovered a woman in a fifth floor hallway with stab wounds. Despite all efforts to save her life, however, the 29-year-old woman would be pronounced dead on scene.
24: Pretty sad to see something happening in the building and in the residence.
25: It's really sad about hearing all this because it's a tight security and after all that.
26: It's quite shocking and I couldn't believe it at first when I first saw the news.
20: After locking the building down and a thorough search and reviewing video, police determined the suspect fled before they arrived. A 28-year-old man police now say was the victim's husband.
27: But I hope like the police can like take care of this. If it's his husband.
20: The victim has been identified as 29-year-old Ty Nguyen of Toronto. She is the city's 21st homicide of 2026.
28: The accused 28-year-old Martin Leah Vaughn is now facing a charge of first-degree murder. He's also facing a charge of failing to comply with an undertaking, an allegation that he breached a court-ordered release condition from a previous matter. Police will not tell us what that condition was, however, saying the matter is now before the courts. Janice Golding, CTV News.
13: A 20-year-old woman is dead after she was run over by a vehicle while crossing a busy Mississauga intersection. It happened right near Trillium Hospital on the Queensway around 11:30 Saturday night. The victim was rushed for treatment for her life-threatening injuries, but was later pronounced dead at hospital. The driver was eventually charged with failure to remain, causing death.
0: The victim was crossing Queensway Drive in a northbound direction, mid-block. The victim reached the center median, and when she stepped off the center median into westbound lanes of traffic, she fell onto the road. At that time, she was run over by the involved vehicle, which was a sedan. The vehicle initially departed the scene and returned to the scene approximately 8 minutes later.
13: Police say it's unclear whether there was any criminal intent behind the driver's initial departure from the scene or whether the driver was unaware they had struck the woman. The driver has since been released while investigators continue to examine the circumstances surrounding the collision. And a senior involved in a Scarborough crash on Monday afternoon has now died from her injuries. The collision happened near Lawrence Avenue East and Charlottetown Boulevard just before 4 p.m. Investigators say a 91-year-old woman was driving a Toyota Corolla eastbound on Lawrence Avenue East at the same time that a 38-year-old woman was driving a Toyota RAV4 northbound on Charlottetown Boulevard. Police say the 91-year-old woman suffered a medical episode causing her vehicle to run the red light and collide with the RAV4 before crashing into a nearby school. She died from her injuries in hospital yesterday. Police are asking anyone with security or dash cam footage to get in touch. Ontario's Highway Traffic Act makes it illegal for road users to pass open streetcar doors, but tomorrow will mark a major new step towards enforcing that law. Starting tomorrow, four streetcars will roll out on five routes, equipped with special new cameras. They will measure how frequently illegal streetcar passing happens. They'll also test how reliable the technology is for future automated enforcement. The TTC says tickets won't be issued yet, but the offense carries a potential fine of more than $180 and 3 demerit points. Well, coming up on CTV News. Since you've been gone. A special guest at Juliet before the hit show ends. It's run here in Toronto in just a few weeks. We'll explain next.

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10: The crown is a weight that crushes. You'll do things that spell death for all involved.
11: We are exposing her as weak.
12: My enemies have been allowed to muster their strength.
10: Did I not warn you that you would come to this?
13: Hey everybody, looking at the CN Tower. Earlier at 6 o'clock, Heather Wright had a story about Global Medic and their firefighting initiatives. And tonight, at some point, the CN Tower turns blue in honor of Global Medic and their firefighting initiatives. And so tomorrow's going to be a pretty good day, so a little commercial break here. It'll be a great day to swing the clubs. Raheem and I will do just that at the 12th Annual Celebrity Golf Tournament for a fundraiser called Smile Zone Foundation at Lionhead Golf Club in Brampton. Smile Zone has transformed over 500 Canadian hospital rooms and health centers into kid-friendly areas, helping children with illnesses or disabilities feel more comfortable while receiving medical care. And tomorrow is going to be a great day for everyone, whether you're golfing or not. 19 degrees is the temperature right now, 18 in Trenton, 17 in Chatham-Kent. As we move along and take a look at our lows tonight, we're just a couple degrees below normal. So it's going to be great for sleeping, really no complaints. You may be able to open your windows now that the smoke has cleared. Pretty cool in London, 9 degrees in London and Goderich, and 8 in Bancroft. Tomorrow morning, 14 degrees. It goes up to 19 by 9 a.m. It'll be sunny with a light wind, so really a lovely day. And 26 degrees, but we're going to have a humidex, so it's going to feel like 30 here. The hot spot looks like it's Niagara Falls, feeling like 31, but pretty consistent throughout the region. Slight bit of cloud to the west of us. For camp, kids, you get to go back outside. A lot of kids had to stay inside because of the smoke and the bad air pollution, so they're back outside. It's going to feel like 25 degrees at noon and 28 at 3 p.m. Really a lovely sunny day. Looking at the next 7 days, we've spoken about Monday. Tuesday, we're going to have some rain. You're going to need your umbrella. Still humidex is a factor there, though. Wednesday, less of a chance of showers. I'd say 70% chance of no showers. And once again, it's one of the cooler days of the week, 22 degrees, feeling like 12 overnight. That's the low. Then it picks up again, 26 throughout the rest of the week. Maybe a slight chance of showers on Friday, but generally we are looking at really, really not a bad week. Well, a pair of brothers from Toronto helped make The Outsiders a four-time Tony Award winner. Now, the 2024 Best Musical is now on stage in our city at the Princess of Wales for one more week. And ironically, a key scene doesn't have any music. Rick and Jeff Cooperman are dancers, directors, and choreographers who use movement to tell a story on stage, film, and television.
14: Why should I be happy? You're the one everyone loves!
13: Like this penultimate fight scene in Paul Rudd's latest miniseries, Living With Yourself.
8: but it's their work on the Best New Musical Tony Award winner, The Outsiders, which recently brought them home to Toronto. The show's highlight is the rumble.
15: It was a tall order. It's an iconic moment, and in Adam's stage direction, there's no music, so there are so many logistical challenges. How do we get people in sync? How do we keep people safe as they're throwing their bodies around the stage?
8: Ironically, the scene is performed without music. It's the sound effects, dramatic light, and pulse racing movement which tell the story. The Harvard and Princeton graduates didn't plan on the careers they now have. It happened organically.
15: We never set out to do it. It wasn't a grand plan. But we realized that when we would come together, the work was better and it was more fun. So we decided to give it a go.
8: They hold third-degree black belts in karate and have danced since they were 5 years old.
16: The choreography is one tool in a toolbox that we have as artists to tell a story in the most compelling way possible.
8: Theirs isn't traditional choreography. That, coupled with the decades-old story of the Outsiders, boys who become family, is bringing people to the theater.
15: Hearing how impactful the show is to young people, and hearing the stories of young people coming and saying it really helped them through a tough time, for example, I think that's one of the most gratifying.
8: Okay, so have you ever wanted to belt out tunes while sitting in the audience of a musical? Well, today the audience at the award-winning show And Juliet got to do just that. You wonder what I do when I'm not at work. Yeah, I had the honor of introducing the third and final And Juliet sing-along performance. Now, those are the professionals singing along there. The Jukebox musical is filled with hits penned by Grammy winner Max Martin, with bangers from everyone, including the Backstreet Boys, NSYNC, Britney Spears, and Celine Dion, Pink, so many. And today, the audience got to sing along. After 277 performances, you may not be able to sing along again, but there are a few performances left. The show is taking its final bow on August 2nd. And it's really fun just being able to sing. Usually when I sing and I'm at the theater, people shush me. But they didn't shush me today, because today we were allowed to do just that. Well, folks, there's so much more coming after the break, including more sports. Stay with us.

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5: Closed captioning of this CP24 program is brought to you by Diamond and Diamond Lawyers, Canada's largest personal injury law firm with over $1 billion in total settlements.
6: Some sad news in the world of baseball. Legendary Blue Jays relief pitcher Dwayne Ward has died. The team announced Ward died of natural causes in Toronto. Now, he had arrived in the city Friday ahead of the team's ceremony honoring its 1992 and 1993 championship teams, but was absent from Saturday's festivities at Rogers Centre. Ward spent 10 seasons in Toronto from 1986 to 1995, appearing in 452 games. His 121 career saves are the second most in franchise history, and he was a key contributor to the team's back-to-back World Series championships in 92 and 93.
7: Wardo reached the peak of his career in 93 when he was named an American League All-Star, leading the league with 45 saves.
6: And a moment of silence was held for Ward prior to the start of today's Blue Jays game against the White Sox. Ward's 45 saves in 1993 remain a single-season franchise record. Dwayne Ward was only 62 years old.
7: We extend our heartfelt.
6: Meanwhile, the Jays attempted to salvage their series against the Chicago White Sox.
8: This one lifted deep right field. It is carrying and it will go.
6: Yeah, Chicago broke the game open with two runs in the sixth, including a solo home run. Trey Savage pitched six innings with nine strikeouts, but was charged with a loss. The Blue Jays were held to just four hits in the 3-0 defeat. Dylan Cease is expected to start Monday night as Toronto welcomes the American League leading Tampa Bay Rays to town for a four-game series. Well, we're turning now to the finale of the 2026 FIFA World Cup. Spain taking the title, but Toronto is also taking stock of the impact the tournament had on the city, hosting six games earlier in the tournament. Here's Nick Dixon.
9: We absolutely attracted over the last month or so, you know, such a strong mix of international travelers and so many first-time visitors. And, you know, while they were here, you know, our focus really was on encouraging them to explore the city. You know, of course, they're here for the match, but, you know, they most of the time, if you're coming and traveling internationally, you're going to be staying here multiple nights. And so, you know, where else could they go? How else, what neighborhoods could they visit? What else could they do?
6: And Toronto hosted five group stage matches and one in the round of 32 featuring Cristiano Ronaldo in Portugal when they won a nail biter against Croatia. Stay with us, folks. More to come after the break.
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6: Caribbean Carnival season is underway with the next generation taking center stage this weekend. CTV's Raheem Ladani has that story.
26: All dressed up and fueling up, thousands of young masqueraders are making sure every detail is perfect before their handcrafted costumes fill the streets for the Junior Carnival Parade.
27: I enjoyed about dancing up and down, making friends with everyone. It was really fun.
26: This is one of the most anticipated family events of the Toronto Caribbean Festival. It had to be rescheduled due to Saturday's forecast, but that's had little impact on the turnout, as these young people continue the tradition of embracing Caribbean culture and artistic expression.
28: Toronto is a multicultural city, but the Caribbean have given a gift to Canada in 1967. It's the only organization that gave that gift that's still alive today, 59 years later.
26: This year's theme is We Move the Carnival, recognizing the passion, creativity, and pride that drives Carnival forward. And the next generation is a big part of that.
29: I come out every year because this is a part of my culture, part of my heritage. I'm so proud to be able to be part of this continuing legacy. I played kiddies when I was a child. I played adult mass. I built mass. And my niece was playing mass for the first time this year. She's turning six tomorrow.
26: Starting in Malvern Community Center, the parade makes its way to Nielsen Park, taking in the colorful sights and sounds of soca, calypso, and steel pan.
30: It's coming together to celebrate the Caribbean culture, the heritage, but also it's a statement to say that we're working hard and we're committed to a city that's better future for our children.
31: Very passionate about my culture. My parents are both from Trinidad and Tobago. This is something that they've passed on to us. It's a celebration. It's a way of family and friends coming together in harmony.
26: Now in its 59th year, the Junior Parade is just the beginning of the overall Caribbean Carnival, one of the largest cultural festivals in North America. Raheem Ladani, CTV News.
6: And that's our report this evening. 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For all the hardworking people in front of and behind the camera, I'm Andrea Case. Have a good night. And Michelle, Nathan, and Lindsay, we'll see you tomorrow. Good night.
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0: The FIFA World Cup has come to an end. Spain takes home the grand prize from New Jersey Stadium Sunday. The game went into extra time until Spain broke the deadlock, taking the 1-0 win against Argentina. Here's a look at Nathan Phillips Square tonight, where lights have changed to celebrate Spain's win.
1: Wardo reached the peak of his career in 93 when he was named an American League All-Star, leading the league with 45 saves.
0: The Blue Jays paid tribute to Dwayne Ward prior to Sunday's game. The legendary relief pitcher died this weekend at the age of 62. The Junior Carnival Parade kicked off Sunday. It started at Malvern Community Center and moved to Nielsen Park, where the Family Fun Fest wrapped up tonight. This is Toronto's breaking news, CP24. Hello, I'm Cedric Nelson. Thank you for joining us. Spain has claimed the World Cup title for the second time after a dramatic win over Argentina Sunday.
2: Pedro Porro, Williams, and thundered in for Spain!
0: The two powerhouses fought into extra time, with Ferran Torres scoring Spain's only goal to force the 1-0 win over Argentina. This is Spain's second ever World Cup title, and they have become the first nation to simultaneously hold the World Cup crowns in both men's and women's soccer. Fans from both teams packed into FIFA Fan Fest today to celebrate the win and mourn the loss. CP24 caught up with some of them.
3: I think Spain was the better deserving team, the way they played throughout the World Cup. I feel they deserved the win.
4: Experience was amazing. This is all about Canada. Diversity, inclusion, everybody's here, everybody's enjoying, and we had a great time.
5: It's great for the city. It brought people together. The weather's great. The atmosphere is great. I think it was well hosted, well orchestrated, so good job, Toronto.
6: I feel amazing. Spain so deserved to win. They have better possession, better players, better defense. They deserved it, and I'm so glad. Finally someone gave Argentina a red card. They needed it.
7: Spain did it for the rest of us, for everyone else that wanted Argentina out. Yes. Spain did it for
8: so amazing to see everyone like together, especially from everywhere from the country. We have diversity in Toronto, and everyone's here supporting any team that's playing, and it's just so beautiful to see.
0: This was the 104th and final match of the biggest World Cup ever, a 48 team event that played out over the U.S., Canada, and Mexico. And Team Canada also made history. Ajax's Derek Cornelius was part of that squad. He joined us on CP24 and says it was an unreal feeling playing the World Cup matches at home.
9: It's been exceptional. You know, it's more than I imagined, you know, just to see on every game we played in Canada, it was really, a sea of red, you know, and that's something that we've been wanting to see for a while. I think there's been a lot of games where you have a lot of maybe 50-50 support or mostly for the other team. But this whole World Cup, especially in the whole matches, we felt the support. We fed off that, and it really pushed us to go on.
0: As Spain claimed the World Cup title for the second time ever in their dramatic win over Argentina, CP24's Andrew Brennan was speaking to fans celebrating at FIFA Fan Fest.
10: In a sea of people, you also had a sea of emotions, almost an ocean, really, when you think about the amount of people that were here. I was speaking to police officers. They were telling me that they expected 25,000 people just at FanFest for this final edition, this final send-off to FIFA 2026. The World Cup went through three countries and had so many cities hosting along the way, including, of course, Toronto. But not just a sea of emotions, also a sea of jerseys, of eliminated teams, Japan, Germany, not on just those two. We had Morocco. We had Egypt fans that came up to us in their jerseys, and also England, and so many more. And for many of those, they were decidedly not on Team Argentina for this final match. They had been cheering for Spain to ultimately do what many had said may not happen during this World Cup: stop Lionel Messi from getting a second in a row trophy, and also Argentina at large. Now, when we spoke to those fans following victory, they had many things to say. And and many things to celebrate.
11: Argentina didn't have any fight in the game, for one. They had about one or two shots. Spain dominated them the whole time, and it was the deserved win.
12: Have you watched the match against Egypt, Cabo Verde, Switzerland? Argentina was always on the back foot. They're always the weaker team. They just have mentality because they're winners. They've won the last World Cup.
11: Yeah.
12: But they're not as good as of a team that had an easy route, not like Spain. So this was justice.
13: I'm really happy. I love Spain, and I'm really proud of them. They got two World Cups now.
14: Argentina didn't have much of the ball that entire game. So, I mean, I feel like Spain having the entire possession, the most of the game, it made complete sense.
10: But there's also a question of what this meant for our city. And we spoke to so many people about what the experience was like hosting, but also coming together.
4: Experience was amazing. This is all about Canada. Diversity, inclusion, everybody's here, everybody's enjoying, and we had a great time.
5: It's great for the city. It brought people together. The weather's great. The atmosphere is great. I think it was well hosted, well orchestrated. So good job, Toronto.
8: So amazing to see everyone like together, especially from everywhere from the country. We have diversity in Toronto, and everyone's here supporting any team that's playing. And it's just so beautiful to see.
10: But as we go on and on about the play, there's still the fact that Spain is the champions. You can hear the victory song in the air right now. And of course, this one being one of the most notable from Queen. But the kings of the 2026 World Cup, of course, being Spain, but also, in some ways, the fans that got to watch all of this along the way, and how lucky we were to be able to experience it with them. Back to you.
0: Thanks so much, Andrew. Lucas Weiss, a staff writer at The Athletic, joined us with more on what went right for Spain and what went wrong for Argentina.
15: Spain had a disallowed goal, which should have counted. That the referee called a foul that was non-existent, frankly. So it was 0-0, and you're thinking, uh-oh, is this match going to go to penalties? And Argentina might steal this victory and win back-to-back World Cups. But then Ferran Torres, with an incredible goal in the second half of extra time, putting really the exclamation mark on what was a dominant World Cup and one of the most dominant World Cup finals in history. Spain did not allow, or Argentina did not get a shot on target in this match. Spain had 65% possession. It was just a very clinical performance, very much like how they played against France in the semifinals. So all in all, Siege, Spain leaves this World Cup as worthy champions and definitely the best team in the world.
0: It's been a couple of weeks since the final World Cup match in Toronto, and we're learning more about the impact of hosting games in the city. Kelly Jackson, VP of Destination Development with Destination Toronto, joined us with more.
16: I think if you were in Toronto during the World Cup, I don't know how you wouldn't be able to pick that up. You know, I mean, we know that this is the city that has so much diversity to offer and so many different neighborhoods where during a regular World Cup, people are celebrating. So now for us to have had that chance to host it and to really showcase how welcoming we are and how cosmopolitan we are. I mean, what we really saw was a lot of civic pride.
0: This is Toronto's breaking news. 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
14: The first ever FIFA World Cup halftime show is now in the books.

Madonna kicked off the 11 minutes performance and was followed by K-pop sensation BTS, Justin Bieber, and Shakira and Burna Boy performing their World Cup anthem, Die Die. The entire show was curated by Coldplay's Chris Martin to support the FIFA Global Citizen Education Fund. And for a few unforgettable weeks, Toronto became the global soccer city. 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
0: 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Big screens, live entertainment, and unforgettable energy. Every match felt bigger because everyone was part of it. One city, one team, one united atmosphere. Across the GTA, every neighborhood became a homegrown watch party. Every street echoed with cheers. Every celebration brought the city closer together. Parking lots became watch parties. Patios and restaurants overflowed with fans. You didn't need a stadium to feel part of the game. No matter where you were, the game brought everyone together right here at home.
5: I'll dance. Ready? All right. There we go.
0: From kickoff to the final whistle, the beautiful game united an entire city.
5: 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CP24, stay with us. 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

0: Welcome back. Here are some of the top stories we are following. A young woman has died after being hit by a car in front of Trillium Hospital in Mississauga. Police have identified the city's latest homicide victim, a 29-year-old woman who was stabbed in North York on Saturday afternoon.
1: Wardo reached the peak of his career in 93 when he was named an American League All-Star, leading the league with 45 saves. Beyond the numbers, Dwayne...
0: The Blue Jays paid tribute to Dwayne Ward prior to Sunday's game. The legendary relief pitcher died this weekend at the age of 62. Stay with CP24 for more on these stories and for further details, head to cp24.com and the CP24 app.

0: A 20-year-old woman has died after being hit by a car in Mississauga. It happened right near the Trillium Hospital on the Queensway around 11:30 Saturday night. The victim was rushed to treatment for her critical injuries, but was later pronounced dead at the hospital. The driver was eventually charged with failure to remain, causing death.
1: I don't know whether or not she stopped at the median, or if she reached the median and just stepped out. We don't know at this time if it was a continuous walk or if there was a pause and stop in there.
0: Other charges are possible once the investigation is complete. The name of the victim hasn't been released. We're getting new details tonight in the fatal stabbing at a North York apartment building Saturday afternoon. The victim's husband now is facing first-degree murder charges. CTV's Janice Golting reports.
2: Heavily armed police officers surround a building just north of Fairview Mall.
3: Police just came around. They were just setting up the their yellow stripes, ribbons. And they were like, we don't know what happened. I asked them. They were like, we can't say anything.
2: It was just after 2:30 p.m. and residents say they had no idea what was happening.
4: The concierge announced that we're not allowed, nobody allowed to go outside the building. Just please stay at home. Do not use the elevator.
2: They didn't know that while they were locked inside their units, police were hunting for a murder suspect.
5: There was initial concern where we were not able to verify for some time if the suspect was still within the building or not.
2: Investigators say they were called for a person with a knife.
5: Initial information received that a person had been stabbed and a suspect had fled.
2: When they arrived at the condominium complex, officers discovered a woman in a fifth-floor hallway with stab wounds. Despite all efforts to save her life, however, the 29-year-old woman would be pronounced dead on scene.
6: Pretty sad to see something happening in the building and in the residence.
7: It's really sad about hearing all this because it's a tight security and after all that.
8: It's quite shocking and I couldn't believe it at first when I first saw the news.
2: After locking the building down and a thorough search and reviewing video, police determined the suspect fled before they arrived. A 28-year-old man police now say was the victim's husband.
9: But I hope the police can take care of this. If it's his husband.
2: The victim has been identified as 29-year-old Ty Nguyen of Toronto. She is the city's 21st homicide of 2026.
0: That is CTV's Janice Golding reporting. An elderly woman involved in a crash in Scarborough Monday afternoon has now died from her injuries. The crash happened near Lawrence Avenue East and Charlottetown Boulevard just before 4 p.m. Investigators say a 91-year-old woman was driving eastbound on Lawrence. At the same time, a 38-year-old woman was driving northbound on Charlottetown Boulevard. Officers say the senior woman suffered a medical episode causing her vehicle to run the red light, colliding with the other car before crashing into a nearby high school. The woman died from her injuries in the hospital Saturday. Police are asking anyone with security or dash cam footage to get in touch. This is Toronto's breaking news, CP24. Stay with us. We'll have a look at Toronto's top stories next.
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21: I don't think so.
0: The GTHA is no longer under that yellow air quality warning. Earlier this today, we spoke to Dr. Michelle Murdy, Toronto's Medical Officer of Health, who joined us with more on how exposure to wildfire smoke can have lasting effects.
22: We also know that chronic exposure to poor air quality is also has a lot of long-term effects. So certainly not, you know, in the kinds of couple days that we have now, but, you know, if you're living in an area that's exposed to this kind of wildfire smoke in an ongoing way, we know that those ongoing exposures to smoke can lead to things like heart disease, lung cancer, and children especially are vulnerable to this. We've seen things like neurodevelopmental delays for pregnant women. We've seen small babies associated with ongoing exposure to smoke. So lots of health impacts from that chronic, ongoing, multi-day exposure. So, you know, those are definitely the people we want to be making sure we're protecting when we have these kinds of bad air quality days.
0: According to the monitoring organization IQ Air, Toronto's air quality is listed as good. Starting Monday, some Canadians will see a bump in their federal child benefits payments of roughly 2%. That means for eligible parents with children under six, an increase of $160 a year. For those with children 6 to 17, a jump of $135 annually. The Canada Child Benefits is adjusted to inflation. 3.6 million Canadians will see the increase. After a rainout Saturday, it's a green light for the Junior Carnival Parade and celebration on Sunday. Organizers had to call off Saturday's festivities, but things looked much better by the morning. The parade left the Malvern Community Center for Nielsen Park, where the Family Fun Fest took place. We spoke to Mayor Olivia Chow about the importance of this event.
23: And parents and the kids get very, very excited. They're dressed up. They're playing masks. And it's a family event. It's coming together to celebrate the Caribbean culture, the heritage. But also, it's a statement to say that we're working hard and we're committed to a city that's better future for our children. And that's why we're here.
0: Big on Bloor continued Sunday in the city's West End. The annual celebration of culture, now in its 20th year, features a number of displays, activities, and exhibitions meant to highlight the best of the Bloordale community. Bloor was closed to cars from Dufferin to Lansdowne for the duration of the festival. Big on Bloor ran until Sunday from noon to midnight. Brazil Fest was on again Sunday from noon until 11 at night at Earl's Court. It's billed as the largest Brazilian festival in the country and features lots of food and entertainment. Admission is free. This is Toronto's breaking news. CP24, stay with us. We'll have more of your top stories after the break.
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28: It's been 25 years since the last sighting of the Cashmen from Oliver's. 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
32: Because that's what heroes do.
0: The Blue Jays were going for the series win this afternoon against the White Sox.
33: This one lifted deep right field. It is carrying and it will go.
0: Chicago broke the game open with two runs in the sixth, including this solo home run. Treya Savage pitched six innings with nine strikeouts, but was charged with the loss. The Blue Jays were held to just four hits in the 3-0 defeat. Dylan Cease is expected to start Monday night as Toronto welcomes Tampa to town for a four-game series. Legendary Blue Jays relief pitcher Dwayne Ward has died. Scott Crawford, director of operations for the Canadian Baseball Hall of Fame, joined us with more on the life and legacy of Ward.
34: As we all know about Dwayne's great playing days and his all-star games and his 450 games and the Blue Jays, but you know, he gave back. He came back to Toronto. He gave back to the kids' clinics. He gave back to the Blue Jays. He made appearances. He went to hospitals. He did things that were really important after the playing days. And he's one of the guys that liked to be involved. And he was really, really nice fella. And every time you saw him again, he had that big smile on his face. And he was really fun to be around.
0: The Blue Jays releasing this video of Ward during his playing days. He spent 10 seasons in Toronto from 1986 to 1995, appearing in 452 games. His 121 career saves are the second most in franchise history, and he was a key contributor to the team's back-to-back World Series championships in 1992 and 1993.
33: Wardo reached the peak of his career in 93 when he was named an American League All-Star, leading the league with 45 saves. Beyond the numbers.
0: A moment of silence was held for Ward prior to the start of Sunday's Jays game against the White Sox. Ward's 45 saves in the 1993 season remain a single season franchise record. Thanks so much for joining us. This is Toronto's breaking news, CP24.
35: Securing the World Cup title, conquering the competition with a dramatic win against Lionel Messi and Argentina. Fans erupting at FIFA Fan Festival at Fort York, taking in the grand finale of this tournament. Good evening. For more than a month, soccer fans here and around the world have been waiting for this final matchup as Spain claims its second World Cup title.
36: Pedro Porro, Williams, and thundered in for Spain!
35: Spain finally finding the back of the net in extra time with a goal by Ferran Torres. That is all it would take. Spain defeating Argentina 1-0, becoming the first nation to simultaneously hold the World Cup crowns for both men and women's soccer.
37: Argentina didn't have any fight in the game, for one. They had about one or two shots. Spain dominated them the whole time, and it was the deserved win.
38: Have you watched the match against Egypt, Cabo Verde, Switzerland? Argentina was always on the back foot. They're always the weaker team. They just have mentality because they're winners. They've won the last World Cup. Yeah. But they're not as good as of a team that had an easy route, not like Spain. So this was justice.
39: I'm really happy. I love Spain, and I'm really proud of them.
35: Watch parties taking place right across the region, including this crowd packing into Santa Marta Bar and Tapas in the beaches. Clearly pretty satisfied with the outcome. I think tonight we're all Spanish, and the celebration spilling into the streets. The party continuing along college this evening. There's certainly been no shortage of enthusiasm since the tournament began in June, with Toronto hosting six games at BMO Field. Or is it Toronto Field? Well, apart from the game itself, the World Cup final halftime show featured some of the biggest names in music, including Madonna, BTS, and Shakira. Shakira. Shakira performing her World Cup anthem, Die Die. Coldplay's Chris Martin curated the halftime show, which did feature some Canadian content.
2: Tried to write this song, but my words just wouldn't do. So I sing, hallelujah, hallelujah, baby.
35: Stratford's Justin Bieber also performing with a little help from...
3: Listen to me.
35: Ted Lasso.
3: Go out there. Don't be nervous.
35: Well, still to come, the Blue Jays wrap up their series against the White Sox as they look ahead to what may be a tricky few games against Tampa. Well, more news in a moment. First, here's a live look at the city this evening. You can see that football fans are still enjoying the pitch down at Nathan Phillips Square. Let's take a look at your weather forecast, folks. I think you're going to be relatively happy with this one. Currently, it's 19 degrees in Toronto, 17 in Hamilton, 19 in Windsor, so pretty consistent throughout the region. As we look at our satellite radar map, not much precipitation over the next, I'd say, 12 hours. We can see some rain up in the upper left-hand corner, so that will be coming through, but not tomorrow. We are below normal overnight, 14 degrees, clear conditions. The winds from the north shifting northwest, 10 kilometers an hour. At 5:44, the sun will rise, and by 8, it will be 17 degrees. Well, there are new details. In a fatal stabbing at a North York apartment building, the victim's husband now facing a first-degree murder charge. CTV's Janice Golding reports.
4: Heavily armed police officers surround a building just north of Fairview Mall.
5: Police just started came around. They were just setting up the white, their yellow stripes, ribbons. And they were like, we don't know what happened. I asked them. They were like, we can't say anything.
4: It was just after 2:30 p.m. and residents say they had no idea what was happening.
10: The concierge announced that we're not allowed, nobody allowed to go outside the building. Just please stay at home. Do not use the elevator.
4: They didn't know that while they were locked inside their units, police were hunting for a murder suspect.
11: There was initial concern where we were not able to verify for some time if the suspect was still within the building or not.
4: Investigators say they were called for a person with a knife.
11: Initial information received that a person had been stabbed and a suspect had fled.
4: When they arrived at the condominium complex, officers discovered a woman in a fifth floor hallway with stab wounds. Despite all efforts to save her life, however, the 29-year-old woman would be pronounced dead on scene.
12: Pretty sad to see something happening in the building and in the residence.
13: It's really sad about hearing all this because it's a tight security and after all that.
14: It's quite shocking and I couldn't believe it at first when I first saw the news.
4: After locking the building down and a thorough search and reviewing video, police determined the suspect fled before they arrived. A 28-year-old man police now say was the victim's husband.
15: But I hope like the police can like take care of this. If it's his husband...
4: The victim has been identified as 29-year-old Ty Nguyen of Toronto. She is the city's 21st homicide of 2026.
16: The accused 28-year-old Martin Leah Vaughn is now facing a charge of first-degree murder. He's also facing a charge of failing to comply with an undertaking, an allegation that he breached a court-ordered release condition from a previous matter. Police will not tell us what that condition was, however, saying the matter is now before the courts. Janice Golding, CTV News.
35: A 20-year-old woman is dead after she was run over by a vehicle while crossing a busy Mississauga intersection. It happened right near Trillium Hospital on the Queensway around 11:30 Saturday night. The victim was rushed for treatment for her life-threatening injuries, but was later pronounced dead at hospital. The driver was eventually charged with failure to remain, causing death.
17: The victim was crossing Queensway Drive in a northbound direction, mid-block. The victim reached the center median And when she stepped off the center median into westbound lanes of traffic, she fell onto the road. At that time, she was run over by the involved vehicle, which was a sedan. The vehicle initially departed the scene and returned to the scene approximately 8 minutes later.
35: Police say it's unclear whether there was any criminal intent behind the driver's initial departure from the scene or whether the driver was unaware they had struck the woman. The driver has since been released while investigators continue to examine the circumstances surrounding the collision. And a senior involved in a Scarborough crash on Monday afternoon has now died from her injuries. The collision happened near Lawrence Avenue East and Charlottetown Boulevard just before 4 p.m. Investigators say a 91-year-old woman was driving a Toyota Corolla eastbound on Lawrence Avenue East at the same time that a 38-year-old woman was driving a Toyota RAV4 northbound on Charlottetown Boulevard. Police say the 91-year-old woman suffered a medical episode causing her vehicle to run the red light and collide with the RAV4 before crashing into a nearby school. She died from her injuries in hospital yesterday. Police are asking anyone with security or dash cam footage to get in touch. Ontario's Highway Traffic Act makes it illegal for road users to pass open streetcar doors, but tomorrow will mark a major new step towards enforcing that law. Starting tomorrow, four streetcars will roll out on five routes, equipped with special new cameras. They will measure how frequently illegal streetcar passing happens. They'll also test how reliable the technology is for future automated enforcement. The TTC says tickets won't be issued yet, but the offense carries a potential fine of more than $180 and 3 demerit points. Well, coming up on CTV News... Since you've been gone. A special guest at Juliet, and Juliet before the hit show ends. It's run here in Toronto in just a few weeks. We'll explain next.

0: I'm Katie Dawson. I'm a singer-songwriter. I write and perform all my own music. You can find my music on all streaming services. But here's the thing with that. You don't actually own your music, and there's data tracking involved. Wouldn't it be nice to own something you love? 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Check out this record right here. It's glow-in-the-dark vinyl. Or how about this one? There's 24-karat gold leaf flake directly in the vinyl. This has never been done before on a vinyl record. Records should be fun, unique, and collectible. And the music on them should be great, too. Do you like rock and roll, folk, country, and rockabilly? Well, I've done all that and more, and I think you'll love it. Don't believe me? Just ask them.
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8: Everybody, looking at the CN Tower. Earlier at 6 o'clock, Heather Wright had a story about Global Medic and their firefighting initiatives. And tonight, at some point, the CN Tower turns blue in honor of Global Medic and their firefighting initiatives. And so tomorrow's going to be a pretty good day, so a little commercial break here. It'll be a great day to swing the clubs. Raheem and I will do just that at the 12th Annual Celebrity Golf Tournament for a fundraiser called Smile Zone Foundation at Lionhead Golf Club in Brampton. Smile Zone has transformed over 500 Canadian hospital rooms and health centers into kid-friendly areas, helping children with illnesses or disabilities feel more comfortable while receiving medical care. And tomorrow is going to be a great day for everyone, whether you're golfing or not. 19 degrees is the temperature right now, 18 in Trenton, 17 in Chatham-Kent. As we move along and take a look at our lows tonight, we're just a couple degrees below normal. So it's going to be great for sleeping. Really no complaints. You may be able to open your windows now that the smoke has cleared. Pretty cool in London. 9 degrees in London and Goderich and 8 in Bancroft. Tomorrow morning, 14 degrees. It goes up to 19 by 9 a.m. It'll be sunny with a light wind, so really a lovely day. And 26 degrees, but we're going to have the Humidex, so it's going to feel like 30 here. The hot spot looks like it's Niagara Falls, feeling like 31, but pretty consistent throughout the region. Slight bit of cloud to the west of us. For camp, kids, you get to go back outside. A lot of kids had to stay inside because of the smoke and the bad air pollution, so they're back outside. It's going to feel like 25 degrees at noon and 28 at 3 p.m. Really a lovely sunny day. Looking at the next 7 days, we've spoken about Monday. Tuesday, we're going to have some rain. You're going to need your umbrella. Still Humidex is a factor there, though. Wednesday, less of a chance of showers. I'd say 70% chance of no showers. And once again, it's one of the cooler days of the week, 22 degrees, feeling like 12 overnight. That's the low. Then it picks up again, 26 throughout the rest of the week. Maybe a slight chance of showers on Friday, but generally we are looking at really, really not a bad week. Well, a pair of brothers from Toronto helped make The Outsiders a four-time Tony Award winner. Now, the 2024 Best Musical is now on stage in our city at the Princess of Wales for one more week. And ironically, a key scene doesn't have any music. Rick and Jeff Cooperman are dancers, directors, and choreographers who use movement to tell a story on stage, film, and television.
9: Why should I be happy? You're the one everyone loves!
8: Like this penultimate fight scene in Paul Rudd's latest miniseries, Living With Yourself. But it's their work on the Best New Musical Tony Award winner, The Outsiders, which recently brought them home to Toronto. The show's highlight is the rumble.
10: It was a tall order. It's an iconic moment. And in Adam's stage direction, there's no music. So there are so many logistical challenges. How do we get people in sync? How do we keep people safe as they're throwing their bodies around the stage?
8: Ironically, the scene is performed without music. It's the sound effects, dramatic light, and pulse racing movement which tell the story. The Harvard and Princeton graduates didn't plan on the careers they now have. It happened organically.
10: We never set out to do it. It wasn't a grand plan. But we realized that when we would come together, the work was better and it was more fun. So we decided to give it a go.
8: They hold third-degree black belts in karate and have danced since they were 5 years old.
11: The choreography is one tool
3: in a toolbox that we have as artists to tell a story in the most compelling way possible.
7: Theirs isn't traditional choreography. That, coupled with the decades-old story of the Outsiders, boys who become family, is bringing people to the theater.
10: Hearing how impactful the show is to young people, and hearing the stories of young people coming and saying it really helped them through a tough time, for example, I think that's one of the most gratifying.
7: Okay, so have you ever wanted to belt out tunes while sitting in the audience of a musical? Well, today the audience at the award-winning show And Juliet got to do just that.
11: Every time I'm down, you can make it right, 'cause that makes you larger than life.
7: So if you wonder what I do when I'm not at work, yeah, I had the honor of introducing the third and final And Juliet sing-along performance. Now, those are the professionals singing along there. The jukebox musical is filled with hits penned by Grammy winner Max Martin, with bangers from everyone, including the Backstreet Boys, NSYNC, Britney Spears, and Celine Dion, Pink, so many. And today, the audience got to sing along. After 277 performances, you may not be able to sing along again, but there are a few performances left. The show is taking its final bow on August 2nd. And it's really fun just being able to sing. Usually when I sing and I'm at the theater, people shush me. But they didn't shush me today, because today we were allowed to do just that. Well, folks, there's so much more coming after the break, including more sports. Stay with us.

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6: Some sad news in the world of baseball. Legendary Blue Jays relief pitcher Dwayne Ward has died. The team announced Ward died of natural causes in Toronto. Now, he had arrived in the city Friday ahead of the team's ceremony honoring its 1992 and 1993 championship teams, but was absent from Saturday's festivities at Rogers Center. Ward spent 10 seasons in Toronto from 1986 to 1995, appearing in 452 games. His 121 career saves are the second most in franchise history, and he was a key contributor to the team's back-to-back World Series championships in 92 and 93.
7: Wardo reached the peak of his career in 93 when he was named an American League All-Star, leading the league with 45 saves.
6: And a moment of silence was held for Ward prior to the start of today's Blue Jays game against the White Sox. Ward's 45 saves in 1993 remained a single-season franchise record. Dwayne Ward was only 62 years old.
7: We extend our heartfelt.
6: Meanwhile, the Jays attempted to salvage their series against the Chicago White Sox.
8: This one lifted deep right field. It is carrying and it will go.
6: Yeah, Chicago broke the game open with two runs in the sixth, including the solo home run. Trey Savage pitched six innings with nine strikeouts, but was charged with a loss. The Blue Jays were held to just four hits in the 3-0 defeat. Dylan Cease is expected to start Monday night as Toronto welcomes the American League leading Tampa Bay Rays to town for a four-game series. Well, we're turning now to the finale of the 2026 FIFA World Cup. Spain taking the title, but Toronto is also taking stock of the impact the tournament had on the city, hosting six games earlier in the tournament. Here's Nick Dixon.
9: We absolutely attracted over the last month or so, you know, such a strong mix of international travelers and so many first-time visitors. And, you know, while they were here, you know, our focus really was on encouraging them to explore the city. You know, of course, they're here for the match, but, you know, they most of the time, if you're coming and traveling internationally, you're going to be staying here multiple nights. And so, you know, where else could they go? How else, what neighborhoods could they visit? What else could they do?
6: And Toronto hosted five group stage matches and won in the round of 32 featuring Cristiano Ronaldo in Portugal when they won a nail biter against Croatia. Stay with us, folks. More to come after the break.
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0: Katie Dawson. I'm a singer-songwriter. I write and perform all my own music. You can find my music on all streaming services. But here's the thing with that. You don't actually own your music, and there's data tracking involved. 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It's glow-in-the-dark vinyl. Or how about this one? There's 24-karat gold leaf flake directly in the vinyl. This has never been done before on a vinyl record. Records should be fun, unique, and collectible. And the music on them should be great, too. Do you like rock and roll, folk, country, and rockabilly? Well, I've done all that and more, and I think you'll love it. Don't believe me? Just ask them.
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3: Caribbean Carnival season is underway with the next generation taking center stage this weekend. CTV's Raheem Ladani has that story.
4: All dressed up and fueling up, thousands of young masqueraders are making sure every detail is perfect before their handcrafted costumes fill the streets for the Junior Carnival Parade.
5: I enjoyed about dancing up and down, making friends with everyone. It was really fun.
4: This is one of the most anticipated family events of the Toronto Caribbean Festival. It had to be rescheduled due to Saturday's forecast, but that's had little impact on the turnout, as these young people continue the tradition of embracing Caribbean culture and artistic expression.
6: Toronto is a multicultural city, but the Caribbean have given a gift to Canada in 1967. It's the only organization that gave that gift that's still alive today, 59 years later.
4: This year's theme is We Move the Carnival, recognizing the passion, creativity, and pride that drives carnival forward. And the next generation is a big part of that.
7: I come out every year because this is a part of my culture, part of my heritage. I'm so proud to be able to be part of this continuing legacy. I played kiddies when I was a child. I played adult mass. I built mass. And my niece was playing mass for the first time this year. She's turning six tomorrow.
4: Starting at Malvern Community Center, the parade makes its way to Nielsen Park, taking in the colorful sights and sounds of soca, calypso, and steel pan.
8: It's coming together to celebrate the Caribbean culture, the heritage, but also it's a statement to say that we're working hard and we're committed to a city that's better future for our children.
9: Very passionate about my culture. My parents are both from Trinidad and Tobago. This is something that they've passed on to us. It's a celebration. It's a way of family and friends coming together in harmony.
4: Now in its 59th year, the Junior Parade is just the beginning of the overall Caribbean Carnival, one of the largest cultural festivals in North America. Raheem Ladani, CTV News.
3: And that's our report this evening. 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For all the hardworking people in front of and behind the camera, I'm Andrea Case. Have a good night. And Michelle, Nathan, and Lindsay, we'll see you tomorrow. Good night.
10: Is it going to be PG-13? I don't think so.

0: The FIFA World Cup has come to an end. Spain takes home the grand prize from New Jersey Stadium Sunday. The game went into extra time until Spain broke the deadlock, taking the 1-0 win against Argentina. Here's a look at Nathan Phillips Square tonight, where lights have changed to celebrate Spain's win.
1: Wardo reached the peak of his career in 93 when he was named an American League All-Star, leading the league with 45 saves.
0: The Blue Jays paid tribute to Dwayne Ward prior to Sunday's game. The legendary relief pitcher died this weekend at the age of 62. The Junior Carnival Parade kicked off Sunday. It started at Malvern Community Center and moved to Nielsen Park, where the Family Fun Fest wrapped up tonight. This is Toronto's breaking news, CP24. Hello, I'm Cedric Nelson. Thank you for joining us. Spain has claimed the World Cup title for the second time after a dramatic win over Argentina Sunday.
2: Pedro Porro, Williams, and thundered in for Spain!
0: The two powerhouses fought into extra time, with Ferran Torres scoring Spain's only goal to force the 1-0 win over Argentina. This is Spain's second ever World Cup title, and they have become the first nation to simultaneously hold the World Cup crowns in both men's and women's soccer. Fans from both teams packed into FIFA Fan Fest today to celebrate the win and mourn the loss. CP24 caught up with some of them.
3: I think Spain was the better deserving team, the way they played throughout the World Cup. I feel they deserved the win.
4: Experience was amazing. This is all about Canada. Diversity, inclusion, everybody's here, everybody's enjoying, and we had a great time.
5: It's great for the city. It brought people together. The weather's great. The atmosphere is great. I think it was well hosted, well orchestrated, so good job, Toronto.
6: I feel amazing. Spain so deserved to win. They have better possession, better players, better defense. They deserved it, and I'm so glad. Finally someone gave Argentina a red card. They needed it.
7: Spain did it for the rest of us, for everyone else that wanted Argentina out. Yes. Spain did it for
8: so amazing to see everyone like together, especially from everywhere from the country. We have diversity in Toronto, and everyone's here supporting any team that's playing, and it's just so beautiful to see.
0: This was the 104th and final match of the biggest World Cup ever, a 48 team event that played out over the U.S., Canada, and Mexico. And Team Canada also made history. Ajax's Derek Cornelius was part of that squad. He joined us on CP24 and says it was an unreal feeling playing the World Cup matches at home.
9: It's been exceptional. You know, it's more than I imagined. You know, just to see on every game we played in Canada, it was really, a sea of red, you know, and that's something that we've been wanting to see for a while. I think there's been a lot of games where you have a lot of maybe 50-50 support or mostly for the other team. But this whole World Cup, especially in the whole matches, we felt the support. We fed off that, and it really pushed us to go on.
0: As Spain claimed the World Cup title for the second time ever in their dramatic win over Argentina, CP24's Andrew Brennan was speaking to fans celebrating at FIFA Fan Fest.
10: In a sea of people, you also had a sea of emotions, almost an ocean, really, when you think about the amount of people that were here. I was speaking to police officers. They were telling me that they expected 25,000 people just at FanFest for this final edition, this final send-off to FIFA 2026. The World Cup went through three countries and had so many cities hosting along the way, including, of course, Toronto. But not just a sea of emotions, also a sea of jerseys, of eliminated teams, Japan, Germany, not on just those two. We had Morocco, we had Egypt fans that came up to us in their jerseys, and also England, and so many more. And for many of those, they were decidedly not on Team Argentina for this final match. They had been cheering for Spain to ultimately do what many had said may not happen during this World Cup: stop Lionel Messi from getting a second in a row trophy, and also Argentina at large. Now, when we spoke to those fans following victory, they had many things to say. and many things to celebrate.
11: Argentina didn't have any fight in the game, for one. They had about one or two shots. Spain dominated them the whole time, and it was the deserved win.
12: Have you watched the match against Egypt, Cabo Verde, Switzerland? Argentina was always on the back foot. They're always the weaker team. They just have mentality because they're winners. They've won the last World Cup.
11: Yeah.
12: But they're not as good as of a team that had an easy route, not like Spain. So this was justice.
13: I'm really happy. I love Spain, and I'm really proud of them. They got two World Cups now.
14: Argentina didn't have much of the ball that entire game. So, I mean, I feel like Spain having the entire possession, the most of the game, it made complete sense.
10: But there's also a question of what this meant for our city. And we spoke to so many people about what the experience was like hosting, but also coming together.
4: Experience was amazing. This is all about Canada. Diversity, inclusion, everybody's here, everybody's enjoying, and we had a great time.
5: It's great for the city. It brought people together. The weather's great. The atmosphere is great. I think it was well hosted, well orchestrated. So good job, Toronto.
8: So amazing to see everyone like together, especially from everywhere from the country. We have diversity in Toronto, and everyone's here supporting any team that's playing. And it's just so beautiful to see.
10: But as we go on and on about the play, there's still the fact that Spain is the champions. You can hear the victory song in the air right now. And of course, this one being one of the most notable from Queen. But the kings of the 2026 World Cup, of course, being Spain. But also, in some ways, the fans that got to watch all of this along the way. And how lucky we were to be able to experience it with them. Back to you.
0: Thanks so much, Andrew. Lucas Weiss, a staff writer at The Athletic, joined us with more on what went right for Spain and what went wrong for Argentina.
15: Spain had a disallowed goal, which should have counted. That the referee called a foul that was non-existent, frankly. So it was 0-0, and you're thinking, uh-oh, is this match going to go to penalties? And Argentina might steal this victory and win back-to-back World Cups. But then Ferran Torres, with an incredible goal in the second half of extra time, putting really the exclamation mark on what was a dominant World Cup and one of the most dominant World Cup finals in history. Spain did not allow, or Argentina did not get a shot on target in this match. Spain had 65% possession. It was just a very clinical performance, very much like how they played against France in the semifinals. So all in all, Siege, Spain leaves this World Cup as worthy champions and definitely the best team in the world.
0: It's been a couple of weeks since the final World Cup match in Toronto, and we're learning more about the impact of hosting games in the city. Kelly Jackson, VP of Destination Development with Destination Toronto, joined us with more.
16: I think if you were in Toronto during the World Cup, I don't know how you wouldn't be able to pick that up. You know, I mean, we know that this is the city that has so much diversity to offer and so many different neighborhoods where during a regular World Cup, people are celebrating. So now for us to have had that chance to host it and to really showcase how welcoming we are and how cosmopolitan we are. I mean, what we really saw was a lot of civic pride.
0: This is Toronto's breaking news, CP24. 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
1: Hello? Hey, Dad. Is Mom with you?
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5: The first ever FIFA World Cup halftime show is now in the books. Madonna kicked off the 11 minutes performance and was followed by K-pop sensation BTS, Justin Bieber, and Shakira and Burna Boy performing their World Cup anthem, Die Die. The entire show was curated by Coldplay's Chris Martin to support the FIFA Global Citizen Education Fund. And for a few unforgettable weeks, Toronto became the global soccer city. From watch parties to fan festivals, the World Cup created shared moments of joy, connection, and celebration that brought the entire city together.

0: Sharks games. One city, a world united. A city came alive and watch parties erupted. One thing brought us together, the beautiful game. And that feeling?
1: The same flag was in Qatar.
0: It'll last long after the final whistle. Toronto Stadium may have been the smallest venue at the FIFA World Cup, but the city showed just how loud, proud, and united it could be. More than 42,000 fans packed the stands, creating an atmosphere that echoed far beyond the pitch. And before the first whistle, the celebration was underway. The streets came alive. Supporters marched shoulder to shoulder toward the stadium.

0: connection. On the Waterfront, Canada Soccer House came alive. Big screens, live entertainment, and unforgettable energy. Every match felt bigger because everyone was part of it. One city, one team, one united atmosphere. Across the GTA, every neighborhood became a homegrown watch party. Every street echoed with cheers. Every celebration brought the city closer together. Parking lots became watch parties. Patios and restaurants overflowed with fans. You didn't need a stadium to feel part of the game. No matter where you were, the game brought everyone together right here at home.
1: I'll dance. Ready? All right. There we go.
0: From kickoff to the final whistle, the beautiful game united an entire city.
1: What an unforgettable run. 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CP24, stay with us. 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
16: Closed captioning of this CP24 program is brought to you by Diamond and Diamond Lawyers, Canada's largest personal injury law firm with over $1 billion in total settlements.
17: Is it going to be PG-13?
18: I don't think so.

0: Welcome back. Here are some of the top stories we are following. A young woman has died after being hit by a car in front of Trillium Hospital in Mississauga. Police have identified the city's latest homicide victim, a 29-year-old woman who was stabbed in North York on Saturday afternoon.
1: Wardo reached the peak of his career in 93 when he was named an American League All-Star, leading the league with 45 saves. Beyond the numbers, Dwayne.
0: The Blue Jays paid tribute to Dwayne Ward prior to Sunday's game. The legendary relief pitcher died this weekend at the age of 62. Stay with CP24 for more on these stories. And for further details, head to CP24.com and the CP24 app. A 20-year-old woman has died after being hit by a car in Mississauga. It happened right near the Trillium Hospital on the Queensway around 11:30 Saturday night. The victim was rushed to treatment for her critical injuries, but was later pronounced dead at the hospital. The driver was eventually charged with failure to remain, causing death.
2: I don't know whether or not she stopped at the median, or if she reached the median and just stepped out. We don't know at this time if it was a continuous walk or if there was a pause and stop in there.
0: Other charges are possible once the investigation is complete. The name of the victim hasn't been released. We're getting

0: New details tonight in the fatal stabbing at a North York apartment building Saturday afternoon. The victim's husband now is facing first-degree murder charges. CTV's Janice Golting reports.
1: Heavily armed police officers surround a building just north of Fairview Mall.
2: Police just started came around. They were just setting up the their yellow stripes, ribbons, and they were like, we don't know what happened. I asked them. They were like, we can't say anything.
1: It was just after 2:30 p.m. and residents say they had no idea what was happening.
3: The concierge announced that we're not allowed, nobody allowed to go outside the building. Just please stay at home. Do not use the elevator.
1: They didn't know that while they were locked inside their units, police were hunting for a murder suspect.
4: There was initial concern where we were not able to verify for some time if the suspect was still within the building or not.
1: Investigators say they were called for a person with a knife.
4: Initial information received that a person had been stabbed and a suspect had fled.
1: When they arrived at the condominium complex, officers discovered a woman in a fifth-floor hallway with stab wounds. Despite all efforts to save her life, however, the 29-year-old woman would be pronounced dead on scene.
5: Pretty sad to see something happening in the building and in the residence.
6: It's really sad about hearing all this because it's a tight security and after all that.
7: It's quite shocking and I couldn't believe it at first when I first saw the news.
1: After locking the building down and a thorough search and reviewing video, police determined the suspect fled before they arrived. A 28-year-old man police now say was the victim's husband.
8: But I hope the police can take care of this. If it's his husband.
1: The victim has been identified as 29-year-old Ty Nguyen of Toronto. She is the city's 21st homicide of 2026.
0: That is CTV's Janice Golding reporting. An elderly woman involved in a crash in Scarborough Monday afternoon has now died from her injuries. The crash happened near Lawrence Avenue East and Charlottetown Boulevard just before 4 p.m. Investigators say a 91-year-old woman was driving eastbound on Lawrence. At the same time, a 38-year-old woman was driving northbound on Charlottetown Boulevard. Officers say the senior woman suffered a medical episode, causing her vehicle to run the red light, colliding with the other car before crashing into a nearby high school. The woman died from her injuries in the hospital Saturday. Police are asking anyone with security or dash cam footage to get in touch. This is Toronto's breaking news, CP24. Stay with us. We'll have a look at Toronto's top stories next.
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23: I don't think so.
0: The GTHA is no longer under that yellow air quality warning. Earlier today, we spoke to Dr. Michelle Murdy, Toronto's Medical Officer of Health, who joined us with more on how exposure to wildfire smoke can have lasting effects.
24: We
2: We also know that chronic exposure to poor air quality is also has a lot of long-term effects. So certainly not, you know, in the kinds of couple days that we have now, but, you know, if you're living in an area that's exposed to this kind of wildfire smoke in an ongoing way, we know that those ongoing exposures to smoke can lead to things like heart disease, lung cancer, and children especially are vulnerable to this. We've seen things like neurodevelopmental delays for pregnant women. We've seen small babies associated with ongoing exposure to smoke. So lots of health impacts from that chronic, ongoing, multi-day exposure. So, you know, those are definitely the people we want to be making sure we're protecting when we have these kinds of bad air quality days.
0: According to the monitoring organization IQ Air, Toronto's air quality is listed as good. Starting Monday, some Canadians will see a bump in their federal child benefits payments of roughly 2%. That means for eligible parents with children under six, an increase of $160 a year. For those with children 6 to 17, a jump of $135 annually. The Canada Child Benefits is adjusted to inflation. 3.6 million Canadians will see the increase. After a rainout Saturday, it's a green light for the Junior Carnival Parade and celebration on Sunday. Organizers had to call off Saturday's festivities, but things looked much better by the morning. The parade left the Malvern Community Center for Nielsen Park, where the Family Fun Fest took place. We spoke to Mayor Olivia Chow about the importance of this event.
3: And parents and the kids get very, very excited. They're dressed up, they're playing masks, and it's a family event. It's coming together to celebrate the Caribbean culture, the heritage, but also it's a statement to say that we're working hard and we're committed to a city that's better future for our children. And that's why we're here.
0: Big on Bloor continued Sunday in the city's West End. The annual celebration of culture, now in its 20th year, features a number of displays, activities, and exhibitions meant to highlight the best of the Bloordale community. Bloor was closed to cars from Dufferin to Lansdowne for the duration of the festival. Big on Bloor ran until Sunday from noon to midnight. Brazil Fest was on again Sunday from noon until 11 at night at Earl's Court. It's billed as the largest Brazilian festival in the country and features lots of food and entertainment. Admission is free. This is Toronto's breaking news. CP24. Stay with us. We'll have more of your top stories after the break.
22: Is it going to be PG-13?
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0: I'm Katie Dawson. I'm a singer-songwriter. I write and perform all my own music. You can find my music on all streaming services. But here's the thing with that. You don't actually own your music, and there's data tracking involved. Wouldn't it be nice to own something you love? 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Check out this record right here. It's glow-in-the-dark vinyl. Or how about this one? There's 24-karat gold leaf flake directly in the vinyl. This has never been done before on a vinyl record. Records should be fun, unique, and collectible. And the music on them should be great, too. Do you like rock and roll, folk, country, and rockabilly? Well, I've done all that and more, and I think you'll love it. Don't believe me? Just ask them.
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0: The Blue Jays were going for the series win this afternoon against the White Sox.
1: This one lifted deep right field. It is carrying and it will go.
0: Chicago broke the game open with two runs in the sixth, including this solo home run. Treya Savage pitched six innings with nine strikeouts but was charged with the loss. The Blue Jays were held to just four hits in the 3-0 defeat. Dylan Cease is expected to start Monday night as Toronto welcomes Tampa to town for a four-game series. Legendary Blue Jays relief pitcher Dwayne Ward has died. Scott Crawford, director of operations for the Canadian Baseball Hall of Fame, joined us with more on the life and legacy of Ward.
2: As we all know about Dwayne's great playing days and his all-star games and his 450 games and the Blue Jays, but you know, he gave back. He came back to Toronto. He gave back to the kids' clinics. He gave back to the Blue Jays. He made appearances. He went to hospitals. He did things that were really important after the playing days. And he's one of the guys that liked to be involved. And he was a really, really nice fella. And every time you saw him again, he had that big smile on his face. And he was really fun to be around.
0: The Blue Jays releasing this video of Ward during his playing days. He spent 10 seasons in Toronto from 1986 to 1995, appearing in 452 games. His 121 career saves are the second most in franchise history, and he was a key contributor to the team's back-to-back World Series championships in 1992 and 1993.
3: Wardo reached the peak of his career in 93 when he was named an American League All-Star, leading the league with 45 saves. Beyond the numbers,
0: a moment of silence was held for Ward prior to the start of Sunday's Jays game against the White Sox. Ward's 45 saves in the 1993 season remain a single season franchise record. Thanks so much for joining us. This is Toronto's breaking news, CP24.
4: Securing the World Cup title, conquering the competition with a dramatic win against Lionel Messi and Argentina. Fans erupting at FIFA Fan Festival at Fort York, taking in the grand finale of this tournament. Good evening. For more than a month, soccer fans here and around the world have been waiting for this final matchup as Spain claims its second World Cup title.
5: Pedro Porro, Williams, and thundering for Spain!
4: Spain finally finding the back of the net in extra time with a goal by Ferran Torres. That is all it would take. Spain defeating Argentina 1-0, becoming the first nation to simultaneously hold the World Cup crowns for both men and women's soccer.
6: Argentina didn't have any fight in the game, for one. They had about one or two shots. Spain dominated them the whole time, and it was the deserved win.
7: Have you watched the match against Egypt, Cabo Verde, Switzerland? Argentina was always on the back foot. They're always the weaker team. They just have mentality because they're winners. They've won the last World Cup. Yeah. But they're not as good as of a team that had an easy route, not like Spain. So this was justice.
8: I'm really happy. I love Spain, and I'm really proud of them.
4: A watch party is taking place right across the region, including this crowd packing into Santa Marta Bar and Tapas in the beaches. Clearly pretty satisfied with the outcome. I think tonight we're all Spanish, and the celebration spilling into the streets. The party continuing along College this evening. There's certainly been no shortage of enthusiasm since the tournament began in June, with Toronto hosting six games at BMO Field, or is it Toronto Field? Well, apart from the game itself, the World Cup final halftime show featured some of the biggest names in music, including Madonna, BTS, and Shakira. Shakira performing her World Cup anthem, Die Die. Coldplay's Chris Martin curated the halftime show, which did feature some Canadian content.
9: Tried to write this song, but my words just wouldn't do. So I sing, hallelujah, hallelujah, baby.
4: Strapper's Justin Bieber also performing with a little help from Ted Lasso.
10: Go out there. Don't be nervous.
4: Well, still to come, the Blue Jays wrap up their series against the White Sox as they look ahead to what may be a tricky few games against Tampa. Well, more news in a moment. First, here's a live look at the city this evening. You can see that football fans are still enjoying the pitch down at Nathan Phillips Square. Let's take a look at your weather forecast, folks. I think you're going to be relatively happy with this one. Currently, it's 19 degrees in Toronto, 17 in Hamilton, 19 in Windsor, so pretty consistent throughout the region. As we look at our satellite radar map, not much precipitation over the next, I'd say, 12 hours. We can see some rain up in the upper left-hand corner, so that will be coming through. Oh, but not tomorrow. We are below normal overnight, 14 degrees, clear conditions. The winds from the north shifting northwest, 10 kilometers an hour. At 5:44, the sun will rise, and by 8, it will be 17 degrees. Well, there are new details. In a fatal stabbing at a North York apartment building, the victim's husband now facing a first-degree murder charge. CTV's Janice Golding reports.
11: Heavily armed police officers surround a building just north of Fairview Mall.
12: Police just started came around. They were just setting up the white, their yellow stripes, ribbons. And they were like, we don't know what happened. I asked them. They were like, we can't say anything.
11: It was just after 2:30 p.m. and residents say they had no idea what was happening.
13: The concierge announced that we're not allowed, nobody allowed to go outside the building. Yeah, just please stay at home. Do not use the elevator.
11: They didn't know that while they were locked inside their units, police were hunting for a murder suspect.
14: There was initial concern where we were not able to verify for some time if the suspect was still within the building or not.
11: Investigators say they were called for a person with a knife.
14: Initial information received that a person had been stabbed and a suspect had fled.
11: When they arrived at the condominium complex, officers discovered a woman in a fifth floor hallway with stab wounds. Despite all efforts to save her life, however, the 29-year-old woman would be pronounced dead on scene.
15: Pretty sad to see something happening in the building and in the residence.
16: It's really sad about hearing all this because it's a tight security and after all that.
17: It's quite shocking and I couldn't believe it at first when I first saw the news.
11: After locking the building down and a thorough search and reviewing video, police determined the suspect fled before they arrived. A 28-year-old man police now say was the victim's husband.
18: But I hope like the police can like take care of this. If it's his husband...
11: The victim has been identified as 29-year-old Ty Nguyen of Toronto. She is the city's 21st homicide of 2026.
19: The accused 28-year-old Martin Leah Vaughn is now facing a charge of first-degree murder. He's also facing a charge of failing to comply with an undertaking, an allegation that he breached a court-ordered release condition from a previous matter. Police will not tell us what that condition was, however, saying the matter is now before the courts. Janice Golding, CTV News.
4: A 20-year-old woman is dead after she was run over by a vehicle while crossing a busy Mississauga intersection. It happened right near Trillium Hospital on the Queensway around 11:30 Saturday night. The victim was rushed for treatment for her life-threatening injuries but was later pronounced dead at hospital. The driver was eventually charged with failure to remain, causing death.
20: The victim was crossing Queensway Drive in a northbound direction, mid-block. The victim reached the center median, and when she stepped off the center median into westbound lanes of traffic, she fell onto the road. At that time, she was run over by the involved vehicle, which was a sedan. The vehicle initially departed the scene and returned to the scene approximately 8 minutes later.
4: Police say it's unclear whether there was any criminal intent behind the driver's initial departure from the scene or whether the driver was unaware they had struck the woman. The driver has since been released while investigators continue to examine the circumstances surrounding the collision. And a senior involved in a Scarborough crash on Monday afternoon has now died from her injuries. The collision happened near Lawrence Avenue East and Charlottetown Boulevard just before 4 p.m. Investigators say a 91-year-old woman was driving a Toyota Corolla eastbound on Lawrence Avenue East at the same time that a 38-year-old woman was driving a Toyota RAV4 northbound on Charlottetown Boulevard. Police say the 91-year-old woman suffered a medical episode causing her vehicle to run the red light and collide with the RAV4. 4 before crashing into a nearby school. She died from her injuries in hospital yesterday. Police are asking anyone with security or dash cam footage to get in touch. Ontario's Highway Traffic Act makes it illegal for road users to pass open streetcar doors, but tomorrow will mark a major new step towards enforcing that law. Starting tomorrow, 4 streetcars will roll out on 5 routes, equipped with special new cameras. They will measure how frequently illegal streetcar passing happens. They'll also test how reliable the technology is for future automated enforcement. The TTC says tickets won't be issued yet, but the offense carries a potential fine of more than $180 and 3 demerit points. Well, coming up on CTV News... A special guest at Juliet before the hit show ends. It's run here in Toronto in just a few weeks. We'll explain

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5: Hey everybody, looking at the CN Tower. Earlier at 6 o'clock, Heather Wright had a story about Global Medic and their firefighting initiatives. And tonight, at some point, the CN Tower turns blue in honor of Global Medic and their firefighting initiatives. And so tomorrow's going to be a pretty good day, so a little commercial break here. It'll be a great day to swing the clubs. Raheem and I will do just that at the 12th Annual Celebrity Golf Tournament for a fundraiser called Smile Zone Foundation at Lionhead Golf Club in Brampton. 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And tomorrow is going to be a great day for everyone, whether you're golfing or not. 19 degrees is the temperature right now, 18 in Trenton, 17 in Chatham-Kent. As we move along and take a look at our lows tonight, we're just a couple degrees below normal. So it's going to be great for sleeping, really no complaints. You may be able to open your windows now that the smoke has cleared. Pretty cool in London, 9 degrees in London and Goderich and 8 in Bancroft. Tomorrow morning, 14 degrees. It goes up to 19 by 9 a.m. It'll be sunny with a light wind, so really a lovely day. And 26 degrees, but we're going to have the Humidex, so it's going to feel like 30 here. The hot spot looks like it's Niagara Falls, feeling like 31, but pretty consistent throughout the region. Slight bit of cloud to the west of us. For camp, kids, you get to go back outside. A lot of kids had to stay inside because of the smoke and the bad air pollution, so they're back outside. It's going to feel like 25 degrees at noon and 28 at 3 p.m. Really a lovely sunny day. Looking at the next 7 days, we've spoken about Monday. Tuesday, we're going to have some rain. You're going to need your umbrella. Still, Humidex is a factor there, though. Wednesday, less of a chance of showers. I'd say 70% chance of no showers. And once again, it's one of the cooler days of the week, 22 degrees, feeling like 12 overnight. That's the low. Then it picks up again, 26 throughout the rest of the week. Maybe a slight chance of showers on Friday, but generally we are looking at really, really not a bad week. Well, a pair of brothers from Toronto helped make The Outsiders a four-time Tony Award winner. Now, the 2024 Best Musical is now on stage in our city at the Princess of Wales for one more week. And ironically, a key scene doesn't have any music.
6: Rick and Jeff Cooperman are dancers, directors, and choreographers who use movement to tell a story on stage, film, and television.
7: Why should I be happy? You're the one everyone loves!
6: Like this penultimate fight scene in Paul Rudd's latest miniseries, Living With Yourself. But it's their work on the Best New Musical Tony Award winner, The Outsiders, which recently brought them home to Toronto. The show's highlight is the rumble.
8: It was a tall order. It's an iconic moment. And in Adam's stage direction, there's no music. So there are so many logistical challenges. How do we get people in sync? How do we keep people safe as they're throwing their bodies around the stage?
6: Ironically, the scene is performed without music. It's the sound effects, dramatic light, and pulse racing movement which tell the story. The Harvard and Princeton graduates didn't plan on the careers they now have. It happened organically.
8: We never set out to do it. It wasn't a grand plan. But we realized that when we would come together, the work was better and it was more fun. So we decided to give it a go.
6: They hold third-degree black belts in karate and have danced since they were 5 years old.
9: The choreography is one tool in a toolbox that we have as artists to tell a story in the most compelling way possible.
6: Theirs isn't traditional choreography. That, coupled with the decades-old story of The Outsiders, boys who become family, is bringing people to the theater.
8: Hearing how impactful the show is to young people and hearing the stories of young people coming and saying it really helped them through a tough time, for example, I think that's one of the most gratifying.
3: Okay, so have you ever wanted to belt out tunes while sitting in the audience of a musical? Well, today the audience at the award-winning show And Juliet got to do just that.
10: Every time I'm down, you can make it right, 'cause that makes you larger than life.
3: So if you wonder what I do when I'm not at work, yeah, I had the honor of introducing the third and final And Juliet sing-along performance. Now, those are the professionals singing along there. The Jukebox musical is filled with hits penned by Grammy winner Max Martin, with bangers from everyone, including the Backstreet Boys, NSYNC, Britney Spears, and Celine Dion, Pink, so many. And today, the audience got to sing along. After 277 performances, you may not be able to sing along again, but there are a few performances left. The show is taking its final bow on August 2nd. And it's really fun just being able to sing. Usually when I sing and I'm at the theater, people shush me, but they didn't shush me today, because today we were allowed to do just that. Well, folks, there's so much more coming after the break, including more sports. Stay with us.

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0: am Katie Dawson. I'm a singer-songwriter. I write and perform all my own music. You can find my music on all streaming services. But here's the thing with that. You don't actually own your music, and there's data tracking involved. Wouldn't it be nice to own something you love? 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It's glow-in-the-dark vinyl. Or how about this one? There's 24-karat gold leaf flake directly in the vinyl. This has never been done before on a vinyl record. Records should be fun, unique, and collectible. And the music on them should be great, too. Do you like rock and roll, folk, country, and rockabilly? Well, I've done all that and more, and I think you'll love it. Don't believe me? Just ask them.
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8: Some sad news in the world of baseball. Legendary Blue Jays relief pitcher Dwayne Ward has died. The team announced Ward died of natural causes in Toronto. Now, he had arrived in the city Friday ahead of the team's ceremony honoring its 1992 and 1993 championship teams, but was absent from Saturday's festivities at Rogers Centre. Ward spent 10 seasons in Toronto from 1986 to 1995, appearing in 452 games. His 121 career saves are the second most in franchise history, and he was a key contributor to the team's back-to-back World Series championships in 92 and 93.
9: Wardo reached the peak of his career in 93 when he was named an American League All-Star, leading the league with 45 saves.
8: And a moment of silence was held for Ward prior to the start of today's Blue Jays game against the White Sox. Ward's 45 saves in 1993 remained a single-season franchise record. Dwayne Ward was only 62 years old. Meanwhile, the Jays attempted to salvage their series against the Chicago White Sox.
10: This one lifted deep right field. It is carrying, and it will go.
8: Yeah, Chicago broke the game open with two runs in the sixth, including the solo home run. Trey Savage pitched six innings with nine strikeouts, but was charged with a loss. The Blue Jays were held to just four hits in the 3-0 defeat. Dylan Cease is expected to start Monday night as Toronto welcomes the American League leading Tampa Bay Rays to town for a four-game series. Well, we're turning now to the finale of the 2026 FIFA World Cup. Spain taking the title, but Toronto is also taking stock of the impact the tournament had on the city, hosting six games earlier in the tournament. Here's Nick Dixon.
11: We absolutely attracted over the last month or so, you know, such a strong mix of international travelers and so many first-time visitors. And, you know, while they were here, you know, our focus really was on encouraging them to explore the city. You know, of course, they're here for the match, but, you know, they most of the time, if you're coming and traveling internationally, you're going to be staying here multiple nights. And so, you know, where else could they go? How else, what neighborhoods could they visit? What else could they do?
8: And Toronto hosted five group stage matches and won in the round of 32 featuring Cristiano Ronaldo in Portugal when they won a nail-biter against Croatia. Stay with us, folks. More to come after the break.

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20: Caribbean Carnival season is underway with the next generation taking center stage this weekend. CTV's Raheem Ladani has that story.
21: All dressed up and fueling up, thousands of young masqueraders are making sure every detail is perfect before their handcrafted costumes fill the streets for the Junior Carnival Parade.
22: I enjoyed about dancing up and down, making friends with everyone. It was really fun.
21: This is one of the most anticipated family events of the Toronto Caribbean Festival. It had to be rescheduled due to Saturday's forecast, but that's had little impact on the turnout, as these young people continue the tradition of embracing Caribbean culture and artistic expression.
23: Toronto is a multicultural city, but the Caribbean have given a gift to Canada in 1967. It's the only organization that gave that gift that's still alive today, 59 years later.
21: This year's theme is We Move the Carnival, recognizing the passion, creativity, and pride that drives Carnival forward. And the next generation is a big part of that.
24: I come out every year because this is a part of my culture, part of my heritage. I'm so proud to be able to be part of this continuing legacy. I played kiddies when I was a child. I played adult mass. I built mass. And my niece was playing mass for the first time this year. She's turning six tomorrow.
21: Starting at Malvern Community Center, the parade makes its way to Nielsen Park, taking in the colorful sights and sounds of soca, calypso, and steel pan.
25: It's coming together to celebrate the Caribbean culture, the heritage, but also it's a statement to say that we're working hard and we're committed to a city that's better future for our children.
26: Very passionate about my culture. My parents are both from Trinidad and Tobago.
0: This is something that they've passed on to us. It's a celebration. It's a way of family and friends coming together in harmony.
21: Now in its 59th year, the Junior Parade is just the beginning of the overall Caribbean Carnival, one of the largest cultural festivals in North America. Raheem Ladani, CTV News.
20: And that's our report this evening. 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For all the hardworking people in front of and behind the camera, I'm Andrea Case. Have a good night. And Michelle, Nathan, and Lindsay, we'll see you tomorrow. Good night.
18: Is it going to be PG-13?
19: I don't think so.

0: FIFA World Cup has come to an end. Spain takes home the grand prize from New Jersey Stadium Sunday. The game went into extra time until Spain broke the deadlock, taking the 1-0 win against Argentina. Here's a look at Nathan Phillips Square tonight, where lights have changed to celebrate Spain's win.
1: Wardo reached the peak of his career in 93 when he was named an American League All-Star, leading the league with 45 saves.
0: The Blue Jays paid tribute to Dwayne Ward prior to Sunday's game. The legendary relief pitcher died this weekend at the age of 62. The Junior Carnival Parade kicked off Sunday. It started at Malvern Community Center and moved to Nielsen Park, where the Family Fun Fest wrapped up tonight. This is Toronto's breaking news, CP24. Hello, I'm Cedric Nelson. Thank you for joining us. Spain has claimed the World Cup title for the second time after a dramatic win over Argentina Sunday.
2: Pedro Porro, Williams, and thundered in for Spain!
0: The two powerhouses fought into extra time, with Ferran Torres scoring Spain's only goal to force the 1-0 win over Argentina. This is Spain's second ever World Cup title, and they have become the first nation to simultaneously hold the World Cup crowns in both men's and women's soccer. Fans from both teams packed into FIFA Fan Fest today to celebrate the win and mourn the loss. CP24 caught up with some of them.
3: I think Spain was the better deserving team, the way they played throughout the World Cup. I feel they deserved the win.
4: Experience was amazing. This is all about Canada. Diversity, inclusion, everybody's here, everybody's enjoying, and we had a great time.
5: It's great for the city. It brought people together. The weather's great. The atmosphere is great. I think it was well hosted, well orchestrated, so good job, Toronto.
6: I feel amazing. Spain so deserved to win. They have better possession, better players, better defense. They deserved it, and I'm so glad. Finally someone gave Argentina a red card. They needed it.
7: Spain did it for the rest of us, for everyone else that wanted Argentina out.
6: Yes.
7: Spain did it for
8: so amazing to see everyone like together, especially from everywhere from the country. We have diversity in Toronto, and everyone's here supporting any team that's playing, and it's just so beautiful to see.
0: This was the 104th and final match of the biggest World Cup ever, a 48-team event that played out over the U.S., Canada, and Mexico. And Team Canada also made history. Ajax's Derek Cornelius was part of that squad. He joined us on CP24 and says it was an unreal feeling playing the World Cup matches at home.
9: It's been exceptional. You know, it's more than I imagined, you know, just to see on every game we played in Canada, it was really, a sea of red, you know, and that's something that we've been wanting to see for a while. I think there's been a lot of games where you have a lot of maybe 50-50 support or mostly for the other team. But this whole World Cup, especially in the whole matches, we felt the support. We fed off that, and it really pushed us to go on.
0: As Spain claimed the World Cup title for the second time ever in their dramatic win over Argentina, CP24's Andrew Brennan was speaking to fans celebrating at FIFA Fan Fest.
10: In a sea of people, you also had a sea of emotions, almost an ocean, really, when you think about the amount of people that were here. I was speaking to police officers. They were telling me that they expected 25,000 people just at FanFest for this final edition, this final send-off to FIFA 2026. The World Cup went through three countries and had so many cities hosting along the way, including, of course, Toronto. But not just a sea of emotions, also a sea of jerseys, of eliminated teams, Japan, Germany, not on just those two. We had Morocco, we had Egypt fans that came up to us in their jerseys, and also England, and so many more. And for many of those, they were decidedly not on Team Argentina for this final match. They had been cheering for Spain to ultimately do what many had said may not happen during this World Cup: stop Lionel Messi from getting a second in a row trophy, and also Argentina at large. Now, when we spoke to those fans following victory, they had many things to say. and many things to celebrate.
11: Argentina didn't have any fight in the game, for one. They had about one or two shots. Spain dominated them the whole time, and it was the deserved win.
12: Have you watched the match against Egypt, Cabo Verde, Switzerland? Argentina was always on the back foot. They're always the weaker team. They just have mentality because they're winners. They've won the last World Cup.
11: Yeah.
12: But they're not as good as of a team that had an easy route, not like Spain. So this was justice.
13: I'm really happy. I love Spain, and I'm really proud of them. They got two World Cups now.
14: Argentina didn't have much of the ball that entire game. So, I mean, I feel like Spain having the entire possession, the most of the game, it made complete sense.
10: But there's also a question of what this meant for our city. And we spoke to so many people about what the experience was like hosting, but also coming together.
4: Experience was amazing. This is all about Canada. Diversity, inclusion, everybody's here, everybody's enjoying, and we had a great time.
5: It's great for the city. It brought people together. The weather's great. The atmosphere is great. I think it was well hosted, well orchestrated. So good job, Toronto.
8: So amazing to see everyone like together, especially from everywhere from the country. We have diversity in Toronto, and everyone's here supporting any team that's playing. And it's just so beautiful to see.
10: But as we go on and on about the play, there's still the fact that Spain is the champions. You can hear the victory song in the air right now. And of course, this one being one of the most notable from Queen. But the kings of the 2026 World Cup, of course, being Spain, but also, in some ways, the fans that got to watch all of this along the way, and how lucky we were to be able to experience it with them. Back to you.
0: Thanks so much, Andrew. Lucas Weiss, a staff writer at The Athletic, joined us with more on what went right for Spain and what went wrong for Argentina.
15: Spain had a disallowed goal, which should have counted. That the referee called a foul that was non-existent, frankly. So it was 0-0, and you're thinking, uh-oh, is this match going to go to penalties? And Argentina might steal this victory and win back-to-back World Cups. But then Ferran Torres, with an incredible goal in the second half of extra time, putting really the exclamation mark on what was a dominant World Cup and one of the most dominant World Cup finals in history. Spain did not allow, or Argentina did not get a shot on target in this match. Spain had 65% possession. It was just a very clinical performance, very much like how they played against France in the semifinals. So all in all, CJ, Spain leaves this World Cup as worthy champions and definitely the best team in the world.
0: It's been a couple of weeks since the final World Cup match in Toronto, and we're learning more about the impact of hosting games in the city. Kelly Jackson, VP of Destination Development with Destination Toronto, joined us with more.
16: I think if you were in Toronto during the World Cup, I don't know how you wouldn't be able to pick that up. You know, I mean, we know that this is the city that has so much diversity to offer and so many different neighborhoods where during a regular World Cup, people are celebrating. So now for us to have had that chance to host it and to really showcase how welcoming we are and how cosmopolitan we are. I mean, what we really saw was a lot of civic pride.
0: This is Toronto's breaking news. 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
11: I don't think so.
12: The first ever FIFA World Cup halftime show is now in the books. Madonna kicked off the 11 minutes performance and was followed by K-pop sensation BTS, Justin Bieber, and Shakira and Burna Boy performing their World Cup anthem, Die Die. The entire show was curated by Coldplay's Chris Martin to support the FIFA Global Citizen Education Fund. And for a few unforgettable weeks, Toronto became the global soccer city. From watch parties to fan festivals, the World Cup created shared moments of joy, connection, and celebration that brought the entire city together.

0: names. One city, a world united. A city came alive, and watch parties erupted. One thing brought us together, the beautiful game. And that feeling?
1: The same flag was in Qatar.
0: It'll last long after the final whistle. Toronto Stadium may have been the smallest venue at the FIFA World Cup, but the city showed just how loud, proud, and united it could be. More than 42,000 fans packed the stands, creating an atmosphere that echoed far beyond the pitch. And before the first whistle, the celebration was underway. The streets came alive. Supporters marched shoulder to shoulder toward the stadium. One stadium, six unforgettable matches. Beyond the stadium, FIFA Fan Fest became the heartbeat of the city. Thousands filled the waterfront. The world in a city came to life through music, art, food, and culture.
2: Uno, dos, tres.
0: Every chant.
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4: It's about unity.
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0: 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Nathan Phillips Square transformed into a World Cup playground, bringing the game into the core of Toronto. Culture. Community.

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1: I'll dance. Ready? All right. There we go.
0: From kickoff to the final whistle, the beautiful game united an entire city.
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0: Welcome back. Here are some of the top stories we are following. A young woman has died after being hit by a car in front of Trillium Hospital in Mississauga. Police have identified the city's latest homicide victim, a 29-year-old woman who was stabbed in North York on Saturday afternoon.
1: Wardo reached the peak of his career in 93 when he was named an American League All-Star, leading the league with 45 saves. Beyond the numbers, Dwayne.
0: The Blue Jays paid tribute to Dwayne Ward prior to Sunday's game. The legendary relief pitcher died this weekend at the age of 62. Stay with CP24 for more on these stories. And for further details, head to CP24.com and the CP24 app. A 20-year-old woman has died after being hit by a car in Mississauga. It happened right near the Trillium Hospital on the Queensway around 11:30 Saturday night. The victim was rushed to treatment for her critical injuries, but was later pronounced dead at the hospital. The driver was eventually charged with failure to remain, causing death.
2: I don't know whether or not she stopped at the median, or if she reached the median and just stepped out. We don't know at this time if it was a continuous walk or if there was a pause and stop in there.
0: Other charges are possible once the investigation is complete. The name of the victim hasn't been released. We're getting new details tonight in the fatal stabbing at a North York apartment building Saturday afternoon. The victim's husband now facing first-degree murder charges. CTV's Janice Golting reports.
3: Heavily armed police officers surround a building just north of Fairview Mall.
4: Police just came around. They were just setting up the their yellow stripes, ribbons, and they were like, we don't know what happened. I asked them. They were like, we can't say anything.
3: It was just after 2:30 p.m. and residents say they had no idea what was happening.
5: The concierge announced that we're not allowed, nobody allowed to go outside the building. Just please stay at home. Do not use the elevator.
3: They didn't know that while they were locked in

0: Inside their units, police were hunting for a murder suspect.
1: There was initial concern where we were not able to verify for some time if the suspect was still within the building or not.
0: Investigators say they were called for a person with a knife.
1: Initial information received that a person had been stabbed and a suspect had fled.
0: When they arrived at the condominium complex, officers discovered a woman in a fifth-floor hallway with stab wounds. Despite all efforts to save her life, however, the 29-year-old woman would be pronounced dead on scene.
2: Pretty sad to see something happening in the building and in the residence.
3: It's really sad about hearing all this because it's a tight security and after all that.
4: It's quite shocking and I couldn't believe it at first when I first saw the news.
0: After locking the building down and a thorough search and reviewing video, police determined the suspect fled before they arrived. The 28-year-old man, police now say, was the victim's husband.
5: But I hope the police can take care of this. If it's his husband.
0: The victim has been identified as 29-year-old Ty Nguyen of Toronto. She is the city's 21st homicide of 2026.
6: That is CTV's Janice Golding reporting. An elderly woman involved in a crash in Scarborough Monday afternoon has now died from her injuries. The crash happened near Lawrence Avenue East and Charlottetown Boulevard just before 4 p.m. Investigators say a 91-year-old woman was driving eastbound on Lawrence. At the same time, a 38-year-old woman was driving northbound on Charlottetown Boulevard. Officers say the senior woman suffered a medical episode causing her vehicle to run the red light, colliding with the other car before crashing into a nearby high school. The woman died from her injuries in the hospital Saturday. Police are asking anyone with security or dash cam footage to get in touch. This is Toronto's breaking news, CP24. Stay with us. We'll have a look at Toronto's top stories next.
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0: Lotto Max now has more chances to win?
1: Oh, yeah. Like up to 90 new prizes of $100,000 on every draw.
0: Yeah, right. And aliens exist.
2: Believe it.
3: Is it going to be PG-13? I don't think so.
4: The GTHA is no longer under that yellow air quality warning. Earlier today, we spoke to Dr. Michelle Murdy, Toronto's Medical Officer of Health, who joined us with more on how exposure to wildfire smoke can have lasting effects.
5: We also know that chronic exposure to poor air quality is also has a lot of long-term effects. So certainly not, you know, in the kinds of couple days that we have now, but, you know, if you're living in an area that's exposed to this kind of wildfire smoke in an ongoing way, we know that those ongoing exposures to smoke can lead to things like heart disease, lung cancer, and children especially are vulnerable to this. We've seen things like neurodevelopmental delays for pregnant women. We've seen small babies associated with ongoing exposure to smoke. So lots of health impacts from that chronic, ongoing, multi-day exposure. So, you know, those are definitely the people we want to be making sure we're protecting when we have these kinds of bad air quality days.
4: According to the monitoring organization IQ Air, Toronto's air quality is listed as good. Starting Monday, some Canadians will see a bump in their federal child benefits payments of roughly 2%. That means for eligible parents with children under six, an increase of $160 a year. For those with children 6 to 17, a jump of $135 annually. The Canada Child Benefits is adjusted to inflation. 3.6 million Canadians will see the increase. After a rainout Saturday, it's a green light for the Junior Carnival Parade and celebration on Sunday. Organizers had to call off Saturday's festivities, but things looked much better by the morning. The parade left the Malvern Community Center for Nielsen Park, where the Family Fun Fest took place. We spoke to Mayor Olivia Chow about the importance of this event.
6: And parents and the kids get very, very excited. They're dressed up. They're playing masks. And it's a family event. It's coming together to celebrate the Caribbean culture, the heritage. But also, it's a statement to say that we're working hard and we're committed to a city that's better future for our children. And that's why we're here.
4: Big on Bloor continued Sunday in the city's West End. The annual celebration of culture, now in its 20th year, features a number of displays, activities, and exhibitions meant to highlight the best of the Bloordale community. Bloor was closed to cars from Dufferin to Lansdowne for the duration of the festival. Big on Bloor ran until Sunday from noon to midnight. Brazil Fest was on again Sunday from noon until 11 at night at Earl's Court. It's billed as the largest Brazilian festival in the country and features lots of food and entertainment. Admission is free. This is Toronto's breaking news. CP24. Stay with us. We'll have more of your top stories after the break.
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4: The Blue Jays were going for the series win this afternoon against the White Sox.
18: This one lifted deep right field. It is carrying and it will go.
4: Chicago broke the game open with two runs in the sixth, including this solo home run. Treya Savage pitched six innings with nine strikeouts but was charged with the loss. The Blue Jays were held to just four hits in the 3-0 defeat. Dylan Cease is expected to start Monday night as Toronto welcomes Tampa to town for a four-game series. Legendary Blue Jays relief pitcher Dwayne Ward has died. Scott Crawford, director of operations for the Canadian Baseball Hall of Fame, joined us with more on the life and legacy of Ward.
19: As you all know about Dwayne's great playing days and his all-star games and his 450 games and the Blue Jays, but you know, he gave back. He came back to Toronto. He gave back to the kids' clinics. He gave back to the Blue Jays. He made appearances. He went to hospitals. He did things that were really important after the playing days. And he's one of the guys that liked to be involved. And he was really, really nice fella. And every time you saw him again, he had that big smile on his face. And he was really fun to be around.
4: The Blue Jays releasing this video of Ward during his playing days. He spent 10 seasons in Toronto from 1986 to 1995, appearing in 452 games. His 121 career saves are the second most in franchise history, and he was a key contributor to the team's back-to-back World Series championships in 1992 and 1993.
20: Wardo reached the peak of his career in 93 when he was named an American League All-Star, leading the league with 45 saves. Beyond the numbers,
4: a moment of silence was held for Ward prior to the start of Sunday's Jays game against the White Sox. Ward's 45 saves in the 1993 season remain a single season franchise record. Thanks so much for joining us. This is Toronto's breaking news, CP24.
21: Securing the World Cup title, conquering the competition with a dramatic win against Lionel Messi and Argentina. Fans erupting at FIFA Fan Festival at Fort York, taking in the grand finale of this tournament. Good evening. For more than a month, soccer fans here and around the world have been waiting for this final matchup as Spain claims its second World Cup title.
22: Pedro Porro, Williams, and thundered in for Spain!
21: Spain finally finding the back of the net in extra time with a goal by Ferran Torres. That is all it would take. Spain defeating Argentina 1-0, becoming the first nation to simultaneously hold the World Cup crowns for both men and women's soccer.
23: Argentina didn't have any fight in the game, for one. They had about one or two shots. Spain dominated them the whole time, and it was the deserved win.
24: Have you watched the match against Egypt, Cabo Verde, Switzerland? Argentina was always on the back foot. They're always the weaker team. They just have mentality because they're winners. They've won the last World Cup. Yeah. But they're not as good as of a team that had an easy route, not like Spain. So this was justice.
25: I'm really happy. I love Spain, and I'm really proud of them.
21: Watch parties taking place right across the region, including this crowd packing into Santa Marta Bar and Tapas in the beaches. Clearly pretty satisfied with the outcome. Yeah, think tonight we're all Spanish, and the celebration spilling into the streets. The party continuing along college this evening. There's certainly been no shortage of enthusiasm since the tournament began in June, with Toronto hosting six games at BMO Field. Or is it Toronto Field? Well, apart from the game itself, the World Cup final halftime show featured some of the biggest names in music, including Madonna, BTS, and Shakira. Shakira. Shakira performing her World Cup anthem, Die Die. Coldplay's Chris Martin curated the halftime show, which did feature some Canadian content.
0: Tried to write this song, but my words just wouldn't do. So I sing, hallelujah, hallelujah, baby.
21: Strapper's Justin Bieber also performing with a little help from Ted Lasso.
1: Go out there, don't be nervous.
21: Well, still to come, the Blue Jays wrap up their series against the White Sox as they look ahead to what may be a tricky few games against Tampa. Well, more news in a moment. First, here's a live look at the city this evening. You can see that football fans are still enjoying the pitch down at Nathan Phillips Square. Let's take a look at your weather forecast, folks. I think you're going to be relatively happy with this one. Currently, it's 19 degrees in Toronto, 17 in Hamilton, 19 in Windsor, so pretty consistent throughout the region. As we look at our satellite radar map, not much precipitation over the next, I'd say, 12 hours. We can see some rain up in the upper left-hand corner, so that will be coming through. Oh, but not tomorrow. We are below normal overnight, 14 degrees, clear conditions. The winds from the north shifting northwest, 10 kilometers an hour. At 5:44, the sun will rise, and by 8, it will be 17 degrees. Well, there are new details. In a fatal stabbing at a North York apartment building, the victim's husband now facing a first-degree murder charge. CTV's Janice Golding reports.
2: Heavily armed police officers surround a building just north of Fairview Mall.
3: Police just started came around. They were just setting up the white, their yellow stripes, ribbons. And they were like, we don't know what happened. I asked them. They were like, we can't say anything.
2: It was just after 2:30 p.m. and residents say they had no idea what was happening.
5: The concierge announced that you're not allowed, nobody allowed to go outside the building. Yeah, just please stay at home. Do not use the elevator.
2: They didn't know that while they were locked inside their units, police were hunting for a murder suspect.
6: There was initial concern where we were not able to verify for some time if the suspect was still within the building or not.
2: Investigators say they were called for a person with a knife.
6: Initial information received that a person had been stabbed and a suspect had fled.
2: When they arrived at the condominium complex, officers discovered a woman in a fifth floor hallway with stab wounds. Despite all efforts to save her life, however, the 29-year-old woman would be pronounced dead on scene.
3: Pretty sad to see something happening in the building and in the residence.
26: I'm really sad about hearing all this because it's a tight security and after all that.
27: It's quite shocking and I couldn't believe it at first when I first saw the news.
2: After locking the building down and a thorough search and reviewing video, police determined the suspect fled before they arrived. A 28-year-old man police now say was the victim's husband.
28: But I hope like the police can like take care of this. If it's his husband.
2: The victim has been identified as 29-year-old Ty Nguyen of Toronto. She is the city's 21st homicide of 2026.
29: The accused 28-year-old Martin Leah Vaughn is now facing a charge of first-degree murder. He's also facing a charge of failing to comply with an undertaking, an allegation that he breached a court-ordered release condition from a previous matter. Police will not tell us what that condition was, however, saying the matter is now before the courts. Janice Golding, CTV News.
21: A 20-year-old woman is dead after she was run over by a vehicle while crossing a busy Mississauga intersection. It happened right near Trillium Hospital on the Queensway around 11:30 Saturday night. The victim was rushed for treatment for her life-threatening injuries but was later pronounced dead at hospital. The driver was eventually charged with failure to remain, causing death.
30: The victim was crossing Queensway Drive in a northbound direction, mid-block. The victim reached the center median, and when she stepped off the center median into westbound lanes of traffic, she fell onto the road. At that time, she was run over by the involved vehicle, which was a sedan. The vehicle initially departed the scene, and returned to the scene approximately 8 minutes later.
21: Police say it's unclear whether there was any criminal intent behind the driver's initial departure from the scene or whether the driver was unaware they had struck the woman. The driver has since been released while investigators continue to examine the circumstances surrounding the collision. And a senior involved in a Scarborough crash on Monday afternoon has now died from her injuries. The collision happened near Lawrence Avenue East and Charlottetown Boulevard just before 4 p.m. Investigators say a 91-year-old woman was driving a Toyota Corolla eastbound on Lawrence Avenue East at the same time that a 38-year-old woman was driving a Toyota RAV4 northbound on Charlottetown Boulevard. Police say the 91-year-old woman suffered a medical episode causing her vehicle to run the red light and collide with the RAV4 before crashing into a nearby school. She died from her injuries in hospital yesterday. Police are asking anyone with security or dash cam footage to get in touch. Ontario's Highway Traffic Act makes it illegal for road users to pass open streetcar doors, but tomorrow will mark a major new step towards enforcing that law. Starting tomorrow, four streetcars will roll out on five routes, equipped with special new cameras. They will measure how frequently illegal streetcar passing happens. They'll also test how reliable the technology is for future automated enforcement. The TTC says tickets won't be issued yet, but the offense carries a potential fine of more than $180 and 3 demerit points. Well, coming up on CTV News... Since you've been gone. A special guest at Juliet before the hit show ends. It's run here in Toronto in just a few weeks. We'll explain next.

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11: At the CN Tower. Earlier at 6 o'clock, Heather Wright had a story about Global Medic and their firefighting initiatives. And tonight, at some point, the CN Tower turns blue in honor of Global Medic and their firefighting initiatives. And so tomorrow's going to be a pretty good day, so a little commercial break here. It'll be a great day to swing the clubs. Raheem and I will do just that at the 12th Annual Celebrity Golf Tournament for a fundraiser called Smile Zone Foundation at Lionhead Golf Club in Brampton. Smile Zone has transformed over 500 Canadian hospital rooms and health centers into kid-friendly areas, helping children with illnesses or disabilities feel more comfortable while receiving medical care. And tomorrow is going to be a great day for everyone, whether you're golfing or not. 19 degrees is the temperature right now, 18 in Trenton, 17 in Chatham-Kent. As we move along and take a look at our lows tonight, we're just a couple degrees below normal. So it's going to be great for sleeping, really no complaints. You may be able to open your windows now that the smoke has cleared. Pretty cool in London, 9 degrees in London and Goderich and 8 in Bancroft. Tomorrow morning, 14 degrees. It goes up to 19 by 9 a.m. It'll be sunny with a light wind, so really a lovely day. And 26 degrees, but we're going to have the Humidex, so it's going to feel like 30 here. The hot spot looks like it's Niagara Falls, feeling like 31, but pretty consistent throughout the region. Slight bit of cloud to the west of us. For camp, kids, you get to go back outside. A lot of kids had to stay inside because of the smoke and the bad air pollution, so they're back outside. It's going to feel like 25 degrees at noon and 28
6: at 3 p.m. Really a lovely sunny day. Looking at the next 7 days, we've spoken about Monday. Tuesday, we're going to have some rain. You're going to need your umbrella. Still, Humidex is a factor there, though. Wednesday, less of a chance of showers. I'd say 70% chance of no showers. And once again, it's one of the cooler days of the week, 22 degrees, feeling like 12 overnight. That's the low. Then it picks up again, 26 throughout the rest of the week. Maybe a slight chance of showers on Friday, but generally we are looking at really, really not a bad week. Well, a pair of brothers from Toronto helped make The Outsiders a four-time Tony Award winner. Now, the 2024 Best Musical is now on stage in our city at the Princess of Wales for one more week. And ironically, a key scene doesn't have any music. Rick and Jeff Cooperman are dancers, directors, and choreographers who use movement to tell a story on stage, film, and television.
12: Why should I be happy? You're the one everyone loves!
6: Like this penultimate fight scene in Paul Rudd's latest miniseries, Living With Yourself. But it's their work on the Best New Musical Tony Award winner, The Outsiders, which recently brought them home to Toronto. The show's highlight is the rumble.
13: It was a tall order. It's an iconic moment. And in Adam's stage direction, there's no music. So there are so many logistical challenges. How do we get people in sync? How do we keep people safe as they're throwing their bodies around the stage?
6: Ironically, the scene is performed without music. It's the sound effects, dramatic light, and pulse racing movement which tell the story. The Harvard and Princeton graduates didn't plan on the careers they now have. It happened organically.
13: We never set out to do it. It wasn't a grand plan. But we realized that when we would come together, the work was better and it was more fun. So we decided to give it a go.
6: They hold third-degree black belts in karate and have danced since they were 5 years old.
14: The choreography is one tool in a toolbox that we have as artists to tell a story in the most compelling way possible.
6: Theirs isn't traditional choreography. That, coupled with the decades-old story of The Outsiders, boys who become family, is bringing people to the theater.
13: Hearing how impactful the show is to young people and hearing the stories of young people coming and saying it really helped them through a tough time, for example, I think that's one of the most gratifying.
6: Okay, so have you ever wanted to belt out tunes while sitting in the audience of a musical? Well, today the audience at the award-winning show Anne and Juliet got to do just that. So if you wonder what I do when I'm not at work, yeah, I had the honor of introducing the third and final Anne Juliet sing-along performance. Now, those are the professionals singing along there. The Jukebox musical is filled with hits penned by Grammy winner Max Martin, with bangers from everyone, including the Backstreet Boys, NSYNC, Britney Spears, and Celine Dion. Pink, so many. And today the audience got to sing along. After 277 performances, you may not be able to sing along again, but there are a few performances left. The show is taking its final bow on August 2nd. And it's really fun just being able to sing. Usually when I sing and I'm at the theater, people shush me, but they didn't shush me today because today we were allowed to do just that. Well, folks, there's so much more coming after the break, including more sports. Stay with us.

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6: Closed captioning of this CP24 program is brought to you by Diamond and Diamond Lawyers, Canada's largest personal injury law firm with over $1 billion in total settlements.
7: Some sad news in the world of baseball. Legendary Blue Jays relief pitcher Dwayne Ward has died. The team announced Ward died of natural causes in Toronto. Now, he had arrived in the city Friday ahead of the team's ceremony honoring its 1992 and 1993 championship teams, but was absent from Saturday's festivities at Rogers Center. Ward spent 10 seasons in Toronto from 1986 to 1995, appearing in 452 games. His 121 career saves are the second most in franchise history, and he was a key contributor to the team's back-to-back World Series championships in 92 and 93.
8: Wardo reached the peak of his career in 93 when he was named an American League All-Star, leading the league with 45 saves.
7: And a moment of silence was held for Ward prior to the start of today's Blue Jays game against the White Sox. Ward's 45 saves in 1993 remained a single-season franchise record. Dwayne Ward was only 62 years old.
8: We extend our heartfelt.
7: Meanwhile, the Jays attempted to salvage their series against the Chicago White Sox.
9: This one lifted deep right field. It is carrying and it will go.
7: Yeah, Chicago broke the game open with two runs in the sixth, including the solo home run. Trey Savage pitched six innings with nine strikeouts, but was charged with a loss. The Blue Jays were held to just four hits in the 3-0 defeat. Dylan Cease is expected to start Monday night as Toronto welcomes the American League leading Tampa Bay Rays to town for a four-game series. Well, we're turning now to the finale of the 2026 FIFA World Cup. Spain taking the title, but Toronto is also taking stock of the impact the tournament had on the city, hosting six games earlier in the tournament. Here's Nick Dixon.
10: We absolutely attracted over the last month or so, you know, such a strong mix of international travelers and so many first-time visitors. And, you know, while they were here, you know, our focus really was on encouraging them to explore the city. You know, of course, they're here for the match, but, you know, they most of the time, if you're coming and traveling internationally, you're going to be staying here multiple nights. And so, you know, where else could they go? How else, what neighborhoods could they visit? What else could they do?
7: And Toronto hosted five group stage matches and won in the round of 32 featuring Cristiano Ronaldo in Portugal when they won a nail biter against Croatia. Stay with us, folks. More to come after the break.
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7: Caribbean Carnival season is underway with the next generation taking center stage this weekend. CTV's Raheem Ladani has that story.
29: All dressed up and fueling up, thousands of young masqueraders are making sure every detail is perfect before their handcrafted costumes fill the streets for the Junior Carnival Parade.
30: I enjoyed about dancing up and down, making friends with everyone. It was really fun.
29: This is one of the most anticipated family events of the Toronto Caribbean Festival. It had to be rescheduled due to Saturday's forecast, but that's had little impact on the turnout, as these young people continue the tradition of embracing Caribbean culture and artistic expression.
31: Toronto is a multicultural city, but the Caribbean have given a gift to Canada in 1967. It's the only organization that gave that gift that's still alive today, 59 years later.
29: This year's theme is We Move the Carnival, recognizing the passion, creativity, and pride that drives Carnival forward. And the next generation is a big part of that.
32: I come out every year because this is a part of my culture, part of my heritage. I'm so proud to be able to be part of this continuing legacy. I played kiddies when I was a child. I played adult mass. I built mass. And my niece was playing mass for the first time this year. She's turning six tomorrow.
29: Starting in Malvern Community Center, the parade makes its way to Nielsen Park, taking in the colorful sights and sounds of soca, calypso, and steel pan.
33: It's coming together to celebrate the Caribbean culture, the heritage, but also it's a statement to say that we're working hard and we're committed to a city that's better future for our children.
34: Very passionate about my culture. My parents are both from Trinidad and Tobago. This is something that they've passed on to us. It's a celebration. It's a way of family and friends coming together in harmony.
29: Now in its 59th year, the Junior Parade is just the beginning of the overall Caribbean Carnival, one of the largest cultural festivals in North America. Raheem Ladani, CTV News.
7: And that's our report this evening. 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For all the hardworking people in front of and behind the camera, I'm Andrea Case. Have a good night. And Michelle, Nathan, and Lindsay, we'll see you tomorrow. Good night.
35: Is it going to be PG-13?
36: I don't think so.
7: Spain securing the World Cup title, conquering the competition with a dramatic win against Lionel Messi and Argentina. Fans erupting at FIFA Fan Festival at Fort York, taking in the grand finale of this tournament. Good evening. For more than a month, soccer fans here and around the world have been waiting for this final matchup as Spain claims its second World Cup title.
0: Pedro Porro, Williams, and thundered in for Spain!
7: Spain finally finding the back of the net in extra time with a goal by Ferran Torres. That is all it would take. Spain defeating Argentina 1-0, becoming the first nation to simultaneously hold the World Cup crowns for both men and women's soccer.
1: Argentina didn't have any fight in the game, for one. They had about one or two shots. Spain dominated them the whole time, and it was the deserved win.
3: Have you watched the match against Egypt, Cabo Verde, Switzerland? Argentina was always on the back foot. They're always the weaker team. They just have mentality because they're winners. They've won the last World Cup. Yeah. But they're not as good as of a team. They had an easy route, not like Spain. So this was justice.
4: Really happy. I love Spain, and I'm really proud of them.
7: Watch parties taking place right across the region, including this crowd packing into Santa Marta Bar and Tapas in the beaches. Clearly pretty satisfied with the outcome. I think tonight we're all Spanish, and the celebration spilling into the streets. The party continuing along college this evening. There's certainly been no shortage of enthusiasm since the tournament began in June, with Toronto hosting six games at BMO Field. Or is it Toronto Field? Well, apart from the game itself, the World Cup final halftime show featured some of the biggest names in music, including Madonna, BTS, and Shakira. Shakira performing her World Cup anthem, Die Die. Coldplay's Chris Martin curated the halftime show, which did feature some Canadian content.
5: Tried to write this song, but my word just wouldn't do. So I sing, hallelujah, hallelujah, baby.
7: Strapper's Justin Bieber also performing with a little help from Ted Lasso.
6: Go out there, don't be nervous.
7: Well, still to come, the Blue Jays wrap up their series against the White Sox as they look ahead to what may be a tricky few games against Tampa. Well, more news in a moment. First, here's a live look at the city this evening. You can see that football fans are still enjoying the pitch down at Nathan Phillips Square. Let's take a look at your weather forecast, folks. I think you're going to be relatively happy with this one. Currently, it's 19 degrees in Toronto, 17 in Hamilton, 19 in Windsor, so pretty consistent throughout the region. As we look at our satellite radar map, not much precipitation over the next, I'd say, 12 hours. We can see some rain up in the upper left-hand corner, so that will be coming through. Oh, but not tomorrow. We are below normal overnight, 14 degrees, clear conditions. The winds from the north shifting northwest, 10 kilometers an hour. At 5:44, the sun will rise, and by 8, it will be 17 degrees. Well, there are new details in a fatal stabbing at a North York apartment building. The victim's husband now facing a first-degree murder charge. CTV's Janice Golding reports.
8: Heavily armed police officers surround a building just north of Fairview Mall.
9: Police just came around. They were just setting up the their yellow stripes, ribbons. And they were like, we don't know what happened. I asked them. They were like, we can't say anything.
8: It was just after 2:30 p.m. and residents say they had no idea what was happening.
10: The concierge announced that we're not allowed, nobody allowed to go outside the building. Yeah, just please stay at home. Do not use the elevator.
8: They didn't know that while they were locked inside their units, police were hunting for a murder suspect.
11: There was initial concern where we were not able to verify for some time if the suspect was still within the building or not.
8: Investigators say they were called for a person with a knife.
11: Initial information received that a person had been stabbed and a suspect had fled.
8: When they arrived at the condominium complex, officers discovered a woman in a fifth-floor hallway with stab wounds. Despite all efforts to save her life, however, the 29-year-old woman would be pronounced dead on scene.
12: Pretty sad to see something happening in the building and in the residence.
13: It's really sad about hearing all this because it's a tight security and after all that.
14: It's quite shocking and I couldn't believe it at first when I first saw the news.
8: After locking the building down and a thorough search and reviewing video, police determined the suspect fled before they arrived. A 28-year-old man police now say was the victim's husband.
15: Yeah, but I hope the police can take care of this. If it's his husband...
8: The victim has been identified as 29-year-old Ty Nguyen of Toronto. She is the city's 21st homicide of 2026.
2: The accused 28-year-old Martin Leah Vaughn is now facing a charge of first-degree murder. He's also facing a charge of failing to comply with an undertaking, an allegation that he breached a court-ordered release condition from a previous matter. Police will not tell us what that condition was, however, saying the matter is now before the courts. Janice Golding, CTV News.
7: A 20-year-old woman is dead after she was run over by a vehicle while crossing a busy Mississauga intersection. It happened right near Trillium Hospital on the Queensway around 11:30 Saturday night. The victim was rushed for treatment for her life-threatening injuries, but was later pronounced dead at hospital. The driver was eventually charged with failure to remain, causing death.
15: The victim was crossing Queensway Drive in a northbound direction, mid-block. The victim reached the center median, and when she stepped off the center median into westbound lanes of traffic, she fell onto the road. At that time, she was run over by the involved vehicle, which was a sedan. The vehicle initially departed the scene and returned to the scene approximately 8 minutes later.
7: Police say it's unclear whether there was any criminal intent behind the driver's initial departure from the scene or whether the driver was unaware they had struck the woman. The driver has since been released while investigators continue to examine the circumstances surrounding the collision. And a senior involved in a Scarborough crash on Monday afternoon has now died from her injuries. The collision happened near Lawrence Avenue East and Charlottetown Boulevard just before 4 p.m. Investigators say a 91-year-old woman was driving a Toyota Corolla eastbound on Lawrence Avenue East at the same time that a 38-year-old woman was driving a Toyota RAV4 northbound on Charlottetown Boulevard. Police say the 91-year-old woman suffered a medical episode causing her vehicle to run the red light and collide with the RAV4 before crashing into a nearby school. She died from her injuries in hospital yesterday. Police are asking anyone with security or dash cam footage to get in touch. Ontario's Highway Traffic Act makes it illegal for road users to pass open streetcar doors, but tomorrow will mark a major new step towards enforcing that law. Starting tomorrow, four streetcars will roll out on five routes, equipped with special new cameras. They will measure how frequently illegal streetcar passing happens. They'll also test how reliable the technology is for future automated enforcement. The TTC says tickets won't be issued yet, but the offense carries a potential fine of more than $180 and 3 demerit points. Well, coming up on CTV News... A special guest at Juliet, at Aunt Juliet, before the hit show ends. It's run here in Toronto in just a few weeks. We'll explain next.

0: I'm Katie Dawson. I'm a singer-songwriter. I write and perform all my own music. You can find my music on all streaming services. But here's the thing with that. You don't actually own your music, and there's data tracking involved. Wouldn't it be nice to own something you love? All of my music is available in hard copy directly from my website, katiedawson.ca, whether that's vinyl, CD, or even cassettes. Check out this record right here. It's glow-in-the-dark vinyl. Or how about this one? There's 24-karat gold leaf flake directly in the vinyl. This has never been done before on a vinyl record. Records should be fun, unique, and collectible. And the music on them should be great, too. Do you like rock and roll, folk, country, and rockabilly? Well, I've done all that and more, and I think you'll love it. Don't believe me? Just ask them.
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6: Everybody looking at the CN Tower. Earlier at 6 o'clock, Heather Wright had a story about Global Medic and their firefighting initiatives. And tonight, at some point, the CN Tower turns blue in honor of Global Medic and their firefighting initiatives. And so tomorrow's going to be a pretty good day, so a little commercial break here. It'll be a great day to swing the clubs. Raheem and I will do just that at the 12th Annual Celebrity Golf Tournament for a fundraiser called Smile Zone Foundation at Lionhead Golf Club in Brampton. 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And tomorrow is going to be a great day for everyone, whether you're golfing or not. 19 degrees is the temperature right now, 18 in Trenton, 17 in Chatham-Kent. As we move along and take a look at our lows tonight, we're just a couple degrees below normal. So it's going to be great for sleeping. Really no complaints. You may be able to open your windows now that the smoke has cleared. Pretty cool in London. 9 degrees in London and Goderich and 8 in Bancroft. Tomorrow morning, 14 degrees. It goes up to 19 by 9 a.m. It'll be sunny with a light wind, so really a lovely day. And 26 degrees, but we're going to have the Humidex, so it's going to feel like 30 here.

0: Maybe a slight chance of showers on Friday, but generally we are looking at really not a bad week. Well, a pair of brothers from Toronto helped make The Outsiders a four-time Tony Award winner. Now, the 2024 Best Musical is now on stage in our city at the Princess of Wales for one more week. And ironically, a key scene doesn't have any music.
1: Rick and Jeff Cooperman are dancers, directors, and choreographers who use movement to tell a story on stage, film, and television.
2: Why should I be happy? You're the one everyone loves!
1: Like this penultimate fight scene in Paul Rudd's latest miniseries, Living With Yourself. But it's their work on the Best New Musical Tony Award winner, The Outsiders, which recently brought them home to Toronto. The show's highlight is the rumble.
3: It was a tall order. It's an iconic moment. And in Adam's stage direction, there's no music. So there are so many logistical challenges. How do we get people in sync? How do we keep people safe as they're throwing their bodies around the stage?
1: Ironically, the scene is performed without music. It's the sound effects, dramatic light, and pulse racing movement which tell the story. The Harvard and Princeton graduates didn't plan on the careers they now have. It happened organically.
3: We never set out to do it. It wasn't a grand plan. But we realized that when we would come together, the work was better and it was more fun. So we decided to give it a go.
1: They hold third-degree black belts in karate and have danced since they were 5 years old.
4: The choreography is one tool in a toolbox that we have as artists to tell a story in the most compelling way possible.
1: Theirs isn't traditional choreography. That, coupled with the decades-old story of The Outsiders, boys who become family, is bringing people to the theater.
3: Hearing how impactful the show is to young people and hearing the stories of young people coming and saying it really helped them through a tough time, for example, I think that's one of the most gratifying.
0: Okay, so have you ever wanted to belt out tunes while sitting in the audience of a musical? Well, today the audience at the award-winning show Anne and Juliet got to do just that. So if you wonder what I do when I'm not at work, yeah, I had the honor of introducing the third and final Anne Juliet sing-along performance. Now, those are the professionals singing along there. The Jukebox musical is filled with hits penned by Grammy winner Max Martin, with bangers from everyone, including the Backstreet Boys, NSYNC, Britney Spears, and Celine Dion, Pink, so many. And today, the audience got to sing along. After 277 performances, you may not be able to sing along again, but there are a few performances left. The show is taking its final bow on August 2nd. And it's really fun just being able to sing. Usually when I sing and I'm at the theater, people shush me. But they didn't shush me today, because today we were allowed to do just that. Well, folks, there's so much more coming after the break, including more sports. Stay with us.

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12: Some sad news in the world of baseball. Legendary Blue Jays relief pitcher Dwayne Ward has died. The team announced Ward died of natural causes in Toronto. Now, he had arrived in the city Friday ahead of the team's ceremony honoring its 1992 and 1993 championship teams, but was absent from Saturday's festivities at Rogers Centre. Ward spent 10 seasons in Toronto from 1986 to 1995, appearing in 452 games. His 121 career saves are the second most in franchise history, and he was a key contributor to the team's back-to-back World Series championships in 92 and 93.
13: Wardo reached the peak of his career in 93 when he was named an American League All-Star, leading the league with 45 saves.
12: And a moment of silence was held for Ward prior to the start of today's Blue Jays game against the White Sox. Ward's 45 saves in 1993 remained a single-season franchise record. Dwayne Ward was only 62 years old.
13: We extend our heartfelt.
12: Meanwhile, the Jays attempted to salvage their series against the Chicago White Sox.
14: This one lifted deep right field. It is carrying and it will go.
12: Yeah, Chicago broke the game open with two runs in the sixth, including the solo home run. Treya Savage pitched six innings with nine strikeouts, but was charged with a loss. The Blue Jays were held to just four hits in the 3-0 defeat. Dylan Cease is expected to start Monday night as Toronto welcomes the American League leading Tampa Bay Rays to town for a four-game series. Well, we're turning now to the finale of the 2026 FIFA World Cup. Spain taking the title, but Toronto is also taking stock of the impact the tournament had on the city, hosting six games earlier in the tournament. Here's Nick Dixon.
15: We absolutely attracted over the last month or so, you know, such a strong mix of international travelers and so many first-time visitors. And, you know, while they were here, you know, our focus really was on encouraging them to explore the city. You know, of course, they're here for the match, but, you know, they most of the time, if you're coming and traveling internationally, you're going to be staying here multiple nights. And so, you know, where else could they go? How else, what neighborhoods could they visit? What else could they do?
12: And Toronto hosted five group stage matches and won in the round of 32 featuring Cristiano Ronaldo in Portugal when they won a nail-biter against Croatia. Stay with us, folks. More to come after the break.

0: have always been two kinds of people in the world. Those who worried about their investments. And those who chose some peace of mind. Smart investors hold gold.
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15: Caribbean Carnival season is underway with the next generation taking center stage this weekend. CTV's Raheem Ladani has that story.
16: All dressed up and fueling up, thousands of young masqueraders are making sure every detail is perfect before their handcrafted costumes fill the streets for the Junior Carnival Parade.
17: I enjoyed about dancing up and down, making friends with everyone. It was really fun.
16: This is one of the most anticipated family events of the Toronto Caribbean Festival. It had to be rescheduled due to Saturday's forecast, but that's had little impact on the turnout, as these young people continue the tradition of embracing Caribbean culture and artistic expression.
18: Toronto is a multicultural city, but the Caribbean have given a gift to Canada in 1967. It's the only organization that gave that gift that's still alive today, 59 years later.
16: This year's theme is We Move the Carnival, recognizing the passion, creativity, and pride that drives Carnival forward. And the next generation is a big part of that.
19: I come out every year because this is a part of my culture, part of my heritage. I'm so proud to be able to be part of this continuing legacy. I played kiddies when I was a child. I played adult mass. I built mass. And my niece was playing mass for the first time this year. She's turning six tomorrow.
16: Starting in Malvern Community Center, the parade makes its way to Nielsen Park, taking in the colorful sights and sounds of soca, calypso, and steel pan.
20: It's coming together to celebrate the Caribbean culture, the heritage, but also it's a statement to say that we're working hard and we're committed to a city that's better future for our children.
21: Very passionate about my culture. My parents are both from Trinidad and Tobago. This is something that they've passed on to us. It's a celebration. It's a way of family and friends coming together in harmony.
16: Now in its 59th year, the Junior Parade is just the beginning of the overall Caribbean Carnival, one of the largest cultural festivals in North America. Raheem Ladani, CTV News.
15: And that's our report this evening. 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For all the hardworking people in front of and behind the camera, I'm Andrea Case. Have a good night. And Michelle, Nathan, and Lindsay, we'll see you tomorrow. Good night.
0: Is it going to be PG-13?
10: I don't think so.

0: The FIFA World Cup has come to an end. Spain takes home the grand prize from New Jersey Stadium Sunday. The game went into extra time until Spain broke the deadlock, taking the 1-0 win against Argentina. Here's a look at Nathan Phillips Square tonight, where lights have changed to celebrate Spain's win.
1: Wardo reached the peak of his career in 93 when he was named an American League All-Star, leading the league with 45 saves.
0: The Blue Jays paid tribute to Dwayne Ward prior to Sunday's game. The legendary relief pitcher died this weekend at the age of 62. The Junior Carnival Parade kicked off Sunday. It started at Malvern Community Center and moved to Nielsen Park, where the Family Fun Fest wrapped up tonight. This is Toronto's breaking news, CP24. Hello, I'm Cedric Nelson. Thank you for joining us. Spain has claimed the World Cup title for the second time after a dramatic win over Argentina Sunday.
2: Pedro Porro, Williams, and thundered in for Spain!
0: The two powerhouses fought into extra time, with Ferran Torres scoring Spain's only goal to force the 1-0 win over Argentina. This is Spain's second ever World Cup title, and they have become the first nation to simultaneously hold the World Cup crowns in both men's and women's soccer. Fans from both teams packed into FIFA Fan Fest today to celebrate the win and mourn the loss. CP24 caught up with some of them.
3: I think Spain was the better deserving team, the way they played throughout the World Cup. I feel they deserved the win.
4: Experience was amazing. This is all about Canada. Diversity, inclusion, everybody's here, everybody's enjoying, and we had a great time.
5: It's great for the city. It brought people together. The weather's great. The atmosphere is great. I think it was well hosted, well orchestrated, so good job, Toronto.
6: I feel amazing. Spain so deserved to win. They have better possession, better players, better defense. They deserved it, and I'm so glad. Finally someone gave Argentina a red card. They needed it.
7: Spain did it for the rest of us, for everyone else that wanted Argentina out.
6: Yes.
7: Spain did it for
8: so amazing to see everyone like together, especially from everywhere from the country. We have diversity in Toronto, and everyone's here supporting any team that's playing, and it's just so beautiful to see.
0: This was the 104th and final match of the biggest World Cup ever, a 48 team event that played out over the U.S., Canada, and Mexico. And Team Canada also made history. Ajax's Derek Cornelius was part of that squad. He joined us on CP24 and says it was an unreal feeling playing the World Cup matches at home.
9: It's been exceptional. You know, it's more than I imagined. You know, just to see on every game we played in Canada, it was really, a sea of red, you know, and that's something that we've been wanting to see for a while. I think there's been a lot of games where you have a lot of maybe 50-50 support or mostly for the other team. But this whole World Cup, especially in the whole matches, we felt the support. We fed off that, and it really pushed us to go on.
0: As Spain claimed the World Cup title for the second time ever in their dramatic win over Argentina, CP24's Andrew Brennan was speaking to fans celebrating at FIFA Fan Fest.
10: In a sea of people, you also had a sea of emotions, almost an ocean, really, when you think about the amount of people that were here. I was speaking to police officers. They were telling me that they expected 25,000 people just at FanFest for this final edition, this final send-off to FIFA 2026. The World Cup went through three countries and had so many cities hosting along the way, including, of course, Toronto. But not just a sea of emotions, also a sea of jerseys, of eliminated teams, Japan, Germany, not on just those two. We had Morocco. We had Egypt fans that came up to us in their jerseys, and also England, and so many more. And for many of those, they were decidedly not on Team Argentina for this final match. They had been cheering for Spain to ultimately do what many had said may not happen during this World Cup: stop Lionel Messi from getting a second in a row trophy, and also Argentina at large. Now, when we spoke to those fans following victory, they had many things to say. And and many things to celebrate.
11: Argentina didn't have any fight in the game, for one. They had about one or two shots. Spain dominated them the whole time, and it was the deserved win.
12: Have you watched the match against Egypt, Cabo Verde, Switzerland? Argentina was always on the back foot. They're always the weaker team. They just have mentality because they're winners. They've won the last World Cup.
11: Yeah.
12: But they're not as good as of a team that had an easy route, not like Spain. So this was justice.
13: I'm really happy. I love Spain, and I'm really proud of them. They got two World Cups now.
14: Argentina didn't have much of the ball that entire game. So, I mean, I feel like Spain having the entire possession, the most of the game, it made complete sense.
10: But there's also a question of what this meant for our city. And we spoke to so many people about what the experience was like hosting, but also coming together.
4: Experience was amazing. This is all about Canada. Diversity, inclusion, everybody's here, everybody's enjoying, and we had a great time.
5: It's great for the city. It brought people together. The weather's great. The atmosphere is great. I think it was well hosted, well orchestrated. So good job, Toronto.
8: So amazing to see everyone like together, especially from everywhere from the country. We have diversity in Toronto, and everyone's here supporting any team that's playing. And it's just so beautiful to see.
10: But as we go on and on about the play, there's still the fact that Spain is the champions. You can hear the victory song in the air right now. And of course, this one being one of the most notable from Queen. But the kings of the 2026 World Cup, of course, being Spain. But also, in some ways, the fans that got to watch all of this along the way. And how lucky we were to be able to experience it with them. Back to you.
0: Thanks so much, Andrew. Lucas Weiss, a staff writer at The Athletic, joined us with more on what went right for Spain and what went wrong for Argentina.
15: Spain had a disallowed goal, which should have counted. That the referee called a foul that was non-existent, frankly. So it was 0-0, and you're thinking, uh-oh, is this match going to go to penalties? And Argentina might steal this victory and win back-to-back World Cups. But then Ferran Torres, with an incredible goal in the second half of extra time, putting really the exclamation mark on what was a dominant World Cup and one of the most dominant World Cup finals in history. Spain did not allow, or Argentina did not get a shot on target in this match. Spain had 65% possession. It was just a very clinical performance, very much like how they played against France in the semifinals. So all in all, Siege, Spain leaves this World Cup as worthy champions and definitely the best team in the world.
0: It's been a couple of weeks since the final World Cup match in Toronto, and we're learning more about the impact of hosting games in the city. Kelly Jackson, VP of Destination Development with Destination Toronto, joined us with more.
16: I think if you were in Toronto during the World Cup, I don't know how you wouldn't be able to pick that up. You know, I mean, we know that this is the city that has so much diversity to offer and so many different neighborhoods where during a regular World Cup, people are celebrating. So now for us to have had that chance to host it and to really showcase how welcoming we are and how cosmopolitan we are. I mean, what we really saw was a lot of civic pride.
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7: The first ever FIFA World Cup halftime show is now in the books. Madonna kicked off the 11 minutes performance and was followed by K-pop sensation BTS, Justin Bieber, and Shakira and Burna Boy performing their World Cup anthem, Die Die. The entire show was curated by Coldplay's Chris Martin to support the FIFA Global Citizen Education Fund. And for a few unforgettable weeks, Toronto became the global soccer city. From watch parties to fan festivals, the World Cup created shared moments of joy, connection, and celebration that brought the entire city together.

0: six games, one city, a world united. A city came alive, and watch parties erupted. One thing brought us together, the beautiful game. And that feeling?
1: The same flag was in Qatar!
0: It'll last long after the final whistle. Toronto Stadium may have been the smallest venue at the FIFA World Cup, but the city showed just how loud, proud, and united it could be. More than 42,000 fans packed the stands, creating an atmosphere that echoed far beyond the pitch. And before the first whistle, the celebration was underway. The streets came alive. Supporters marched shoulder to shoulder toward the stadium. One stadium, six unforgettable matches. Beyond the stadium, FIFA Fan Fest became the heartbeat of the city. Thousands filled the waterfront. The world in a city came to life through music, art, food, and culture.
2: Uno, dos, tres.
0: Every chant.
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0: Every cheer.
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0: Every connection. Nathan Phillips Square transformed into a World Cup playground, bringing the game into the core of Toronto. Culture. Community. Connection. On the waterfront, Canada Soccer House came alive. Big screens, live entertainment, and unforgettable energy. Every match felt bigger because everyone was part of it. One city, one team, one united atmosphere. Across the GTA, every neighborhood became a homegrown watch party. Every street echoed with cheers. Every celebration brought the city closer together. Parking lots became watch parties. Patios and restaurants overflowed with fans. You didn't need a stadium to feel part of the game. No matter where you were, the game brought everyone together right here at home.
5: I'll dance. Ready? All right. There we go.
0: From kickoff to the final whistle, the beautiful game united an entire city.
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0: Welcome back. Here are some of the top stories we are following. A young woman has died after being hit by a car in front of Trillium Hospital in Mississauga. Police have identified the city's latest homicide victim, a 29-year-old woman who was stabbed in North York on Saturday afternoon.
1: Wardo reached the peak of his career in 93 when he was named an American League All-Star, leading the league with 45 saves. Beyond the numbers, Dwayne...
0: The Blue Jays paid tribute to Dwayne Ward prior to Sunday's game. The legendary relief pitcher died this weekend at the age of 62. Stay with CP24 for more on these stories. And for further details, head to cp24.com and the CP24 app. A 20-year-old woman has died after being hit by a car in Mississauga. It happened right near the Trillium Hospital on the Queensway around 11:30 Saturday night. The victim was rushed to treatment for her critical injuries, but was later pronounced dead at the hospital. The driver was eventually charged with failure to remain, causing death.
2: I don't know whether or not she stopped at the median, or if she reached the median and just stepped out. We don't know at this time if it was a continuous walk or if there was a pause and stop in there.
0: Other charges are possible once the investigation is complete. The name of the victim hasn't been released. We're getting new details tonight in the fatal stabbing at a North York apartment building Saturday afternoon. The victim's husband now is facing first-degree murder charges. CTV's Janice Golding reports.
3: Heavily armed police officers surround a building just north of Fairview Mall.
4: Police just came around. They were just setting up the their yellow stripes, ribbons, and they were like, we don't know what happened. I asked them. They were like, we can't say anything.
3: It was just after 2:30 p.m. and residents say they had no idea what was happening.
5: The concierge announced that we're not allowed, nobody allowed to go outside the building. Yeah, just please stay at home. Do not use the elevator.
3: They didn't know that while they were locked inside their units, police were hunting for a murder suspect.
6: There was initial concern where we were not able to verify for some time if the suspect was still within the building or not.
3: Investigators say they were called for a person with a knife.
6: Initial information received that a person had been stabbed and a suspect had fled.
3: When they arrived at the condominium complex, officers discovered a woman in a fifth-floor hallway with stab wounds. Despite all efforts to save her life, however, the 29-year-old woman would be pronounced dead on scene.
7: Pretty sad to see something happening in the building and in the residence.
8: It's really sad about hearing all this because it's a tight security and after all that.
9: It's quite shocking and I couldn't believe it at first when I first saw the news.
3: After locking the building down and a thorough search and reviewing video, police determined the suspect fled before they arrived. A 28-year-old man police now say was the victim's husband.
10: But I hope like the police can like take care of this. If it's his husband...
3: The victim has been identified as 29-year-old Ty Nguyen of Toronto. She is the city's 21st homicide of 2026.
0: That is CTV's Janice Golding reporting. An elderly woman involved in a crash in Scarborough Monday afternoon has now died from her injuries. The crash happened near Lawrence Avenue East and Charlottetown Boulevard just before 4 p.m. Investigators say a 91-year-old woman was driving eastbound on Lawrence. At the same time, a 38-year-old woman was driving northbound on Charlottetown Boulevard. Officers say the senior woman suffered a medical episode, causing her vehicle to run the red light, colliding with the other car before crashing into a nearby high school. The woman died from her injuries in the hospital Saturday. Police are asking anyone with security or dash cam footage to get in touch. This is Toronto's breaking news, CP24. Stay with us. We'll have a look at Toronto's top stories next.

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7: The GTHA is no longer under that yellow air quality warning. Earlier today, we spoke to Dr. Michelle Murdy, Toronto's Medical Officer of Health, who joined us with more on how exposure to wildfire smoke can have lasting effects.
8: We also know that chronic exposure to poor air quality is also has a lot of long-term effects. So certainly not, you know, in the kinds of couple days that we have now, but you know, if you're living in an area that's exposed to this kind of wildfire smoke in an ongoing way, we know that those ongoing exposures to smoke can lead to things like heart disease, lung cancer, and children especially are vulnerable to this. We've seen things like neurodevelopmental delays for pregnant women. We've seen small babies associated with ongoing exposure to smoke. So lots of health impacts from that chronic, ongoing, multi-day exposure. Those are definitely the people we want to be making sure we're protecting when we have these kinds of bad air quality days.
7: According to the monitoring organization IQ Air, Toronto's air quality is listed as good. Starting Monday, some Canadians will see a bump in their federal child benefits payments of roughly 2%. That means for eligible parents with children under 6, an increase of $160 a year. For those with children 6 to 17, a jump of $135 annually. The Canada Child Benefits is adjusted to inflation. 3.6 million Canadians will see the increase. After a rainout Saturday, it's a green light for the Junior Carnival Parade and celebration on Sunday. Organizers had to call off Saturday's festivities, but things looked much better by the morning. The parade left the Malvern Community Center for Nielsen Park, where the Family Fun Fest took place. We spoke to Mayor Olivia Chow about the importance of this event.
9: And parents and the kids get very, very excited. They're dressed up, they're playing masks, and it's a family event. It's coming together to celebrate the Caribbean culture, the heritage, but also it's a statement to say that we're working hard and we're committed to a city that's better future for our children. And that's why we're here.
7: Big on Bloor continued Sunday in the city's West End. The annual celebration of culture, now in its 20th year, features a number of displays, activities, and exhibitions meant to highlight the best of the Bloordale community. Bloor was closed to cars from Dufferin to Lansdowne for the duration of the festival. Big on Bloor ran until Sunday from noon to midnight. Brazil Fest was on again Sunday from noon until 11 at night at Earl's Court. It's billed as the largest Brazilian festival in the country and features lots of food and entertainment. Admission is free. This is Toronto's breaking news. CP24, stay with us. We'll have more of your top stories after the break.
6: Is it going to be PG-13? I don't think so.

0: I'm Katie Dawson. I'm a singer-songwriter. I write and perform all my own music. You can find my music on all streaming services. But here's the thing with that. You don't actually own your music, and there's data tracking involved. Wouldn't it be nice to own something you love? 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It's glow-in-the-dark vinyl. Or how about this one? There's 24-karat gold leaf flake directly in the vinyl. This has never been done before in a vinyl record. Records should be fun, unique, and collectible. And the music on them should be great, too. Do you like rock and roll, folk, country, and rockabilly? Well, I've done all that and more, and I think you'll love it. Don't believe me? Just ask them.
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0: The Blue Jays were going for the series win this afternoon against the White Sox.
1: This one lifted deep right field. It is carrying and it will go.
0: Chicago broke the game open with two runs in the sixth, including this solo home run. Treya Savage pitched six innings with nine strikeouts but was charged with the loss. The Blue Jays were held to just four hits in the 3-0 defeat. Dylan Cease is expected to start Monday night as Toronto welcomes Tampa to town for a four-game series. Legendary Blue Jays relief pitcher Dwayne Ward has died. Scott Crawford, director of operations for the Canadian Baseball Hall of Fame, joined us with more on the life and legacy of Ward.
2: As you all know about Dwayne's great playing days and his all-star games and his 450 games into the Blue Jays, but you know, he gave back. He came back to Toronto. He gave back to the kids' clinics. He gave back to the Blue Jays. He made appearances. He went to hospitals. He did things that were really important after the playing days, and he's one of the guys that liked to be involved, and he was a really, really nice fella. And every time you saw him again, he had that big smile on his face, and he was really fun to be around.
0: The Blue Jays releasing this video of Ward during his playing days. He spent 10 seasons in Toronto from 1986 to 1995, appearing in 452 games. His 121 career saves are the second most in franchise history, and he was a key contributor to the team's back-to-back World Series championships in 1992 and 1993.
3: Wardo reached the peak of his career in 93 when he was named an American League All-Star, leading the league with 45 saves. Beyond the numbers,
0: a moment of silence was held for Ward prior to the start of Sunday's Jays game against the White Sox. Ward's 45 saves in the 1993 season remain a single-season franchise record. Thanks so much for joining us. This is Toronto's breaking news, CP24.

0: The FIFA World Cup has come to an end. Spain takes home the grand prize from New Jersey Stadium Sunday. The game went into extra time until Spain broke the deadlock, taking the 1-0 win against Argentina. Here's a look at Nathan Phillips Square tonight, where lights have changed to celebrate Spain's win.
1: Wardo reached the peak of his career in 93 when he was named an American League All-Star, leading the league with 45 saves.
0: The Blue Jays paid tribute to Dwayne Ward prior to Sunday's game. The legendary relief pitcher died this weekend at the age of 62. The Junior Carnival Parade kicked off Sunday. It started at Malvern Community Center and moved to Nielsen Park, where the Family Fun Fest wrapped up tonight. This is Toronto's breaking news, CP24. Hello, I'm Cedric Nelson. Thank you for joining us. Spain has claimed the World Cup title for the second time after a dramatic win over Argentina Sunday.
2: Pedro Porro, Williams, and thundered in for Spain!
0: The two powerhouses fought into extra time, with Ferran Torres scoring Spain's only goal to force the 1-0 win over Argentina. This is Spain's second ever World Cup title, and they have become the first nation to simultaneously hold the World Cup crowns in both men's and women's soccer. Fans from both teams packed into FIFA Fan Fest today to celebrate the win and mourn the loss. CP24 caught up with some of them.
3: I think Spain was the better deserving team, the way they played throughout the World Cup. I feel they deserved the win.
4: Experience was amazing. This is all about Canada. Diversity, inclusion, everybody's here, everybody's enjoying, and we had a great time.
5: It's great for the city. It brought people together. The weather's great. The atmosphere is great. I think it was well hosted, well orchestrated, so good job, Toronto.
6: I feel amazing. Spain so deserved to win. They have better possession, better players, better defense. They deserved it, and I'm so glad. Finally someone gave Argentina a red card. They needed it.
7: Spain did it for the rest of us, for everyone else that wanted Argentina out. Yes. Spain did it for
8: so amazing to see everyone like together, especially from everywhere from the country. We have diversity in Toronto, and everyone's here supporting any team that's playing, and it's just so beautiful to see.
0: This was the 104th and final match of the biggest World Cup ever, a 48 team event that played out over the U.S., Canada, and Mexico. And Team Canada also made history. Ajax's Derek Cornelius was part of that squad. He joined us on CP24 and says it was an unreal feeling playing the World Cup matches at home.
9: It's been exceptional. You know, it's more than I imagined. You know, just to see on every game we played in Canada, it was really, a sea of red, you know, and that's something that we've been wanting to see for a while. I think there's been a lot of games where you have a lot of maybe 50-50 support or mostly for the other team. But this whole World Cup, especially in the whole matches, we felt the support. We fed off that, and it really pushed us to go on.
0: As Spain claimed the World Cup title for the second time ever in their dramatic win over Argentina, CP24's Andrew Brennan was speaking to fans celebrating at FIFA Fan Fest.
10: In a sea of people, you also had a sea of emotions, almost an ocean, really, when you think about the amount of people that were here. I was speaking to police officers. They were telling me that they expected 25,000 people just at FanFest for this final edition, this final send-off to FIFA 2026. The World Cup went through three countries and had so many cities hosting along the way, including, of course, Toronto. But not just a sea of emotions, also a sea of jerseys, of eliminated teams, Japan, Germany, not on just those two. We had Morocco, we had Egypt fans that came up to us in their jerseys, and also England, and so many more. And for many of those, they were decidedly not on Team Argentina for this final match. They had been cheering for Spain to ultimately do what many had said may not happen during this World Cup: stop Lionel Messi from getting a second in a row trophy, and also Argentina at large. Now, when we spoke to those fans following victory, they had many things to say. And and many things to celebrate.
11: Argentina didn't have any fight in the game, for one. They had about one or two shots. Spain dominated them the whole time, and it was the deserved win.
12: Have you watched the match against Egypt, Cabo Verde, Switzerland? Argentina was always on the back foot. They're always the weaker team. They just have mentality because they're winners. They've won the last World Cup. Yeah. But they're not as good as of a team that had an easy route, not like Spain. So this was justice.
13: I'm really happy. I love Spain, and I'm really proud of them. They got two World Cups now.
14: Argentina didn't have much of the ball that entire game. So, I mean, I feel like Spain having the entire possession, the most of the game, it made complete sense.
10: But there's also a question of what this meant for our city. And we spoke to so many people about what the experience was like hosting, but also coming together.
4: Experience was amazing. This is all about Canada. Diversity, inclusion, everybody's here, everybody's enjoying, and we had a great time.
5: It's great for the city. It brought people together. The weather's great. The atmosphere is great. I think it was well hosted, well orchestrated. So good job, Toronto.
8: So amazing to see everyone like together, especially from everywhere from the country. We have diversity in Toronto, and everyone's here supporting any team that's playing. And it's just so beautiful to see.
10: But as we go on and on about the play, there's still the fact that Spain is the champions. You can hear the victory song in the air right now. And of course, this one being one of the most notable from Queen. But the kings of the 2026 World Cup, of course, being Spain, but also, in some ways, the fans that got to watch all of this along the way, and how lucky we were to be able to experience it with them. Back to you.
0: Thanks so much, Andrew. Lucas Weiss, a staff writer at The Athletic, joined us with more on what went right for Spain and what went wrong for Argentina.
15: Spain had a disallowed goal, which should have counted. That the referee called a foul that was non-existent, frankly. So it was 0-0, and you're thinking, uh-oh, is this match going to go to penalties? And Argentina might steal this victory and win back-to-back World Cups. But then Ferran Torres, with an incredible goal in the second half of extra time, putting really the exclamation mark on what was a dominant World Cup and one of the most dominant World Cup finals in history. Spain did not allow, or Argentina did not get a shot on target in this match. Spain had 65% possession. It was just a very clinical performance, very much like how they played against France in the semifinals. So all in all, Siege, Spain leaves this World Cup as worthy champions and definitely the best team in the world.
0: It's been a couple of weeks since the final World Cup match in Toronto, and we're learning more about the impact of hosting games in the city. Kelly Jackson, VP of Destination Development with Destination Toronto, joined us with more.
16: I think if you were in Toronto during the World Cup, I don't know how you wouldn't be able to pick that up. You know, I mean, we know that this is the city that has so much diversity to offer and so many different neighborhoods where during a regular World Cup, people are celebrating. So now for us to have had that chance to host it and to really showcase how welcoming we are and how cosmopolitan we are. I mean, what we really saw was a lot of civic pride.
0: This is Toronto's breaking news. CP24, stay with us to look at your top stories after the break.
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3: I don't think so.
0: The first ever FIFA World Cup halftime show is now in the books. Madonna kicked off the 11 minutes performance and was followed by K-pop sensation BTS, Justin Bieber, and Shakira and Burna Boy performing their World Cup anthem, Die Die. The entire show was curated by Coldplay's Chris Martin to support the FIFA Global Citizen Education Fund. And for a few unforgettable weeks, Toronto became the global soccer city. From watch parties to fan festivals, the World Cup created shared moments of joy, connection, and celebration that brought the entire city together.

0: names. One city, a world united. A city came alive, and watch parties erupted. One thing brought us together, the beautiful game. And that feeling?
1: The same flag was in Qatar!
0: It'll last long after the final whistle. Toronto Stadium may have been the smallest venue at the FIFA World Cup, but the city showed just how loud, proud, and united it could be. More than 42,000 fans packed the stands, creating an atmosphere that echoed far beyond the pitch. And before the first whistle, the celebration was underway. The streets came alive. Supporters marched shoulder to shoulder toward the stadium. One stadium, six unforgettable matches. Beyond the stadium, FIFA Fan Fest became the heartbeat of the city. Thousands filled the waterfront. The world in a city came to life through music, art, food, and culture.
2: Uno, dos, tres.
0: Every chant.
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0: Every cheer.
4: It's about unity.
2: It's about unity.
0: Every connection. Nathan Phillips Square transformed into a World Cup playground, bringing the game into the core of Toronto. Culture. Community. Connection. On the waterfront, Canada Soccer House came alive. Big screens, live entertainment, and unforgettable energy. Every match felt bigger because everyone was part of it. One city, one team, one united atmosphere. Across the GTA, every neighborhood became a homegrown watch party. Every street echoed with cheers. Every celebration brought the city closer together. Parking lots became watch parties. Patios and restaurants overflowed with fans. You didn't need a stadium to feel part of the game. No matter where you were, the game brought everyone together right here at home.
5: I'll dance. Ready? All right. There we go.
0: From kickoff to the final whistle, the beautiful game united an entire city.
5: What an unforgettable run. 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CP24, stay with us. 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

0: Welcome back. Here are some of the top stories we are following. A young woman has died after being hit by a car in front of Trillium Hospital in Mississauga. Police have identified the city's latest homicide victim, a 29-year-old woman who was stabbed in North York on Saturday afternoon.
1: Wardo reached the peak of his career in 93 when he was named an American League All-Star, leading the league with 45 saves. Beyond the numbers, Dwayne.
0: The Blue Jays paid tribute to Dwayne Ward prior to Sunday's game. The legendary relief pitcher died this weekend at the age of 62. Stay with CP24 for more on these stories. And for further details, head to CP24.com and the CP24 app. A 20-year-old woman has died after being hit by a car in Mississauga. It happened right near the Trillium Hospital on the Queensway around 11:30 Saturday night. The victim was rushed to treatment for her critical injuries, but was later pronounced dead at the hospital. The driver was eventually charged with failure to remain causing death.
2: I don't know whether or not she stopped at the median, or if she reached the median and just stepped out. We don't know at this time if it was a continuous walk or if there was a pause and stop in there.
0: Other charges are possible once the investigation is complete. The name of the victim hasn't been released. We're getting new details tonight in the fatal stabbing at a North York apartment building Saturday afternoon. The victim's husband now facing first-degree murder charges. CTV's Janice Golding reports.
3: Heavily armed police officers surround a building just north of Fairview Mall.
4: Police just came around. They were just setting up the their yellow stripes, ribbons, and they were like, we don't know what happened. I asked them. They were like, we can't say anything.
3: It was just after 2:30 p.m., and residents say they had no idea what was happening.
5: The concierge announced that we're not allowed, nobody allowed to go outside the building. Yeah, just please stay at home. Do not use the elevator.
3: They didn't know that while they were locked inside their units, police were hunting for a murder suspect.
6: There was initial concern where we were not able to verify for some time if the suspect was still within the building or not.
3: Investigators say they were called for a person with a knife.
6: Initial information received that a person had been stabbed and a suspect had fled.
3: When they arrived at the condominium complex, officers discovered a woman in a fifth-floor hallway with stab wounds. Despite all efforts to save her life, however, the 29-year-old woman would be pronounced dead on scene.
4: Pretty sad to see something happening in the building and in the residence.
7: It's really sad about hearing all this because it's a tight security and after all that.
8: It's quite shocking and I couldn't believe it at first when I first saw the news.
3: After locking the building down and a thorough search and reviewing video, police determined the suspect fled before they arrived. A 28-year-old man police now say was the victim's husband.
9: But I hope like the police can like take care of this. If it's his husband.
3: The victim has been identified as 29-year-old Ty Nguyen of Toronto. She is the city's 21st homicide of 2026.
0: That is CTV's Janice Golding reporting. An elderly woman involved in a crash in Scarborough Monday afternoon has now died from her injuries. The crash happened near Lawrence Avenue East and Charlottetown Boulevard just before 4 p.m. Investigators say a 91-year-old woman was driving eastbound on Lawrence. At the same time, a 38-year-old woman was driving northbound on Charlottetown Boulevard.

0: Officers say the senior woman suffered a medical episode, causing her vehicle to run the red light, colliding with the other car before crashing into a nearby high school. The woman died from her injuries in the hospital Saturday. Police are asking anyone with security or dash cam footage to get in touch. This is Toronto's breaking news, CP24. Stay with us. We'll have a look at Toronto's top stories next.
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6: Is it going to be PG-13? I don't think so.
7: The GTHA is no longer under that yellow air quality warning. Earlier today, we spoke to Dr. Michelle Murdy, Toronto's Medical Officer of Health, who joined us with more on how exposure to wildfire smoke can have lasting effects.
8: We also know that chronic exposure to poor air quality is also has a lot of long-term effects. So certainly not, you know, in the kinds of couple days that we have now, but, you know, if you're living in an area that's exposed to this kind of wildfire smoke in an ongoing way, we know that those ongoing exposures to smoke can lead to things like heart disease, lung cancer, and children especially are vulnerable to this. We've seen things like neurodevelopmental delays for pregnant women. We've seen small babies associated with ongoing exposure to smoke. So lots of health impacts from that chronic, ongoing, multi-day exposure. Those are definitely the people we want to be making sure we're protecting when we have these kinds of bad air quality days.
7: According to the monitoring organization IQ Air, Toronto's air quality is listed as good. Starting Monday, some Canadians will see a bump in their federal child benefits payments of roughly 2%. That means for eligible parents with children under 6, an increase of $160 a year. For those with children 6 to 17, a jump of $135 annually. The Canada Child Benefits is adjusted to inflation. 3.6 million Canadians will see the increase. After a rainout Saturday, it's a green light for the Junior Carnival Parade and celebration on Sunday. Organizers had to call off Saturday's festivities, but things looked much better by the morning. The parade left the Malvern Community Center for Nielsen Park, where the Family Fun Fest took place. We spoke to Mayor Olivia Chow about the importance of this event.
9: And parents and the kids get very, very excited. They're dressed up, they're playing masks, and it's a family event. It's coming together to celebrate the Caribbean culture, the heritage, but also it's a statement to say that we're working hard and we're committed to a city that's better future for our children. And that's why we're here.
7: Big on Bloor continued Sunday in the city's West End. The annual celebration of culture, now in its 20th year, features a number of displays, activities, and exhibitions meant to highlight the best of the Bloordale community. Bloor was closed to cars from Dufferin to Lansdowne for the duration of the festival. Big on Bloor ran until Sunday from noon to midnight. Brazil Fest was on again Sunday from noon until 11 at night at Earl's Court. It's billed as the largest Brazilian festival in the country and features lots of food and entertainment. Admission is free. This is Toronto's breaking news. CP24, stay with us. We'll have more of your top stories after the break.
6: Is it going to be PG-13? I don't think so.
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7: The Blue Jays were going for the series win this afternoon against the White Sox.
22: This one lifted deep right field. It is carrying and it will go.
7: Chicago broke the game open with two runs in the sixth, including this solo home run. Treya Savage pitched six innings with nine strikeouts, but was charged with the loss. The Blue Jays were held to just four hits in the 3-0 defeat. Dylan Cease is expected to start Monday night as Toronto welcomes Tampa to town for a four-game series. Legendary Blue Jays relief pitcher Dwayne Ward has died. Scott Crawford, director of operations for the Canadian Baseball Hall of Fame, joined us with more on the life and legacy of Ward.
23: As you all know about Dwayne's great playing days and his all-star games and his 450 games in the Blue Jays, but you know, he gave back. He came back to Toronto. He gave back to the kids' clinics. He gave back to the Blue Jays. He made appearances. He went to hospitals. He did things that were really important after his playing days, and he's one of the guys that liked to be involved, and he was a really, really nice fella. And every time you saw him again, he had that big smile on his face, and he was really fun to be around.
7: The Blue Jays releasing this video of Ward during his playing days. He spent 10 seasons in Toronto from 1986 to 1995, appearing in 452 games. His 121 career saves are the second most in franchise history, and he was a key contributor to the team's back-to-back World Series championships in 1992 and 1993.
24: Wardo reached the peak of his career in 93 when he was named an American League All-Star, leading the league with 45 saves. Beyond the numbers,
7: a moment of silence was held for Ward prior to the start of Sunday's Jays game against the White Sox. Ward's 45 saves in the 1993 season remain a single season franchise record. Thanks so much for joining us. This is Toronto's breaking news, CP24.
25: Securing the World Cup title, conquering the competition with a dramatic win against Lionel Messi and Argentina. Fans erupting at FIFA Fan Festival at Fort York, taking in the grand finale of this tournament. Good evening. For more than a month, soccer fans here and around the world have been waiting for this final matchup as Spain claims its second World Cup title.
26: Pedro Porro, Williams, and thundered in for Spain!
25: Swain finally finding the back of the net in extra time with a goal by Ferran Torres. That is all it would take. Spain defeating Argentina 1-0, becoming the first nation to simultaneously hold the World Cup crowns for both men and women's soccer.
0: Argentina didn't have any fight in the game, for one. They had about one or two shots. Spain dominated them the whole time, and it was the deserved win.
1: Have you watched the match against Egypt, Cabo Verde, Switzerland? Argentina was always on the back foot. They're always the weaker team. They just have mentality because they're winners. They've won the last World Cup. Yeah. But they're not as good as of a team that had an easy route, not like Spain. So this was justice.
2: I'm really happy. I love Spain, and I'm really proud of them.
25: Watch parties taking place right across the region, including this crowd packing into Santa Marta Bar and Tapas in the beaches. Clearly pretty satisfied with the outcome. I think tonight we're all Spanish, and the celebration spilling into the streets. The party continuing along College this evening. There's certainly been no shortage of enthusiasm since the tournament began in June, with Toronto hosting six games at BMO Field. Or is it Toronto Field? Well, apart from the game itself, the World Cup final halftime show featured some of the biggest names in music, including Madonna, BTS, and Shakira. Shakira performing her World Cup anthem, Die Die. Coldplay's Chris Martin curated the halftime show, which did feature some Canadian content.
3: Tried to write this song, but my word just wouldn't do. So I sing, hallelujah, hallelujah, baby.
25: Stratford's Justin Bieber also performing with a little help from Ted Lasso.
4: Go out there, don't be nervous.
25: Well, still to come, the Blue Jays wrap up their series against the White Sox as they look ahead to what may be a tricky few games against Tampa. Well, more news in a moment. First, here's a live look at the city this evening. You can see that football fans are still enjoying the pitch down at Nathan Phillips Square. Let's take a look at your weather forecast, folks. I think you're going to be relatively happy with this one. Currently, it's 19 degrees in Toronto, 17 in Hamilton, 19 in Windsor, so pretty consistent throughout the region. As we look at our satellite radar map, not much precipitation over the next, I'd say, 12 hours. We can see some rain up in the upper left-hand corner, so that will be coming through. Oh, but not tomorrow. We are below normal overnight, 14 degrees, clear conditions. The winds from the north shifting northwest, 10 kilometers an hour. At 5:44, the sun will rise, and by 8, it will be 17 degrees. Well, there are new details in a fatal stabbing at a North York apartment building. The victim's husband now facing a first-degree murder charge. CTV's Janice Golding reports.
5: Heavily armed police officers surround a building just north of Fairview Mall.
20: Police just came around. They were just setting up the their yellow stripes, ribbons. And they were like, we don't know what happened. I asked them. They were like, we can't say anything.
5: It was just after 2:30 p.m. and residents say they had no idea what was happening.
27: The concierge announced that we're not allowed, nobody allowed to go outside the building. Just please stay at home. Do not use the elevator.
5: They didn't know that while they were locked inside their units, police were hunting for a murder suspect.
28: There was initial concern where we were not able to verify for some time if the suspect was still within the building or not.
5: Investigators say they were called for a person with a knife.
28: Initial information received that a person had been stabbed and a suspect had fled.
5: When they arrived at the condominium complex, officers discovered a woman in a fifth-floor hallway with stab wounds. Despite all efforts to save her life, however, the 29-year-old woman would be pronounced dead on scene.
29: Pretty sad to see something happening in the building and in the residence.
30: It's really sad about hearing all this because it's a tight security and after all that.
31: It's quite shocking and I couldn't believe it at first when I first saw the news.
5: After locking the building down and a thorough search and reviewing video, police determined the suspect fled before they arrived. A 28-year-old man police now say was the victim's husband.
32: But I hope the police can take care of this. If it's his husband...
5: The victim has been identified as 29-year-old Ty Nguyen of Toronto. She is the city's 21st homicide of 2026.
6: The accused 28-year-old Martin Lee of Vaughan is now facing a charge of first-degree murder. He's also facing a charge of failing to comply with an undertaking, an allegation that he breached a court-ordered release condition from a previous matter. Police will not tell us what that condition was, however, saying the matter is now before the courts. Janice Golding, CTV News.
25: A 20-year-old woman is dead after she was run over by a vehicle while crossing a busy Mississauga intersection. It happened right near Trillium Hospital on the Queensway around 11:30 Saturday night. The victim was rushed for treatment for her life-threatening injuries, but was later pronounced dead at hospital. The driver was eventually charged with failure to remain, causing death.
8: The victim was crossing Queensway Drive in a northbound direction, mid-block. The victim reached the center median, and when she stepped off the center median into westbound lanes of traffic, she fell onto the road. At that time, she was run over by the involved vehicle, which was a sedan. The vehicle initially departed the scene and returned to the scene approximately 8 minutes later.
25: Police say it's unclear whether there was any criminal intent behind the driver's initial departure from the scene or whether the driver was unaware they had struck the woman. The driver has since been released while investigators continue to examine the circumstances surrounding the collision. And a senior involved in a Scarborough crash on Monday afternoon has now died from her injuries. The collision happened near Lawrence Avenue East and Charlottetown Boulevard just before 4 p.m. Investigators say a 91-year-old woman was driving a Toyota Corolla eastbound on Lawrence Avenue East at the same time that a 38-year-old woman was driving a Toyota RAV4 northbound on Charlottetown Boulevard. Police say the 91-year-old woman suffered a medical episode causing her vehicle to run the red light and collide with the RAV4 before crashing into a nearby school. She died from her injuries in hospital yesterday. Police are asking anyone with security or dash cam footage to get in touch. Ontario's Highway Traffic Act makes it illegal for road users to pass open streetcar doors, but tomorrow will mark a major new step towards enforcing that law. Starting tomorrow, four streetcars will roll out on five routes, equipped with special new cameras. They will measure how frequently illegal streetcar passing happens. They'll also test how reliable the technology is for future automated enforcement. The TTC says tickets won't be issued yet, but the offense carries a potential fine of more than $180 and 3 demerit points. Well, coming up on CTV News... A special guest at Juliet, and Juliet before the hit show ends. It's run here in Toronto in just a few weeks. We'll explain next.

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5: The crown is a weight that crushes. You'll do things that
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0: get them goals.
1: Hey everybody, looking at the CN Tower. Earlier at 6 o'clock, Heather Wright had a story about Global Medic and their firefighting initiatives. And tonight, at some point, the CN Tower turns blue in honor of Global Medic and their firefighting initiatives. And so tomorrow's going to be a pretty good day, so a little commercial break here. It'll be a great day to swing the clubs. Raheem and I will do just that at the 12th Annual Celebrity Golf Tournament for a fundraiser called Smile Zone Foundation at Lionhead Golf Club in Brampton. Smile Zone has transformed over 500 Canadian hospital rooms and health centers into kid-friendly areas, helping children with illnesses or disabilities feel more comfortable while receiving medical care. And tomorrow is going to be a great day for everyone, whether you're golfing or not. 19 degrees is the temperature right now, 18 in Trenton, 17 in Chatham-Kent. As we move along and take a look at our lows tonight, we're just a couple degrees below normal. So it's going to be great for sleeping. Really no complaints. You may be able to open your windows now that the smoke has cleared. Pretty cool in London. 9 degrees in London and Goderich and 8 in Bancroft. Tomorrow morning, 14 degrees. It goes up to 19 by 9 a.m. It'll be sunny with a light wind, so really a lovely day. And 26 degrees, but we're going to have the humidex, so it's going to feel like 30 here. The hot spot looks like it's Niagara Falls, feeling like 31, but pretty consistent throughout the region. Slight bit of cloud to the west of us. For camp, kids, you get to go back outside. A lot of kids had to stay inside because of the smoke and the bad air pollution, so they're back outside. It's going to feel like 25 degrees at noon and 28 at 3 p.m. Really a lovely sunny day. Looking at the next 7 days, we've spoken about Monday. Tuesday, we're going to have some rain. You're going to need your umbrella. Still, humidex is a factor there, though. Wednesday, less of a chance of showers. I'd say 70% chance of no showers. And once again, it's one of the cooler days of the week, 22 degrees, feeling like 12 overnight. That's the low. Then it picks up again, 26 throughout the rest of the week. Maybe a slight chance of showers on Friday, but generally we are looking at really, really not a bad week. Well, a pair of brothers from Toronto helped make The Outsiders a four-time Tony Award winner. Now, the 2024 Best Musical is now on stage in our city at the Princess of Wales for one more week. And ironically, a key scene doesn't have any music. Rick and Jeff Cooperman are dancers, directors, and choreographers who use movement to tell a story on stage, film, and television.
2: Why should I be happy? You're the one everyone loves!
1: Like this penultimate fight scene in Paul Rudd's latest miniseries, Living With Yourself. But it's their work on the Best New Musical Tony Award winner, The Outsiders, which recently brought them home to Toronto. The show's highlight is the rumble.
3: It was a tall order. It's an iconic moment. And in Adam's stage direction, there's no music. So there are so many logistical challenges. How do we get people in sync? How do we keep people safe as they're throwing their bodies around the stage?
1: Ironically, the scene is performed without music. It's the sound effects, dramatic light, and pulse racing movement which tell the story. The Harvard and Princeton graduates didn't plan on the careers they now have. It happened organically.
3: We never set out to do it. It wasn't a grand plan. But we realized that when we would come together, the work was better and it was more fun. So we decided to give it a go.
1: They hold third-degree black belts in karate and have danced since they were 5 years old.
4: The choreography is one tool in a toolbox that we have as artists to tell a story in the most compelling way possible.
1: Theirs isn't traditional choreography. That, coupled with the decades-old story of The Outsiders, boys who become family, is bringing people to the theater.
3: Hearing how impactful the show is to young people and hearing the stories of young people coming and saying it really helped them through a tough time, for example, I think that's one of the most gratifying.
1: Okay, so have you ever wanted to belt out tunes while sitting in the audience of a musical? Well, today the audience at the award-winning show Anne Juliet got to do just that.
5: Every time I'm down, you can make it.
1: What I do when I'm not at work. Yeah, I had the honor of introducing the third and final and Juliet sing-along performance. Now, those are the professionals singing along there. The Jukebox musical is filled with hits penned by Grammy winner Max Martin, with bangers from everyone, including the Backstreet Boys, NSYNC, Britney Spears, and Celine Dion, Pink, so many. And today, the audience got to sing along. After 277 performances, you may not be able to sing along again, but there are a few performances left. The show is taking its final bow on August 2nd. And it's really fun just being able to sing. Usually when I sing and I'm at the theater, people shush me, but they didn't shush me today, because today we were allowed to do just that. Well, folks, there's so much more coming after the break, including more sports. Stay with us.

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23: Some sad news in the world of baseball. Legendary Blue Jays relief pitcher Dwayne Ward has died. The team announced Ward died of natural causes in Toronto. Now, he had arrived in the city Friday ahead of the team's ceremony honoring its 1992 and 1993 championship teams, but was absent from Saturday's festivities at Rogers Centre. Ward spent 10 seasons in Toronto from 1986 to 1995, appearing in 452 games. His 121 career saves are the second most in franchise history, and he was a key contributor to the team's back-to-back World Series championships in 92 and 93.
24: Wardo reached the peak of his career in 93 when he was named an American League All-Star, leading the league with 45 saves.
23: And a moment of silence was held for Ward prior to the start of today's Blue Jays game against the White Sox. Ward's 45 saves in 1993 remained a single-season franchise record. Dwayne Ward was only 62 years old.
24: We extend our heartfelt.
23: Meanwhile, the Jays attempted to salvage their series against the Chicago White Sox.
25: This one lifted deep right field. It is carrying and it will go.
23: Yeah, Chicago broke the game open with two runs in the sixth, including the solo home run. Trey Savage pitched six innings with nine strikeouts, but was charged with a loss. The Blue Jays were held to just four hits in the 3-0 defeat. Dylan Cease is expected to start Monday night as Toronto welcomes the American League leading Tampa Bay Rays to town for a four-game series. Well, we're turning now to the finale of the 2026 FIFA World Cup. Spain taking the title, but Toronto is also taking stock of the impact the tournament had on the city, hosting six games earlier in the tournament. Here's Nick Dixon.
0: We absolutely attracted over the last month or so, you know, such a strong mix of international travelers and so many first-time visitors. And, you know, while they were here, you know, our focus really was on encouraging them to explore the city. You know, of course, they're here for the match, but, you know, they most of the time, if you're coming and traveling internationally, you're going to be staying here multiple nights. And so, you know, where else could they go? How else, what neighborhoods could they visit? What else could they do?
23: And Toronto hosted five group stage matches and won in the round of 32 featuring Cristiano Ronaldo in Portugal when they won a nail biter against Croatia. Stay with us, folks. More to come after the break.
1: These are turbulent times.
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1: Caribbean Carnival season is underway with the next generation taking center stage this weekend. CTV's Raheem Ladani has that story.
2: All dressed up and fueling up, thousands of young masqueraders are making sure every detail is perfect before their handcrafted costumes fill the streets for the Junior Carnival Parade.
3: I enjoyed about dancing up and down, making friends with everyone. It was really fun.
2: This is one of the most anticipated family events of the Toronto Caribbean Festival. It had to be rescheduled due to Saturday's forecast, but that's had little impact on the turnout, as these young people continue the tradition of embracing Caribbean culture and artistic expression.
4: Toronto is a multicultural city, but the Caribbean have given a gift to Canada in 1967. It's the only organization that gave that gift that's still alive today, 59 years later.
2: This year's theme is We Move the Carnival, recognizing the passion, creativity, and pride that drives Carnival forward. And the next generation is a big part of that.
5: I come out every year because this is a part of my culture, part of my heritage. I'm so proud to be able to be part of this continuing legacy. I played kiddies when I was a child. I played adult mass. I built mass. And my niece was playing mass for the first time this year. She's turning six tomorrow.
2: Starting in Malvern Community Center, the parade makes its way to Nielsen Park, taking in the colorful sights and sounds of soca, calypso, and steel pan.
6: It's coming together to celebrate the Caribbean culture, the heritage, but also it's a statement to say that we're working hard and we're committed to a city that's better future for our children.
7: Very passionate about my culture. My parents are both from Trinidad and Tobago. This is something that they've passed on to us. It's a celebration. It's a way of family and friends coming together in harmony.
2: Now in its 59th year, the Junior Parade is just the beginning of the overall Caribbean Carnival, one of the largest cultural festivals in North America. Raheem Ladani, CTV News.
1: And that's our report this evening. A reminder, you can get breaking news all day long on CP24 and on our website, ctvnewstoronto.ca. For all the hardworking people in front of and behind the camera, I'm Andrea Case. Have a good night. And Michelle, Nathan, and Lindsay, we'll see you tomorrow. Good night.
8: Is it going to be PG-13? I don't think so.

0: Biden wins the World Cup for a second time in history, defeating Argentina to end the biggest tournament in the world.
1: And the party spilled into the streets of Toronto, ending a month-long celebration of the beautiful game right here in Toronto.
0: And even if you were up celebrating late into the night, be extra alert this morning when driving. The TTC is launching a pilot project to catch vehicles illegally passing streetcars. We'll tell you more about this coming up. Good morning, everyone. Welcome to CP24 Breakfast on this Monday, July the, let's see what date it is. The 20th. Here we go. Hope you had a nice weekend. Nick, welcome back. I'm Jennifer
1: Good to be Shen. Home, or good to be back home, oh. Whatever. This Work is home. My home for 5 days a week for 4 hours a day. Exactly. So, yeah, nice to be back. Thanks for the welcome back. And now let's go outside now. Look at that. You can see the sky. And I say that because when I left here on Wednesday afternoon, you couldn't see the sky. And I kept getting pictures of people throughout the almost most of the weekend into Sunday. Bill, nice to see this clearing trend. Nice to see the sun. And nice to see temperatures that are much more manageable as well for this time of year.
2: Yeah, so might even feel it a little fresh this morning at 14. Yeah. But yeah, I'll take that with the clear air. We went from, you know, the first or second in the world at one point last week to 111th. And we'll take that ranking if it means clear air. And that was for poor air quality. We're looking west from the CN Tower, out over Humber Bay, and it is a pretty start to what will be a very beautiful day. And near normal temperatures, a little bit of late day building cloud and advancement system that will come in tomorrow. And that will mean you're going to have to navigate through some showers and thunderstorms and adjust your plans accordingly for Tuesday. But that really is the most active weather day of the next seven. And we've got several really nice ones, including this weekend's. Right now, the winds are relatively light. They're going to be generally in the 5 to 15, 10 to 20 kilometer per hour range. And I'll show you that with your highlights in just a second. Nothing really going on satellite radar until you get all the way up into Eastern Superior. You got rain over Northwestern and Northern Ontario. And that's actually good news for a continuation to just get those fires under control. 26 for a high, beautiful conditions, southerly winds, nice light breeze, light to moderate breeze, and near normal temperatures. I'm going to send it over to Sonia now. Sonia, how is traffic looking this morning? Good morning.
3: Hey, good morning. Well, it's a really quiet Monday morning, actually. Not much going on, but I am going to take you to Mississauga on the 403 ramp. There is an incident just off into the distance there off the 403 eastbound of the 407. There was a collision there. They are cleaning that up. And then it's really just after that overnight construction, to be honest, which they're just clearing out. This is a shot of the 401 eastbound collector ramp to Nielsen. That's closed. Then we also have at Markham Road approaching Markham Road on the 401. We also have, again, those right lanes completely blocked. But again, otherwise, it is smooth sailing. It is completely open on the 401, 404 DBP in both directions. And even on the Gardner, it's, again, very, very clear this morning. So not much going on, which is a great thing this morning.
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0: CapitalDirect.ca. Okay, thank you, Sonia, for that. Well, Spain has claimed the World Cup title for the second time after a pretty dramatic win over Argentina.
5: Pedro Porro, Williams, and thundering for Spain by Ferran Torres!
1: Well, I feel bad for that flag. With those two powerhouses fighting into extra time, Ferran Torres right there scoring Spain's only goal, a 1-0 win over Argentina. This is Spain's second ever World Cup title, only the second time they've ever been in the finals as well. First nation to simultaneously hold the World Cup crowns in both men's and women's soccer.
0: Mm-hmm. And Lucas Wee, staff writer at The Athletic, joined us for more on what went right for Spain and what went wrong for Argentina.
6: Spain had a disallowed goal, which should have counted, that the referee called a foul that was non-existent, frankly. So it was nil-nil, and you're thinking, uh-oh, is this match going to go to penalties? And Argentina might steal this victory and win back-to-back World Cups. But then Ferran Torres, with an incredible goal in the second half of extra time, putting really the exclamation mark on what was a dominant World Cup and one of the most dominant World Cup finals in history. Spain did not allow, or Argentina did not get a shot on target in this match. Spain had 65% possession. It was just a very clinical performance, very much like how they played against France in the semifinals. So all in all, Siege, Spain leaves this World Cup as worthy champions and definitely the best team in the world.
1: And fans of both teams packed into FIFA Fan Fest for one final time, watching the final match. And CP24 caught up with several of them.
7: I think Spain was the better deserving team, the way they played throughout the World Cup. I feel they deserved the win.
8: Experience was amazing. This is all about Canada. Diversity, inclusion, everybody's here, everybody's enjoying, and we had a great time.
9: It's great for the city. It brought people together. The weather's great. The atmosphere is great. I think it was well hosted, well orchestrated, so good job, Toronto.
10: I feel amazing. Spain so deserved to win. They have better possession, better players, better defense. They deserved it, and I'm so glad. Finally someone gave Argentina a red card. They needed it.
11: Spain did it for the rest of us, for everyone else that wanted Argentina out. Yes. Spain did it for
12: so amazing to see everyone like together, especially from everywhere from the country. We have diversity in Toronto, and everyone's here supporting.
1: And those celebrations also spilling into the streets of Toronto, continuing along College last night. Certainly no shortage of enthusiasm since the tournament began. Remember that back on June 10th.
0: Mm-hmm. Yeah, so it's been a couple of weeks since the final World Cup match was played here in Toronto. Kelly Jackson with Destination Toronto spoke with us about the impact of hosting games in the city.
13: We absolutely attracted over the last month or so, you know, such a strong mix of international travelers and so many first-time visitors. And, you know, while they were here, you know, our focus really was on encouraging them to explore the city. You know, of course, they're here for the match, but, you know, they most of the time, if you're coming and traveling internationally, you're going to be staying here multiple nights. And so, you know, where else could they go? What neighborhoods could they visit? What else could they do? So the focus was really not just on that part, but also inspiring them to think about coming back and return and visit us again.
1: And Ajax's Derek Cornelius was part of Team Canada that made history at the World Cup. He joined us on CP24 saying it was an unreal feeling playing World Cup matches here at home.
14: It's been exceptional, you know, it's more than I imagined, you know, just to see on every game we played in Canada, it was really, you know, a sea of red, you know, and that's something that we've been wanting to see for a while. I think there's been a lot of games where you have a lot of maybe 50-50 support or mostly for the other team. But this whole World Cup, especially in the whole matches, we felt the support. We fed off that, and it really pushed us to go on.
0: Okay, and the first ever FIFA World Cup halftime show is also in the books.
1: I like Madonna's car. Madonna kicking off the 11-minute performance and was followed by K-pop sensations BTS, Canada's Justin Bieber right there, Shakira and Burna Boy performing during the 2026 World Cup anthem, Die Die. The entire show was curated by Coldplay's Chris Martin to support the FIFA Global Citizen Education Fund. There's some soccer legends driving that car. Is that Ronaldinho?
0: Yeah, he's driving? In there
1: yeah.
0: as well.
1: Yeah.
0: And Ronaldo.
1: Yeah, the other Ronaldo.
15: Here come France again.
0: Yeah, and Kylian Mbappe of France won the 2026 World Cup Golden Boot after Lionel Messi failed to add to his tally in the final. The France captain was the top goal scorer of this tournament with 10. Messi had 8.
15: He's one ahead of Lionel.
0: And we mentioned this earlier, a TDC pilot program targeting drivers that illegally pass open streetcar doors begins today. 4 streetcars on 5 major routes are being equipped with special new cameras to measure how frequently illegal streetcar passing happens. They'll also test how reliable the technology is for future automated enforcement. The TTC says tickets will not be issued yet, but offense carries a potential fine of more than $180 and 3 demerit points. And heads up for Line 2 subway riders. Service will end at midnight tonight through Wednesday between Jane and Ossington for some track work. Shuttle buses will run in place of them. Regular service is scheduled to resume the following morning at 6 a.m.
1: Well, nearly 200 wildfires are currently burning across northern Ontario, with 57 said to be out of control. Now, the majority of those fires are in the northwest region. Communities there are preparing for further evacuations as officials warn increased wildfire activity and worsening smoke conditions could continue into the foreseeable future. Crews say they will prioritize lives, property, and critical infrastructure while restricted fire zones and open-air burning bans remain in place. Recent rain has slowed some blazes, but officials say sustained rainfall is necessary. And Premier Doug Ford will hold an update on the wildfire situation later this morning. He's set to speak at 10:30. Now, on Saturday, Ford and other government officials were live in Thunder Bay discussing the response to the situation in northern Ontario.
0: Well, the 28-year-old husband of a woman found fatally stabbed in North York over the weekend is charged with first-degree murder and failure to comply with an undertaking. Police say 29-year-old T. Nguyen died at the scene after being stabbed inside a building in the Fairview Mall Drive in Don Mills Road area. She is the city's 21st homicide victim of the year. Police say they were called to the building just after 2:30 Saturday afternoon for reports of a person with a knife. 28-year-old Martin Lai was arrested and made his first court appearance yesterday.
1: A 28-year-old man is facing nearly two dozen charges after a traffic stop downtown. Police seizing two loaded guns, drugs, and more than $10,000 in cash from a vehicle. This was on Sunday near Queen and Denison Avenue. Officers stopped the car going the wrong way on a one-way street. Open alcohol was also found inside the vehicle. Juan de Leon is facing 18 charges and made his first court appearance yesterday.
0: An elderly woman involved in a Scarborough crash a week ago has now died from her injuries. The crash happened near Lawrence Avenue East and Charlottetown Boulevard just before 4 p.m. last Monday. Investigators say a 91-year-old woman was driving eastbound on Lawrence at the same time that a 38-year-old woman was driving northbound on Charlottetown Boulevard. Officers say the elderly woman suffered a medical episode, causing her vehicle to run the red light and collide with the other vehicle before crashing into a nearby high school. The woman has died from her injuries in the hospital. Police are asking anyone with security or dash cam footage to get in touch with them.
1: Well, starting today, some Canadians will see a bump in their federal child benefit payments of roughly 2%. That means for eligible parents with children under six, an increase of $160 a year. If you have children 6 to 17 and you qualify, you'll see a jump of $135 annually. The Canada Child Benefit is adjusted to inflation. 3.6 million Canadians will see the increase.
0: Okay, turning to more sports, the Tempo will wrap up a nine-game homestand tonight without their head coach.
1: Sandy Brondello was suspended for one game without pay after being overheard making inappropriate comments about Atlanta Dream star Angel Reese during Friday's game. Brondello's comment was picked up by the broadcast after a Toronto player went down with an injury and was called for a foul. Reese says she's accepted an apology from Brondello. The Tempo have lost two straight games, currently sit fifth in the East with a record of 10 wins, 15 losses. Tip-off tonight set for 8.
0: Mm-hmm. But they're doing better than our Blue Jays, who are looking to bounce back from a series loss to the White Sox when the Rays come to town tonight.
16: This one lifted deep right field. It is carrying, and it will go.
1: And during Sunday's game, Chicago added two runs in the sixth inning, making it a 3-0 affair as the Jays struggles offensively, and that continued. And that was the final score. Treya Savage did pitch six innings with nine strikeouts, but was charged with a loss. Dylan Cease expected to start tonight as Toronto opens a four-game set against Tampa.
0: And the Jays also held a moment of silence before yesterday's game for legendary Jays relief pitcher Dwayne Ward, following news that he died of natural causes on Saturday at the age of 62.
17: Wardo reached the peak of his career in 93 when he was named an American League All-Star, leading the league with 45 saves.
1: Beyond the numbers, Ward played for the Jays from 1986 through 1995, and he was in Toronto and expected to be at the special statue unveiling at Rogers Centre when news broke that he died. Ward was a key contributor to the team's back-to-back World Series championships in both 92 and 93.
0: And all who knew. Okay, hopefully the Jays play better tonight. And now that we know that the World Cup is over, we want to hear about your favorite moments.
1: Yeah, we're going to kick off that conversation coming up right here on CP24 Breakfast after the break.
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4: Pretty shot of the downtown streetscapes as you wake up, the sun up over the horizon, and we are looking at partly cloudy skies today, actually mainly clear right now. We'll get a few fair weather clouds. It's College Street. Everyone's just kind of waking up, getting the day started, so the road's not too busy at this point. Temperature a little fresh, though, you may feel that. 14 degrees, and, you know, it's not cold, but it is certainly fresh feeling. You'll be comfortable in long sleeves. We're going to warm up to a seasonable value, though, of 26. Normal high is about 27. 14 degrees. Northwesterly winds will shift around to become southerly. We are seeing a system rolling in from the west that will bring showers and thunderstorms tomorrow. You don't have to worry about that today, though. We're just going to get some late day building cloud, and the winds will shift around to come in out of the south, 10 to 20 kilometers per hour. That will draw in the warmth that we'll get this afternoon, even though it's a bit of a fresh feeling start. Satellite radar shows nothing in close proximity. You head up to northwestern Ontario. We don't like the lightning strikes, but we like the rain to help out with those forest fires. So hopefully that will continue to allow firefighters in the region to get further control and avoid getting more smoke in our region. Here's a look at the clusters of showers and thunderstorms that will come through both in the afternoon and evening. Best chance seeing thunderstorms in the morning. Some scattered showers with just isolated thunderstorms, but it is going to be a day we're going to have to navigate around some active weather tomorrow. And here's a look at your five-day forecast. Increasing late-day clouds, 26. 25 with showers and storms throughout the day. Better chance of those storms later in the day into the evening. And then bright and freshly, it's been a while since we've seen a daytime high of 22. So you may be going, ooh, is this the end of summer? But nope, it's right back into it. We're only in July. You don't have to worry about that. 26 and 27 for Friday. It's going to be a beautiful weekend as well. I'll share the rest of the seven-day forecast details coming up. Sonia. It's over to you. Good morning.
5: Hey, good morning. Well, not much standing in your way this morning in terms of commute as things get underway, which is a great thing. Enjoy the drive. But there is an issue in Mississauga still, just beyond the camera view. It is really the ramp from the westbound 403 to the eastbound 407. That remains closed right now. Otherwise, it's really just construction. 401 eastbound in the collector ramp. They're actually just starting to open that up along the side. But that collector ramp at Nielsen, that does remain closed. And then we also have Markham Road. This is just opening up, but we still do see some lanes closed off to the right side as well. Otherwise, the entire system, the majors are clear. 401 at the 404 DVP. Things are just starting to wake up a little bit, but it is a really smooth drive. Same as the Gardner. No matter what direction you're going in, it is really, really smooth this morning. So again, enjoy the sunshine, enjoy the commute. Back to you in the studio.
6: Thank you, Sonia.
7: Thanks, Sonia. Okay, well, now that the first ever co-hosted Men's FIFA World Cup is officially in the history books, we want to hear from you.
6: Yeah, what was your favorite, most unforgettable moment of the tournament?
4: Yeah, was it watching games with friends and family, cheering with thousands at the Fort York Fan Fest, or witnessing Canada make history on the world stage? Email us at your memories and photos, maybe even some video now at cp24.com is where you want to send it, and we will share some of those responses this morning. I got to tell you, I've enjoyed it throughout, but I was a little bit more invested when it was Canada going up. And then when I was watching, you kind of pick your teams from there on in. And I can't say I'm upset that Spain won. I think they certainly deserved it. But it was the earlier rounds that had more teams, and I think I was just a bit more invested.
7: Mm-hmm. Same here. My favorite was definitely watching several of the games with family members, especially when Canada was still in it. Yep. And taking my kids to the Fan Fest down at

0: Fort York, just so they got a vibe of the city. And it certainly was like just being in that communal space with everyone celebrating. My favorite recent thing from the World Cup is when Enzo Fernandez got the red card yesterday with Argentina, because there were so many moments during the match where I thought the reffing was maybe a bit one-sided, that I was like, okay, I thought the reffing yesterday was pretty good from the referee. Okay, and it was such a, like, there was so much action, yet it was scoreless until, like,
1: The extra time in the second half.
0: And so there was still a lot of drama, and I just thought it was, Spain was very impressive the way they played. Mm-hmm. It was pretty dominant.
1: Well, the contrast from the third place match where England beat France 6-4, like, you don't see 6-4 matches, certainly not in World Cup. That was pretty shocking. For me, it was the fact that Toronto hosted six matches, Vancouver seven, and we didn't hear many stories of real problems, real issues, real concerns, real complaints. I was so excited about that because, you know, I think working in Toronto, living in and around the Toronto area, having lived in Toronto as well, we're all aware of the problems. We report on them daily, whether it's traffic, whether it's construction, whether it's delays, whether it's, you know, fill in the blank. There's always some sort of issue. And I think all of us might have gone into this just with our, you know, crossing our fingers and holding our breath, going, oh, I hope Toronto can pull this off and doesn't look foolish. I think we look great on the world stage. I think FanFest was an amazing representation. I think watching the matches, especially the matches that weren't hosted by TSN, and I don't say that as a shot, TSN was doing all the Canada matches, but when the international teams were playing at Toronto Stadium, now BMO Field again, the compliments they were talking about and how well they were speaking about Ontario, because they couldn't say Ontario. But it was just amazing to hear, and that's what I really like to see. Beyond the soccer, and I was watching a lot of it, was just how well Toronto showed.
2: And does this set the stage for a possible future Olympics? Because everyone always said, we got the Pan Am Games, and we got this, and everyone's like, Toronto doesn't have the infrastructure. I kind of think think we do, and if we continue to build, there's going to be people who will always push back against that, and they say,
1: we need a bigger stadium. I think we need...
2: But like, that's part of the...
1: Where we would put a 100,000-seat stadium is one thing, but it shows that we could do it. I just don't know if we have the facilities now, but it shows we could definitely do it.
0: And we are chatting with Adam Van Cooverden, a sports minister later on in the show, so maybe we'll ask him about the possibility.
1: Yeah, exactly.
2: But developing the Portlands, there's plenty of space there. Yeah.
1: And you were talking about like which team to cheer for. I really did enjoy those memes on social media where people just sort of like, taking off as your team losses, like take off the next jersey.
2: I'm learning Portuguese in Duolingo, and it gives you the change every day. Do you want to change to a new FIFA jersey?
1: Okay. Yeah, that's pretty funny. So
2: it was everywhere.
1: Yeah, it was good. It was exciting. It was a good moment. And here we are. Like, it's amazing. All that build up, and we were counting in a year, 2 months, 200 days.
0: It's done, and it's over.
1: But it's been a lot of memories, so good to see
0: you.
1: You can share yours now at cb24.com. We sure you have pictures, video, and many, many more memories, so we'll get into that as well coming up here on Breakfast.
0: Also coming up, your morning smile, the unlikeliest of hitchhikers or masked bandits on the run. We'll explain coming up.
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0: Welcome back. Time for your morning smile. It wasn't the catch they were expecting, but it's one they'll never forget.
1: A pair of paddleboarders fishing on a Texas lake spotted what they thought was a dog struggling in the water, only to find it was a drowning raccoon. They pulled the animal aboard, where they soaked a little stowaway and calmed, or the soaked little stowaway, pardon me, calmed down, tucked itself under one of the paddlers to hide from the rain, and rowed all the way back to shore. When the board touched land, the raccoon hopped off and safely ran back into the wild.
0: Hitch
1: a ride there for a second there.
2: That needs to be like a children's book.
0: It does.
1: Like, doesn't it?
0: Yeah.
1: Because in any other circumstance, I don't think you'd want to pick up a raccoon and put it right next to you or between your legs.
0: But it's so smart to know that, hey, I can come here and trust you.
1: Yeah,
0: and
1: the safety level.
0: When push comes to shove, reminds me of like that story of the scorpion and the frog.
1: Well, that's kind of what made me think of as well. But on the one hand, it was sort of like you always knew I was a scorpion or whatever,
0: exactly.
1: Right?
2: So you sometimes see those videos where they don't forget. Like if you've been saved, I would probably go and look for him again.
1: Yeah. Try identifying him.
0: I'll convince my son Michael to go paddleboarding with me because this might happen, but also, I don't think in Georgian Bay.
1: What an awful day to go paddleboarding. It looked horrific, like
0: who
1: the rain
0: that?
1: And everything else. But hey, maybe it was because
2: the fish were biting.
1: Maybe they were. So, okay, that's your morning smile for this Monday. I hope it put a smile on your face, and we're back with your headlines right after this.

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0: Spain is on top of the soccer world for a second time, defeating Argentina, ending the biggest tournament in World Cup history.
1: The party spilled into the streets of Toronto, wrapping up a month-long celebration of the beautiful game here in our city.
0: And even if you're up celebrating late into the night, you want to be alert when you're driving this morning. Well, you do every day. But the TTC, by the way, is launching a pilot project looking to catch vehicles illegally passing streetcars. We'll have the details on the project coming up. All right, CB24 Breakfast on your Monday morning, July the 20th. Thanks so much for joining us here. I'm Nick Dixon.
1: And I'm Jennifer Shung. Hope everyone had a nice weekend filled with soccer watching, sunshine, and better air because those conditions finally improved over the weekend. Here's a live look outside right now, and it's a pretty comfortable, if not, you know, cooler morning right now. 14 degrees, feels like 14. There it is, streets of downtown Toronto, trees looking green. From our breaking news vehicle, I believe, or Mike Newen, who's out there, and the sun is coming up. So, Bill, finally, we can breathe a little easier this week.
2: Yeah,
1: we have out there. Yeah,
2: this, you know, it won't come back, at least not in the next few days like it did last week. And that's not to say it will be perfect. The forest fires are still there. And if we get a change in wind direction, we might see a little bit of haze move back in a few days. But we'll keep our eyes on that. Right now, it is beautiful looking down College Street. 14 degrees, a little fresh. You may be opting for the long sleeves this morning. Maybe not. We will warm up quite nicely. Those northwesterly winds will become southerly winds, and then the temperature will climb to a pretty seasonable high of 26. Normal high is 27.1. There's a look at your current wind speed and direction. Fairly light. Some of the areas already shifting around to come out of the southwest and then eventually south. And you can see it's a little warmer through Niagara. St. Catharines, 20 degrees. Here, 14. And sky conditions beautiful. Mainly sunny right now. A few clouds do build by late day. There's a system arriving from the west that will bring active weather for your Tuesday, but we may need some showers for drying out lawns and gardens and agricultural interests. So we can't always get down on the rain. It's just timely rain is nice. 26, hopefully you don't have plans. If you do, you'll have to adjust them for tomorrow. We'll get some showers in the morning, better chance of thunderstorms in the afternoon and evening. Quiets again on Wednesday, but we briefly do cool well below normal. I have just 22, and that might even be optimistic for Wednesday, but we recover nicely. It is July after all, the end of the week and into the weekend looking very, very nice. I'll share those details coming up. Sonia, over to you.
3: Well, it's still a pretty easy morning commute, but we actually are still finding construction is overcoming itself. But on the 403 to the eastbound 407, that does remain closed off into the distance. You can't really see it, but it is following that earlier collision. Also on the Gardner, we're starting to see the first rush of the morning commute. We do have a stopped vehicle here in that right lane, but we can start seeing that it's building. Traffic is definitely starting to pick up. South Kingsway, also things are picking up there as well from Park Lawn all the way through to South Kingsway. And then we also have the 404 for DVP, that's actually still quiet overall. Back to you.
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0: Spain world champions for the second time after a dramatic win Sunday over Argentina.
5: Pedro Porro, Williams, and thundered in for Spain!
1: The two powerhouses fought into extra time with Spain mostly on the offense and Ferran Torres finally scoring Spain's only goal to force the 1-0 victory over Argentina. Argentina was playing without Enzo Fernandez for much of the back half. This is Spain's second ever World Cup title and they are the first nation to simultaneously hold the World Cup crowns in both men's and women's soccer.
0: And Lucas Weiss, staff writer at The Athletic, joined us with more on what went right for Spain on Sunday and what went wrong for Argentina.
6: Playing with 10 men is so difficult. And look, Argentina plays with a lot of grit. They play with a lot of tenacity. But playing with 10 men is just impossible to overcome. And the way that Spain was playing, they were threatening the entire game. And if it hadn't been for Martinez, the Argentina goalkeeper, who put on a masterful performance, Spain would have led this match 2 or 3 nil and won this in regulation. So when that moment happened, CJ, I just felt like it was a matter of time. But Argentina plays with this grit, you never know. But once Spain scored in the second half of extra time, then it was just a matter of a countdown, if you will, that they were going to win the World Cup.
1: And the first ever FIFA World Cup halftime show is also in the books.
0: They got that set from the Dune. Madonna kicking off the 11-minute performance, followed by K-pop sensations BTS. Justin Bieber there, Shakira and Burna Boy performing their 2026 World Cup anthem, Die Die. The entire show was curated by Coldplay's Chris Martin, all in support of FIFA's Global Citizen Education Fund. A lot to keep up with.
7: Here come France again.
1: Yeah, when he scored against England, even though England won, we were counting how many goals he has already. But Kylian Mbappe winning the 2026 World Cup Golden Boot after Lionel Messi failed to add to his tally in the final yesterday. The France captain was the top goal scorer of the tournament with 10. Messi had 8.
0: Pretty remarkable. That's in soccer, when goals are...
1: Oh, yeah.
0: Look at that final. 1-0 after extra time. That's pretty impressive. Meantime, the 2026 World Cup has finished, but the impact on the city will be lasting.
1: CP24's Beatrice Vaisman joins us live outside Cafe Diplomatico on College Street with more. Beatrice, right now that place is pretty calm, but I'm sure during the duration of the World Cup, it was bumping. And so was our city. 6 matches, done and dusted, and not many complaints about how Toronto did.
8: No question, Nick and Jen. I mean, I think it was a wonderful showing of our beautiful city on the world stage. And after, 39 days, 104 matches, it's almost hard to believe that the World Cup curtain has now drawn, especially considering how much hype it brought not only to our city, but to North America. The first time that 3 countries, Canada, U.S. and Mexico, joining up to host this massive sporting event, the world's largest sporting event. You're right. Cafe Diplomatico has been a hub of soccer, of footy, not only during this World Cup, during many, many World Cups of the past. It was no different yesterday. The patio was jam-packed. Just people coming out to really enjoy the experience of togetherness, of experiencing this with other footy fans, whether you were a Spain fan, an Argentina fan. I'm sure there were some people here still feeling pretty sour that Italy didn't even make it to the World Cup matches. But listen, it really was a great way to showcase our city, and I think a lot of people really providing a lot of positive feedback about how it went. Certainly transit was a lot more seamless than I think what a lot of people were worried about or concerned about that it was going to be. And also some of the experts when it comes to the tourism sector hoping that this tournament really does a lot when it comes to bringing more tourism, more people of all creeds, colors, ethnicities, nationalities to our city, recognizing just how diverse it is. Here's some reaction from fans.
9: I think Spain was the better deserving team, the way they played throughout the World Cup. I feel they deserved the win.
10: Experience was amazing. This is all about Canada. Diversity, inclusion. Everybody's here, everybody's enjoying, and we had a great time.
11: It's great for the city. It brought people together. The weather is great. The atmosphere is great. I think it was well hosted, well orchestrated. So good job, Toronto.
12: I feel amazing. Spain so deserved to win. They have better possession, better players, better defense. They deserved it, and I'm so glad. Finally, someone gave Argentina a red card. They needed it.
13: Spain did it for the rest of us, for everyone else that wanted Argentina out. Yes. Spain did it for us.
14: So amazing to see everyone like together, especially from everywhere from the country. We have diversity in Toronto, and everyone's here supporting any team that's playing, and it's just so beautiful to see.
8: So, of course, the Messi diehards upset with last night's or yesterday afternoon's outcome. Those cheering for Spain, obviously feeling incredibly happy to see this team return to World Cup glory. Though a lot of people, Nick and Jen, saying it was kind of anticlimactic to have a 1-0 finish, to have it go all the way to extra time to see that first goal. Made it not the most exciting footy game to watch, but certainly an impressive showing for our city on the world stage. We'll also hear from Toronto's Mayor Olivia Chow coming up at 10:30 this morning with kind of an assessment as to how the World Cup went in Toronto. Of course, we'll have that live for our viewers. Back to you.
0: At 10:30 and Premier Ford at 10:30 as well, updating wildfires. So battling news conferences there, but the battle on the pitch, it's over for 4 years. Yeah, what a World Cup that was. Beatrice Vaisman live there. B, thanks.
1: Well, meantime, a TTC pilot program targeting drivers that illegally pass open streetcar doors begins today.
0: Four streetcars on five major routes are going to be equipped with special new cameras measuring how frequently illegal streetcar passing happens. They will also be testing how reliable the technology is for future automated enforcement. The TTC says tickets won't be enforced just yet, but the offense does carry a potential fine of more than $180 and 3 demerit points. Still with the TTC, heads up for the riders online too.
1: The service will end at midnight tonight through Wednesday between Jane and Ossington for track work. Shuttle buses will run in place of them, and regular service is scheduled to resume the following morning at 6 a.m.
0: Nearly 200 wildfires are currently burning across northern Ontario, and 57 are said to be out of control. The majority of those fires are in the northwest region. Communities there are preparing for further evacuations, as officials warn that increased wildfire activity and worsening smoke conditions could continue into the foreseeable future. Crews say they'll be prioritizing lives, property, and critical infrastructure, while restricted fire zones and open-air burning bans remain. Recent rain has slowed some blazes, but officials say sustained rainfall is what they really need. And Premier Doug Ford, again, will hold an update on the wildfire situation this morning at 10:30. On Saturday, Ford was in Thunder Bay with other government officials discussing the response to the situation in northern Ontario.
1: Well, starting today, some Canadians will see a bump in their federal child benefit payments of roughly 2%. That means for eligible parents with children under 6 years old, an increase of $160 a year. For those with children 6 to 17, a jump of $135 annually. The Canada Child Benefit is adjusted to inflation. 3.6 million Canadians will see the increase.
0: Okay, let's talk some basketball now. The Tempo will be wrapping up a 9-game homestand tonight, but won't have their head coach on the sidelines.
1: Sandy Brondello was suspended 1 game without pay after being overheard making inappropriate comments about Atlanta Dream star Angel Reese during the game on Friday. Brondello's comment was picked up by the broadcast after a Toronto player went down with an injury and was called for a foul. Reese says she has accepted an apology from Brondello. The Tempo have lost 2 straight games and sit 5th in the East at 10-15. Tip-off tonight goes at 8 p.m.
0: Meantime, the Jays are looking to bounce back from a series loss to the White Sox as the Rays come to town tonight.
15: This one lifted deep right field. It is carrying and it will go.
1: Yeah, the Jays bats not booming like this. During yesterday's game, Chicago added 2 runs in the 6th inning to make it 3-0 as the Jays really struggled offensively. That would be the final score. Trey Savage pitched 6 innings with 9 strikeouts but was charged with the loss. Dylan Cease expected to start again tonight as Toronto opens a 4-game set against Tampa at home.
0: And the Jays also held a moment of silence before Sunday's game for legendary relief pitcher Dwayne Ward, following news he died of natural causes on Saturday at the age of 62.
16: Wardo reached the peak of his career in 93 when he was named an American League All-Star, leading the league with 45 saves.
1: Ward played for the Blue Jays from 1986 to 1995. He was in Toronto and was expected to attend a special statue unveiling at Rogers Centre when news broke that he passed away. Ward was a key contributor to the team's back-to-back World Series championship in 1992 and 1993.
0: Sad news indeed. Okay, coming up here on CB24 Breakfast, more on what you need to know about your morning commute, including traffic, transit, plus a check-in on operations out of Pearson Airport this morning.
1: Plus, meteorologist Bill Coulter standing by in the studio to tell you how the weather is shaping up for today and the rest of your week.
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0: Where did you ever get that adorable handbag?
1: Oliver's Yorkville, of course.
0: I thought Oliver's only bought gold.
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0: Wish I could do something with this bag.
2: Cashman?
3: Of course you can.
1: Where do you think you're going?
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4: Such a pretty shot, looking west from the CN Tower, out over Humber Bay, and it's nice to see the haze and the smoke is gone. Breathe easy, at least for the next little while. Really good air quality for today and tomorrow, but those forest fires continue to rage in parts of northwestern Ontario, so we'll be monitoring that situation, the prevailing winds, to see if it impacts local conditions later this week. It is 14 right now. For some of you, that may feel a little fresh. Roll down those sleeves if that's the case. If not, just give it a little extra time. By midday, we'll be back to 20, and by afternoon will be to the mid-20s, 26 for a high. Normal high is 27.1. So that warmer air will be on the move back in fairly short order. And then we have to deal with a system rolling in with some scattered showers and thunderstorms starting just around dawn tomorrow, with the showers amping up to thunderstorms in the afternoon and evening. So if you have plans on Tuesday outdoors, you're going to want to monitor that and maybe adjust accordingly. You can see nothing in close proximity right now. We continue to see rain and storms northern Superior, northwestern Ontario. Good news for the rain. You don't want the lightning strikes, though, because that can initiate new fires up there. So you can see the clusters of showers and storms coming through tomorrow. This is kind of mid-afternoon and one last round around 8 p.m. and then it quiets down with a few showers early overnight. But we do see Wednesday things clear out. They also cool down. It's going to be the coolest daytime high we've seen in a while on Wednesday as we get to 22, and that might be a little optimistic. Today, bang on seasonable. Tomorrow, showers and storms lasting into the evening. Clears out, but we cool down. 12 for Thursday morning. 26, though, it is July. It rebounds nicely. Sunshine, mainly sunny in 27. Then some heat returns for Saturday and Sunday with morning clearing and just the risk of evening showers, but most of the day should be good on Sunday. I say good, but you may not like the heat and humidity building back in. It is the weekend, though. Hopefully you can find ways to enjoy that. All right. We're going to send it over to Pearson now and inside the Integrated Operations Control Center, where Wayne Finkel, duty manager, is standing by. Good morning to you, Wayne.
5: Good morning. So here at Toronto Pearson, clear skies, comfortable temperatures, excellent conditions for our morning operations. Everything's going great. For everyone's awareness, we have some lane closures, Terminal 1 arrivals and departures, and there's going to be some in the 409. So everyone driving in this morning, just be a little cautious. We have some busy passenger movements throughout the day. Process times through our screening points are average. This afternoon, they will be picking up. So keep your eye on your flight schedule. Today's looking good, but we will be planning for that rain and possible thunderstorm activity for tomorrow morning. So those traveling today, safe flight and enjoy your day. Back to you, Bill.
4: Good reason to breathe easy today, and we'll check back in with you tomorrow. Thanks, Wayne. All right, I'm going to send it over to Sonia right now. How are roads looking at this point in the commute?
6: Hey, Bill. Well, things are still looking really, really good this morning. We are starting to see, though, some typical slowdowns emerging. I am going to take you into Mississauga, where we continue to see that westbound 403 to the eastbound 407 closed, and that's because of an earlier collision. And then when we take a look at the Gardner eastbound, that's starting to pick up. You start to lose speed from Park Lawn all the way through to South Kingsway. Again, that typical volume. 401, we're also seeing that first wave of volume showing up through Dixie, and that remains all the way through to the 404 DVP. We're just starting to see that volume pick up. Let's check in on the TTC and see how things are going there. Zara Shirazi, tell us how things are going.
7: Good morning, Sonia. Things are moving well on our subway and LRT routes right now. We have no major delays to report there. Taking a look at our surface routes, though, we do have a couple diverting due to a collision near Humber Loop. So this includes the 66 Prince Edward. Northbound buses are diverting via Stephen, the Queensway, Park Lawn, and Ringley. 80 Queensway westbound buses are diverting via Lakeshore, Park Lawn, and the Queensway. And 507 Lakeshore streetcars are diverting both ways on Marine Parade. For more information on these service changes, make sure you check out TTC.ca. You can also follow at TTC Notices on X for the latest updates. That's it from Transit Control for now. Back to you in the newsroom. Good morning, Nick and Jen.
8: Hey, good morning, Zara. Thank you so much for that.
9: Okay, and stay with us after the break. 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
2: and they said, you can't park your boat here. 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
18: This is a journey no family ever expects to take.
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20: Closed captioning of this CP24 program is brought to you by Diamond and Diamond Lawyers, Canada's largest personal injury law firm with over $1 billion in total settlements.
9: All right, welcome back. Here with your business news this morning is BNN Bloomberg's Roger Peterson. Roger, hope you had a nice weekend.
21: Had a glorious weekend. It was lovely. Very watched nice. A little bit of the footy.
9: Yeah, the footy.
21: I saw watched the game on Saturday. Mm-hmm. Saw that full game, and then Sunday I was like, oh, I thought it started at 5 o'clock as well.
22: Yeah.
21: So I caught the overtime, which was a match, though.
22: Wouldn't you like to have been a fly on the wall with all the leaders, or especially the leaders of Mexico, Canada, and the United States, Sheinbaum, Carney, and Trump? Because of course, Kuzma, all of that that's going on. Nothing's settled there, but of course there's the tension, so that would have been an interesting room to be in.
21: I think any room with Donald Trump is an interesting room to be in. But anyway, so the right team won, I think.
22: Yes. I think a lot of people
21: believe that. A little bit of controversy, but I'm going to say that. Yeah. I think the right team won.
9: I think so. They deserve to win, definitely. Okay, so let's talk the markets and, oil. It continues to kind of skyrocket because of all the uncertainty.
21: It's up. I mean, considering there's been, this is the ninth day of strikes now. American servicemen were killed over the weekend. Iran is targeting other places, Bahrain, Qatar, places like that, they're now targeting Jordan, even American bases in those areas. So oil is up. Brent, which is kind of the world market, the world base, is up at $90, a little over $90 right now. American oil prices are seeing their prices push up over $4 a gallon, which has kind of been that benchmark for the U.S., especially with the midterms coming up. So lots of challenges. But then with everything that's unfolding with all that, the markets look like they might trend up, at least in New York. Might see a bit of a recovery because they're almost into bear territory and correction territory, especially the tech stocks. They've been taking a beating over chip makers. Yeah. And what's next? Now, the KOSPI in Korea, which I do love following.
22: You love the KOSPI.
21: It is my favorite market. it was down 4% today. 4.5% was what it was down. But it's been up and down, but it's nearly doubled since the start of the year. So just a lot of profit taking. Right. Yeah. It's based on essentially the two, Samsung and Hynix. Yeah. SK Hynix. So it's it's an interesting market. But other markets are down right now. Japan's closed, so it'll be interesting to see because they were off on Friday by a big amount. And we'll see what happens here.
22: And it's interesting, too, with the oil prices. I mean, I was driving past the gas stations this morning, about $1.79 on Sunday afternoon. I was driving back from Quebec. $1.56 I filled up for in Cornwall Sunday afternoon.
21: Oh wow!
22: And then Monday morning, as I'm driving in here, $1.79
9: Right?
21: Back.
22: Yeah.
21: Oh, it's back.
22: Yeah. So
21: I got to fill out some
22: time fluctuations. Yeah. Meantime, Ford and Unifor, a new deal, $700 million for the plant in Windsor. This is big.
21: Yeah, yeah. It's a huge commitment. And it might put some pressure on Trump with Kuzma, because Ford even said that, what was their quote? This agreement is about investing in our people and Canada's future. So, you know, I mean, good to see the $700 million for their engine plant down in just outside of Windsor, the Essex motor plant. Hourly workers getting 9% wage increase over 3 years. They're getting bonuses, ratification bonuses, $10,000. But then that spending at the Essex engine plant to upgrade it. Now, on top of the $550 million they already set aside for the Oakville assembly factory, which is going to ramp up production of large pickup trucks. So it's good to see. But it was a bit of a shot across the bow to Trump from manufacturing, going, look, we're committed to
22: exactly.
21: this.
22: Exactly. What does that say about Ford's mindset there, that they're really committed to Canada?
21: Say that, right? And just say it. Yeah. And so, and you know Trump is listening. Trump's paying attention to that. So we'll see. Maybe we'll get a nasty.
22: You never know. He doesn't like the forest fires. We know that.
9: Truth. No, he doesn't like the forest fires, and that's kind of directly going after, you know, Premier Ford and
21: But I mean, the exchange rate is good for the smoke. I mean, do we pay more for the Minnesota fires that are burning right now? Right?
22: Yeah,
21: it's all ridiculous.
9: It is. Yeah.
21: I read one of his over the weekend that was just shook my head at.
22: Kind of all.
21: I mean, shake your head at a lot of them. Holy cow!
22: Exactly. Yeah. Okay. Well, we'll wait and see what happens market wise this morning, and of course with whatever happens in the Middle East.
21: Roller coaster. Hold on. Down. And they're still up. You're still up for the year.
22: That's so the just wild thing about it. Okay, Roger, we appreciate this. Have a great day on BNN Bloomberg.
9: Thanks, Roger.
21: Cheers, guys.
22: And we're back with your 7 o'clock headlines coming up here on CP24 Breakfast.

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0: Spain is back on top of the soccer world for a second time, beating Argentina to end the biggest tournament in World Cup history. CP24's Beatrice Baseman is live from College Street with the FIFA recap.
1: And even if you're celebrating late into the night, there's no excuses here. You need to be extra alert while driving this morning. The TTC launching a pilot project looking to catch vehicles illegally passing open streetcars. We'll have those details as well.
0: And the air quality advisory is finally lifted in Toronto, but wildfires rage on in northern Ontario. Premier Doug Ford is holding a press conference this morning with the latest updates. We'll tell you when. Hey, good morning, Toronto. Thanks so much for joining us on CP24 Breakfast, Monday, July the 20th, post-World Cup and post-kind of wildfires, the smoke anyway, in Toronto. Good morning. I'm Jennifer Shung.
1: I'm Nick Dixon. Yeah, thanks for joining us on this Monday morning and getting your week started here live this morning out along College. There goes one streetcar. Could that be one equipped with one of those cameras? We'll talk more about that later on. But we've also got to talk about these beautiful conditions. Look at the sky, beautiful blue sky, 14 degrees. Bill, I think this is a little cooler than kind of where we normally start the days at this point of the July.
2: Yeah, although norms can sometimes be a little bit weird, we've gotten used to overnight lows in the upper teens. Normal low is about 15. Oh, okay, so we're not actually that far off the mark, but compared to what we've been used to lately, this is fresher. I know you'll feel it this morning. It'll get even fresher than that as we head into the middle of the week. Overnight lows of 12 or 13 for Wednesday night. So get ready for that. 14 right now. Yeah, maybe you're rolling down the sleeves. I doubt you're reaching for much in the way of extra layering. And we're going to see that temperature climb fairly quickly once now the sun's out. Give it an hour. Those rays become focused. The winds shift around to come in out of the south. Not strong. You know, 5 to 15, maybe 10 to 20, but that's enough to drive the warmth back in. So, you know, by midday we'll be into the 20s, and by afternoon, mid-afternoon, we'll be into the mid-20s and pretty close to seasonal. Normal high is 27.1. We'll get to 26 today. There is some active weather over Eastern Superior. We're going to be seeing active weather for us tomorrow. It would come in about dawn with some showers and then the risk of or chance of thunderstorms in the afternoon and evening. So if you do have outdoor plans tomorrow, you're going to want to navigate around that and maybe plan accordingly. I'm going to send it over to Sonia now for a look at the roads. How are they looking at this point, Sonia?
3: Hey, they are still looking really, really great. Good. Volume is starting to pick up in all of the usual suspects, of course, but no incidents to report. So let's take a look at the Gardner eastbound. That's starting to pick up, slowing a little bit slightly from Park Lawn all the way through to South Kingsway. But again, it's just that regular volume through the city. And then on the 401 at Dixie, again, just that typical volume starting to build through that area. And I do want to show you an in-town incident. It is just north of our camera view, but it is an incident on McCowan, north of Ellesmere, just beyond what we can see. Watch for delays through that stretch.
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3: Well, let's take a look at TTC and subway lines with Zara Shirazi. How's it looking out there today?
5: Good morning, Sonia. It's looking well on our subway and LRT routes. We have no delays reported on lines 1, 2, 4, 5, or 6. However, there are a couple collisions going on in the city impacting several of our surface routes. So the 66 Prince Edward, the 80 Queensway, and the 507 Lakeshore are all diverting due to a collision near Humber Loop. And the 16 McCowan, 38 Highland Creek, and 133 Nielsen are all diverting around McCowan and Bushby due to a collision there as well. For more information on these changes and all the details, check out ttc.ca and follow at TTC Notices on X for latest updates. That's it from Transit Control. Back to you, Nick and Jen.
0: Okay, Zara, thank you so much for that. Well, Spain has claimed the World Cup title for the second time in history after a dramatic win over Argentina.
6: Pedro Porro, Williams, and thundered in for Spain by Ferran Torres!
1: Fans had to wait till the 106th minute as the two powerhouses battled. Ferran Torres scoring Spain's only goal, ultimately leading to a 1-0 win over the Argentinians. It's Spain's second ever World Cup title, only the second time they've been in the final. And Spain is the first nation to simultaneously hold both the World Cup crowns in men's and women's soccer.
0: And Lucas Wee, staff writer at The Athletic, joined us for more on what went right for Spain and what didn't go so right for Argentina.
7: Spain had a disallowed goal, which should have counted. The referee called a foul that was non-existent, frankly. So it was 0-0 and you're thinking, uh-oh, is this match going to go to penalties and Argentina might steal this victory and win back-to-back World Cups? But then Ferran Torres with an incredible goal in the second half of extra time, putting really the exclamation mark on what was a dominant World Cup and one of the most dominant World Cup finals in history. Spain did not allow, or Argentina did not get a shot on target in this match. Spain had 65% possession. It was just a very clinical performance, very much like how they played against France in the semifinals. So all in all, see, just Spain leaves this World Cup as worthy champions and definitely the best team in the world.
8: Yeah.
0: All right. And the 2026 World Cup is over, but the impact on our city will be long lasting.
1: Yeah. CP24's Beatrice Aizman is live this morning outside Cafe Diplomatico along College with more. And these graphics, these FIFA, I think this is the last time we're going to use those dissolves and swooshes and banners like this be as well.
9: Yeah, and the music as well. Mm-hmm. And listen, it seemed like there was just a party vibe in our city over the course of the last 39 days. I mean, ever since June 11th, the eve before the first World Cup game here, where, of course, Canada played its first match on home soil. I mean, you could feel the excitement. You could feel the energy in the city. And it's really just been, as I've been describing it, pure joy. You know, I had the fortunate opportunity to cover FIFA World Cup in our city and covering countries like Panama and Croatia and Ghana playing here in our city, seeing the marches down the streets, people dancing in the streets, singing, celebrating, chanting. And really, it was just an expression of happiness, even with rival teams side by side, rival fans. I mean, there was nothing but appreciation and respect. Yes, they were cheering for their, you know, teams to win. But at the end of the day, it was a safe event. It was a seamless event. It was a happy event. And I think a lot of people in our city feeling quite pleased by how the World Cup actually went in our city. Six matches, 104 matches all together as part of this World Cup. The first time North America, Canada, the U.S., and Mexico came together in this kind of way to host one of the world's largest sporting events. And here in the heart of Little Italy, where, yes, Italy was not playing, despite the chagrin of many Italians, it was the heartbeat of the World Cup. Not only here, we saw it down in Corso Italia. We saw it on Weston Road as well. We saw it all over the city in these little pockets and enclaves where various, you know, diverse groups live. And that's the beauty of Toronto. And I think that's so much of what was showcased during the World Cup. Here's how some of the fans reacted last night during the Spain-Argentina match, the conclusion as it happened here in Little Italy outside of Cafe Diplomatico.
10: Argentina didn't have any fight in the game. For one, they had about one or two shots. Spain dominated them the whole time, and it was a deserved win.
11: Have you watched the match against Egypt, Cabo Verde, Switzerland? Argentina was always on the back foot. They're always the weaker team. They just have mentality because they're winners. They've won the last World Cup. Yeah. But they're not as good as of a team that had an easy route, not like Spain. So this was justice.
12: I'm really happy. I love Spain, and I'm really proud of them. They got two World Cups now.
13: Argentina didn't have much of the ball that entire game, so I mean, I feel like Spain having the most of the game, it made complete sense.
9: So Cafe Diplomatico, nice and quiet now. The patio is empty. We were watching earlier some of the gentlemen here picking up the chairs, the party rentals. They're being now loaded into the back of the truck and being driven away. Nick and Jen, the party is over. The curtain has closed on the World Cup. A lot of people saying last night's game was a bit anticlimactic considering the buildup. Lionel Messi versus Spain, you know, it was supposed to be this high energy game. It wasn't exactly that. And the fact that it went all the way to extra time to actually see that first goal being scored left some fans disappointed, but I think a lot of fans quite happy with how the World Cup happened and was hosted here in our city. We'll hear the official postmortem, if you will, from Toronto's Mayor Olivia Chow. That's coming up at 10:30. Nick and Jen.
0: Okay, we will be watching for that. Beatrice Aizman joining us live from College Street this morning. Thank you.
1: And we are following breaking news this morning. A woman's been seriously injured after a rideshare vehicle crashed into a pole in Etobicoke.
0: This happened on the Queensway near South Kingsway around 1:30 a.m. Paramedics say the woman has serious life-threatening injuries while a man suffered minor ones. The cause of the crash is now under investigation. No word yet if charges will be laid.
1: Well, almost 200 wildfires are still burning across northern Ontario, and communities there are preparing for further evacuations as officials warn that conditions could worsen.
0: Mm-hmm. CTV Scott Hurst joins us live with the latest. Scott, we were talking about the wildfires last week and the smoke. What is the situation this morning, especially in those communities up north?
8: Good morning, Nick and Jen. At least 10 communities in northwestern Ontario have already been forced from their homes, and those people have had to go elsewhere to other cities like Thunder Bay and even as far as Toronto to find shelter and a place to stay. But now we're also learning that it appears yet another First Nation is dealing with significant devastation. The Whitewater Lake First Nation, which is approximately 250 kilometers north of Thunder Bay, is reporting much of the community has been destroyed, with the chief in a statement saying homes, personal belongings, and some vital community infrastructure has all been lost. Now, currently across the country, there are more than 950 fires burning, just shy of 3 million hectares charred already this year. Most of the communities being threatened in northwestern Ontario are not accessible by road, which makes it difficult for people to get out and, of course, much more complex for crews to get in. Now, we are expecting an update from the Premier later this morning, I believe around 10:30, provide an update on the firefight and the resources that are being put towards the fires burning in northwestern Ontario. But with nearly 1,000 fires right across the country, you can imagine resources are being stretched thin right now.
1: Yeah, absolutely. Also, Scott, this is kind of really the midpoint of the wildfire season. Mm-hmm. So is there any sense of that there may be relief, or could things potentially get worse before getting better?
8: Well, specifically in the short term for northwestern Ontario, there's some weather-related relief which could help firefighters get a handle on some of the fires, but officials are warning that it really is going to take several days of sustained rain to make any significant dents in the firefight right now. But Nick, as you pointed out, there are still really typically several months, which is usually the hottest and driest time, of course, fueling the most severe fires, as climate scientists point to rising global temperatures driving an increase in the frequency and intensity of wildfires really right around the world.
0: Okay, that is CTV Scott Hurst joining us. Thank you so much, Scott.
8: Thanks, guys.
1: Thank you. Well, a TTC pilot program targeting drivers that illegally pass open streetcar doors is getting underway today.
0: Yeah, so a heads up for drivers. Four streetcars on five major routes are being equipped with special new cameras to measure how frequently illegal streetcar passing happens. They will also test how reliable the technology is for future automated enforcement. The TTC says tickets will not be issued yet, but the offense carries a potential fine of more than $180 and 3 demerit points.
1: A huge safety boost potentially there as well. Meantime, the Jays need some kind of a boost, particularly offensively. They're looking to bounce back from a series loss to the White Sox when the Rays come to town
14: tonight.
1: Deep
14: right field. It is carrying and it will go.
0: Yeah, during yesterday's game, Chi-Town, can I say that, or Chicago, added two runs in the sixth inning to make it 3-0 as the Jays struggled offensively. That would be the final score. Trey Savage pitched six innings with nine strikeouts, but charged with the loss. Dylan Cease expected to start tonight as Toronto opens up a four-game set against Tampa here at home.
1: Meantime, before the game, the Jays held a moment of silence for legendary relief pitcher Dwayne Ward after news that he died of natural causes on Saturday at the age of 62.
15: Wardo reached the peak of his career in 93 when he was named an American League All-Star, leading the league with 45 saves.
0: Ward played for the Blue Jays from 1986 to 1995. He was in Toronto and was expected to attend a special statue unveiling at Rogers Center when the news broke that he passed away. Ward was a key contributor to the team's back-to-back World Series championships in 1992 and 1993.
1: And the CFL continues to mourn the loss of Saskatchewan Roughriders linebacker and team captain Jaden Dulkey.
0: The 30-year-old died in a car accident on Saturday night. The Rough Riders are remembering Dulkey as a relentless warrior on the field whose toughness and work ethic inspired teammates. Dulkey appeared in all 18 regular season games for Saskatchewan in 2025, including their 25-17 Grey Cup win over Montreal.
1: What an awful loss there as well. Well, now the World Cup is over. We want to hear about your favorite World Cup moments.
0: Yeah, we're asking you to join the conversation now at cp24.com. Hopefully our inbox is full of your photos, your stories, and memories. We'll be back with them after this break.
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3: Okay, welcome back. Now that the first ever co-hosted FIFA World Cup is officially in the history books, we want to hear from you.
4: Yeah, maybe your favorite moment or most unforgettable moment of the tournament.
5: Was it watching games with friends and family, cheering with thousands at the Fort York Fan Fest? 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Email us your memories and photos, maybe video, to now at cp24.com. We'll share some of those responses this morning, including this one from Joyce. Good morning,
4: hey,
5: Joyce.
4: There
5: were so many exciting moments, but I just loved the final game of England versus France. Such scoring. Also loved the way the world came together. Three countries hosted the games. A first. I'm missing the World Cup already.
3: Yeah, same here. I think a lot of people.
4: What to watch now?
3: Exactly. Kind of like when, you know, the World Series was over.
4: Yeah.
3: And we were like, what?
4: That's right. It's like, hang on.
3: It's done?
4: Yeah.
3: Okay, next up, Chris chimes in with this. Quite simply, the fact that we played in our time zone and we were able to watch the games in the afternoon and evening made it more enjoyable. Instead of games at 10 a.m., 11 a.m., 1 p.m., et cetera, some of us work for a living.
5: Hello.
3: LOL.
4: That's a good point. Yeah, Dave joins the conversation. Hey, Dave. Saying my favorite moment was England coming in third, though I'm not a fan of high-scoring matches. England managed to beat France 6-4. I also enjoyed Canada's performance. They showed the world they are a football powerhouse. Mm. Yeah, thank you, Dave.
5: Mira says this, I was proud about all Torontonians and visitors who came together to cheer the heritage, their heritage, to different nationalities and cheering for soccer games. Let's celebrate this multicultural belongs and, of course, love of the game. The Canadian team was excellent as a new team in this sport.
4: Yeah, it was nice to see. Third time Canada's ever been. I mean, there were some firsts there, right? First goal on Canadian soil, which was great.
3: By Kyle Larin.
4: First win, you know, that win, that dominating 6-1 win that we had over Qatar. I mean, it was like there were so many great moments just for Canada and Canadians alone. Obviously, an unfortunate result in the knockout stage there. But, you know, we hung with some great teams, played some good. And the future of soccer, I think, is incredibly bright. And again, you mentioned the Secretary of Sport out of Vancouver. Joining us in about 5 minutes time, actually, to talk more about Canada, what we accomplished here, and I think where we move forward from here, because that's really where the conversation needs to go.
5: And the infrastructure with the Premier League, I think, is really significant. I know when I was down at Canada House and I was talking to them, and I think Edmonton had fallen off, but they were trying to get that back, and they were also looking at expansion. So it is really a dynamic time to kind of get that fully rooted and kind of build the players for tomorrow.
4: And the system. Building those club systems and everything else. Yeah, that'll be a huge, huge plus for this country and for soccer going forward.
3: Yeah, we definitely need more infrastructure. And I know that the Canadian government is already investing a lot in sport. But when you look at, you know, the younger level, like my son plays soccer. He is 12 years old. And I'm sure kids start when they're super, super young. And it's impressive when you look at other nations that might not have the same amount of money or investment. And they do so well.
4: Yeah, yes.
3: So
4: Curaçao, Cape Verde, Haiti, right?
3: I mean, they
4: fielding World Cup teams.
3: It's pretty impressive. Yeah. And so if we can do that with our sports system and make it easier for kids to access leagues and sports and not just play for fun and get some real coaching, that would be a game changer, I think.
4: And of course, Beyond the Match on Sunday, there was the first ever World Cup halftime show featuring Justin Timberlake, or pardon me, Justin Bieber, not Justin Timberlake.
5: Wow.
4: I actually couldn't read the teleprompter there. Plus Shakira and Sonia Mungan. We'll be joining us with more on that side of everything coming up after the break.

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13: Okay, it is now time for a check on the latest from entertainment news, and we're joined virtually by ETalk's Sonia Mongat this Monday morning. Sonia, good morning. We, of
14: good
13: course,
14: morning.
13: Are talking those FIFA performances
15: for
13: summer halftime show.
14: Yeah, I just want to also clarify, because I know I've been boasting on like how I've been sitting at the host top of the host pool. Obviously, my team was Argentina for just, you know, other reasons, and I lost the pool. So I can
15: Sorry,
14: take a
15: Sonia.
14: Blow, you guys. Yeah.
15: Nice try. Maybe next time.
14: Yeah. Maybe next time. But you know what people are still buzzing about? They're buzzing about the FIFA World Cup final halftime show. So for the first time ever, the tournament delivered a Super Bowl-style spectacle, bringing together global superstars like Madonna, BTS, Justin Bieber, Shakira, Burna Boy, and yes, even the Muppets for an unforgettable 11-minute performance curated by Coldplay's Chris Martin.
13: Mm-hmm.

0: It's
1: BTS, who followed with an electrifying rendition of Dynamite, complete with a signature choreography that we love so much. This is the part where I was a tiny bit confused about. Listen, no shade to Justin Bieber. I absolutely love this man, and I love the raw performances that he's bringing for us. Was this the stage for it? I'm not quite sure, because we saw Madonna, we saw BTS, and then the energy kind of all just sort of came down with his performance. But I mean, thanks to Shakira and Burna Boy, who closed things out by turning the stadium into a giant dance party. I mean, I think at this point it's safe to say Shakira is the queen of FIFA songs. This, of course, marks a new chapter for FIFA World Cup, because you bring entertainment, you bring sports together. We know it is a perfect recipe for an entertaining day, and that it was.
2: Yeah, I totally agree with you, Sonia. Love Justin Bieber. I just thought, I know he's in this like emo intimate phase, like one-on-one vocals, guitar. He's a great musician, but I just thought the energy kind of got sucked out of the room. It was beautiful. Yes. Maybe they wanted that contrast, but Shakira, man, those hips don't lie.
1: No, and wow. Burna Boy, and their song is sitting at top right now, so thank goodness. I'm glad they didn't end it with Justin Bieber, and I'm glad that Shakira and Burna Boy came and recovered that. Mm-hmm. Okay, so if you're a fan of the Descendants franchise, the next chapter of the Descendants franchise is almost here. Descendants Wicked Wonderland reunites fan favorites for a brand new adventure, picking up where The Rise of Red left off. We caught up with Brandy and Rita Ora, who reflected on the advice that they would give their younger ourselves and why this new generation of Descendants is all about embracing who you are.
3: Did you really think I wouldn't notice
4: that you're doing an amazing job?
5: This isn't the Wonderland I grew up with. They wanna
1: Okay, so we do have the interview with Brandy and Rita Ora, which we were supposed to show right now, but that is a trailer that you are looking at. So make sure you tune into E-Talk this week to see that sit down and what they did have to say about the advice that they would give to them younger selves. Descendants Wicked Wonderland is now streaming on Disney Plus.
6: I thought that was just an epic tease you were giving us there, Sonia, that like we have the clips. We're not going to get into you unless you watch
1: E-Talk. Some things are just out of my control, you guys. Yeah, it's clearly this one was. But anyways, you'll have to tune into E-Talk, and maybe we'll bring it in the next half an hour.
6: Maybe or maybe not. It's that kind of a tease.
1: We will see who can hit that button.
6: We all find out together. Yeah. All right, Sonia. Thanks so much.
2: Thanks, Sonia.
6: 7:30 headlines are coming up right after this.
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0: Spain, champions for the second time, defeating Argentina and ending the biggest World Cup in history. Beatrice Faisman live from College Street this morning with the FIFA recap. And we'll also have a conversation with Canada's Secretary of State for Sport, Adam Van Cuverden, to reflect on the tournament.
1: Okay, even if you are up late celebrating into the night, you'll want to be extra alert this morning when driving. The TTC is launching a pilot project to catch vehicles illegally passing streetcar doors. We'll tell you more about it coming up.
0: And the air quality advisory has lifted in Toronto, but wildfires do rage on in northern Ontario. The premier is expected to hold a press conference coming up this morning in about 3 hours' time, when we'll have the latest updates from Doug Ford on those wildfires. It is Monday morning, July the 20th, and thanks for joining us here on CP24 Breakfast to get your day started. I'm Nick Dixon.
1: And I'm Jennifer Shung. Hope everyone had a nice and safe weekend. It was certainly full of sports to watch. And Nick, congratulations to Jack for winning his
0: tournament in Quebec.
1: Yeah, you were away. We missed you, so welcome back.
0: Thanks so much. Yeah, Jack, we're very proud of Jack, and he did really well. So it's
1: amazing.
0: Great to see. Thank you so much.
1: Hopefully we see some of that footage later, but here is what we're looking at this morning as we gaze out into the city skyline. Very different picture than what we were looking at last week, Bill. When it was, you know, well, the heat wave we could still see, but then the wildfire smoke really blanketed the city, and we're breathing free for now, but the fires still kind of burn up there.
2: Yeah, they're still burning. They have had some rain in some parts, which is helping. They're going to get some more, but we are really monitoring that situation closely to see if the prevailing winds bring more smoke to our region. But for today and tomorrow, it's looking really good in terms of air quality, and it's nice to be out of that. Many people had to change their plans, outdoor events, a lot of them were canceled. Not today. 15, beautiful conditions. So we're heading to a high of 26. It was a little bit of a fresh start for some, but when we hit our peak at 26, we'll be close to the norm, which is 27.1. So a beautiful midsummer day. We are going to get into some active weather tomorrow in terms of showers and thunderstorms. Showers in the morning with isolated thunderstorms and a much better chance of kind of scattered thunderstorms in the afternoon and evening. So you are going to want to keep your eyes in the sky and adjust accordingly to your outdoor plans tomorrow. Today, though, really comfortable, and any rain will hold off until about dawn on Tuesday, last until mid-evening around 8, 9, and then it quiets again. As it quiets, it cools, though. High of just 22, and that might even be a little optimistic for Wednesday, but it is July after all, and we rebound nicely for the end of the week and even heat up significantly by the end of the weekend. I'll talk more about that in your long-range forecast, and I'll send it over to Sonia for a look at the roads right now.
3: Hey, Bill. Things are definitely starting to heat up as the commute continues. I'm going to take you to the 401 westbound near Avenue Road. We're seeing that stalled vehicle partially blocking that right lane by Avenue Road. MTO and emergency is on scene, creating more of a visual distraction right now than a major delay. And then I'm going to head over to the eastbound Gardner as well. So that is also starting to fill in. As you approach downtown, it gets progressively heavier, actually, as you make your way into the downtown core park lawn toward South Kingsway. And then we have also on the 401 at Dixie, that's also starting to pick up as well. And then we have that in-town incident as well at McCowan. And again, it's just ahead of our camera view, but expect some delays as you approach that intersection.
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3: Let's check in on TTC and Subway. Zara Shirazi, how's it looking this morning?
5: Sonia, good morning. Our Subway and LRT routes are looking good this morning, so the morning commute is shaping up nicely. We do have several routes, surface routes diverting due to a couple collisions. So the first is near Humber Loop, which is impacting the 66 Prince Edward, the 80 Queensway, and the 507 Lakeshore. And there's another near Scarborough Town Center, which is impacting the 16 McCowan, the 38 Highland Creek, and 133 Nielsen. For details on these diversions, check out ttc.ca and get the latest updates on transit at TTC Notices on X. That's it from Transit Control for now. Back to you in the newsroom. Good morning, Nick and Jen.
0: And we're following breaking news this hour. A woman's been seriously injured after a rideshare vehicle crashed into a pole in Etobicoke.
1: It happened on the Queensway near South Kingsway around 1:30 in the morning. Paramedics say the woman has serious life-threatening injuries while a man suffered minor ones. Chopper 24 is giving us a bird's-eye view of the scene below where you can see that car is damaged after striking that pole. Not getting a vantage point of if I'm pretty sure the roads might be kind of closed off in that area as we zoom out. We'll take a look. But yeah, clearly a damaged vehicle there. And yes, police have closed off that street. A cause of the crash is under investigation, but no word yet if charges will be laid.
0: Well, Spain has claimed the World Cup title for the second time after a dramatic win Sunday over Argentina.
6: Pedro Porro, Williams, and thundered in for Spain!
1: Okay, that goal came pretty late in the game. The two powerhouses fighting it into extra time. Ferran Torres scoring Spain's only goal for their 1-0 victory over Argentina. They held on for that. This is Spain's second ever World Cup title, and they are the first nation to simultaneously hold the World Cup crowns in both men's and women's soccer.
0: And Lucas Weiss, staff writer at The Athletic, joined us with more on what went right for Spain and what went wrong for Argentina.
7: Spain had a disallowed goal, which should have counted, that the referee called a foul that was non-existent, frankly. So it was nil-nil, and you're thinking, uh-oh, is this match going to go to penalties? And Argentina might steal this victory and win back-to-back World Cups. But then Ferran Torres, with an incredible goal in the second half of extra time, putting really the exclamation mark on what was a dominant World Cup and one of the most dominant World Cup finals in history. Spain did not allow, or Argentina did not get a shot on target in this match. Spain had 65% possession. It was just a very clinical performance, very much like how they played against France in the semifinals. So all in all, Siege, Spain leaves this World Cup as worthy champions and definitely the best team in the world.
0: Reigns supreme, but the World Cup is over. But the impact on our city, which hosted six matches early on, that'll be lasting.
1: Yeah, it certainly will. There was excitement throughout the city for the duration of the tournament. Beatrice Vaisman joins us live outside Cafe Diplomatico on College Street, where, of course, you know that place was bumping in full, like so many bars throughout the city. I mean, there's just watch parties everywhere, Beatrice. You didn't have to go to FanFest to enjoy the excitement in our city.
8: No, you could have gone to any pub, any bar in the city, and certainly the game would be on, Nick and Jen. I mean, we've heard over the course of the last several weeks from bar managers, restaurant owners, that they did see an influx of business, especially those along the waterfront, near Canada House, for example, areas where we saw all the marches with thousands and thousands of fans making their way through the streets. And, of course, the post-game drinks and celebrations that happened all over the city. Here in Little Italy, despite the fact that Italy wasn't in the World Cup, and I'm sure a lot of Italians pretty upset about it. There was a hub of activity nonetheless. Here in Little Portugal, of course, Portugal playing here in our city for the final of the six games. We saw the Croatian fans turn up in droves, the Panamanians arriving here by the thousands from Panama to celebrate their team. We saw the marches for Ghana. We saw the marches for Iraq and for so many of these teams where these communities in Toronto, the diverse communities in Toronto really came up to celebrate their teams. And I think it just speaks to the success as well of the World Cup. I think a lot of people are really having some positive feedback about the way that the city of Toronto hosted the World Cup, six games in total. It's hard to believe that it's all over now. 39 days of the World Cup, 104 matches, and certainly Toronto was spotlighted on the map as just an amazing, diverse, cultural city where the food's good, the weather has been great, and the people are really friendly as well. Here's some reaction from Spain and Argentina fans out here outside Cafe Diplomatico yesterday.
9: I think Spain was the better deserving team, the way they played throughout the World Cup. I feel they deserved the win.
10: Experience was amazing. This is all about Canada. Diversity, inclusion, everybody's here, everybody's enjoying and we had a great time.
11: It's great for the city. It brought people together. The weather is great. The atmosphere is great. I think it was well hosted, well orchestrated. So good job, Toronto.
12: I feel amazing. Spain so deserved to win. They have better possession, better players, better defense. They deserved it, and I'm so glad. Finally someone gave Argentina a red card. They needed it.
13: Spain did it for the rest of us, for everyone else that wanted Argentina out. Yes. Spain did it for us.
12: We love it.
14: So amazing to see everyone like together, especially from everywhere from the country. We have diversity in Toronto, and everyone's here supporting any team that's playing, and it's just so beautiful to see.
8: Certainly, I mean, in the lead up to the World Cup as well, in the months leading up, remember we did the 100-day countdown. I think a lot of people were worried, how is this going to go? How's transit going to serve the thousands of people who are expected in our city? Certainly, the feedback from most, Nick and Jen, is that the World Cup went really, really well, well hosted, as you heard that one person say. And we'll hear the official post-mortem examination from Mayor Olivia Chow. That's coming up at 10:30, and of course, we'll have that live as well.
0: Yeah, we'll have more on that. Indeed, that's Beatrice Haysman live outside the dip this morning. B, thank you.
1: Okay, and joining us now to talk about the success and legacy of the tournament and what it'll mean for soccer in our country is Adam Van Cuverden, Secretary of State for Sport. Thank you so much for joining us, Adam. You are also Canada's FIFA Sherpa. We hosted 13 matches between Vancouver and Toronto. What's your final assessment of how Canada did as one of the co-host nations?
15: Well, very similar to your previous correspondent there. Excellent. Canada should be very, very proud of the way that we welcomed the world and the way that we hosted this tournament and executed on all of our plans. From all of the volunteers, they were incredible, by the way, like so helpful in both Vancouver and Toronto, to the police of jurisdiction who were friendly and helpful and, you know, kept order very, very well, to the organizers of the Fan Fest at the P&E and at the Bentway. If you had a chance to go to both, and you know what I mean, like the P&E in Vancouver offered something really, really unique, an incredible musical venue. But the vibe at the Bentway in Toronto was also extraordinary, being so close to where folks were marching in. So everything was great. And I think as we reflect on this, you know, we've got less than a year to go before the Women's World Cup. I love the shout out that Spain is now the dual holder of the Men's and Women's World Cup champion trophy. This is something that Canada can aspire to now because we're a true soccer nation. You can see it in the headlines. You could see it in the streets. You could see it on the patios. You could see it in the stadiums. And you could certainly see it on the pitch from our men's side. It's great to embrace. And like I've been saying, Canada's year of sport 2026 has been fantastic.
0: It's been fantastic. I couldn't agree with you more on that. How important, though, was it for Toronto and Vancouver to deliver, to show that Canada can host an event of this nature at this level?
15: It was tremendously important, but it was also really important to emphasize how fundamental our relationship with Mexico and the United States is in terms of the most successful trilateral relationship in the world. We saw, you know, all three leaders yesterday at the game and delivering those medals. It was a nice moment just to emphasize that partnership and teamwork and collaboration really, really work. And then 2026, maybe, folks need a little reminder of that. And you know, teamwork, it resonates in sport, but it also resonates in politics and around the world. So, I just think this has been a really fantastic 6 weeks. Everybody's going to, you know, we've had World Cup fever and now we're going to have a World Cup hangover or that sort of sadness for a couple of weeks where we're like, what do I watch? But the answer is you watch the Northern Super League and you watch the Toronto Tempo and, you get ready for what's to come next year in the Women's World Cup.
1: Mm-hmm. Yeah. And of course, we got to talk about the Canadian men's soccer team showing at this World Cup. A lot of firsts made, history being made. Talk about what that does in terms of reach beyond the stadium and how it's really going to grow the sport for young people and how the government of Canada is kind of investing in that.
15: Yeah, we recently made the largest, most generational investment into sport in our nation's history at a critical moment, a really pivotal time in sport, I think. So we invested $755 million into sport across the spectrum, from playground to podium, to increase affordability, to make sure that there's access, to build more stadiums. And that's a totally another project. So the good thing is there's infrastructure money in addition to all of this. We're building a new national team training center for Soccer Canada and many other other national sport organizations. But we're just lowering all those barriers. You know, when you ask people, you know, what's preventing you from taking part in sport and participating, or putting your kids in swimming lessons, or in hockey, or in cross country, or going down to the canoe club? If there is a barrier, we want to reduce it or eliminate it entirely, because sport's good for all of us, and we want to participate. Maybe not to go to the World Cup one day, maybe just have a happier, healthier lifestyle. But that $755 million is already rolling out. I've been meeting with national sport organizations every week over the last six, and it's been an extraordinary pivot for Canadian sport.
0: Well, it is good to see. I mean, sport is something that connects so many people, and we saw that, you know, throughout the World Cup here. I'm curious, you know, Canada, Vancouver hosted the Winter Olympics back in 2010. I'm old enough to remember the pitch for the Toronto 96 Olympics. That, of course, didn't happen. But do you think the 13 matches hosted here positions Canada for potential Summer Olympics games bid down the road?
15: It's a dream. It's something worth dreaming about. You know, I've often said that I think Toronto and Montreal summer co-bid with high-speed rail connecting the two cities, as is our Aalto plan with Prime Minister Mark Carney's ambition to build more things that are going to connect Canadians. And I've always thought that would be a nice thing, but I don't want to signal that it's a plan or anything like that. It's just something that I've thought of as somebody who competed in four Summer Olympics. Yeah. I always thought it would be nice. We've got a lot of venues, and we've got other needs across those two communities, and connecting them with high-speed rail would be brilliant. But I also think like a regional winter games out west, emphasizing how BC and Alberta have always worked so well together. There's great venues in Edmonton, Calgary, Vancouver, and Whistler. And that tends to be a little bit more how Olympics are being hosted these days. Like the next Winter Olympics are in the French Alps, not in one city, but across a region, as was the same with Milano Cortina. So, you know, the world's our oyster, and we're the best sport hosting nation in the world. So we should be ambitious, particularly if these legacies are going to serve Canadians, as they will here after the FIFA 2026 Men's World Cup. And you just have to go down to the Toronto waterfront and see the new Canadian Canadian Tire Jumpstart soccer pitch that we've built. We're building 25 of those across the country.
1: Wow. Okay. Well, that is a wrap. Adam Van Coorden, Secretary of State for Sport, congratulations on a job well done. Canada did amazing hosting and playing wise. Thanks for your time. Talk soon. Thank you very much.
15: Congratulations, Canada. Cheers.
0: Yeah, indeed. Okay, Bill, over to you.
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0: All right, it's Meal Prep Monday, and Shauna Thomas is here with some local and seasonal recipes to inspire people to shop at their local farmer's market and look for Ontario produce. Good morning, Shauna.
1: Good morning.
0: Thanks for being here. I always get excited when it's time for Meal Prep Monday.
1: Me too. I love being here on Mondays.
0: I like what you call this.
1: Best day of the week.
0: Yeah, well, welcome. sheet pan potato salad. Fun to say, more fun to eat.
1: Yes, absolutely. So who doesn't love a sheet pan meal, right? And this one really does come together just on one sheet pan. You start with your local seasonal produce. So what I love about this is everything on here, you can find at the farmer's market right now. It's local to Ontario. So you're finding these little mini potatoes, green beans, fresh corn, cherry tomatoes or grape tomatoes. And the only other thing I really added to here was some capers, just to give it a little bit of a bite. Yeah, a little pop. And then we have our dressing here, which is pretty typical, you know, your oil.
0: Just drizzle.
1: Drizzle it all on. And this is going to happen on the sheet pan as well. So you're cooking the potatoes first, then you add in the green beans, then you add in the corn and the capers, and you roast in between. So all in all, it only takes about 25 minutes, half an hour.
0: Beautiful.
1: Then you add in those fresh tomatoes, the dressing right on the sheet pan, and it's good to go. So you could serve it right on the sheet pan if you wanted, or you could
0: put it into a bowl.
1: Into a nice bowl, and then, you know, it's great for barbecues. This is great for, you know, any family dinner. It is so fresh, so delicious, and you can eat at room temperature too, so
0: you don't
1: have to worry about, you know, eating it right fresh out of the oven. It can sit for a little bit, and it'll be just as
0: beautiful colors and cost-effective as well.
1: Yes, absolutely. So this whole thing all together is about $5.60, which brings it to less than a dollar per serving, and it serves quite a bit, especially if you're serving it as a side.
0: Even my size servings?
1: Yeah, well, maybe a little bit, more.
0: Shush.
1: But anyway, it is so, so lovely. I love this dish. It is great. And like one of those things, when you go to the farmer's market and you pick up all of those things and make something out of it, you just feel so good.
0: You do.
1: Don't you? Yeah, I love it.
0: And maybe if you've grown it on your balcony, you can use some of your own
1: Growing on your balcony. We're going to have to talk about that because that's fun.
0: Now you've got chips.
1: Yes, and chips. So this is something that maybe some people don't think about when they're looking at fresh produce. So we're using lots of root vegetables here. So we're using carrots, we have sweet potato, we have a rutabaga, which some people may look at this and go, what in the world do I do with this?
0: Wow.
1: So it has a waxy exterior. You take that off, you can slice it up, you can bake it, you can cook it on the stove, or you can make these delicious chips out of it. And I used beets in here too. So they make, now mind you, try and find really big vegetables,
0: beets. Yeah,
1: so because they do get really, really small when they dehydrate. But I did all of this in the oven. So we were talking about air fryers, you know, or a dehydrator, but you don't need any of that for this. So
0: it took about an hour, you said?
1: Yeah, about an hour all in.
0: These are really good.
1: And so I did use a mandolin to slice them up really nice and thin, but you can use a knife if, you know, you're good with your knife skills. And then I just toss them with a little bit of oil, and then layer them in a single layer, put them in the oven on high at about 400 and then lower it to 250 for about 45 minutes to an hour.
0: And they're baked, so they're healthy.
1: Exactly. Yeah. There's really nothing to them. A little bit of oil, you toss them with a little bit of salt when they come out, and there you go. You have your little chips.
0: And it's cheap.
1: These are so cheap. So all of this is about $2. So, I mean, if this is four servings, it's about 50 cents each. I could probably eat all of that, but that's a lot of
0: vegetables. Considering the cost of, like, what you pay for potato chips, that is a deal.
1: Yeah, exactly.
0: And I love beets. Roasted beet salad, pay.
1: Me too. And you can get these, you know, Ontario beets you can get almost all year. Like they are available. But right now is a great time to grab them. They're so fresh. You can get them in so many different colors. They have candy cane beets and yellow and orange beets. But here I make a delicious salad. So we start with Ontario lettuce. I like to keep things as local as possible. So that we put our beets on top. And then to round it out a little bit, I'm adding some quinoa.
0: Do you soften the beets at all?
1: I do roast them in the oven. So these ones, I just wrap them up in foil. I cut the tops and tails off and then roast them in the oven for probably about an hour.
0: Okay.
1: Let them cool down, take off the peel and then, or the skin, and then cut them into quarters. So we top it with some quinoa. You're going to add some goat cheese. And
0: Yum.
1: This too, I think we forget that there is so much local cheese available.
0: Yes, there is.
1: In Ontario, there's so many different.
0: I'm being terrible.
1: Yeah, here, I'll take this goat cheese. But we're also going to add some local shallots I cooked up with with garlic, and that just adds a delicious
0: bite. Almost out of time, so quickly, what's the cost on this, and what's your socials?
1: This one is a little bit more expensive at over $12, but that's because we have so many delicious ingredients in there, and it ends up being about $2 each. But if you're going to a restaurant for something like this, you're paying through the nose, so good. But you can find all of these recipes, Shauna Thomas Nutrition, Instagram, Facebook, YouTube. It'll all be there for you.
0: All right, come on in, kids.
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0: Spain is back on top of the soccer world for a second time after defeating Argentina to end the biggest tournament in World Cup history. CP24's Beatriz Baseman is live from College Street with the FIFA recap, and we'll check in with her coming up.
1: And if you were celebrating up into the night after Spain's victory, make sure you're alert this morning as you're driving. The TTC launching a new pilot project looking to catch vehicles illegally passing open streetcars. We'll have those details.
0: And the air quality advisory has finally lifted in Toronto, but wildfires rage on in northern Ontario. Premier Doug Ford is holding a press conference later this morning with the latest updates. Hey, good morning, Toronto. Welcome to CP24 Breakfast. Thanks for joining us on this Monday, July the 20th. Hope you had a nice weekend. I'm Jennifer Shine.
1: I'm Nick Dixon. I just noticed you're not standing on the box like you typically are.
0: Yeah, so
1: you're
0: a little, shorter.
1: I was like, wait a second, something is different
0: but yeah. Yeah, there we go.
1: In real life, I'm taller.
0: Yeah, believe so it that's or not. How it should be represented,
1: yeah, exactly.
0: Right?
1: Anyway, it's a Monday morning and hope your Monday's off to a good start weather-wise this morning. Look at this great live shot off the top of the CN Tower where you can see a long way. The skies are clear, the temperature comfortable, and Bill said setting up for a nice day today, but could be some potentially wet weather over the next couple.
2: Yeah, overnight tonight, we'll see the clouds build in, and around dawn tomorrow, we'll see the risk of showers and a few isolated embedded thunderstorms in the morning, and then much more widespread active weather and strong thunderstorms in the afternoon and evening. So if you have plans outdoors tomorrow, you're going to want to take appropriate precautions and plan accordingly, and we'll continue to keep you on top of the weather situation. 15 degrees, northwesterly winds will become southerly. They drove in some cooler air overnight, getting us just below normal for an overnight low, but we'll rebound to pretty close to seasonal values this afternoon with a southerly wind kicking in about 10 to 20 kilometers per hour. The humidex, not a big deal. We're not looking at much in the way of humidity today. However, by the end of the long-range forecast, we will see heat and humidity build in, but maybe well-timed, as that will happen on Sunday. We'll get up to 31, feeling at about 36, 37. So if you've been missing that kind of heat, it's coming back, but not. It won't be outrageous or last forever. 26 today, really picture-perfect, beautiful day with light to moderate breeze. Everything working for some fun outdoor planning. I'm going to send it over now to Sonia for a look at the roads right now.
3: Thank you. Well, we are seeing a handful of issues starting to pop up across the majors. I'm going to take you to the Gardiner right now on the westbound side. You can see that emergency crews are on scene. This is actually the eastbound Gardiner. Stalled vehicle blocking that right lane, approaching Spadina. And that buildup continues all the way through from Jamison into the downtown core. Now, let's take a look at the 401 at Nielsen, approaching Nielsen and the collectors. A crash is blocking two right lanes, and it's a tractor trailer, and things are definitely building on the approach. This is another look at it. And again, it's just a massive scene. So if you can avoid that area, I would recommend possibly doing that. And I do also want to show that the incident at McCowan Road north of Ellesmere, just beyond the camera view again, continues to slow traffic down. There's also an incident at Steeles west of Bathurst that's also impacting that intersection as well.
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3: CapitalDirect.ca. So let's check in with TTC and Subway and see how things are going there. Zara Shirazi, how are you?
5: Hi, Sonia. I'm well. Thank you. The subway is also moving well. We have no delays reported there or on our LRT routes, which is always good news. However, we do have a little bit, we do have some surface routes diverting due to some collisions in the city. So the 66 Prince Edward, the 80 Queensway, and 507 Lakeshore are all diverting near Humber Loop. And the 16 McCowan, 38 Highland Creek, and 133 Nielsen are all diverting near Scarborough Town Center. For details on these, check out ttc.ca. And if you're heading out tonight, starting at 11:59 p.m., there's going to be no subway service on Line 2 between Jane and Ossington stations for planned track work. Shuttle buses will run, and regular service is set to resume at 6 a.m. tomorrow. For latest updates, check out the website and follow at TTC Notices on X. That's it from Transit Control. Back to you in the newsroom.
0: We are following breaking news this morning. A woman has been seriously injured after a rideshare vehicle crashed into a pole in Etobicoke.
1: Let's show you the scene here. This happened on the Queensway near South Kingsway around 1:30. Paramedics say the woman has serious life-threatening injuries, while the man suffered minor injuries. At this point, the cause is still under investigation. No word so far on if any charges will be laid.
0: And a heads up for drivers, a TTC pilot program targeting drivers that illegally pass open streetcar doors will begin today.
1: Four streetcars on five major routes are going to be equipped with a special set of new cameras to measure how frequently illegal streetcar passing happens. They'll also test how reliable the technology is for future automated enforcement. The TTC says that at this point tickets won't be issued, but the offense does carry a potential fine of more than $180 and three demerit points.
0: And also a heads up for Line 2 subway riders. Service will end at midnight tonight through Wednesday between Jane and Ossington for some track work. Shuttle buses will run in place of them. Regular service scheduled to resume the following morning at 6 a.m.
1: Okay, well, the FIFA World Cup has wrapped and Spain has claimed the title for a second time after a dramatic win Sunday over Argentina.
6: Pedro Porro, Williams, and thundered in for Spain!
0: Well, there were plenty of chances for Spain as the two powerhouses fought into extra time. And then finally, Ferran Torres scoring Spain's only goal to force or to, I guess, seal the 1-0 victory over Argentina. This is Spain's second ever World Cup title, and they're the first nation to simultaneously hold the World Cup crowns in both men's and women's soccer.
1: And Lucas Weiss, a staff writer at The Athletic, joined us with more on what went right for Spain and what was wrong with Argentina.
7: Spain had a disallowed goal, which should have counted, that the referee called a foul that was non-existent, frankly. So it was nil-nil, and you're thinking, uh-oh, is this match going to go to penalties, and Argentina might steal this victory and win back-to-back World Cups? But then Ferran Torres, with an incredible goal in the second half of extra time, putting really the exclamation mark on what was a dominant World Cup and one of the most dominant World Cup finals in history. Spain did not allow, or Argentina did not get a shot on target in this match. Spain had 65% possession. It was just a very clinical performance, very much like how they played against France in the semifinals. So all in all, Siege, Spain leaves this World Cup as worthy champions and definitely the best team in the world.
0: Okay, and the 2026 World Cup is now over, but the impact on our city will be long-lasting.
1: Although it will likely seem a little quieter than usual over at least the last month and a half. Beatrice Faye's been live outside Cafe Diplomatico along College with more there. But I think that's pretty safe to say, right? I mean, the bars, the streets, the fan fest, they've all been packed with people, but I feel like that there's going to be a little lull ahead.
8: For sure. I mean, listen, it's been loud for a lot of people, depending on where you are. If you're in Liberty Village, if you're in Little Italy, if you're in Little Portugal, for example, when Portugal, Croatia were playing here, it was loud in our city, but it's also so joyful. I mean, people just, experiencing this massive, massive event here in Toronto. And speaking of loud, I just met Anne, who lives here in the seniors building just off of College. It's been loud for you, hasn't it?
9: Very loud. I live right across the street from Cafe Diplomatico, and it's very, very loud.
8: Yeah. How do you think the city of Toronto did when it comes to the World Cup? And describe what the energy has been like here in your community.
9: I think they should do it more often. And I know it's a lot of money, but people have jobs too. And so when they put it on here, they close the street here at the corner. And I think this place here, I think it's great.
8: Yeah. What about, I guess, the rest of the city? I mean, you get so many thousands of people coming here, people celebrating Toronto. Kind of put us a little bit in the spotlight, too, didn't it?
9: Well, it's for the world, you know. It's for the world. It makes people happy, and some people make it sad. Like, you know, well, they don't make it sad. People are sad because they lose. But, I mean, it's for the world, you know. And I saw Trump on TV, and I mean, I don't know who he's cheering for, but I mean, it's good. It's really good for all the host cities, you know?
8: So you can get some sleep now that it's all over?
9: Oh, yeah.
8: You get to rest a little.
9: Plus, I was watching the games, too, so yeah, it's really good. It's really good. I was hoping Argentina won, but, you know, Spain is really good, and but I'm glad England won too, so yeah, So
8: thank you for your time. I appreciate it so much. Thank you. So listen, six games here in our city as well, Nick and Jen. I think a lot of people were kind of feeling apprehensive. How is this going to go? Is transit going to run as smoothly? Have all the test runs been done? Certainly the security element was a question mark as well. You know, the police chief said this was the largest police deployment ever in Toronto's history. And then, of course, we just saw influx, thousands and thousands of people. Little Portugal was packed. The Croatian fans showed up in droves. I mean, I met so many people who actually came from Ghana to Toronto, as well as many states in the U.S. as well, just to take in the energy in our city when Ghana was playing. And then, of course, the Panamanians, two games for Team Panama here at Toronto Stadium. They came by the thousands, dancing in our streets, singing in our streets, experiencing the joy. And so it almost feels surreal that it's over now, right? I remember reporting back on June 11th as the eve of the World Cup. And now here we are, July 20th, and, you know, it's all over 104 games later. And listen, I think it's going to be an interesting experience the next few weeks as the city kind of readjusts back to its old life pre-World Cup. We'll hear from Mayor Olivia Chow as well coming up at 10:30 to kind of get her assessment, the city's assessment, as to how the World Cup actually went. But yeah, people like Anne here in Little Italy, they can maybe get some extra Z's at this point, Nick and Jen.
10: Yeah, finally. And of course, we also got to see Ronaldo play here, perhaps for the last World Cup.
8: Absolutely.
10: Okay, Beatrice Baseman live from Little Italy. Thank you.
1: Well, meantime, nearly 200 wildfires are currently burning across northern Ontario, and communities there are getting ready for further evacuations as officials warn the conditions could worsen.
10: That's a really dire situation. CTV's Scott Hurst joins us live once again with the latest. Scott, what is the wildfire situation that we're monitoring this morning?
11: It's still quite severe for many communities, particularly the First Nations communities in northwestern Ontario. There are at least 10 of those First Nations that have been evacuated, and there are many more that are really ready to go at a moment's notice. As you mentioned, close to 1,000 fires across the country. That's just shy of 3 million hectares charred already this year, some 30,000 square kilometers. And the latest devastation is coming from the Whitewater Lake First Nation, approximately 250 kilometers north of Thunder Bay, reporting much of the community has been destroyed over the weekend. The chief in a statement saying homes, personal belonging, and other vital community infrastructure has been lost. Now, most of these communities threatened by the raging wildfires in northwestern Ontario are not accessible by road, which of course makes it difficult for people to get out and much more complex for crews to get in. We have been hearing updates from the premier and also updated numbers from the prime minister over the weekend saying there are 5,000 firefighters across the country fanned out and some 300 water bombers, helicopters, and evacuation aircraft to help in this significant firefight across the country. Now, as it pertains to Ontario, we are expecting an update from Premier Ford later this morning. I believe that's at 10:30. So hopefully we can get some more updated numbers and the latest on what's being done, the coordinated effort to, first of all, get these fires under control, but also ensure that people are safe and hear more about what's being done to protect critical infrastructure and these First Nations.
1: Yeah, I mean, lives, property, critical infrastructure, that's what they're trying to protect as a priority here. But of course, you know, we're only halfway through the season right now, some significant fires still burning. Is there any sense things may improve before they get before the end, or maybe get worse before they get better?
11: In the immediacy, particularly for northwestern Ontario, some weather-related relief has been able to help a little bit, but officials are warning, of course, it takes several days of significant rain to make any sizable dent in the fires that we're seeing, just the massive fires that we're seeing. But Nick, as you mentioned, a couple more months in what typically is the hottest and driest time that fuels the most severe fires, and so there is a significant concern, of course, that this is still just mid-July, all of August, September, and even through for Ontario, through to the end of October is a time that could still be, you know, ripe conditions for fires.
1: Not out of it yet.
10: Yeah, and of course, we are seeing more fires at this point this year than we are last year. So we'll definitely be paying attention to that. CTV Scott Hurst joining us. Thank you, Scott.
11: Thanks, guys.
1: Thank you, Scott. Scott did mention this as well. The premier, though, will be holding an update on the wildfire situation this morning at about 10:30. On Saturday, the premier and other government officials were up in Thunder Bay discussing the response to the situation in northern Ontario. So we'll get an update from the premier and government officials a little later this morning.
10: Okay, and starting today, some Canadians will see a bump in their federal child benefit payments of roughly 2%.
1: Yeah, that means for eligible parents with children under 6, the increase of $160 a year is on the way. For those with children 6 to 17, there's a jump of $135 annually. The Canada Child Benefit is adjusted to inflation. 3.6 million Canadians will see that increase.
10: All right, stay tuned. Coming up after the break, Bill is standing by to tee up your milestones. We'll find out who is celebrating this Monday, July 20th. Stick around.
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2: A lot of balloons back there. 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Happy first birthday to Kai from Mom, Dad, Lolo, Avo, Dada, Aunt Sharu, and Uncle Richmar. Happy birthday, Bubby Janice and Auntie Arlene. We love you tons, love always, the Innes family and the Waxmans. Happy 15th birthday to Sarah. So much love coming your way from your family and all your furry friends. Happy 7th birthday to Amira or Myra. Love Mom, Dad, your brother Kabir, grandparents, and aunts and uncles. They love you very, very much. Happy big 3-8 birthday to Simister with lots of love from Amaya and Aryan and the rest of the family. Happy 13th birthday, your teenager today, Cameron. We love you and can't wait to celebrate your day. Love Mom, Jamie, Brooklyn, and Regan. Happy birthday to Arthie from Joseph, Salem, and Henry. Happy 9th birthday to Alex. Love Mom, Dad, Matthew, Zoe, and Victoria. Happy 20th birthday to you, Gia, from Mom, family, and friends. Sweet 16, happy 16th birthday to you, Andrew. Have a great day. So much love coming your way from Mom, Dad, Nona, Grandma, and Marmalade the cat. Happy 66th birthday to Grandpa Ernie, love from your grandson, Carter. Happy 9th birthday to Maya, and happy 13th anniversary, Ashneel and Cindy. Lots of love from Grandma, Grandpa, Aja, Aji, Cameron, Ava, and the whole family. Happy 26th birthday to Callie. Love Mom, Sean, Amy, Papa, Uncle Sean, Nico, and the rest of the family. 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And wishing Julian a very, very happy 3rd birthday. Love from your Nona, Vavu, Mommy, Daddy, Baby, and the rest of the family. If you have a big day coming up and want to be part of our Milestones segment, all you got to do is send in your name, your picture, and all the information to make your day special to Milestones at cp24.com.
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8: Hey, good morning, Sonia. We are talking some cool stuff with you once again. We do miss seeing you and having you in person, though.
9: I know. I miss the energy. I miss the sense that you give off, Jen.
7: The dark sarcasm.
8: The sense, yeah. In both senses of the words. Okay.
7: Yeah.
9: But listen, the next chapter of the Descendants franchise is almost here.
8: Okay.
7: Almost.
9: Almost.
7: Right there it is.
9: I promise it's there.
10: But you're doing an amazing job.

0: always wanted. That's
1: Descendants Wicked Wonderland reunites fan favorites for a brand new adventure, picking up where The Rise of Red left off. We did catch up with Brandy and Rita Ora that I teased about an hour ago. But here's what they had to say when it reflecting on the advice that they would give their younger selves and why this new generation of Descendants is all about embracing who you are.
2: I would tell the girl that I used to be to remember who you are. Remember who you really are before the world told you who you were. Mm. Before anybody said anything about who you are and who you're supposed to be, remember who you are, who God created you to be.
3: Mm.
2: Yeah, that's what I would say.
4: Honestly, like, this too shall pass, no matter how obvious it is, but it's like in the moment you just don't think it will, but like it will. Mm-hmm. Like it will get better. And I just always remember thinking, oh gosh, is it gonna happen? Is it gonna happen? Even like recently, there's things I still wanna do and kept getting like blocked for certain reasons, certain moments, and I'm like, okay, you know what? This too shall pass. This mm-hmm. will pass, and then we'll start again. Mm-hmm. And I just feel like some people don't remember that.
1: Oh, such great, such great advice. Of course, Descendants, Wicked Wonderland comes out this Friday. Now, Shania Twain is back with a highly anticipated 7th studio album.

0: The new album is titled Lil Miss Twain, and I sat down with the superstar to discuss this love letter to her younger self and what inspired this.
1: It is. It's, you know, it's me now, so many years later. I mean, I'm in my 60s now, and
2: damn,
1: you,
2: so good,
1: at some point say, okay, I just want to pause, take a look back at where it came from, really reflect on it. It started turning into songs.
2: Yeah.
1: Because that's usually what happens when I reflect on things. It turns into music. And the storytelling of my hometown, the environment, the experiences of being a teenager in Northern Ontario, my mother's dedication to my music, and, you know, all the years singing cover songs in little small town bars.
2: Yeah.
1: So all of those experiences I just was looking back on with a lot of joy.
2: Yeah.
1: And appreciation too. You know, knowing like, wow, okay, I wouldn't want to relive a lot of it, but I'm really glad that I did.
2: Yeah.
1: And now I, you know, taking the time to sing about it.
0: The 15-track record is an homage to her youth, her mother, and her upbringing in Timmins, Ontario. The album comes out July 24th. This interview was so much fun. Nick and Jen, even at one point, I asked her, because I'm not sure if you know, but she did a whole 12-day with Harry Styles in London.
3: Yeah, I was going to ask about that.
0: And so I asked her, just very casually, if she was going to be performing at his wedding, because he is engaged to Zoe Kravitz. And she said, you know, it just depends if I'm available. I mean, I was invited to Taylor Swift's wedding, and I couldn't go because I was with Harry Styles, which is funny because they're exes. And so that
2: what? Could be, wait.
0: Yes, Taylor Swift dated Harry Styles, but they're good. Everything's good. But it was just a really interesting mention where she's like, I couldn't go to Taylor Swift because I was...
3: Even I knew that, Jen.
4: I didn't know Harry Styles and Taylor Swift.
3: And Tom and Giselle.
4: Was this after... Was this after that guy, Jake Gyllenhaal?
0: Tom Brady and Giselle, yes.
4: They've
0: broken up for a long time.
4: Yeah.
0: Jen. But Jen, this is why I'm here. Do you know what I mean? I got you.
4: Thank you.
0: I got you with all your entertainment news.
4: Thank you, Boo Boo Bear.
3: Thank you, Sonia.
0: Have a great week, you guys.
4: You too.
3: All right, see you next week, Sonia.
4: Thanks, Sonia.
0: Okay,
4: appreciate it.
3: All right, we've got your 8:30 headlines coming up in a couple of minutes' time here on CB24 Breakfast.
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19: Ooh, nice watch! 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
9: Oh!

0: England back atop the soccer world for the second time, defeating Argentina Sunday, ending the biggest World Cup in history. We'll have a full recap.
1: And if you were up late celebrating last night, you might want to be extra alert while driving this morning. The TTC is launching a pilot project to catch vehicles illegally passing streetcars. We'll tell you more about it coming up.
0: And the air quality advisory has lifted in Toronto. Take a look at this beautiful live shot from Chopper 24 this morning. However, wildfires do rage on in northern Ontario. The premier set to hold a news conference coming up later this morning with the updates on that. That's happening in about 2 hours' time.
1: And scuba suits for cockroaches. CTV's science and technology expert Dan Riskin joining us this half hour to explain the reasoning behind scientists undertaking this unique and kind of out of this world approach.
2: Well, how do they squeeze them into that?

0: And rising Toronto pop artist Fox Revitt will hold an immersive concert tonight inside a rarely accessed Toronto landmark celebrating a debut album. Gian Leo will join us this half hour with the details. All right, this is CB24 Breakfast on your Monday morning, July the 20th. So glad you tuned in this morning. Hope you're doing well. I'm Nick Dixon.
1: And I'm Jennifer Shung. Hope everyone had a nice and safe weekend. The weather was certainly more agreeable. Nick, welcome back from your road trip, your mini break. Here's a live look outside. I think this is Scarborough Bluffs, even the trees. I could be wrong.
0: It is. You're right, yeah.
1: Look at that. Bingo. Check. Yeah, winner, winner. Chicken dinner for Jenny. Yeah, so let's look at these ducks right now.
0: Ducks, they've got those all are their.
1: Our monitors are broken.
2: We're taking back that chicken dinner there.
1: Yeah. You know, it was quite windy this weekend, Bill, especially up north, but these are pretty good conditions for paddleboarding.
2: Yeah, the ducks don't mind the winds, but paddleboarding gets a little choppy. And if you have long locks, you probably are happy that there's not a lot of humidity today, but there will be a bit of a breeze blowing, so impacting maybe an extra spray hairspray or paddleboarders might have to use a little bit more core strength to maintain balance over those choppier waters this afternoon. But right now, it's pretty pleasant. Northwesterlies, just a 5-10 kilometers per hour. 17, we have moved up from 14, so starting to get closer to room temperature, pretty comfortable. And really, right across all of south and central, even Sault Ste. Marie's warmer than us at 18 right now. There's some warmer air coming in from the west, and it will help boost the temperature to 26 this afternoon. 27.1 is where we should be this time of year, so pretty close to where we should be. 18s is how it feels. So not much of a spread between temperature and humidex. As I just mentioned, not a lot of humidity to contend with today. There is some active weather up over Superior. We've got a system approaching from the west. That will bring in some active weather tomorrow. It'll come in around dawn with some showers in the morning, maybe some isolated embedded thunderstorms. Much better chance of widespread thunderstorms in the afternoon and evening. It winds down around 9 p.m. Then it clears out but cools down for Wednesday with a high of just 22. But it is a brief cool down. We get back to seasonable by the end of the work week and well above it by the end of the weekend. I'll show you those details coming up. Sonia, it's over to you. How are the roads looking at this point in the commute?
3: Well, they are definitely getting a lot busier. I'm going to take you to the 404 where there was a crash. It has just been cleared, and that was on the southbound side of the 404 past Elgin Mills. It was blocking that left lane, but why I'm showing you that is because the delays are still heavy from Stillville Side Road. So take your time there or give yourself a lot of extra time. DVP is also waking up. Southbound, you'll start to tap the brakes just beyond the 401. Traffic is definitely tightening up through Lawrence, stays busy all the way through to the Gardner. And then let's take a look at the Gardner. So that, again, from Park Lawn all the way through toward South Kingsway, that is getting heavier as you approach the downtown core. Back to you.
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3: 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Let's take a look at TTC and Subway now. Zara, how are things going?
5: Hi, Sonia. Things are going well on the subway and LRT. No major delays to report there. We do still have some surface routes diverting for a couple collisions. So the 66 Prince Edward, the 80 Queensway, and 507 Lakeshore are all diverting near Humber Loop. The 16 McCowan, 38 Highland Creek, and 133 Nielsen are all diverting near Scarborough Town Center. And the 501 Queen is diverting around Queen and Gwen for a collision as well. So make sure you check out TTC.ca for the details on these diversions. And if you're heading out tonight, starting at 11:59 p.m., there's going to be no subway service on Line 2 between Jane and Ossington stations for planned track work. Shuttle buses will run and regular service is set to resume tomorrow at 6 a.m. For more information on our changes, check out the website and follow at TTC Notices on X. That's it from Transit Control today. Back to you, Nick and Jen.
0: Okay. Appreciate those updates, R. Thank you. Well, a woman has been seriously injured after a rideshare vehicle crashed into a pole in Etobicoke.
1: It happened on the Queensway near South Kingsway around 1:30 a.m. Paramedics say the woman has serious life-threatening injuries while a man suffered minor ones. The cause of the crash is under investigation, and no word yet if charges will be laid.
0: A TTC pilot program targeting drivers that illegally pass open streetcar doors gets underway today.
1: Four streetcars on five major routes are being equipped with special new cameras to measure how frequently illegal streetcar passing happens. They will also test how reliable the technology is for future automated enforcement. The TTC says tickets will not be issued yet, but the offense carries a potential fine of more than $180 and 3 demerit points.
0: And a heads up for Line 2 subway riders. Service will end at midnight tonight through Wednesday between Jane and Ossington. This is for ongoing track work. Shuttle buses will run in place, and regular service is set to resume the following morning each time here at 6 a.m.
1: Okay, it was an exciting final yesterday, even though it was a low-scoring game, but Spain has claimed the World Cup title for the second time in history after a dramatic win over Argentina.
6: Pedro Porro, Williams, and thundering for Spain by Ferran Torres!
0: Left foot on the ball, right foot on the flag. The two powerhouses fighting into extra time with Ferran Torres there scoring Spain's only goal in a 1-0 win over Argentina. It's Spain's second ever World Cup title, only the second final they've been in either. And Spain is currently now the first nation ever to simultaneously hold the World Cup crowns in both men's and women's soccer.
1: Yeah, and Canada will be hoping to do the same, hopefully in a few years.
0: Yeah.
1: We'll see. I don't know. 2026 World Cup now over, but the impact of our city hosting it will be lasting.
0: If it may be a little quieter for the next several days as we gather ourselves. Beatrice Vaisman is live outside Cafe Diplomatico. Where I'm sure even at the restaurants and bars, I'm sure everyone's kind of taking a bit of a breather. You know, it's been a pretty intense 6 weeks.
1: Mm-hmm.
7: Yeah, it's funny. You know, I was just chatting with someone who works here at Cafe Diplomatico. He was showing me some video from last night. They had 600 people here at the bar. The street was closed down. The energy was just absolutely fantastic. But these workers, I mean, they are tired, ragged. They're ready to catch some rest, some sleep. In fact, he told me, I'm ready to go on vacation after what the last, 39 days has looked like. And not just here at Cafe Dip, but certainly at bars all across the city. We're showing you some footage now of the celebration happening at a bar. This is on Dundas. This is Santa Marta Bar y Tapas. Dundas and Manning were the Spanish fans were obviously just overjoyed to see their team come out on top when it comes to taking home that coveted World Cup trophy. But it's moments like these and really just the celebration and joy we saw here in the city of Toronto over the course of the last 39 days that really, I think, underscores why this event is what it is, why it is one of the biggest sporting events in the entire world. I heard it time and time again when I ask people, what is it about this sport? And I heard it's the world's sport. It brings people together. And I saw that firsthand. I mean, no matter if you were cheering for Panama or Croatia or Portugal or Ghana or whoever it was that was playing a game here in the city, the rival teams, the rival fans, they were still hugging it out, shaking hands, exchanging pleasantries, even if their team wasn't the one that came out on top. And so pure joy here in the city over the course of the last month and week, Nick and Jen. And you're right, it is going to get a little bit quieter, I guess, here in the city as, we kind of prepare to return to life prior to the World Cup taking over, Toronto taking over North America and the world. I've been talking to some people down here in Little Italy this morning to get their assessment of how Toronto did, and here's what I heard.
8: I think they should do it more often, and I know it's a lot of money, but people have jobs too.
9: So many different people were here, and they were friendly to each other. The vibe was incredible. Honestly, I'm a little verklempt today. Like, I don't even care about soccer. I don't understand it. I used to joke and call it glorified jogging. Now I'm like kind of obsessed.
10: I mean, I went to see one of the matches at Toronto Stadium, and the way that was managed was just perfect. You know, I was slightly concerned when we were going there. It would just be chaos. But I thought they did a fantastic job of organizing it, and I really enjoyed it.
7: And I think that's the overarching feeling. I mean, lots of people that we've been talking to over the course of the last several weeks, really since the first game here on June 12th when Canada played on home soil, people have said it was well organized, the transit system worked well, and of course what a joy it was to put Toronto in the spotlight and welcome thousands of people to our city. We'll hear from Mayor Olivia Chow, find out how she and the city thinks the tournament went and how Toronto responded. That's coming up at 10:30. We'll be there live at City Hall in the kitchen.
0: Okay, thanks so much. That is Beatrice Vaisman live for us this morning again, just off college. Bea, thank you.
1: Meantime, Adam Van Cuverden, Secretary of State for Sport, joined us earlier on the show to talk more about the success and legacy of the tournament and what it will mean for soccer in this country.
11: Canada should be very, very proud of the way that we welcomed the world and the way that we hosted this tournament and executed on all of our plans. From all of the volunteers, they were incredible, by the way, like so helpful in both Vancouver and Toronto, to the police of jurisdiction who were friendly and helpful and, you know, kept order very, very well, to the organizers of the Fan Fest at the P&E and at the Bentway. If you had a chance to go to both, and you know what I mean, like the P&E in Vancouver offered something really, really unique, an incredible musical venue. But the vibe at the Bentway in Toronto was also extraordinary, being so close to where folks were marching in.
0: And nearly 200 wildfires in other news are currently burning across northern Ontario. 57 are said to be out of control. Now, the majority of those fires are in the northwest region. Communities there are preparing for further evacuations as officials are warning that increased wildfire activity and worsening smoke conditions could continue into the foreseeable future. Crews are prioritizing lives, property, and critical infrastructure, while restricted fire zones and open-air burning bans do remain in place. Recent rain has slowed some of those fires, but officials say a sustained rainfall is really what's necessary. Meantime, Premier Doug Ford will have an update on the wildfire situation coming up this morning. He is also set to speak at 10:30. On Saturday, Ford and other officials were in Thunder Bay discussing the response to the situation in northern Ontario.
1: Okay, a new park in Mervish Village pays tribute to its namesake.
0: Honest Ed's Park is now officially open on Markham Street near Bloor and Bathurst. It was designed to pay tribute to the legendary discount store and its founder, Ed Mervish. The more than 1,200 square meter park is part of the Mervish Village Mixed Use Development.

0: Rising Toronto pop artist Fox Revitt is set to perform an immersive one-night music experience tonight in Toronto to celebrate the debut album, I Don't Know Where I Left My Body.
1: And Jen Lee is live this morning with The Star, talking about the upcoming event at the location of the Lower Bay subway station. Gee, good morning.
2: Good morning, Nick. Good morning, Jen. That's right. We're joined in studio by Fox themselves. Yay! Who's getting ready to perform a very special immersive concert tonight at the Lower Bay Station.
3: It's crazy.
2: Thank you so much for joining us. So the concert is tonight, and you are doing this in a very cool venue. Tell me a little bit more of how this all came together.
3: Okay, so if you can imagine it, I work with my family at my family's restaurant. It's called the Monkey Barn Grill. It's up at Yonge and Lawrence.
2: Hey.
3: But I live down at Queen and Ossington,
2: right.
3: So the commute every day took about an hour to get there and an hour to get back. And so I started actually working on music on the TTC, and I kind of thought, you know what would be a cooler thing than to rope people in on the experience and do a show at the TTC's long abandoned Lower Bay Station.
2: It's a very cool spot. I've seen a few parties being held there, but this is an immersive concert. Explain to me why it's immersive.
3: Okay, so first of all, you're going to be like guided onto the Bay platform, then led through a secret doorway. You come down into the Lower Bay concert. We've tricked it out with a bunch of lights. We've tricked it out with all this sound, and multiple stages spread throughout the station.
2: Okay.
3: So it's like you get to see Lower Bay from every angle.
2: I love it.
3: Right.
2: And this is to honor, obviously, your debut album, I Don't Know Where I Left My Body.
3: Yeah.
2: This is many years in the making.
3: Yeah. If you can imagine it, the first song that I wrote for it, I actually wrote like 10 years ago.
2: Wow.
3: Yeah.
2: And it's all coming together tonight.
3: It's all coming together tonight, which is such an exciting and beautiful thing. It's such a labor of love. It took me so long to sort of find it within myself to even like listen to myself sing these songs. And now they're going to be in the hands and in the ears of everyone on streamers and everywhere next Friday, July the 31st.
2: We're watching one of your music videos. Tell me a little bit about this single and shooting this video.
3: Yeah, so this video is for a song called A Thousand Days. This was actually the first song I wrote for the album about 10 years ago. I wrote it at the piano about a love that had sort of lasted about a thousand days. And it's my mom's favorite from the album.
2: Aww.
3: But the inspiration for the video was sort of about how hard it's been for me to kind of find it within myself to release this music. And so the video finds me pushing a piano all throughout all these Toronto landmarks, like around Yonge and Dundas Square and stuff like that. And it was supposed to be sort of about Sisyphus pushing the boulder up the hill, that Greek myth, and like how hard it is to you know, go through the process of something just to watch that ball roll back down the hill at the end of the day.
2: And so now that you're on the other end of it 10 years later, how does it feel right now?
3: It feels amazing. I mean, I feel like I've just had the best year of my life.
2: Aww.
3: I mean, I got to open it. I'd never posted myself singing online. And then, like, I opened the year with, like, 10 million views on TikTok.
2: Yeah.
3: And then I got to, like, host the red carpet at the Juno Awards.
2: Which was really amazing. And you were so good at it.
3: Thank you so much. You know what? It's easy when you're just a fan of everyone. I'm such a fan of Canadian music. So I got to, like, meet my lifelong heroes like Julie Black.
2: Right. Isn't she great?
3: Oh my gosh, she's the best. Yeah. Oh, I literally did like a little dance with her, and it was my favorite moment of the whole Junos weekend.
2: You know what I love the most of all the videos that you post on social media? You singing to your family at dinner. What a real treat, because you come from a musical family.
3: I do come from a musical family. My brother Jeremy is a musician as well. He's going to be playing tonight. And, you know, there's two things that matter in my family. One is art and music, and the other is food.
2: Yes.
3: My dad's a chef.
2: Oh, gosh.
3: So it's kind of one of those things where those two things coming together at the dinner table is only natural. So even though people watch this and they're like, where can I get an invite? I'm like, baby, come to the restaurant. Come see me. Like, this is us every day of like life.
2: I love it. Well, thank you so much for joining us. I'm so happy for all your success right now.
3: Thank
2: Congratulations.
3: You.
2: And again, you don't want to miss Fox Revitt tonight at the Lower Bay Station. It's going to be a cool, immersive experience. For more information and to get tickets, all you have to do is go to Fox's social media platform. The link is all there for Eventbrite. You don't want to miss it. Thank you, Fox.
3: Thank you.
2: We're going to take a break here on CB24 Breakfast. More to come.
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1: All right, beautiful shot of the downtown skyline. And really hard to see any cloud in the sky at all right now. There are a couple out there, mainly sunny though, and the blue sky and clear skyline indicating we're looking at much clearer air quality, much cleaner air than we were looking at last week. Does not to say that the fires are under control by any stretch over northern Ontario, but we have seen the situation change in terms of prevailing winds and its ability to drive that smoke down into the lower lakes, at least for now. So that's good news. Breathe easy for now. We'll monitor that, see if it changes. We've moved up from 14 to 17, headed to a high of 26 today. The winds will shift to come in out of the south and tap into some of the warm air that had retreated temporarily stateside. It's coming back. It's also, though, going to be setting the table or setting the foundation for another system that's going to roll in tomorrow, and that heat will help to trigger some thunder showers. Humidity builds in tomorrow as well, but a system coming in, it will be a lot of force lift with the center low pressure working its way through the Great Lakes region. So by about dawn tomorrow, we get the risk of showers with a few embedded thunderstorms through the morning. So here we are tomorrow morning, 5:30, couple of rounds up until late afternoon, and then the last kind of comes through around 8 p.m. So it's not going to be an all-day rain, but there will be rounds of showers and storms at times during the day tomorrow, so you want to plan for that and adjust your plans accordingly to navigate around it. 26 today, 25 tomorrow. As it clears, we get back into some sunshine, but cooler winds for Wednesday, high 22, 26, full sunshine on Thursday. It's July after all, so temperatures rebound quite quickly. A few clouds, light wind, beautiful Friday, and then look at the weekend. Some heat returns, 28 on Saturday, 31, feeling like 37 on Sunday for you weekend warriors. I'm going to send it back to the studio.
0: Okay, thank you so much, Bill. Joining us now with your weekly dose of science and tech is CTV science and technology specialist, Dan, the man Riskin. Dan, you're so smart. You're just so smart.
22: He's on the ball. He knows what he's doing.
23: Am I?
22: You really are.
23: Oh, gosh. Okay. I guess we're done with the segment. This is great. I'm glad we talked about this.
22: Okay, but we need to talk about this because I've tried to put on a wetsuit before.
23: Yeah.
22: Very difficult to get into.
23: Mm-hmm.
22: So then I'm trying to picture getting a cockroach into a wetsuit, because scientists have built these tiny little wetsuits for cockroaches.
23: Yeah.
22: Why?
23: Well, so there has been this technology of making cyborg cockroaches for some time. So the idea is, let's have a cockroach that we can kind of remote control so that we could send it with a little camera into a, let's say there's a nuclear meltdown and you want to look at what the inside of the reactor looks like.
0: Ooh.
23: You don't want to go in there.
22: They lead the way.
0: Right.
23: And if you send your robot, it's going to bump into something and get stuck because its wheels are spinning. A cockroach can go over anything. So what you do is you you make the cockroach go somewhere. They've made this scuba suit, so now the cockroaches can not only walk around on land, but they can go underwater. Normally, if you put a cockroach underwater, it passes out. It faints from lack of oxygen after a while. But this
3: it's a marine
23: suit,
3: now.
23: Basically. It's a marine. So it's basically sealed around the cockroach. It produces oxygen and pumps the oxygen into tubes that go into the sides. Cockroaches breathe through holes in their exoskeleton, and so it pumps the oxygen in there. Anyway, they were able to have these things walking around underwater for 3 hours, and they didn't pass out. So this is just an improvement of that technology that could hopefully someday help with, you know, some kind of a disaster place where you need
22: Here's my question.
23: Sensors.
22: They get the suits on them, which seems very intricate and delicate.
23: Mm-hmm. Yeah.
22: How do they know they're going to come back with the info, or will it just be transmitted?
23: It's got to be transmitted. Yeah. So the way it works is the cockroach kind of does its own instinctive thing. It walks or it doesn't walk. But you can, they've got a little transmitter that's connected to its nervous system, and they give the cockroach the urge to turn right, or the urge to turn left, or the urge to go, or the urge to stop. And so you kind of say to the cockroach, go, and then it walks, and it comes to a thing it has to get over, and it figures out how to get over
22: it's
23: that
22: horse
23: itself.
22: Racing.
23: Yeah, it's a little, I guess it's like horse race. I mean, it is, in a sense, kind of like when you ride a horse.
22: Yeah,
23: the
22: horse
23: picks where to put its feet, and you kind of say, go.
22: Give it
23: and this is kind of like that, but with cockroaches, and now there's an underwater component to it. So the technology continues. I mean, it's a little bit like Dune in terms of the suit that they wear, and it's a little bit like that Kafka metamorphosis, right?
22: Yes.
23: Where
22: it's
23: just two creepy stories rolled
22: that
23: into one,
22: wild.
23: And that is the future.
0: I love it. That is the future. You know, finally, a useful bottom feeder.
23: Yeah.
0: And they are like lobsters, right? Because of that exoskeleton. So they belong there.
23: Yeah, well.
0: Now they can really.
23: They're good at what they do.
0: They are.
23: Yeah.
0: Okay, moving on to this. And I'm hoping this is
22: true.
0: This
22: is you, Jen.
0: Yeah, because I went to the Toronto Outdoor Art Fair last weekend, and it was beautiful. It was great. But going out to see art could slow aging.
23: Yes.
0: How?
23: Well, how is not exactly clear, but it does.
0: Yeah.
23: So in the UK, they've got this long-term study of a bunch of people, about 2,000 of them, who are over the age of 50, and they check out their health, and they do this with like grip tests and cognitive tests and balance tests, and from all that, they get like a physiological age. There's how old you are on the calendar, and then there's how old your body really kind of is.
0: Mm-hmm.
23: And they measured that for about these 2,000 people, and then they asked some questions about how they spend their time, and what they found is people that are going out to opera or art galleries or live music or whatever, taking in culture 2 times a month, on average are about a year younger in their bodies than people who don't go out and do that stuff, who are the same calendar age. So it's keeping you younger to keep feeding your brain. And listen, my mom goes, like, she's obsessed with cultural things. She's always going to the movies, she's going to opera, she's going to all these different things. Mm-hmm. So she's going to love this study, and she always watches us, so she's watching
22: now.
23: Yeah. Hey, Dan's mom.
0: Hey, Dan's mom.
23: anyway, this is good news for her, but it's good news for anybody who takes
22: really
23: in
22: is.
23: Culture.
0: That
22: it's
0: is.
22: Yeah, another reason to sort of take in the rest of the world and keep your brain active, alert, and, like, that's, you know, that's part of the process.
23: Totally.
0: And support live arts.
23: Yeah, too.
22: Yeah.
23: It's good for artists, too.
22: All right, Dan, second pregnancy, you and I can't relate to this physiologically anyway. However, it rewires mom's brain, which I guess explains Jen.
23: It does. I don't know what her brain was wired like before.
22: Yeah.
23: This is really interesting. We've known for some time that the brain gets rewired during pregnancy in ways that make women more caring. They make them better at empathizing with someone else, better at just being a mom. But this is the first study to compare the first pregnancy to the second pregnancy. What they found is the rewiring is different on the second pregnancy. And the rewiring in the second pregnancy does some of the same stuff, but it also tends to help you with things that might be helpful for multitasking and being active. And so the thinking is, when you have your first kid, it's all about looking after that little nugget,
0: correct.
23: And, you know, keeping it alive. But once you've got one, and now it's like 3 years old, and now you have another round, you're multitasking, because you have the one you're taking care of, but then you got the other one that's trying to get into the cupboard and doing all the other things. And so you've got to be able to be super mom at this point. And so the brain, pregnancy rewires you in a way that makes that work.
0: Well, that explains why the first child has all these photo albums, and the second one doesn't.
23: Totally.
22: Exactly.
23: And that happens to everybody. Absolutely.
22: True.
0: Might have some, but not as much.
23: Yep.
0: And that also probably plays into birth order and why siblings are different.
23: Right. You know, it opens a whole can of worms.
22: Mm-hmm. Sure does.
23: Yeah.
22: Well, that's what you do here, Dan. Open up can of worms and you'll open another one next
23: cockroaches
22: week.
23: Cockroaches and worms.
22: Yeah, exactly. All right. Thanks, Dan. Appreciate this.
23: Thank you.
0: Thanks, Dan.
22: Okay. 9 o'clock headlines coming up.
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0: Okay, well, Spain is back on top of the soccer world for a second time after beating Argentina to end the biggest tournament in World Cup history. CP24's Beatrice Faisman will join us live from College Street with a recap of it all.
1: Heads up if you're driving downtown this morning and this week, in fact, as the TTC is now launching a pilot project looking to catch vehicles illegally passing open streetcar doors. We'll have the details on this straight ahead.
0: All right, and some relief at the pumps helped to bring inflation down last month, but eating got a little bit more expensive, so we'll have the latest on these numbers coming up. Hey, good morning, Toronto. Rise and shine on this Monday, July the 20th. Thanks so much for joining us on CP24 Breakfast. I'm Jennifer Shine.
1: I'm Nick Dixon. Hope your Monday is getting off to a good start. Indeed, it's a really comfortable start out there for sure, and we're really going to enjoy that and embrace that. The humidity has definitely broken, and look at that, 17, feeling like 18. Sun shining down on the soccer pitch down at Nathan Phillips Square there. When will that return to the reflecting pond? It's got to happen soon as FIFA... It's hard to say. It's hard to believe. In fact, it's done and dusted. The bill, the weather rolls on, and what are we in for the next day or so?
2: Yeah, it's going to get pitched pretty soon, and it'll be replaced by what we previously were used to. But you know what? It's still middle of summer, so
1: exactly. We
2: wind down FIFA, but we've still got plenty of fun to have under these conditions. Today will be absolutely beautiful. 17, headed to a high of 26. Normal high is 27. We've got mainly sunny skies. We'll get a few clouds building in the afternoon hours, and then mainly cloudy skies through the early overnight, and then a system rolls in tomorrow morning around dawn with some morning showers and a few embedded thunderstorms. Much better chance of seeing afternoon and evening, though, stronger thunderstorms as this low moves its way in, and then it moves its way out. It calms down but cools down for Wednesday, but it is still July, so the rebound in temperature comes quickly for the end of the work week, and will get quite hot by the end of the weekend. So lots of great days ahead and timely rains. Even if it doesn't work with your plans tomorrow, it's necessary for lawns and gardens and agricultural interests. Just take full advantage of today, 26, a beautiful day. I'll have your full long-range forecast coming up. I'm going to send it over to Sonia now for a look at the roads.
3: A few more trouble spots are popping up across the majors. I'm going to take you over to the 400. The camera shot just moved, but we are still seeing an incident on the 400 southbound. It's a stalled vehicle, and it is blocking the right lane as you approach the 401. So it is definitely busy on the approach. QEW, that's also on the westbound side, getting busy. A crash approaching Dorval has that left lane blocked, and so, of course, it is building right behind it. And then I'm going to take you to the DVP. It is just volume. You're going to hit the brakes just beyond the 401. It stays heavy all the way through to Lawrence and then straight down to the Gardner. And then a look at the Gardner. It is starting to pick up from Park Lawn all the way toward South Kingsway. So things are definitely tightening up.
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0: CapitalDirect.ca. A TTC pilot program targeting drivers that illegally pass open streetcar doors begins today.
1: It's a dangerous situation. Four streetcars on five major routes, though, are now being equipped with special new cameras to measure how frequently illegal streetcar passing, in fact, happens. They'll also test how reliable the technology is for future automated enforcement. The TTC says tickets will not be issued at this point, but that the offense does carry a potential fine of more than $180 and 3 demerit points.
0: And heads up for Line 2 subway riders. Service will end at midnight tonight through Wednesday between Jane and Ossington for track work. Shuttle buses will run in place of them, and regular service is scheduled to resume the following morning at 6 a.m.
1: Well, preparations
0: continue for the Ontario Honda Dealers Indy in Markham as crews work to install cement barriers and fencing near Unionville Go. Chopper 24 was over the area. The access road east of the station will be closed until 4 this afternoon and again from 9 p.m. to 6 a.m. Metrolink says YMCA Boulevard will remain open for access to and from the parking lot and station. The Ontario Honda Dealers Indy at Markham runs from August 14th to the 16th.
1: The annual rate of inflation dropped back below 3% in June as drivers were paying less to fill up their gas tanks. Inflation was sitting at 2.8% in June, down from 3.2% in May. Gas prices came down slightly as the peace talks, again at the time, progressed between the U.S. and Iran. Of course, tensions are rising again this month and sending gas prices significantly higher. The cost of groceries in June, that was up almost 4%. And as Toronto and Vancouver hosted World Cup matches, hotel prices in this province and BC were up roughly 20%.
0: Nearly 200 wildfires are currently burning across northern Ontario, with 57 said to be out of control. The majority of the fires are in the northwest region. Communities are preparing for further evacuations as officials warn increased wildfire activity and worsening smoke conditions could continue into the foreseeable future. Crews say they will prioritize lives, property, and critical infrastructure while restricted fire zones and open-air burning bans remain. Recent rain has slowed some of the blazes, but officials say sustained rainfall is needed. And Premier Doug Ford will be holding an update on the wildfire situation this morning. He's scheduled to speak in about 90 minutes' time at 10:30. On Saturday, Ford and other government officials were in Thunder Bay discussing the response to the situation in northern Ontario.
1: A woman's been seriously injured after a rideshare vehicle crashed into a pole in Etobicoke. It happened on the Queensway near South Kingsway just about 1:30 this morning. Paramedics say the woman has serious life-threatening injuries while the man suffered minor injuries. The cause is under investigation. At this point, there's no word on whether any charges will be laid. And a 28-year-old man is facing almost two dozen charges after a traffic stop downtown. Police seized two loaded guns, drugs, and more than $10,000 in cash from a vehicle stop on Sunday near Queen and Denison Avenue. Officers stopped the car, which was heading in the wrong direction on a one-way street. Open alcohol was also found inside. Juan de Leon is facing 18 charges and made his first court appearance yesterday.
0: Okay, starting today, some Canadians will see a bump in their federal child benefit payments of roughly 2%. That means for eligible parents with children under age 6, an increase of $160 a year. For those with children 6 to 17, a jump of $135 annually. The Canada child benefit is adjusted to inflation. 3.6 million Canadians will see that increase.
1: A new park in Mirvish Village is paying tribute to its namesake.
0: Honest Ed's Park is now officially open on Markham Street near Bloor and Bathurst. It was designed to pay tribute to the legendary discount store and its founder, Ed Mirvish. The more than 1,200 square meter park is part of the Mirvish Village mixed-use development. I lived on Markham Street as a child.
1: Did you? Okay.
0: Oh, yeah.
1: Now you can visit this park.
0: Mm-hmm.
1: Looks pretty impressive, actually. Yeah.
0: It does.
1: As soon as you start talking about Honest Ed's, it just takes you back to inside the store.
0: Oh,
1: those
0: my gosh.
1: Posters.
0: Yeah, the ramps.
1: The different floors, the ramps,
0: yeah,
1: all that. Yeah,
0: the ramps on the floor,
1: that
0: the bins.
1: Such a throwback.
0: The smell.
1: Yeah, yeah. All of it. Yeah.
0: Sorry, like
1: from a time,
0: smell.
1: Long time ago.
0: I know. And the lights.
1: Yes.
0: Just
1: oh,
0: so
1: yeah,
0: impressive.
1: So bright and
0: the
1: everything.
0: Light bulbs.
1: Yeah.
0: Let's
1: yeah.
0: bring back light bulbs on stores, shall we?
1: Yeah, I know. We got to talk about this, though, because Spain, the lights were going off in Spain and everywhere. Spain's claimed the World Cup title for the second time in history after a dramatic win Sunday over Argentina.
5: Pedro Porro, Williams, and thundered in for Spain!
0: Yeah, they had plenty of chances to score. The two powerhouses fought into extra time, though, and that's when Ferran Torres scored Spain's only goal, and it stayed that way eventually for Spain to claim the 1-0 victory over Argentina. This marks Spain's second ever World Cup title, and they're now the first nation to simultaneously hold the World Cup crowns in both men's and women's soccer.
1: Something Canada will aspire to. In the meantime, Lucas Weiss, staff writer at The Athletic, joined us with more on what went right for Spain on Sunday.
6: Spain had a disallowed goal, which should have counted, that the referee called a foul that was non-existent, frankly. So it was 0-0, and you're thinking, uh-oh, is this match going to go to penalties? And Argentina might steal this victory and win back-to-back World Cups. But then Ferran Torres, with an incredible goal in the second half of extra time, putting really the exclamation mark of what was a dominant World Cup and one of the most dominant World Cup finals in history. Spain did not allow, Argentina did not get a shot on target in this match. Spain had 65% possession. It was just a very clinical performance, very much like how they played against France in the semifinals. So all in all, CJ, Spain leaves this World Cup as worthy champions and definitely the best team in the world.
0: Okay, doing some dancing with the football, the celebration spilling into the streets. The party continued along College last night. There has certainly been no shortage of enthusiasm since the tournament began in mid or early June.
1: Mm-hmm. And we also chatted with residents on along College Street this morning about how the city did as a World Cup host.
7: It was fantastic. It was very good because my husband and I We tried to go for a walk after dinner to see what's going on, and we loved it. We loved the fact that there were so many new patios, and it was packed, and it was excellent.
8: I love these big type of events for Toronto. It puts Toronto on the map, you know, and I, you know, really support the city in doing it. And I think the organization of the city in general is really good, and I think they did a very fantastic job in adding this onto the top of it.
9: It was an extraordinary vibe in a big, noisy, chaotic city. So I had a fantastic time. That's all I can say.
1: And Adam Van Cuverden, the Secretary of State for Sport in Canada, joined us on CP24 Breakfast earlier to talk more about the success and legacy of the tournament and what it's going to mean for soccer in this country.
10: Canada should be very, very proud of the way that we welcomed the world and the way that we hosted this tournament and executed on all of our plans. From all of the volunteers, they were incredible, by the way, like so helpful in both Vancouver and Toronto, to the police of jurisdiction who were friendly and helpful and, you know, kept order very, very well, to the organizers of the Fan Fest at the P&E and at the Bentway. If you had a chance to go to both, then you know what I mean. Like the P&E in Vancouver offered something really, really unique, an incredible musical venue. But the vibe at the Bentway in Toronto was also extraordinary, being so close to where folks were marching in.
0: Okay, meantime, the first ever FIFA World Cup halftime show is also in the books.
1: Yeah, imagine that cool car there kicking off an 11-minute performance followed by K-pop sensations BTS, Canadian Justin Bieber mellowing things down, and then Shakira and Burna Boy performing their 2026 World Cup anthem, Die Die. The entire show was curated by Coldplay's Chris Martin, all in support of the FIFA Global Citizen Education Fund.
11: Here come France again. Oh, it's three. It's a historic goal.
0: Kylian Mbappe, as my son would say, he loves him. He won the 2026 World Cup Golden Boot after Lionel Messi failed to add to his tally in that final yesterday against Spain. The France captain was the top goal scorer of this tournament with 10 goals, while Messi had 8.
1: Yeah, he knocked a couple in against England. Meantime, let's talk some baseball. Now the Jays looking to bounce back from a series loss to the White Sox as they welcome the Rays to town tonight.
12: This one lifted deep right field. It is carrying, and it will go.
0: I think they're now like 4 or 5 games back from making it. But during yesterday's game, Chicago added 2 runs in the 6th inning to make it 3-0 as the Jays struggled offensively. And that would be the final score, 3-0. Trey Savage pitched 6 innings with 9 strikeouts, but it was charged with the loss. Dylan Cease is expected to start tonight as Toronto opens up a 4-game stand against Tampa at home.
1: Meantime, the team, the organization, held a moment of silence before Sunday's game for legendary relief pitcher Dwayne Ward following news that he died of natural causes on Saturday at the age of 62.
13: Wardo reached the peak of his career in 93 when he was named an American League All-Star, leading the league with 45 saves.
0: Beyond the numbers. Ward played for the Blue Jays from 1986 to 1995. He was in Toronto and was expected to attend a special statue unveiling at Rogers Center when news broke that he had passed away. Ward was a key contributor to the team's back-to-back World Series championship wins in 1992 and 1993.
1: Sad news indeed, and more sad news here as well. The CFL continues to mourn the loss of Saskatchewan Roughriders linebacker and team captain Jaden Dahlke.
0: The 30-year-old died in a car accident on Saturday night. The Roughriders are remembering Dahlke as a relentless warrior on the field whose toughness and work ethic inspired his teammates. Dahlke appeared in all 18 regular season games for Saskatchewan in 2025, including their 25-17 Grey Cup win over Montreal.
1: We'll talk some basketball now. The Tempo wrapping up a 9-game homestand tonight, but won't have their head coach on the sidelines.
0: Sandy Brondello was suspended 1 game without pay after being overheard making some inappropriate comments about Atlanta Dream star Angel Reese during the game on Friday. Brondello's comment was picked up by the broadcast after a Toronto player went down with an injury and was called for a foul. Reese says she has accepted an apology from Brondello. The Tempo have now lost 2 straight games and sit 5th in the East at 10-15. Tip-off for tonight is at 8 p.m.
1: Well, Caribbean Carnival season well underway in Toronto. We've been documenting that a lot here on CP24 Breakfast. And over the weekend, the juniors took center stage.
0: CTV's Raheem Ladani has the story.
14: all dressed up and fueling up. Thousands of young masqueraders are making sure every detail is perfect before their handcrafted costumes fill the streets for the Junior Carnival Parade.
15: I enjoyed about dancing up and down, making friends with everyone. It was really fun.
14: This is one of the most anticipated family events of the Toronto Caribbean Festival. It had to be rescheduled due to Saturday's forecast, but that's had little impact on the turnout, as these young people continue the tradition of embracing Caribbean culture and artistic expression.
16: Toronto is a multicultural city, but the Caribbean have given a gift to Canada in 1967. It's the only organization that gave that

0: but also it's a statement to say that we're working hard and we're committed to a city that's better future for our children.
1: Very passionate about my culture. My parents are both from Trinidad and Tobago. This is something that they've passed on to us. It's a celebration. It's a way of family and friends coming together in harmony.
2: Now in its 59th year, the Junior Parade is just the beginning of the overall Caribbean Carnival, one of the largest cultural festivals in North America. Raheem Ladani, CTV News.
3: Okay, more to come from the Caribbean Carnival. But Nick, we missed you last week. You were away, of course, Thursday, Friday. You were in Quebec, and you're back with some really good news.
4: Very exciting news. Have a look here. I'm not that comfortable bragging, but I'm going to.
5: We'll brag for you, because Jack is awesome.
4: Yes, Jack won the Quebec Open this weekend at Bromont at the Canadian National Cycling Centre, where they've got this incredible indoor skate park in the middle of the Velodrome. It's on one end of the Velodrome.
3: Wow.
4: But Jack is in the Junior 1 category. That's the 10 to 13. He won by about 3 points. So his closest competitor, Andre Warren, an amazing rider in his own right, beat Jack in the last comp.
3: Gosh.
4: These two are really back to forth. But Jack was really, we've been trying to encourage him to really push himself out of his comfort zone and really go for some tricks this year. So he did it. He came in first, and it was exciting run here. He nailed everything right up to the very end, which we're getting to here. So just hang on tight here. He's working on this incredible, listen to me.
3: Okay.
4: He just came out of a free flip there. That's a trick he's been practicing. He's going to have that, down pat for the next trick coming up in the next competition.
5: Now,
4: you said
5: he had to push the gas pedal even harder just because the caliber at this competition.
4: The riding, especially these are 10 to 13 year olds here, and how they are riding in this category, it's the stuff you would expect out of the sort of the category
3: But
4: what they're doing, they're pushing themselves, they're moving along so hard, and they have facilities like this in Quebec.
5: Right.
4: Quebec has some amazing.
3: Look at him clearing the knuckle
4: facilities.
3: With that.
4: Standing at the bottom of
3: it's
4: that,
3: so big.
4: The box he's clearing, it's taller
3: huge.
4: Than me. The drop in is about 15 feet. This is amazing stuff. So it's a real pleasure to watch Jack. We're so
5: That's
4: proud
5: so
4: of him.
5: That's so cool. Yay, Jack.
3: Good for you, Nick, because I know you stand for hours out there at the skate park during all kinds of conditions, just so he can do this. And it's parents like you that help kids realize their dreams.
4: Thank you.
3: Yeah, it really is.
4: A lot of parents do the same.
3: Yeah.
4: So,
5: are you impressed that you know clearing the knuckle?
3: Knuckle, because in skiing you have that knuckle.
4: They call it a box and scooter.
5: I thought you were doing the deep dive.
4: Yeah, exactly. I think people get the point there. But it's amazing. It's a lot of fun to watch. Look, I was
3: so
4: never
3: cool.
4: into action sports as a kid. Mm-hmm. It was never we didn't have scooters like that back in the day, right?
3: Mm-hmm.
4: But now they've got these incredible things, and these kids, there's so many of them that are incredibly, incredibly
3: so cool.
4: talented. So,
3: good job, Jack. Congratulations.
4: Jack. Yeah, thanks.
3: Woo-hoo!
4: Good job, buddy.
3: Yeah. Okay, well, coming up after the break, next, Village of Yorkville Park is gearing up to bring the works of Canadian designers to life in an outdoor fashion show.
4: Mm-hmm. All in the name of supporting mental health projects. We'll take a look at what's in store with Couture for a Cause. Next.
3: With them.
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19: Canada wins gold! 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
20: Oh, yeah?
19: Oh, yeah.

0: Closed captioning of this program is brought to you in part by Bell, Canada's most reliable internet, a bar above the rest.
1: All right, beautiful shot of the downtown skyline. Looking back from the Toronto Islands, not a lot of ripple on the water in the Inner Harbour. Light wind, it'll pick up a little bit as they shift to come in out of the south. That will help boost the temperature. It was kind of a fresh start to the day. Oh, there's a nice little pirate taxi going by. Well-timed. And while it was a fresh start, we will get to a high of 26 today, normal high 27.1. Enjoy the day. We do get a system rolling in tomorrow around dawn with some showers, a few isolated bedded thunderstorms morning, and then much more widespread active weather with thunderstorms tomorrow afternoon and evening. So plan accordingly and adjust those outdoor plans if you've made them for tomorrow. It clears out, cools down for Wednesday, but then we're back into the summertime heat for the rest of the long-range forecast. I'll have all those details coming up. All right, Couture for a Cause is back for its third year, bringing the designs of six Canadians, turning the village of Yorkville Park into a runway for a fashion show in support of mental health initiatives. Joining us now for a closer look is Daniel Fiorio, founder of the Hairdressers for Love and Peace Foundation, and we've got some models with us, too, who will introduce you shortly. Thank you for being here this morning.
2: Thank you for having me.
1: It feels like just yesterday I was down on Yorkville. Was it Cumberland? One of those streets.
2: On Cumberland.
1: Cumberland, and you brought me a coffee as I was doing the Jazz Fest, so you're a generous soul to begin with.
2: Well, there you go.
1: This is in its third year, a really, really important cause for CanMates. Tell me a little bit about why 3 years ago this came together. What was the vision?
2: Oh, there's a lot of things that pushed me to do this. One was COVID that pushed the hairdressers being non-essential, and I wanted to show that, yes, we are essential. So it's really, the backstage is six hair salons from Yorkville. So that's the, I had to beg them to say, not beg them, they all got it.
1: Yeah.
2: But so it's the hairdressers, then it's the restaurants from Yorkville. And it's also mental health. Right. And I think what we do as hair salons, we provide well-being.
1: You do. We sit in the chair and we pour our lives out to you, don't we?
2: Yeah, and I think we're part of that. And I'm working on a study that's going to come out also to prove that, to quantitatively, that hairdressers and the beauty industry, fashion, is essential.
1: In so many ways. Just the way we look to the world sometimes gives us the confidence, all kinds of things.
2: Yeah.
1: This has really grown. I know the red carpet laid out on the street. Tell me a little bit about what people experience if they haven't been down there before for this.
2: All right, so it's different ways. You get out of the subway, you can see it. It is a gated sort of event because of the beer garden, so we are serving as well. So therefore, but people can see it, absolutely. And it's also where the runway, which is on Cumberland this year, will be open for people to dance with the DJs from Paros and Powder Room. So that's part of it. Another one is to purchase a seat. There's a few left. We've added another row of on the runway on Cumberland. It's more go as you go. It comes with a complimentary cocktail.
1: Delicious.
2: And then we have a VIP experience where it's crazy.
1: That's fantastic. You can find more information, get tickets at hairdressersforloveandpeace.com/attend. There's six designers.
2: Seven. We have an extra one now.
1: Okay, perfect. And we have a couple of models here from a couple of these different very, very good designers. I would like to introduce you, I believe, first Lindsay with Rockin' Karma and Samantha with Ross Mayer. So show us a little bit of a walk and this design.
3: Okay.
1: Oh.
3: Hello, everyone. I brought this just for Bill to try on. I thought it was very appropriate.
1: No pictures,
3: no
1: please.
3: No pictures, really. Okay. I would actually like you to try it on right
1: sure.
3: now.
1: Sure.
2: Let me help you with this.
3: Okay. So this is how it works.
1: I put my arm in.
2: And the weather for Wednesday will be amazing.
1: Don't take my job, too.
3: We're turning the studio into a runway right now, so right. Show us a little walk.
1: Oh, I do a walk?
3: So go a little walk, show us the back. Yes, oh, we have a new runway.
1: I just tripped
3: runway.
1: Over myself. This is why I'm...
3: A new runway star right here, Bill. I love it. You look
1: Thank
3: fabulous.
1: You.
3: You're a real natural.
1: All right, well, now for the experts here. Show me, and maybe Daniel, you can... How did these...
2: So Rockin' Karma, you can see this. She's very, fun.
3: Fun messages.
2: Yeah, fun,
3: All
2: colorful.
3: You need is love.
1: Beautiful.
2: A lot of it is hand-painted and you know, like very, very beautiful and fun stuff. And then Ross Meyer is also on Cumberland, so Canadian designer, Yorkville boutique, and just wonderful. We've had in-salon shows, and both of them showed such beautiful collections. We had to integrate them into our into the big show on Cumberland.
1: Fabulous.
2: For the Couture for a Cause.
1: How do you feel about what you're wearing?
4: I feel incredible. Meyer always dresses me so beautifully. He's such a talented designer, and I would say anyone who's interested, go to Cumberland. His store is such a great experience.
1: That's fabulous. So you were talking about, and I don't want to walk in front of you. Actually, I'm going to continue because I can hear some echo. So I'm going to, if you could just hold that in case you want to pipe in. Again, the theme this year is kind of exciting too. We're kind of tracing back to the roots of Yorkville.
2: Yes.
1: Talk a little bit about why that was the choice.
2: Yeah, I think it was important because part of the puzzle for me was missing was the music. We have hair, we have food, we have the boutiques, and now what's happening with the music in Yorkville? And we still have the pilot, for example, for live music, but now you have Paros and the Powder Room that have those cool DJs.
1: They do. I've been to the Powder Room. Yeah,
2: you know, nice so stage. It's really, really cool. So that's now. So we have Jake Kaufman and his band honoring Neil Young and Joni Mitchell and so on. When we start, I have Stella Leonetti who just wrote a song, and she's going to sing our song first time live as the new talent from Yorkville.
1: Beautiful.
2: She's the daughter of Sally Onetti.
1: Yeah.
2: So
1: there's a history there of music.
2: It's
1: in
2: wonderful.
1: Yorkville.
2: Yeah, and I really want to honor that and what's going on musically in Yorkville as well.
1: Okay, fabulous. Well, for more information, hairdressersforloveandpeace.com/attend. Get your tickets. So there's a few left, and you don't have to hold that for me, but continue your walk and give them a little tease of what they can experience when they come out on Wednesday. Beautiful, beautiful. Thank you, Daniel.
2: Yeah, thank you so much, Bill, for having me. Yes.
1: All right. It is Coach. Sure for a cause, and be there on Wednesday in Yorkville. Beautiful. All right, we'll be right back.

0: him.
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0: World champions again, Spain hoist the FIFA World Cup trophy after defeating Argentina, ending the biggest tournament in World Cup history.
1: And if you were up celebrating late into the night, you might want to be extra careful and alert when driving this morning. That's because the TDC is launching a pilot project to catch vehicles illegally passing streetcar doors. We'll tell you more coming up.
0: And inflation numbers are out, and there was some relief at the pumps helping bring inflation down last month, not this month. Eating out, however, did get a little more expensive. We'll have the latest on the inflation numbers in this country in a moment.
1: And Star Trek Strange New World is back for season 4, and this half hour, Gian Lee is sitting down with one of the franchise's biggest stars, Anson Mount, a.k.a. Captain Christopher Pike.
0: All right, this is the last half hour of CB24 Breakfast on Monday morning, July 20th. Thanks for joining us at some point this morning. Appreciate you watching us. Mm-hmm. I'm Nick Dixon.
1: And I'm Jennifer Shung. And just like that, 13 matches in Canada, 6 in Toronto. The World Cup is officially over. Spain takes the cake. And, hey, it looks nice right now outside. The wildfire smoke from last week seems to be finally cleared for now. And we're experiencing comfortable temperatures right now. Bill?
2: We are comfortable enough that, you know, if you have short sleeve, you're probably okay. Or if you decide to don a cape, like I have. In the last second. Couture for a cause.
0: There it is. No pictures, please.
2: No pictures, right. Please.
0: There's enough pictures of Bill Coulter out there.
2: I feel like a bit of a boxer, too. This could be a new look for me. It is 19. It feels like 20. Not a big spread between temperature and Humidex, indicating a fairly dry environment. The winds are light. They're coming in to they're going to shift to come in out of the south, which will help boost the temperature from a pretty fresh start to a really warm afternoon. 26 is where we'll get to. 27.1 is the norm. And as mentioned, the winds are pretty light. When they move in from the south, they'll pick up a little bit, 10 to 20 kilometers per hour. Humidex isn't really going to be a factor today. It's going to be pretty close to what it looks like is how it will feel. And as we broaden out, you can see some active weather up over northern Ontario. This will arc by us to the north, but there is a system coming in from the west that will do battle with us on Tuesday. Showers and storms starting about dawn with some showers and isolated embedded thunderstorms in the morning, afternoon, and evening. Much better chance of some strong thunderstorms. So be aware of that. It does clear out, but cools down for Wednesday. It's July, though. It will rebound nicely for the end of the work week and into the weekend. So on that note, I'm going to twirl around and Sonia, no pictures, please. Just traffic information, please.
3: I love your cape. I have to say, I just love it. The majors are doing pretty well. One of the major incidents that we're seeing is on the QEW westbound. That's our biggest headache right now. Emergency crews are definitely on the scene, and it's approaching Doraval. That crash taking out 2 left lanes and the HOV. Delays stretching back toward Ford Drive. So if you do need that, give yourself some extra time. Otherwise, it's really just volume. DVP southbound, the heaviest stretch we're seeing is from the 401 past Eglinton. It stays slow somewhat through to the Gardner, but that is your major stretch. And then let's take a look at the Gardner for a second. That is actually impacting the drive. We're seeing it slow from South Kingsway all the way through to the downtown core. Back to you.
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0: Well, a TTC pilot program targeting drivers who illegally pass open streetcar doors is beginning today.
1: Mm-hmm. So drivers beware. 4 streetcars on 5 major routes are being equipped with special new cameras to measure how frequently illegal streetcar passing happens. They will also test how reliable the technology is for future automated enforcement. The TTC says tickets will not be issued just yet, but the offense carries a potential fine of more than $180 and 3 demerit points.
0: And a heads up for Line 2 subway riders. Service ends at midnight tonight through Wednesday between Jane and Ossington. This is for ongoing track work. Shuttle buses will be running in place. Regular service set to resume the following mornings at 6. Well, the annual rate of inflation dropped back below 3% in June as drivers paid less to fill up their gas tanks. So inflation was at 2.8% in June, down from 3.2% in May. Gas prices came down slightly as the peace talks progressed between the U.S. and Iran. Keep in mind, this is about last month. Mm-hmm. Tensions are rising again this month, and we're seeing higher prices at the pumps. Cost of groceries in June, that was up almost 4%. And as Toronto and Vancouver were hosting World Cup matches, hotel prices in this province and out west in B.C. were up roughly 20%.
1: Well, nearly 200 wildfires are currently burning across northern Ontario, with 57 said to be out of control. The majority of the fires are in the northwest region. Communities are preparing for further evacuations as officials warn increased wildfire activity and worsening smoke conditions could continue into the foreseeable future. Crews say they will prioritize lives, property, and critical infrastructure, while restricted fire zones and open-air burning bans will remain in place. Recent rain has slowed some of the blazes, but officials say sustained, consistent rainfall is needed. And Premier Doug Ford will be holding an update on the wildfire situation this morning in about 1 hour's time. He's scheduled to speak at 10:30 this morning. On Saturday, Ford and other government officials were in Thunder Bay discussing the response to the situation in northern Ontario.
0: Okay, the World Cup wrapped up Sunday, and Spain has claimed the title for the second time ever after a dramatic win over Argentina.
5: Pedro Porro, Williams, and thundered in for Spain by Ferran Torres!
1: Yeah, Argentina was down a man after Enzo Fernandez got a red card, but the two powerhouses fought into extra time, and that's when Ferran Torres scored Spain's only goal, and it would remain that way, 1-0, the final score over Argentina. This marks Spain's second-ever World Cup title, and they're the first nation to simultaneously hold the World Cup crowns in both men's and women's soccer.
6: Where are you sending us?
7: Well, this is a fun one.
0: Well, Star Trek Strange New Worlds is back for season 4.
8: Regardless of
1: Angie is standing by with one of the franchise's biggest stars to talk about the new season, the adventures ahead, and what fans can expect when the crew returns to space. Gee, I know plenty of people excited for this one.
9: Everyone is excited. Season 4 is coming. And yes, Captain Christopher Pike joins us now this morning, a.k.a. Anson Mount the 4th, which I'm just learning.
10: Anson Adams Mount the 4th.
9: Adams yeah. Mount the 4th. Yeah. Thank you so much for joining us. A lot of fans obviously really excited for Season 4. And there's a lot that's going on. I don't want to give anything away, but we're seeing everything from dinosaurs, puppets, like it's a lot.
10: Yeah, no, trust me, I know it's a lot when you're making
9: it
10: as well.
9: Yeah,
10: we've for whatever reason, you know, we're very, very fortunate that we have showrunners that are extremely collaborative, Akiva Goldsman and Henry Alonzo Myers, and so the conversations that would pop up between them and us somehow just began to run along the lines of a genre, because they're always asking us, what have you never done that you want to do? And Star Trek is fortunate that it's always had the flexibility of being able to tell stories through different lenses. Yeah. So we've been using genre as, or selecting genre as what is going to help us get to the core of what's going on with that character. So we've done, you know, horror, comedy, romantic comedy, film noir. It's incredibly fun and always challenging.
9: And what I love so much is each episode could almost be a movie in itself, just because of the rich storyline, but also how it's told visually.
10: That was our goal.
9: Yeah.
10: Is that we wanted to return Star Trek to sort of big idea of the week, planet of the week, which is what excited me as a kid when I was watching the original. So I wasn't excited to see where they would end up. I was excited to tune in and see where they started, yeah, because every episode was so different. So we've actually taken that a step further in making it visually distinct every episode. And I believe that these next two seasons have some of the most genuinely visually original work in franchise history.
9: Oh, I love it. And yes, we should mention season 5 is coming. It's been shot next year.
10: Season 4 premieres this week.
9: And a lot of people may not know this, but Toronto seems to be this hub for Star Trek series and films. Yeah.
10: The first show in this generation was Discovery, and they shot out at Pinewood Studios. And so just built out from there, because it's having Trek experience is different than just having general film experience, and so we really wanted to cash in on that, and everything just ended up being here, and so we really benefited from that experience.
9: And so you've spent time here in Toronto. Do you get a chance to explore a bit? And if you have, what are some of the favorite spots for you?
10: I've had young children since the first season of this show, so I know the local supermarket, my rental house, the stage. And that's about it. So well, everybody's always asking for dinner recommendations, and I tell them I have no idea.
9: No, you're busy.
10: No, I'm at home cooking oatmeal, or I'm learning lines, or I'm in the production vehicle or in makeup.
9: But I love how fatherhood has really shifted things for you in a beautiful way.
10: Oh, it ends your life. It's over. And then you have to rebuild your life from the ground up. But it's a better, more adventurous, you know, kids are, they give you a sense of appreciation for life that you never thought possible.
9: Yeah, I agree. I want to bring up something that I'm a huge fan of. I love pottery, and I didn't know that you are into this world, and I've actually never made one, but you do, and you create beautiful pieces.
10: Thank you. I appreciate that.
9: Is that therapy? Is this just something for fun? Like, how did this all start?
10: It's a way, you know, it's when you're an actor, it's so hard to step back from the work because you are the instrument. So pottery is... it's a way of understanding a craft from a more objective standpoint, and they also make really kitschy Christmas gifts that I like to foist upon my relatives.
9: Oh, I think it would be treasure. It'd be great. Well, welcome back. We thank you so much for joining us. I know all the fans are going to be so excited. Season 4, Star Trek, Strange New Worlds, coming out on Paramount Plus.
10: Thanks for having me.
9: Thank you so much. Okay, and we'll send it to break.
10: Great.
9: Thank you so much, Anson.
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2: All right, the beautiful shot there of the downtown skyline. And then here I am, 19 degrees, feels like 20. So not a big spread between temperature and Humidex, indicating a fairly dry environment, which makes it much more comfortable, even fresh feeling when the temperatures dip like they did this morning into the low to mid teens. We are climbing 19 degrees right now, headed to a high of 26. When it's there, it will feel like 28. It's not a big deal. You can manage that. It's beautiful, warm, comfortable, manageable, all those wonderful things that you appreciate midsummer. Sometimes we get a little overwhelmed by the heat and humidity, but not today. And we do have a system on the way that will bring some active weather tomorrow for your thirsty lawns and gardens, and in its wake, a bit of a fresher feel for Wednesday before the heat does return for the end of the work week and into the weekend. Here's your future cast. Nothing going on today except some building cloud, especially into the evening and overnight. Now, around 5:30 a.m., the first rounds of showers, maybe some embedded local thunderstorms. Much better chance mid late afternoon and early evening, and then it all clears out overnight into Wednesday. Wednesday, we're looking at partly cloudy skies, but a much fresher feel with a high of just 22 after hitting 26 today and 25 tomorrow with rounds of showers and thunderstorms. Won't be an all-day rain. You'll get kind of clusters, so you may get some pockets that are manageable. Thursday, we see the heat returning, 26, 27 on Friday. Hey, kick off the weekend. We're Friday already. Yay! 28 morning clearing and the risk of evening showers on Sunday. But during the day, it's going to be just hot and humid. 31 feeling like about 37. I'm going to send it back to you, Nick, Jen.
0: All right, Bill, thank you. Well, content creator Kelsey Darra is back with a new book, diving into the world of breakups
1: and how to bounce back from them. And hey, she's using herself as a living example. She'll join us live next on the show with her new book.
15: Now can we go to PK's?
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13: Closed captioning of this CP24 program is brought to you by Diamond and Diamond Lawyers, Canada's largest personal injury law firm with over $1 billion in total settlements.
14: So a few years ago, my life fell apart in the most embarrassing way possible. And instead of going to therapy like a normal person, I wrote a book about it. It's called Don't Do What I Did, Break Up and Bounce Back. And it just came out. And tonight, my friend threw me a party to celebrate it, which means we are all gathered here drinking, eating, themed snacks.
15: Mental health advocate, filmmaker, and already best-selling author Kelsey Darrah has released a new book that she hopes will help people at all points of that process of breaking up.
16: Okay, so joining us live now from Vancouver, where it's still pretty early, is Kelsey Darrah. Kelsey, we welcome you to our side of the border. Thank you so much for joining us.
17: Genuinely, thank you for letting me visit here after everything that's gone down.
16: We love having you here. Kelsey, your new book is called Don't Do What I Did, Break Up and Bounce Back. And you say some of these stories are stories that should never really be made public or in a book, yet you're doing it. You are, you know, biting it for the rest of us, revealing your most embarrassing stories. Why have you decided to do this?
17: Well, a lot of my career has been about trying the hard things, doing the embarrassing things, putting it all out there sort of as the big sister of the internet. And I was pretty much lying to my audience about how cool, calm, and collected I pretended to have it together with breakups. And I thought it was finally time after one big bad breakup to put it all out there, be vulnerable, and show people, like, even your big confident sister has these moments.
15: But Kelsey, don't you think you were doing what most of us kind of do, is try to downplay a breakup or make us seem like the hero coming out of it kind of in one way or another? So I think you did what was natural. So my question is, how unnatural or difficult was it to actually be as honest and forthright about the highs and the super lows and the problems and struggles of breakups?
17: Yeah, it was incredibly hard because I think a lot of people know that, like, breakups are going to suck. They're expected to really be tough, right? But I couldn't understand why it felt like my life was completely falling apart. My identity was falling apart. I could never go no contact. I could never just block them. I was struggling so much more and harder than it looked like everyone else was, between my friends and the people I see online, that I thought, there's got to be something wrong with me or something with the way that we're projecting this heartbreak thing.
16: Yeah, I mean, you say, hey, every relationship, there's two options. You stay together or you break up. And if you break up, you know, one person usually is hurt. So what do you think is broken about breakup advice today? And given what you've been through, why do you think your advice is going to be different than what exists out there?
17: Yeah, I mean, we see it all the time online, right? Like the people that just bounce back, that put on that hot bikini, post a thirst trap pic, and we're like right back on the dating apps and swiping because, let's be real, it's addicting. But we don't like to show the ugly side, right? We don't like to show the I can't get up for work, I can't be pretend to be happy when I'm out having a girls' night with my friends. I can't stop looking at my phone. I can't stop texting them. These are the things that I think we feel very shameful about. And so the things I wanted to tackle in this book that I wasn't seeing online is the stuff that I feel really embarrassed about. Like those moments where, I don't know, we might all be guilty of doing a little drive-by, right? Where we drive by our ex's house to make sure they're also hurting and in terrible breakup pain, right? Yeah. Like, there's just these really embarrassing, shameful things that I know we were saving for, like, our deepest corners of our group chats or our therapy session that I wanted to have out there for everybody.
15: Okay, Kelsey, though, right now we know you're happily connected with a professional footballer, and you've been learning all about the sport of football or soccer. Your video's quite amusing on Instagram here. What is it like to sort of, you know, there's a whole, like, wag, you know, phenomenon, but what's it like sort of dating a footballer? Because they're really in demand right now, and we've been seeing a whole lot of them.
17: Oh my gosh. First of all, you soccer people are crazy, okay? All of you Canadian, I just watched the World Cup here in Vancouver. This sport is so lit. I don't know why we have been ignoring this in America, but soccer is so fun. But I will say, as dating a soccer player, they are so mentally different than any type of man I have ever dated.
15: And he's a goalie too, which changes the equation.
17: Oh, yeah. What kind of psychopath wants to stand in front of a ball going 80 miles per hour at their head for sport? You know, it's crazy, but it's super fun.
16: Wow. Yeah. Yesterday, Emiliano Martinez made some saves for Argentina, but not the one that counted. Hopefully your boyfriend is better and hotter. I'm joking. Okay. Kelsey, Tara. We're happy you're in a relationship and can't wait for this second book. People to get their hands on it, because your first one, a bestseller, Don't Effing Panic. And hey, don't romanticize an effing loser. Kelsey Tara. Thank you so much for joining us. I really appreciate your time.
17: Thanks, Kelsey.
16: Thank you.
15: Good to chat with you. Okay, well, that wraps up CP24 Breakfast. You know, everyone breaks up at some point in their lives. So
16: you do. Yeah, I cried at work one time in China.
15: Did you? I'm sorry
16: I was
15: to hear
16: so
15: that.
16: Depressed. Okay. The makeup.
15: But look at her now. Exactly.
16: Yeah,
15: all right.
16: Now I'm married.
15: All right, we got to break up now. We're back at 6 tomorrow morning. The headlines roll on at 10.
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0: Pedro Porro, Williams, and thundered in for Spain by Ferran Torres!
1: Well, reaction continues to pour in after Spain captured the coveted FIFA World Cup in extra time over Argentina. It was a party on College Street as fans celebrated Spain's win. And at 10:30 this morning, Mayor Chao and other city partners will mark the conclusion of the FIFA World Cup. The TTC is unveiling a pilot project today targeting drivers that illegally pass open streetcar doors. It's 10 o'clock. This is Toronto's breaking news. CP24. Good morning, everyone. I'm Jamie Goodfroin. Well, Spain has claimed the World Cup title for the second time after a dramatic win over Argentina.
0: Pedro Porro, Williams, and thundered in for Spain by Ferran Torres!
1: The two powerhouses fought in extra time with Ferran Torres scoring Spain's only goal to force the 1-0 win over Argentina. This is Spain's second ever World Cup title, and they are the first nation to simultaneously hold the World Cup crowns in both men's and women's soccer. Lucas Weiss, staff writer at The Athletic, joined us with more on what went right for Spain and what went wrong for Argentina.
2: Spain had a disallowed goal, which should have counted. That the referee called a foul that was non-existent, frankly. So it was 0-0, and you're thinking, uh-oh, is this match going to go to penalties? And Argentina might steal this victory and win back-to-back World Cups. But then Ferran Torres, with an incredible goal in the second half of extra time, putting really the exclamation mark on what was a dominant World Cup and one of the most dominant World Cup finals in history. Spain did not allow, or Argentina did not get a shot on target in this match. Spain had 65% possession. It was just a very clinical performance, very much like how they played against France in the semifinals. So all in all, CJ, Spain leaves this World Cup as worthy champions and definitely the best team in the world.
1: And the celebrations spilling into the streets, the party continuing along College last night. There's certainly been no shortage of enthusiasm since the tournament began in June. And we spoke to residents on College Street this morning about how the city did as a World Cup host.
3: It was fantastic. It was very good because my husband and I, we tried to go for a walk after dinner to see what's going on. And we loved it. We loved the fact that there were so many new patios and it was packed. It was excellent.
4: I love these big type of events for Toronto. It puts Toronto on the map, you know, and I really support the city in doing it. And I think the organization of the city in general is really good. And I think they did a very fantastic job in adding this onto the top of it.
5: It was an extraordinary vibe in a big, noisy, chaotic city. So I had a fantastic time. That's all I can say.
1: Canada's World Cup ambassador, Dwayne De Rosario, says everyone should be pleased with how the World Cup played out.
6: I thought it brought new fans. I thought they did an amazing job in the stadiums. The energy in the cities that I went to was electric. The fan zones was everybody in it was engaged, enjoying it. And of course, you know, we've seen some underdogs really shine this World Cup, which was really nice to see. Some countries that probably wouldn't be in the conversation now being entered or qualifying for the World Cup as it expanded. And I think we saw some great displays from a lot of countries.
1: Adam Vancouverden, Secretary of State for Sport, joined us on CP24 Breakfast to talk more about the success and the legacy of the tournament and what it will mean for soccer in this country.
7: Canada should be very, very proud of the way that we welcomed the world and the way that we hosted this tournament and executed on all of our plans. From all of the volunteers, they were incredible, by the way, like so helpful in both Vancouver and Toronto, to the police of jurisdiction who were friendly and helpful and, you know, kept order very, very well, to the organizers of the Fan Fest at the P&E and at the Bentway. If you had a chance to go to both, and you know what I mean, like the P&E in Vancouver offered something really, really unique, an incredible musical venue. But the vibe at the Bentway in Toronto was also extraordinary, being so close to where folks were marching in.
1: Well, the first ever FIFA World Cup halftime show is in the books. All right, Madonna kicked off the 11-minute performance and was followed by K-pop sensation BTS, Justin Bieber, and Shakira and Burna Boy performing their 2026 World Cup anthem, Die Die. The entire show was captured by Coldplay's Chris Martin to support the FIFA Global Citizen Education Fund.
8: Here come France again.
1: Kylian Mbappe won the 2026 World Cup Golden Boot after Lionel Messi failed to add to his tally in the final. The France captain was the top goal scorer of the tournament with 10. Messi had 8. And preparations continue for the Ontario Honda Dealers Indy in Markham as crews work to install cement barriers and fencing near Unionville Go. Chopper 24 was over the area. The access road east of the station will be closed until 4 this afternoon. And again, from 9 p.m. to 6 a.m., Metrolink says YMCA Boulevard will remain open for access to and from the parking lot and station. The Ontario Honda Dealers Indy at Markham runs August 14th to the 16th. It's time now to check on the commute. Let's bring in Sonia Sachs.
9: Hey, good morning, Jamie. Good news is that the majors are loosening up, but the bad news is that we are still seeing a few trouble spots. I'm going to take you to the 401 eastbound express to collector transfer just past Dixie. Expect delays through that transfer toward Renforth because there's a stalled vehicle blocking that right lane. And then as we head over to the QEW, we did have an earlier collision that was blocking the left lanes. We're now actually seeing here a stalled vehicle in the right shoulder. It is causing more of a visual I would say delay versus an actual structured delay. Let's head over to the DVP. We're seeing a little bit of lingering slowdowns as you go into past the 401, past Eglinton, down through toward the Gardner. But otherwise, nothing serious. It's just really volume at this point.
1: Thank you so much for the updates. A TDC pilot program targeting drivers that illegally pass open streetcar doors begins today. 4 streetcars on 5 major routes are being equipped with special new cameras to measure how frequently illegal streetcar passing happens. Well, they will also test how reliable the technology is for future automated enforcement. The TDC says tickets will not be issued yet, but the offense carries a potential fine of more than $180 and 3 demerit points. We spoke to TDC riders about the cameras this morning.
10: They should have been doing this for years now. I've gotten off streetcars and almost been hit by cars. I've been getting on and they drive by. It's a danger and they should have taken care of it a long time ago.
11: I think it's obviously good for the passengers because sometimes when we're actually getting off of the streetcar, there's a high chance sometimes people don't look on their right. And people also, like the ones who are driving cars, they don't notice the lights that are flashing. Yeah. And they actually run by pretty fast. So I think it's pretty good for us. But again, all the passengers also need to keep a notice when they're getting on and off of the streetcar.
1: Well, a heads up for Line 2 subway riders. Service will end at midnight tonight through Wednesday between Jane and Ossington for track work. Shuttle buses will run in place. Regular service is scheduled to resume the following morning at 6 o'clock. A woman has been seriously injured after a rideshare vehicle crashed into a pole in Etobicoke. It happened on the Queensway near the South Kingsway around 1:30 a.m. Paramedics say that the woman has serious life-threatening injuries while a man suffered minor injuries. The cause of the collision is under investigation. No word yet if charges will be laid. The 28-year-old husband of a woman found fatally stabbed in North York over the weekend is charged with first-degree murder and failure to comply with an undertaking. Police say 29-year-old T. Nguyen died at the scene after being stabbed inside a building in the Fairview Mall Drive and Don Mills Road area. She is the city's 21st homicide victim of the year. The police say they were called to the building just after 2:30 Saturday afternoon for reports of a person with a knife. 28-year-old Martin Lee was arrested and made his first court appearance yesterday. 28-year-old man is facing nearly two dozen charges after a traffic stop downtown. Police seized two loaded guns, drugs, and more than $10,000 in cash from the vehicle on Sunday near Queen and Denison Avenue. Officers stopped the car going the wrong way on a one-way street. Open alcohol was also found inside the vehicle. Juan De Leon is facing 18 charges and made his first court appearance yesterday. It's 10:11. This is Toronto's breaking news, CP24. We'll have a look at Toronto's top stories. That's next. Stay with us.

0: night for a long time. Brunch, lunch, or dinner, expect creative bistro dishes like French onion soup, beef tartare, steak frites, and after a meal, sneak downstairs to Sousal, a hidden speakeasy, serving original concoctions, French flair, cozy vibes, and a touch of mystery in every bite and sip. This week, we're stepping into history, where classic French cuisine gets a modern twist. Let's see what's on the menu. Et puis, on y va. All right, Chef John, this is a beautiful place with so much history, but what makes it the perfect venue for a date night?
1: I mean, you can't go wrong with this heritage mansion, the Bleuler and Sherborne. Each room kind of has its own unique flair to it. The bar area, the rose room's fantastic as well. So there's a room for somebody. Everyone in here.
0: This is how you create an elevated experience all around. Tell me a little bit about what you've put in front of me right here.
1: So you have the Maison Selby French onion soup and the tartare in front of you. The onion soup's fantastic. It actually takes us 3, almost 4 days sometimes to make the soup. It's a very rich broth and overly caramelized onions. It's a fan favorite here on date night. And then the classic steak tartare, kind of our Southern French take on it.
0: Okay, I'll do my best to eat this on camera. Bowl. Oh, that is so good.
1: Yeah, and it's good for two as well.
0: Well, for now it's good for one. Wow, Chef, this looks absolutely incredible. Two really impressive dishes. The coq au vin. Tell me a little bit about this dish.
1: So this is a very traditional French dish. Red wine, braised chicken. It's a great dish, especially this time of the year. You get the coq au vin and somebody else will get the steak frites.
0: I'll get both.
1: This is why people love coming to Maison Selby, especially for date night. There's something on the menu for everyone, which is fantastic.
0: Now I just need to find a date.
1: I'll join you anytime.
0: Okay. This is really wonderful. Thank you. Can't wait to finish this. And go away. Well, there you are. Been saving you a seat. Have a seat. And cheers to you. Fall in love with Toronto's cozy candlelit spots. This gem is perfect for weekend date nights. 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

0: Pietro Porro, Williams, and thundered in for Spain by Ferran Torres!
1: Reaction continues to pour in after Spain captured the coveted FIFA World Cup in extra time over Argentina. It was a party on College Street as fans celebrated Spain's win. And at 10:30 this morning, Mayor Chao and other city partners will mark the conclusion of the FIFA World Cup. More evacuations are expected with nearly 200 wildfires currently burning across northern Ontario. Dozens are said to be out of control. We'll have the latest on this developing story straight ahead. And stay with CP24 for more on these stories and for further details, you can head to cp24.com and the CP24 app. Nearly 200 wildfires are currently burning across northern Ontario, with 57 said to be out of control. The majority of the fires are in the northwest region. Communities are preparing for further evacuations as officials warn increased wildfire activity and worsening smoke conditions could continue into the foreseeable future. Crews say they will prioritize lives, property, and critical infrastructure, while restricted fire zones and open-air burning bans remain. Well, recent rain has slowed some blazes, but officials say sustained rainfall is needed. And Premier Doug Ford will hold an update on the wildfire situation this morning. He is expected to speak at 10:30 this morning. On Saturday, Ford and other government officials were in Thunder Bay discussing the response to the situation in northern Ontario. A new poll finds Canadians are bracing for more difficult fire seasons to come. The Angus Reid survey found more than half of Canadians say the number and impact of fires will worsen over the next

0: new three-year contract. The agreement covering more than 5,000 Ford employees has been ratified, and Unifor announced some details last night. The pact includes a general wage boost of 9% over the length of the deal, as well as signing bonuses, pension and benefit improvements and investments at Canadian facilities. The new contract takes effect September 21st and will be used as a basis for the union's negotiations with Stellantis and General Motors. This is Toronto's breaking news. CP24, BNN Bloomberg's Roger Peterson joins us for your top business stories after the break.
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19: The majors are looking pretty good overall, but we are still seeing a problem. This one has just come up. It's on the 401 on the eastbound side, and it's just past here, Ontario. Emergency crews are on scene. It does look like a severe accident, so they are merging to the opposite side. Give yourself some extra time through that stretch. Over on the 401 at Dixie, we're still seeing that right lane blocked, the express to collector transfer past Dixie. It's a slow go toward Renforth. Also on the DVP, it is a bit bunchy from the 401 all the way through to Lawrence. And then in town, we are still seeing that Queensway just past South Kingsway, debris from an earlier collision is still impacting that area. So, you know, drive with caution.
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0: Well, joining us live now to talk business news is BNN Bloomberg's Roger Peterson. First trading day of the week. Markets have been open for just about an hour. What's going on?
22: I started off in the green, still kind of hanging on in the green, at least for the NASDAQ down south. Up here, we're off by about a little under a half point. It's again, these markets, I mean, we've seen a retreat. The NASDAQ's the interesting one to watch because they were getting into bear territory. Correction, they've seen about 10% over the last little while. And
19: Dixon, where are you?
22: And that was the one that's interesting. Looks like it's bounced back a little bit, but they're still struggling. We're seeing some of the tech stocks recover in the early trading. They've all seen some huge sell-offs over chips, concerns about the chips, what was happening in China when China said they came out with a new one. But some of the chip makers are rallying, just like Nvidia's up. about 2.5% Broadcom as well. And all this, of course, oil we're seeing, it had spiked, now it's dropped. It dropped again earlier, and it's down still a little bit over what's unfolding in Iran, the pressure there. Iran's president now saying his country is fighting a full-scale war. So we have

0: the deal a couple of weeks ago, and apparently we're back at war.
1: Well, keeping with some of the activity overseas in the Middle East, some lower gas prices helped, I guess, bring back some of the inflation numbers slightly.
0: Scaled it back, yeah, and a little below what analysts were expecting. Came in 2.8%, so which is not a bad thing. Nobody's going to complain about that, but they're expecting about 2.9. Came in lower than expected because those gas prices, as you mentioned, eased, and a key measure of core inflation dropped below 2% for the first time, and that is the average of the Bank of Canada's preferred median and trim measures of core inflation. It was 1.85%, lowest it's been since September of 2020. So that was a while ago. Now, the softer than expected report adds more evidence that the inflationary effects of the war aren't going beyond gasoline, which is good. Now, the concern is, though, if this drags on and gas starts to go up again, or fuel oil starts to go up again, we will see that pressure go into other areas. For now, it's only on the fuel prices, which is manageable, many think, but then that'll put pressure on the Bank of Canada on the next decision. And right now, they're standing pat because it could go either way, depending on CUSMA negotiations, the Middle East, all those things.
1: Lots of factors to keep in mind. Thank you so much, Raj.
0: All right. Cheers.
1: All right. This is Toronto's breaking news. CP24. Toronto continues to react to the FIFA World Cup and Spain's big win coming up at 10:30 this morning. Mayor Chow and other city partners will mark the conclusion of this massive tournament. Stay with us.

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0: Pedro Porro, Williams, and thundered in for Spain by Ferran Torres!
1: Reaction continues to pour in after Spain captured the coveted FIFA World Cup in extra time over Argentina. It was a party on College Street as fans celebrated Spain's win. And in moments, Mayor Olivia Chow and other city partners will mark the conclusion of the FIFA World Cup. This TTC is unveiling a pilot program today targeting drivers that illegally pass open streetcar doors. It's 10:30. This is Toronto's breaking news, CP24. Hello, I'm Jamie Goodfreund. Well, Spain has claimed the World Cup title for the second time after a dramatic win over Argentina.
0: Pedro Porro, Williams, and thundered in for Spain by Ferran Torres!
1: The two powerhouses fought into extra time with Ferran Torres scoring Spain's only goal to force the 1-0 win over Argentina. This is Spain's second ever World Cup title, and they are the first nation to simultaneously hold the World Cup crowns in both men's and women's soccer. Lucas Weiss, a staff writer at The Athletic, joined us with more on what went right for Spain and what went wrong for Argentina.
2: Spain had a disallowed goal, which should have counted. That the referee called a foul that was non-existent, frankly. So it was 0-0, and you're thinking, uh-oh, is this match going to go to penalties? And Argentina might steal this victory and win back-to-back World Cups. But then Ferran Torres, with an incredible goal in the second half, of extra time, putting really the exclamation mark on what was a dominant World Cup and one of the most dominant World Cup finals in history. Spain did not allow, or Argentina did not get a shot on target in this match. Spain had 65% possession. It was just a very clinical performance, very much like how they played against France in the semifinals. So all in all, Siege, Spain leaves this World Cup as worthy champions. And definitely the best team in the world.
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8: Vegas, here I come.
9: Oh yeah,
8: that's my line.
10: Oh, Hamilton.
11: The following is a paid commercial program. Some guests on the program appear on behalf of paid sponsors. The opinions expressed in the program are provided for information purposes only and are not necessarily those of Bell Media. To the extent such opinions relate to a professional field, including medicine, health, law, or finance, these opinions do not constitute professional advice and should not be interpreted as a recommendation for any specific treatment plan, product, service, or course of action.
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10: And Ocean Spray shows us their all-new line of sparkling juices. Hello there, my friends. I'm Teddy Wilson.
9: And I'm Nicole Cervinas, and welcome to Things to Know TO. We are a weekly show highlighting some of the local businesses and initiatives right here in our community. Teddy, it's good to have you back. I was lonely without you.
10: Thank you. You were?
9: Yeah.
10: You missed me? I love it when y'all lie to me. But it is good to be back. I was out in Prince Edward Island. What an amazing province. Had a really, really great time out there. And, we just love to travel.
9: Check it out on social media. It's got some awesome pictures.
10: Yep, social media indeed. And let's stick with the theme of travel for this first segment with you today. Travel and lifestyle expert Jennifer Weatherhead Harrington wants you to save on travel this summer. Only thing I love more than travel is saving monies.
9: Me too.
10: All right, my friends. So there's obviously a lot of talk these days, especially about how expensive travel is getting, especially during the summer months. But there are ways to save and to manage your travel bucks more simply. And thank goodness for that. And thank goodness travel expert Jen Weatherhead Harrington is here. We both love to travel. And I want to start by talking about misconceptions around saving while traveling. Because obviously, when you think of travel, you just think of the expense part. But how can we save while we're doing it?
12: Yeah. And how can you get to that travel sooner, right?
10: Heck,
12: I think
10: yeah.
12: Everyone is looking for the most value when it comes to our summer vacation, especially this year of all years. And one way to do that is if you have the right credit card.
10: Right.
12: So using the right credit card and understanding their rewards can really help you get to those goals faster. So Tangerine actually has their first ever premium rewards-based credit card. So it's called the Tangerine Rewards World Elite MasterCard.
10: Yeah.
12: And it's amazing because it helps Canadians, on their everyday purchases.
10: Yeah.
12: They've also teamed up with Scene Plus, another great loyalty program.
10: Yep.
12: Also across so many categories where you can earn and build those points. So it's going to get you to those travel goals even faster.
10: Oh, I love that. And so it's the first card of this kind for them, right?
12: Yeah,
10: wow, that's
12: exactly.
10: Wild. Obviously, some great places to fly. But during the summer, we often think about a road trip, going somewhere with the windows down, wind in your hair is really awesome. So is this card good for road trips?
12: Yeah. They definitely thought of this,
10: nice.
12: I think,
10: good.
12: For sure. And I think, again, everyone is really mindful these days of fuel costs, right?
10: Mm-hmm.
12: But this is going to really help you because across all Tangerine credit cards, you can save at Shell. So they've teamed up with Shell. So you can save at the pump every time you go there. But this credit card, the new one specifically, you can unlock up to 10 cents a liter at Shell.
10: Yeah.
12: So that's going to really help you when you're doing one of those long summer road trips. Every little bit will help, right?
10: Oh, and especially now in terms of gas prices, it is very apropos and timely. Too,
12: yeah,
10: right?
12: Yeah.
10: What are some other travel perks that we could be looking at with this?
12: Yeah, so I mentioned, they've also partnered or teamed up with Scene Plus. So one of Canada's biggest loyalty programs, tons of great travel perks. And I love when a credit card has travel perks with it.
10: Yeah.
12: So for this, you can get up to 1.5 times the points when you book any kind of travel using your Scene Plus card for up to 12 months. You can also use it and redeem for any type of travel, flights, hotels, car rentals, and that's going to really help you on that side too.
10: That's
12: so
10: great.
12: You have that. Then they also have other little additional perks as well. So you get 4 Dragon Pass lounge passes per year. You get comprehensive travel insurance. You get protection for lost or stolen baggage. And you also get trip interruption and cancellation protection as well. So perks plus peace of mind.
10: So what about the interface as a user? What's it like to actually use? Because that's important.
12: Yeah, exactly. And I think, Tangerine and Ipsos actually did a research study and they found that 60% of Canadians are really unsure of how much they can use their credit card and what the rewards are, right? We're really we're not quite sure exactly what it is.
10: Yeah.
12: But they have a brand new feature, first of its kind, with this credit card called Benefinder.
10: Okay.
12: So it's a digital hub and it's going to be home to all of their partners and you can track your reward progress.
10: Oh,
12: so you
10: cool.
12: can see exactly how much you have, what you're looking at, all of the partners, how you can use your rewards and your points. So they're kind of really taking away the guesswork out of it.
10: That's
12: and
10: great.
12: Making it seem a lot more effortless and intuitive when you're using it.
10: Yeah.
12: And you can know exactly where you are when you're saving up for that trip, which is something I really like.
10: I like that too. And I used to, a lot of Canadians, be very guilty of just sitting on points. It was only a few years ago I got really disciplined about when I accrue them, use them. So I love that it makes it easy too.
12: Yeah. And I really think that it just kind of helps you want to get to those goals faster, yeah, when you can see how quickly you're getting there with this new credit card, I think you're just going to be planning trip after trip after trip.
10: I love that. I always am, whether in my head or actually. It's great. Where can people learn more, Jen?
12: So if you go to tangerine.ca, you'll get all the details on that new credit card, all the benefits, and then you can also check out the Benefinder as well.
10: Okay, cool. Thanks, my friend.
12: Thanks for having me.
10: Good to see you.
9: Thanks so much to Jennifer.
10: Yeah.
9: Having that card is great for road trips. I'm about to go on one too, so perfect timing.
10: You're about to go on one?
9: Yeah.
10: Where are you headed?
9: To your neck of the woods.
10: Oh, that's right. You're going bungee jumping in Quebec near Ottawa.
9: Yes, going through Ottawa, staying in Ottawa, so I'm very excited.
10: Watch a future episode of Things That OTO to report back on that.
9: See if I come in the same form.
10: Indeed.
9: With all my limbs intact.
10: Yeah. In the meantime, next up, we're going to check in with lifestyle expert Rachel Node, who's not bungee jumping, but rather she's going to share some summer essential must-haves, everything from backyard barbecues and the cottage to more.
9: Very helpful.
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10: Hey, my friends, hope you're having a great day. Very glad you're with us, and welcome back to this thing, Things to Know TO.
9: Yeah, this thing right here. Now, we are in full summer mode, and with that comes a lot of different elements from, you know, backyard barbecues, your entertaining, cottages, and, well, lifestyle expert Rachel Node has all the answers to make all of that smooth sailing for us.
10: Smooth?
9: Yeah.
10: Nice.
9: Whether you're hosting a backyard barbecue, heading to the cottage, perhaps battling some summer frizz, or trying to keep up with pests and pets, there are plenty of products that can help make summer a whole lot easier. Here with some of our favorite finds is lifestyle expert Rachel Node. Rachel, it's always great to see you.
25: Thanks for having me.
9: And we are in full summer mode, which means a lot is coming at us. And when I say a lot, I mean specifically things that are flying and perhaps a little creepy crawly, and I can't stand them. Love summer, can't stand the bugs.
0: Summer, I feel, is a time of entertaining, but sometimes we get some unwanted guests in our home, including those little flying insects. That's why I'm loving the STEM flying insect light trap. It's an insecticide-free plug-in solution, and what it does is it attracts and traps those little flying insects like mosquitoes and fruit flies and small moths. It's super easy to use. You're just going to plug it in wherever they're getting in. So maybe that's like an entryway or a kitchen or by a trash can. And it looks nice. Like, it's going to fit nicely in.
9: Yeah, it is. It does look very nice.
0: And the refillable cartridges is what attracts and traps all the little flying insects. You never have to touch them, which is nice.
9: That is nice. That's a plus.
0: And you can grab this at Walmart or Amazon or Home Hardware.
9: Super easy. Another thing that's really easy is to have something that's on the go, but yet healthy. Sometimes and often I find you're sacrificing one for the other because we're busy. But this is a great find.
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9: And that's exactly what we want more of. 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
9: You don't want to bring a million different irons and blow dryers with you as you're kind of like on the go or doing a weekend getaway. That's like really great to have in your luggage or your...
0: Yeah, and you just pick it up at Amazon or Linen Drugs.
9: Easy peasy. Thanks so much, Rachel, for hooking us up. Where can people go if they have more information or questions for you?
0: Oh, you can follow me at Rachel C. Node.
9: Fantastic. Happy summer,
0: Happy summer.
9: We're quit.
16: Always love it when Rachel stops by, and that was an amazing like group of stuff for summer, right?
9: A little bit of everything.
16: To keep you
9: on the right track.
16: For summertime.
9: Indeed. Now, getting into perhaps even thinking ahead to school time.
16: Okay.
9: 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Up next, Intel explains what features you should look for when buying your next laptop.
16: Yeah, it's cool. It's positive. It's good.
9: Yeah.
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9: As Canadians start shopping for new devices heading into maybe graduation season, Father's Day, or even early back to school planning, there's a major shift happening that most people don't have on their radar. It's this. AI is quickly becoming a built-in must-have capability in today's PCs. So joining us now to break it all down is Caitlin Anderson, Corporate Vice President and General Manager of America Sales at Intel. Caitlin, it's great to have you here.
8: Thank you so much. It's great to be here.
9: Okay, so it's really interesting. Now, we know that AI is becoming, you know, it's outsmarting us, and it's literally like built into everything. And it really impacts the way that we live, the way that we work, what we're using, and how we stay productive every single day. But what exactly is an AI PC? Like, what does that mean?
8: I know. Everybody asks me this question.
9: Thank you. That makes me feel so much better.
8: Yeah, very common. But really, it's just a PC. At the end of the day, we've built a very special computer chip that is built for AI. And it just means it will process all of those AI tasks that you want to do seamlessly. You don't have to do anything different. But it will do it so you don't lose battery life, you don't lose the experience that you're used to in a normal PC. You actually have a better experience on the overall device. The technology is changing so fast, you want your PC to go with you. When you want to do new things that are all coming out, the software is really quite incredible. It will become kind of your personal assistant. You know, think about it just easing into your day. I'm a busy mom as well. I work a lot. But the applications will just run much more seamlessly on an AI PC. It's just things you might do every day. I'm editing a video. I am taking a picture. I am making sure I'm creating a logo for my business. I'm creating a podcast. All of these things are going to have AI built into them just natively in the future. And that means your PC will be ready for all of those tasks. And you want to buy it now because more and more of these applications will be using AI in the future. For Father's Day, for graduation, I have a student who's about to graduate next year.
9: Congratulations.
8: Thank you. So I'm thinking about that. In university, you want to have automatic note-taking. You want to summarize your notes from lectures. You want to think about how school is going to evolve with AI. And you want to have a tool that can really make sure that that is an easy and seamless experience for you. You know, there's so much that happens throughout the day. It helps me make quicker decisions. It filters and searches a lot easier. So in my email or things I need to do quickly, it prioritizes my tasks, might help me write something a little more in a better way if I get the function out.
9: Where's it going though? Where's the future of this, do you think?
8: Yeah, you know, we're still learning every day. There's gonna be new things that pop up all the time. But I do think about it kind of more like my personal assistant, that I'll have lots of things that if it will be more context aware to what I like. You know, I want to go on a trip. It knows I like certain places or certain things.
9: Mm-hmm.
8: You know, you want to plan your next get together with friends. 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
9: My mom will be grateful for that because right now she's my personal assistant. 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Tell me a couple features that we have on the table right here of these models that, again, are very unique that I've never seen before.
8: Yeah, it's really quite incredible. 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
9: Right.
8: But it's just a great PC. 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
9: Very cool. 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I feel very equipped and ready to go shopping, that is. Where can people find more information?
8: You know, we have products all at your local retailers, but you can also go to intel.com if you want to learn more.
9: Fantastic. I'm ready for AI, ready to take it on where they are for my assistant.
8: Thank you.
10: Good stuff. Lots of ideas for me, especially.
9: It's so cool how AI now is a part of laptops. Oh, like, it's just changed. The whole world has changed.
10: It's wild. Pow! You know, you need a new laptop when you're running like a like an old school word processor. 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
9: That's the voice of Teddy's laptop.
10: That's how it sounds. It's seen better days. All right, up next, we got a really fun segment. Ocean Spray is going to show me their all new line of sparkling juices.
9: Pretty cool.
10: It gets wild.
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29: Is it going to be PG-13? I don't think so.
30: We take you live now to City Hall, where Mayor Olivia Chow is marking the end of the FIFA World Cup. Let's listen in.
31: When it comes to that money, like, what, do you have to figure out a shortfall? It's fair to say there probably would be a shortfall.
32: Yeah, so we were open for 23 days. We had 2 days that we fully canceled. One was due to rain at the very beginning of the tournament. The second was just this past week due to air quality. And we had 1 day that we opened. We delayed gates because of rain again. So out of the 23 days, we were open for a significant number of days and had significant crowds both in general admission and our premium for those days. So we'll have a full accounting when the dust settles here and we have an opportunity to pull the data together.
31: Well, do you have an idea of...
32: Oh, sorry. Go ahead.
0: Yeah, so I think in terms of the gap that you're talking about, it was never only going to come from VIP sales because we had already factored in some level of that as well. The good news is we received some additional funding from FIFA itself, and that's going to tally around $1 million Canadian because they always give us money in U.S. dollars. So we're going to have about $1 million there. And then we'll, the other piece of good news was that the federal government came through with some additional resources for policing. And we did have a pressure on policing. There's no question about it. So I think all of those things together allowed us to close that gap. But in terms of would it all have come from VIP sales and sponsorships to begin with, the answer to that would be no. There is no way to fill that gap solely on sponsorships and VIP sales. But we looked at other ways and went where we could find some resources. And so I'm very confident that at the end of the day, the Fan Festival numbers will come in where we needed them. It's just going to look different in the math that we had maybe 6 months ago to the math we have at the end of the tournament. And yeah, and to Sharon's point, just a comment on the attendance. The attendance was strong overall. We did have days that were lower attendance. Weather played into that. Sometimes the matches themselves played into that. It just wasn't the biggest draws in the world. But we had so many really good days of strong attendance that we felt very happy about that. And we did use strategies to encourage more people to come. You'll know that each day we did ticket drops so that because the tickets were free, encouraging people to get a ticket. And I think I can confidently say outside of a fan march that sort of ended at Fan Festival with a large number of people without tickets, we found ways that people could get a ticket and get into Fan Festival if they showed up. And at the end of the day, that said to me, the team did a nice job of making sure that people weren't left out of a Fan Festival that wasn't yet at capacity. So those are some of the ways we manage the actual attendance numbers on a day-to-day basis.
1: Ben Spur from the Toronto Star. Just a follow-up to Sharon, to the question that Matt just asked. Can you just clarify why it's going to take weeks or even months to get those FanFest numbers? I mean, these were tickets available through Ticketmaster, and we were told that the whole ticketing system was set up so that you could monitor attendance in real time. So can you just clarify why it's going to take so long to get final numbers on that?
0: So I think on Fan Festival, it's not going to take the months. The comments have kind of been about all the financials of it. The total financial package of this will take months to figure out. We're still assessing all of that. But, Fan Festival, we probably will have on the earlier side of that some of the details on how Fan Festival went. So just to be clear, when we're talking about the overall financial picture of the World Cup, it's not going to come in a couple of weeks. There's so much that we need to do to get that together. But Fan Festival is something we'll be faster on for sure.
1: So do we know whether or not the tournament came in on budget at $380 million?
0: So right through it, we were managing the budget, well. And as I say, one of the pieces of good news was we did have a pressure. There's no question from a safety and security perspective. And then the federal government came through with some additional funding. So we're really pleased with that. So our expectation is we were always working to the number that the mayor and council had provided us. I can't tell you exactly where it's going to land, obviously. There were some puts and takes as we went through the tournament. But I can tell you that the additional expenditures through the tournament were not so dramatic that it would throw us well off. So again, we'll have to get through the coming months and figure out where we landed entirely on this budget. But we didn't ever take the hands off the wheel in terms of understanding what our budget was and working towards that budget.
2: Can you deal with that? From day one, I said $380 million, not from any property taxpayers. I kept my word. I appointed David Sanaki, a veteran of council for 11 years, former budget chief, to work very closely with our CFO, the finance team, to make sure that it is within that budget envelope, that not any dime or dollar comes from a property taxpayer. And we kept to that promise. I checked in with him yesterday, and even last night, he texted me and said that he has some confidence that it would be not from the taxpayers' dollar. So that piece I know. I also want to thank the FIFA Executive Committee of councillors, including Councillor Well, it started with the budget chief, Shirley Carroll, and Councillor Thompson, Councillor Cole, of course, Deputy Mayor Osman Malik, Mantis, Peruzza, a whole team came together to work together both on the fundraising side, on the champions table, and the budget side, and the FIFA Forever Legacy team, and all the executive committee met regularly to look at the operation, the budget, and every aspect of it. So I promised City Council that it would be a team effort, not just from the staff point of view, and yes, you heard from City Manager Paul Johnson what kind of effort they put in. It was a solid team because we always knew that we were stronger together, but also from councillor side, including former Councillor David Sanaki, we were very, very much aware of why we need to keep things on budget.
1: And I'm not sure if this is for Paul or someone else, but going into this, there was a lot of expectation around the economic impact of the World Cup, with FIFA commissioning a report that said there would be $940 million of GDP generated for this tournament. From the reporting that we and others have done, the local hotel association was actually reporting some weeks they were less booked than they were last year, and the restaurant association was saying some restaurants did very well and others not as good. So do you have any sense of what the economic impact was for Toronto? Is it going to reach that $940 million figure?
2: We'll start now, back here.
0: Sure. So again, no, not today. And I think you nailed it with the question. There are certain pockets that have done extremely well. There were some other areas that perhaps expected to see an economic impact that was higher than was fully experienced. But we will look through those numbers. FIFA will also, you know, be providing some of their input to it and others as well. So we'll get together on this. And again, over time, the full story of how this went from the City of Toronto will be put together, and Council's asked for that full kind of synopsis of it. And part of that's the economic impact, and part of that is all the other pieces of impact that you've seen throughout it. Mayor.
2: I want to say that 90% of the visitors from outside Toronto said they're likely to come back within the next 2 years. I said that in my remarks. International visitors at the Toronto restaurants and bars increased by 34% during the first 2 weeks of the World Cup compared with the same period the year before. More than half of all spending by visitors during Toronto's 6 World Cup matches came from people traveling from outside Canada, more than half. Okay. The tournament brought more activity to neighborhoods across the city through festivals, public viewing events, cultural celebrations, and other community programs. People were singing and partying and just having a joyous time, and watching a lot of different arts and culture. The City of Toronto is collecting, of course, you heard that we are analyzing the data, and there will be a full report on tournament's economic impact. You will get a full-fledged comprehensive report later on.
3: Good morning, Momin Qureshi, 680 News Radio. This is a question about transit. We got some early numbers from the TTC last week, I believe, or the week before, that showed that ridership was up and all the lines that were getting more service around FanFest in the stadium. And last week we spoke to Josh Cole from the TTC, who said that he believes it's a proof of concept that type of stuff works and that they'd like to see it stay long term. So, Mayor, for you, and maybe Mandeep for you as well, what would it take to get some of those things to be more of a long-term thing in the city, not just for FIFA kind of one and done?
2: Mandeep, do you want to start and I can generalize? The expert first.
4: Good morning. Thank you for your question. In terms of proof of concept, these are we did a lot of different strategies based upon what we had been forecasting, and we implemented during and trialed. We've got the data now to signify what worked well, and we adjusted through each match. So for us, the reporting in respect of, even though the matches have been completed and the event has been completed, our diligence in terms of quantifying that so we can qualify how we take this forward, not only for everyday purposes is an answer to your question, but also larger events going forward as well. So whether it's the TSP, whether it's the drones that help us reduce graffiti or and see passenger flows, whether it's the special constables on the bikes that get to the incidents quicker, our reaction time, for example, on a failure was an average of 4 minutes and 52 seconds. We had set the world-class benchmark of 5 minutes. So these are all areas that we're going to dig into further to see how we make them as part of our normal everyday working process. But with that, there's a cost. So we need to balance up in respect to what we can do, what is feasible, and the return on investment, which every business does and looks at post such an event. So that work, in answer to your question, is going to take place from now until the end of the month. We'll look at the processes, the everyday processes and the event processes, and we'll look at the due diligence in respect to the return on investment. Thank you.
3: Great. And I have a question for the mayor and maybe for the city manager as well. A word that we get thrown around a lot is legacy. We know that the tournament went well, fans came, they saw, they left. Now we, the people of Toronto, are left. So what is the legacy for the people of Toronto of hosting this tournament in terms of long-term people who live here? What do we get out of it now that it's all over?
2: Do you want to start? Centennial Park and all of that?
0: Well, sure
2: pitchers, mini pitchers, Centennial Park coaching?
0: Yeah, so you know, let's talk capital first. And you know, I think people perhaps want to focus on the temporary seating, but recognize we did an awful lot at I guess now BMO Field as of this morning. So back to BMO Field, we did a lot of things that are going to last. And the impacts on technology, the impacts on back house services, the impacts on some of the internal changes and some upgrading of some seating opportunities are there forever. Remember, that's a city facility. So anything we invested in this that's updated that facility is taking away from a state of good repair pressure we've had. So even the stadium itself, even with all the temporary seating, got some legacy there. The biggest community legacy is at Centennial Park, without question. It accelerated our park master plan for that area. It will be a soccer hub, not only for Toronto, but for inviting in all these other organizations when they host tournaments here in Toronto as well. And I think it's going to be a great legacy. We have a field house that was created. We had to do it for FIFA. It's now going to be there forever. It's a net zero building. So it's a net zero field house at Centennial Park as well. Mini pitches are underway. And just on that, you know, we haven't stopped the push to say if people want to look at how they can continue to contribute to the soccer culture here in Toronto, mini pitches are a great way to do it. So that was always going to be part of our fundraising effort. It achieved, you know, some of the goal that we set for it. Nothing to say we can't keep that goal rolling. It wasn't just about the tournament. It moves on from there. And, you know, we planted 57,000 trees at Centennial Park, little things that people won't see. Even the renovations to Toronto Stadium, BMO Field, were at a gold LEED standard. So, you know, promoting all of those things. And then there's the people side. And, I know the mayor will want to touch on this, but let me just say a couple things. The people side of it, not only did we build capital projects, but we invested in people projects around coaching, around programming, so that young people can be involved in this sport. We hosted a number of sessions with post-secondary institutions to try and spin off sport-related legacy and sport tech startups. So there was this economic development piece that's a legacy for us as well. And then finally, these things always, always, always inspire young people to think about this sport as something that they can be involved in. And whether they're ever pumping in 6 goals for Canada at a match at the World Cup level, or they're just enjoying themselves playing on a local pitch in Scarborough, the answer is it should be something we're encouraging, and we will as part of the legacy. So, Mayor, I know you've got probably a couple other things to add in as well.
2: You said it all. I came across, I'll do the anecdotes because you named it. I came across a young man that is very proud of himself. He has a day job. But in the evenings and weekends, he coaches soccer, football, and for young kids. He loves it. And I said, do you get any support? He said, yeah, I'm so thankful for the grant, small grant, from the city of Toronto. And that cost him he spent probably 90% of the time volunteering, but that little encouragement made a huge difference. So he's out there coaching. And I keep hearing this kind of story over and over again. Yes, we have the Centennial Park. We have the 4 mini pitches. We have two over up outside here and named Phillips Square. But it's the jerseys, it's the kids that are learning, whether through coaching or through becoming referee, eventually. It's the love of game and having a lot of fun. And I certainly see it everywhere. When I attend festivals, the FIFA tent is buzzing with activities. Even yesterday, after the game, it was still buzzing with activities. This is the final. It's done. But I was at I Love Scarborough, and the tent there, and there was the folks, they didn't want to leave. The staff, I think they became volunteer because they weren't leaving. And the kids were just swarming to that place. They keep starting to stick labels on me to say FIFA after the game. But anyway, I'm just saying that it just sparked a dream, and anybody can pity it, just a ball, right? And it's happening all across Toronto.
5: Mayor Beatrice Faisman, CP24, you said 2.5 years ago that had you known it would cost this much, you wouldn't have signed the deal. You were saddled with it. Now you've got the benefit of hindsight. So I ask you, was it worth the money, in your opinion?
2: Well, one thing I learned is to look forward, not backward. And looking forward is the children, the kids, the ordinary Torontonians that have discovered, what's the R7 again? Oh, Renato, okay. And discovering the game and a hero or heroes and being able to dream. And that's priceless. And that it's a once in a lifetime, once in a generation opportunity for our city. And we saw Toronto come alive in a way that was truly special. At Bic on Bloor Street, you had people that were just stopping and watching the final. Came and the final was pretty exciting yesterday, and they were just talking to strangers. They were connecting with strangers, and they are from every part of the world. And the one thing about it, soccer, it doesn't matter whether you have money or not. You can just stop on any street. It builds on the tradition of the city of Toronto, where we have

0: For the champion table, Councillor Thompson is, has been pushing to, it's right now it's 8-point-something million of donations. Maybe there's more momentum to donate more.
1: So is that a yes in your opinion? It was worth the money?
0: Not a penny of it. Well, we don't use penny anymore. Not a dime of it came from property taxpayer, which is what my promise was, right? It was that we will use the funds that we get from the hotel levy. We will, I worked hard to get the federal and the provincial government on side, and the champion table worked hard to get donations. So all of that combined means that the local property taxpayer didn't have to pay. They just enjoyed the game. I think that's a pretty good deal.
1: I've got a question for Mandeep about transit. We heard, so I'll use the city manager's word, an Armageddon, and I think a lot of people were worried that perhaps our transit system would turn into Armageddon just with thousands of people coming to our city. It seemed to work seamlessly. How then do you translate that to make sure that the Toronto commuters who rely on the TTC each and every day will also get that seamless experience, that it's not just when the eyes of the world are on our city?
2: Thank you. I have done this before. In London, so I do have a bit of experience on that. So in respect to the pull-through, it's how do we quantify in terms of the value and return on investments? Some things we'll be able to do quicker than others. So for example, transit signal priority. We've demonstrated the benefits and the pull-through on line 5 and line 6. Stage 2 is now how do we translate that into streetcars? So we're actively working with the city in collaboration to do that. That's just one example. We could talk further about Rapid TO, the benefits that has had, and the pull through on the customers and the customer feedback. So this incrementals, I've always said, it's the accumulation of the incrementals that will give you the 1%, that over time will give you the gains, sustainable gains. And that's exactly what we'll be doing, looking at in greater detail, as I said, from now until the end of August, to see where that falls in to our plans for 2020, the remainder of this year and years to come. And we'll factor it in terms of how that will look like and the performance of. So it's not a case of we've finished the World Cup and we're not going to do anything else. We've finished the World Cup and we've learned a lot. We've learned a lot from ourselves, learned a lot from our staff, learned a lot from our partners, because we couldn't have done this alone. And together we'll take that forward to see how we all collectively as a city benefit from this, because there is a lot of learning and the city will benefit from this. Thank you.
3: Nick Westall, City News. This question is for Mayor Chow. Just staying on the transit theme, but sort of pivoting off this. Today, the TTC is launching a pilot project about cameras to catch drivers who are driving by speeding doors. Just wondering your thoughts on that launch today, and also what does success look like from your perspective?
0: Well, we need to keep everyone safe on our roads, including transit riders. You're just about to step off the streetcar and boom, there's a car that ran right by you, or had you not looked, you probably could have been hit. We need to stop those illegal activities, because you can. There are numbers of how people have been hurt, sometimes maybe even fatal. So TTC is doing a pilot of technology that can detect people who are illegally passing open streetcar doors. And then we could warn them. We're not giving tickets yet, but be warned. We're looking at you. We know who you are, hopefully, soon. So we're testing the technology, and hopefully it provides a warning. And if the provincial government wants us or allow us to do so, maybe we will eventually issue tickets if we have to, right? But as a warning, don't pass a streetcar if there's light flashing at you or it's stopped, then people are about to get off, right? Stop.
3: I guess my follow-up, just sort of picking up on your last point here.
4: Well, we've been listening to Mayor Chow alongside other city officials giving an end of FIFA World Cup breakdown, talking about some of the success.

0: responses over the last couple weeks, and we're going to have a lot more of those comments throughout the afternoon. One of the things that the mayor did touch upon in that press conference was a new TTC pilot program that's targeting drivers that illegally pass open streetcar doors. That begins today. Well, four streetcars on five major routes are being equipped with special new cameras to measure how frequently illegal streetcar passing happens. Well, they will also test how reliable the technology is for future automated enforcement. The TTC says tickets will not be issued yet, but the offense carries a potential fine of more than $180 and three demerit points. We spoke to TTC riders about the cameras this morning.
1: They should have been doing this for years now. I've gotten off streetcars and almost been hit by cars. I've been getting on and they drive by. It's a danger and they should have taken care of it a long time ago.
2: I think it's obviously good for the passengers, because sometimes when we're actually getting off of the streetcar, there's a high chance sometimes people don't look on their right. And people also, like the ones who are driving cars, they don't notice the lights that are flashing. Yeah. And they actually run by pretty fast. So I think it's pretty good for us. But again, all the passengers also need to keep a notice when they're getting on and off of the streetcar.
0: Well, a heads up for Line 2 subway riders. Service will end at midnight tonight through Wednesday between Jane and Ossington for track work. Shuttle buses will run in place. Regular service is scheduled to resume the following morning at 6 o'clock. This is Toronto's breaking news. CP24 Toronto continues to react to the FIFA World Cup and Spain's big win. And Mayor Chow and other city partners have marked the conclusion of the FIFA World Cup. CP24's Beatrice Vaisman is at City Hall, and we'll have more after the break.
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4: Lotto Max now has more?
5: Oh, yeah. Like up to 90 new prizes of $100,000 on every draw.
4: Yeah, right. And aliens exist.
6: What? Lotto Max has more prizes?
5: Yep, that's more chances to win.
6: Sure. And horses can fly.
7: No way.
6: Cool.

0: Pietro Porro, Williams, and thundered in for Spain by Ferran Torres!
1: Reaction continues to pour in after Spain captured the coveted FIFA World Cup in extra time over Argentina. It was a party on College Street as fans celebrated Spain's win, and Mayor Olivia Chow and other city partners have marked the conclusion of the FIFA World Cup. CB24's Beatrice Vaisman is live at City Hall with more. The TTC is unveiling a pilot program today targeting drivers that illegally pass open streetcar doors. This is Toronto's breaking news, CP24. Good morning, everyone. I'm Jamie Goodfriend. We take you live now to City Hall, where officials are speaking to reporters. Let's listen in.
2: What's it all about?
3: Safety.
2: If you could look towards the camera, sir, that'd be great. Thing.
3: Safety. It's all about safety, ensuring. I spoke earlier about incremental change and how we get the accumulation of that and move it forward. Today's pilot, which goes live on six streetcars, is to look at how we improve safety, and the cameras are a step in that direction.
4: There's been talk of doing this for years. So to actually see something like this, you know, a pilot's one thing, but actually see it slowly creep into operation, how critical is that?
3: So again, it's about taking what we perceive as what we can achieve something from, and we've extrapolated that, and you'll see a number of these initiatives that have come on board, and this is one of them in terms of taking technology forward, trialing the concept of, seeing the benefits of in terms of what the data it provides us, and then see how we put that across the system based upon the data. So we have to prove the methodology, prove what the results give us, and then see how we extrapolate it out. Again, it's one step in the path in making safety better for our customers.
2: You said that this is about safety. What statistics do you have, or how many close calls are your drivers seeing on the roads with passengers nearly being hit, or actual collisions involving passengers?
3: That's a good question. So what we've seen from the data we've got is over the last eight or nine years, we've had circa 141 instances where there has been instances and collisions adjacent to streetcars. Now, this is about capturing that data more digitally and being able to quantify that in greater detail, because these instances are rising, and this will help us decide how we deal with it in a more rigorous governed process.
4: Because it is a pilot, you said six cars will actually have the cameras on it?
3: Six streetcar routes.
4: Okay, so which routes?
3: Which routes? It would be the 501, the 504, the 505, the 506, the 511, and we're still deliberating on the next one.
4: And how do you pick those ones, and why?
3: That's a good question. It's based upon where we've had the incidents, it's based upon what the data is telling us, and it's based upon the fact that those routes are on mixed routes.
5: And is this also going to be looking at, I guess, cyclists, e-bike riders who blow through the open doors on streetcars?
3: Yes, we will be looking at those as well.
4: How do you ticket e-bikes, though? They don't have license plates.
3: So that's the whole purpose of the trial. As we go through a trial, we'll be getting more familiar with what we can do, what we can do, the limitations of, and how we take that forward.
2: From a layperson's perspective, just can you sort of briefly outline how these cameras work? Like, just sort of walk us through the technology and how a ticket could theoretically be issued here.
3: So, it's a proof of concept that the cameras are placed, digital cameras are placed strategically on the streetcar. And when the streetcar pauses adjacent to letting customers open their doors, letting customers on or off, the cameras are activated. Once they're activated, it picks up detection. Detection takes the picture and it's recorded digitally. If so, vehicles, bikes, etc. are passing through. That then will be uploaded onto the system. The system will digest if there's any number plates, etc., and then that will go through that process in terms of if and when, if it goes down the ticketing process.
5: Is it effectively like a red light camera?
3: No, because there's no red lights involved. It's effectively a safety camera to ensure that our customers are safe.
5: But it works the same way, right? Like a red light camera would go off if someone's going through a red light. I guess the camera would go off if motion is detected.
3: This camera is based on the principle of, it's for safety.
4: But the cameras are already installed on every streetcar, and they already have been, though, right?
3: Is for this purpose, no.
4: Okay, so you actually have to. So
3: these are new cameras for this specific trial, for this safety initiative.
2: I'm not sure how long this pilot project is for, but perhaps you can just sort of outline, in your eyes, what does success look like at this pilot project when this is all said and done? What are you going to look for to say whether you should go ahead with this or not?
3: So the pilot starts today. It's for a duration of 9 months. And based upon what we see, well, we will be reviewing this on a weekly, monthly basis, not waiting until the end of the period. Success looks like in terms of how do we get it to zero? How do we ensure no customers are hurt, there's no near misses? And that will drive our behaviors in terms of steps and how we take it forward.
5: Isn't the next 9 months no tickets being issued, or will tickets start to be issued as the pilot progresses?
3: Again, it's a proof of concept to prove, first of all, validate the data, what we have, where we have it, how it's occurring, and then that the camera's capturing the information for us to go to the next stage, and that would be the next stage.
6: And is there a driver education portion of this? Because it seems like you're talking a lot about cars and people driving cars.
3: I would have assumed that's already in place, because that is the etiquette that was being followed under the Highway Act.
6: But obviously it wasn't, because you're putting cameras
3: on. We will communicate it as part of that to re-educate drivers.
4: You mentioned 9 months. Obviously that will drift into the winter. Have you found of the incidents that you, the averages that you have, do they go up in the winter, or is it spread out? Does it matter what the month is?
3: There's no fixed trends per se, hence why we're doing it for that duration as opposed to just a 3 month or 6 month trial.
7: If I can just ask about the World Cup, when you ask people in Toronto how they think the city did in hosting the World Cup, a lot of people say, well, transit was great. What do you attribute that success to?
3: To the great team that delivered the World Cup, the collaboration with the city, fixed objective, and everyone working in harmony for a purpose. To deliver a great World Cup for the city. So we knew what we had to do. I said what we would do. We did what I said we would do. And the team delivered in collaboration with the rest of the city.
7: A lot of those people also say, I wish it was always like this. They've never gotten to work so fast despite hosting the World Cup. Are there any lessons to be taken from, the service increase during the World Cup that can be applied throughout the year?
3: So you've got to take on board this was a targeted event, so the pull through in terms of actions and service and learnings we will place within the targeted events going forward. But also, what do we do every day? So I touched upon TSP, transit signal priority. I touched upon the rapid TO lanes. Those are aspects that we will be taking forward, but we've just got to look to see how we take them forward in a controlled, managed, costed return on investment principle.
4: You said one of the things that you need to look at with longer term things is the fact that things cost money. Did it help with all of this that you had the collective terror of all these civic officials making sure that they had their money, their wallets open, so the TTC was properly funded to actually be capable of something like this?
3: So, good question. However, if we flip what you asked, the objective was always bigger than the World Cup. It was always, I've always said from day one, this was customer focused. If you recall on the start prior to the World Cup, I said we would have 40% capacity on subways. I said we had 30% capacity on buses and 10% capacity on streetcars. We delivered upon that to ensure the customer experience was above and beyond. We delivered on that based upon the experience. The feedback, as you heard today from the mayor and the city manager, was such that within 2 years, the visitors would like to come back to the city because they had a great experience. So we built upon that, and that then, the pull-through upon that, in answer to your question, is the dollar sign.
8: Just going back to the pilot, and I'm sorry if this was asked before, but the pilot doesn't have much teeth unless the province comes on board and allows the TTC to issue tickets. How confident are you that the province will get on board with this idea?
3: Again, it's not about having teeth at this stage. At this stage is to prove the concept, prove the size of the problem, and show what the impact would be going forward or could be if we don't implement it. And once we sustain that in a model, then we'll take it forward to the next step.
9: Thanks, everyone.
3: Thank you.
10: Thank you.
11: Yeah.
1: Well, we've been listening to TTC CEO Mandy Vlally speaking to reporters, taking a lot of questions, not only about the success of the FIFA World Cup, but also this new streetcar pilot program. It's a TTC pilot program targeting drivers that legally pass open streetcar doors. That begins today. Four streetcars on five major routes are being equipped with special new cameras to measure how frequently illegal streetcar passing happens. Well, they will also test how reliable the technology is for future automated enforcement. The TTC says tickets will not be issued yet, but the offense carries a potential fine of more than $180 and 3 demerit points. We spoke to TTC riders about the cameras this morning.
9: They should have been doing this for years now. I've gotten off streetcars and almost been hit by cars. I've been getting on and they drive by. It's a danger, and they should have taken care of it a long time ago.
10: I think it's obviously good for the passengers, because sometimes when we're actually getting off of the streetcar, there's a high chance sometimes people don't look on their right, and people also, like the ones who are driving cars, they don't notice the lights that are flashing, yeah. And they actually run by pretty fast. So I think it's pretty good for us, but again, all the passengers also need to keep a notice when they're getting on and off of the streetcar.
1: A heads up for Line 2 subway riders. A service will end at midnight tonight through Wednesday between Jane and Ossington for track work. Shuttle buses will run in place. Regular service is scheduled to resume the following morning at 6 o'clock. Spain has claimed the World Cup title for the second time after a dramatic win over Argentina.
0: Pedro Porro, Williams, and thundering for Spain!
1: The two powerhouses fought into extra time, with Ferran Torres scoring Spain's only goal to force the 1-0 win over Argentina. This is Spain's second ever World Cup title, and they are the first nation to simultaneously hold the World Cup crowns in both men's and women's soccer. Lucas Wee, staff writer at The Athletic, joined us with more on what went right for Spain and what clearly went wrong for Argentina.
11: Playing with 10 men is so difficult. And look, Argentina plays with a lot of grit. They play with a lot of tenacity. But playing with 10 men is just impossible to overcome. And the way that Spain was playing, they were threatening the entire game. And if it hadn't been for Martinez, the Argentina goalkeeper, who put on a masterful performance, Spain would have led this match 2-3 nil and won this in regulation. So when that moment happened, CJ, I just felt like it was a matter of time. But Argentina plays with this grit, so you never know. But once Spain scored in the second half of extra time, then it was just a matter of a countdown, if you will, that they were going to win the World Cup.
1: And the 2026 World Cup is over, but the impact on our city will be lasting. CP24's Beatrice Vaisman joins us live from City Hall, where Mayor Chow and other officials just marked the end of this massive tournament. Lots of successes to walk away and look back on, but I think the one thing that many people are looking forward to is whether or not this tournament made the city any money, or if we lost some. I feel like
5: I'll be so lame. Like, yeah, I mean, that's going to be a good question, Jamie, as the city continues to tally up all the dollars that it earned. And keep in mind, a lot of the taxes that were, collected through this, with the exception of the hotel tax that the city implemented as part of a way to generate some revenue for the World Cup. I mean, the question is, was it worth it? And so a lot of that tax money goes to the feds and to the province. And that was one of the mayor's gripes, you know, from years ago, even about the way that the city is going to get a piece of the pie when it comes to the financial gain. There's no question that a lot of restaurants and bars in the city, especially those along the waterfront, near Canada House, near Toronto Stadium and Liberty Village, they benefited a lot when it came to people patronizing them in just a lot greater volume than typical. We saw the crowds in Little Italy and Little Portugal up in Corso Italia and so on and so forth all around the city. But certainly it will take some time to actually tally up all the final numbers. You know, it's interesting, 2.5 years ago, the mayor came out and said that she would not have signed the deal if she was mayor at the time and knew how much it was going to cost, but said that she was saddled with it. Today I asked her, with the benefit of hindsight, was this tournament worth it? And essentially, the long answer was yes, but it's because so much of what the World Cup brought Toronto was simply priceless. And she underscored the fact that a lot of the people who came here to our city for the World Cup have now said, whether they do or not is another story, but have said they plan to return to Toronto within the next couple of years. And so here's a bit of what we heard from Mayor Chow and from City Manager Paul Johnson as well.
12: 250,000 people came out for six matches at the Toronto Stadium. Another 350,000 came to FanFest. 60,000 more watched right here at Nathan Phillips Square, all without a major safety incident. On match days, the streets were filled with fans marching to the games. Transit ridership was high. More people rode bike share, and traffic continued to flow. This is the testament to the preparation and hard work of countless individuals.
13: It started with the roar that still, I think, reverberates around the city of Canada's tying goal, which allowed them to get their first point in World Cup competition, and ended with that amazing Portugal and Croatia experience. But for the teams, they also needed to train between and before matches, and our training facility at Centennial Park was world class. To our parks and recreation staff, thank you for being one of only five training sites, and there were 75 across the host cities and areas for this World Cup. One of only five that received FIFA's highest rating for a training pitch.
5: And so certainly, Jamie, the FIFA World Cup, the six games specifically held here in our city at Toronto Stadium, especially that first one back on June 12th when Canada played its first game here on home soil, has provided just a host of memories that people will have in this city, in this country forever. People came from all over the world, descended on Toronto, took in its food, its culture, its nightlife, its bars, its restaurants, and just the feeling in the city, too. Saying, you know, it's a friendly city. They felt extremely safe. The question is, how will this translate to the dollars, right? And so that's still something the city is working on, exactly tallying up all the numbers, but certainly it's the curtain call for the World Cup. After 104 games, that's a wrap, Jamie. It's over.
1: Thanks. Thanks so much, B. It's 11:47. This is Toronto's breaking news, CP24. We'll have a look at your top stories after the break.
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0: Pietro Porro, Williams, and thundered in for Spain by Ferran Torres!
1: Reaction continues to pour in after Spain captured the coveted FIFA World Cup in extra time over Argentina. It was a party on College Street as fans celebrated Spain's win, and Mayor Chao and other city partners have marked the conclusion of the FIFA World Cup. CB24's Beatrice Vaisman is at City Hall, and we'll have more. And the TTC is unveiling a pilot program today targeting drivers that illegally pass open streetcar doors. And stay with CB24 for more on these stories and for further details, you can head to CB24.com and the CB24 app. Well, following the deadly shooting at Salsa on St. Clair, festival organizers are meeting today with community experts to address gun violence. CB24's crime analyst Steve Ryan joins us live with more. Tell us about it.
2: Well, we're at 901 Lawrence Avenue, Jamie. There's a roundtable going on right now. We just came out to do this hit. So it's been chaired, or it's been organized rather, by the TLN. They are a media group here in this community. They've been an integral part of Salsa for a very long time. So they organized this. There is a PhD in criminology and BIAs. He is heading the roundtable, and we've got local councillors. Mike Cole is here, Brad Bradford, mayoral candidate. He's here as well. Toronto Police are represented by unit commander from 13 Division and from Guns and Gangs. There's a local, the local MP as well is present. And we also heard from a woman who immigrated here some 18 years ago from El Salvador, and she spoke about what she witnessed herself and how concerned she is for the unsafe feeling that she and many in the community say they have as a result of this shooting and other shootings as well. So there's been some suggestions put forward at this roundtable with regards to what can be done to prevent this, and it's going to start from the top. It's going to start from legislation. You know, as I was listening to this, I was thinking, as the police were sitting around this table, in a world where there is no charter, in a world where it's a police state, if the police are able to take masks off people at events, randomly stop them, arbitrarily detain them, search their bags, search their jackets, search their waistbands, that is going to prevent almost 100% of gun crimes from happening. But when the police are limited as to how they can search somebody, they can have all the uniforms present at an event, they can do all the intel gathering, have all kinds of information, but they are limited as to what they can do, so they're going to need some help. And it sounds like they're going to get some help from the top on down. Mike Cole said it best today, the counselor, outspoken counselor, who said that basically it's lollipops and unicorns when it comes to talking about policies at City Hall that's going to affect something that has to be done at the federal level. He's quite animated. He's actually still speaking inside of this conference room as we came out. But there are some of the things that are going to take place, and it sounds like it's going to start from the top, and it has to make its way down when it comes to legislation. If you're going to give the police more tools, you're going to create a police state. The police are doing what they can with the resources that they can, but when they arrest somebody, there's got to be consequences. And right now, it's reward over risk. That's got to flip. Until such time, we're going to see this happen time and time again. You will see more resources at these events, but I'm not so sure that more resources at these events are going to stop these people from shooting at one another until such time that there are consequences. Here's more from the PhD who's heading this roundtable. Here's what he said to me earlier.
3: Do you know what the biggest predictor of future gun violence or any kind of violence is? It's having witnessed or experienced violence yourself. Now, most people react to violence, and it's a terrible traumatic event. There's a small percentage in society that take that as a cue that it might be something that they will do in the future, either to protect themselves materially, or that it becomes a feature of life that comes ingrained. So, you know, the best thing we can do to stop violence in the future is stop it now.
2: Needs to be consequences for violent actions. It's the bottom line. Severe consequences. So back to you.
1: 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Latest traffic update, that's coming up next. This is Toronto's breaking news, CP24. Stay with us.
4: Stomach trouble?
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16: Well, the busiest part of the drive has shifted west this morning. I'm going to take you to the 401, where we're seeing that tractor trailer in that collector's lanes, and it is extremely slow through that Mississauga stretch. And then let's head over to the Brampton side of things. We're seeing that collision involving a tractor trailer. Two left lanes are closed, and that's on the 410 northbound collectors at Courtney Park. Otherwise, the rest of the majors are looking good. Back to you.
1: Thanks so much, Sonia. The Blue Jays are looking to bounce back from a series loss to the White Sox when the Rays come to town tonight.
17: This one lifted deep right
1: field. During yesterday's game, Chicago added two runs in the sixth inning to make it 3-0 as the Jays struggled offensively. Well, that would be the final score. Treya Savage pitched six innings with nine strikeouts, but was charged with the loss. Dylan Cease is expected to start tonight as Toronto opens up a four-game set against Tampa at home. And the Tampa will wrap up a nine-game homestand tonight without their head coach. Sandy Brondello was suspended one game without pay after being overheard making inappropriate comments about Atlanta Dream star Angel Reese during the game on Friday. Brondello's comment was picked up by the broadcast after a Toronto player went down with an injury and was called for a foul. Reese says she has accepted an apology from Brondello. The Tampa have lost two straight games and sit fifth in the East at 10-15. Tip off tonight is at 8 o'clock. This is Toronto's breaking news, CP24. Toronto marks the end of the FIFA World Cup. We'll have more on this on CTV News at noon.

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10: Good afternoon. The smoke is mostly cleared in the GTA, but wildfires continue to burn across the province. The premier provided an update this morning on how the province is dealing with the wildfire situation. CTV John Musselman has been following Ontario's wildfire response and joins us live with more. John.
11: Well, Nathan, the premier had a news conference here today at the Provincial Emergency Preparedness Office. He's telling us that there's more than 200 fires still burning in northwestern Ontario. At least 50 of those are burning out of control. Now, we're learning that involves about 730,000 hectares of land that's on fire now, and the evacuations of more than a dozen communities. We're talking about 1,800 people that have been displaced from that region. Now, communities in Thunder Bay, Barrie, Sudbury, Niagara Falls, and Toronto are also hosting a lot of the people who have been displaced by these fires. But again, the situation up there is not good. The fires are still burning out of control. We did hear from the premier today. Also, we heard from Minister Jill Dunlop about what's happening up there and what the province is doing.
12: We know that the fire is expanding from 650,000 hectares up to 735,000 hectares, so it's moving quickly. And as of this morning, there are a total of 190 wildland fires across Ontario. 56 of those are still considered not under control, 112 are being observed, and 6 are being held, and 16 are under control. We have 155 fire crews and approximately 80 water bombers and helicopters remain in operation across the north, with roughly 40 additional support aircraft ready to assist.
13: We're working closely with the host communities to ensure that those services are provided once an organization or once a community is coming into a host city. We mentioned Ontario Corps is also helping. So we have Ontario 211 is acting as an information line for non-emergency calls. We have Feed Ontario and the Ontario Federation of Indigenous Friendship Centres, who are also working at deploying food, emergency food to those communities. Global Medic, we delivered actually N95 masks to Thunder Bay when we were up last week. They're doing hygiene kits. Red Cross is setting up the evacuation center for us in Thunder Bay. That's for communities like Collins First Nation and Armstrong, who are unincorporated communities, so they have a place to go as well.
11: Now, the Premier went on to say that he's also going to sit down with Prime Minister Mark Carney and talk about a national fire strategy. He says we're going through this, it seems like, every summer, and it needs to be a coordinated effort right across the country. Reporting live, I'm John Musselman. I'll send it back inside to you.
10: All right, thank you, John. Meanwhile, the Premier responded to comments by U.S. President Donald Trump suggesting he'll begin to charge Canada for wildfire smoke, which drifts south of the border.
12: You got to remind President Trump that there's 3.9 million acres burning in the United States right now. And if we had resources, we would send them down to our closest friends and allies. So, you know something, rather than criticize and threaten Canada, your closest friends, maybe one day you're going to need our help like you did last year, and we deployed the people. I get frustrated just listening to that bunch of rubbish.
6: I have a good relationship with Mark Carney, but, you know, we got to stop the fires up there. If we can help them, we'll help them. But maybe they should pay us some damages or something, or we should do some tariffs.
10: Speaking to reporters at Joint Base Andrews last night, Trump says fires in Canada need to stop and suggested he could impose tariffs in relation to the smoke. It triggered air quality warnings in several states, including Michigan, Ohio, and New York. Still to come, wildfires are burning across the country, with British Columbia also hit hard. We'll have more on the situation nationwide a little later in the newscast. But first, a woman is fighting for her life in hospital following a crash involving a rideshare vehicle in Etobicoke. It happened on the Queensway near South Kingsway around 1:30 in the morning. The vehicle collided with a pole in the area. The woman, who was a passenger in the vehicle, was taken to hospital with life-threatening injuries. A man was also taken to hospital with minor injuries. The cause of the crash is still under investigation. And a 28-year-old man is facing nearly two dozen charges following a traffic stop downtown. On Sunday, police seized two loaded guns, drugs, and more than $10 in cash from a vehicle near Queen and Denison Road. Police stopped the car going the wrong way on a one-way street. An open alcohol container was also found inside the vehicle. Juan De Leon is facing 18 charges. A TTC pilot program targeting drivers who illegally pass tree cars with open doors begins today. It's all part of an effort to identify ways to address the issue. CTV's Beth McDonnell has been following this pilot program and joins us live with more details. Beth.
14: Nathan, this program is a step towards more safety for streetcar riders and stopping illegal behavior. So right now I'm at a streetcar stop, and here is where the problem occurs. So starting today, four streetcars are being equipped with cameras as part of a pilot project to catch vehicles. So when the cars just like this come through a right lane, but a streetcar is stopped, that is the illegal behavior. And so here is the scenario when the problem arises. You will see the streetcar is stopped in the left lane, and people are using the right lane to get on or get off the streetcar. And too often, cars, e-bikes, bicycles, scooters, and other bikes are driving through this lane when people and putting them at serious risk. The TTC says 141 people were hit by vehicles between 2014 and 2024. The cameras on board the four streetcars, that's starting today. The technology is thanks to a BC-based company, and it's rolling out on five routes: the 501 Queen, 506 Carleton, 504 King, 511 Bathurst, and 505 Dundas streetcars. The cameras will measure how often illegal streetcar passing happens and test the technology's reliability for future automated enforcement. For now, though, tickets will not be issued. Here's what TTC riders think of the project so far.
15: I think it's far too late. They should have been doing this for years now. I've gotten off streetcars and almost been hit by cars. I've been getting on and they drive by.
16: The cameras, I think it's obviously good for the passengers, because sometimes when we're actually getting off of the streetcar, there's a high chance sometimes people don't look on their right. And people also, like the ones who are driving cars, they don't notice the lights that are flashing.
17: Yeah, I guess so. It would help.
18: They're not going to enforce it yet, but they are going to figure out how many people are breaking the rules.
17: I see. I mean, that's good, but it's just another way of, I guess, accountability for people.
19: Yeah, getting off and cars just coming across the door full speed.
18: Yeah. They just don't notice or don't know the law.
19: They may not know the law is probably the most likely scenario, yeah.
20: We've seen from the data we've got is over the last eight or nine years, we've had circa 141 instances where there has been instances and collisions adjacent to street cars. Now, this is about capturing that data more digitally and being able to quantify that in greater detail, because these instances are rising and this will help us decide how we deal with it in a more rigorous, governed process.
14: Passing a street car when it's stopped carries a fine of $183 and 3 demerit points. Reporting live, I'm Beth McDonnell. Nathan, back to you.
10: Thank you, Beth. And a note for subway riders on line 2. Starting tonight and lasting through Wednesday, service will end at midnight between Jane and Ossington Station for track work. Shuttle buses will be running instead. Regular service is scheduled to resume each morning at 6. The FIFA World Cup has come to a close, with Spain taking their place as champions after beating Argentina. Ferran Torres scored for Spain in extra time to secure a 1-0 victory. Spain dominated the game, with Argentina not getting a shot until extra time.
21: The champions of the world.
10: And this is Spain's second World Cup title following a victory in 2010. The country also holds the Women's World Cup title and European Championship. Argentina captain Lionel Messi was emotional following the game, though the 39-year-old has not indicated whether this is his final World Cup appearance. Thousands of people took to the streets in Madrid following Spain's victory. And after the match, Ferran Torres said his winning goal belonged to the 47 million people of Spain. And the team arrived home today with captain Rodrigo Hernandez holding the World Cup trophy. Now, the squad will be greeted by Spanish royalty and the prime minister before boarding an open-top bus for a parade through central Madrid this evening. A ceremony with the players will then be held at a square where previous Spanish national teams and their supporters have traditionally gathered to celebrate. And this was the scene on College Street following the win, with Spanish fans in this city also gathering to celebrate the victory. And Toronto played host to 6 matches during the World Cup. This morning, the mayor and other officials offered some insight into the impact those games had on the city. And CTV Sean Lethong's been following this story and joins us live with more. Sean, a pretty good run. I wonder what their reaction was to all this.
22: Well, Nathan, the big question coming out of all this, is it worth the $380 million price tag? Where I'm standing right now, Liberty Village, was ground zero for the pregame for all 6 of the World Cup matches that were played at Toronto Stadium. We can now call it BMO Field once again. And there was a lot done to prepare, and there was a lot that was seen within the city. Some of the early statistics that we got was there was an estimated 300,000 international visitors that would come to the city of Toronto. What did that turn into as far as dollars and cents? Now, after Toronto's last match, and that was about July 3rd that the statistics came out, there was an 18% bump in hotel occupancy or spending compared to the year previously. Beyond that, bars and restaurants had only seen about a 3% uptake at that time compared to last year. So there's some question marks as to whether the dollars really did come in. Now, those upgrades that we saw to BMO Field, obviously we knew about the 17,000 temporary seats they had to put in. Those are since coming down, but there was $120 million spent on upgrades to the stadium. Much of that will be permanent in the way of internal locker room facilities to the stadium, as well as the sound system. And there was a permanent structure built on the north end of the stadium. Now, Olivia Chow talked about it a little while ago, as did the city manager, Paul Johnson. Here's what they had to say.
23: 250,000 people came out for 6 matches at the Toronto Stadium. Another 350,000 came to FanFest. 60,000 more watched right here at Nathan Phillips Square, all without a major safety incident. On match days, the streets were filled with fans marching to the games. Transit ridership was high. More people rode bike share, and traffic continued to flow. This is the testament to the preparation and hard work of countless individuals.
1: It started with the roar that still, I think, reverberates around the city of Canada's tying goal, which allowed them to get their first point in World Cup competition, and ended with that amazing Portugal and Croatia experience. But for the teams, they also needed to train between and before matches. And our training facility at Centennial Park was world class. To our parks and recreation staff, thank you for being one of only five training sites, and there were 75 across the host cities and areas for this World Cup. One of only five that received FIFA's highest rating for a training pitch.
22: And that is a legacy, the training facility at Centennial Park. Now, there's also incredible moments like when Cristiano Ronaldo appeared at that park and the fan outpouring was just absolutely amazing. And then there's the question about the legacy for Canada soccer. It couldn't have gone much better for Canada if you know what our world ranking was going into compared to how they did, managing to get to the round of 16. So it appears, and we just talked to a couple of people moments ago who are big soccer fans, saying it's inspired many people. It could inspire a new generation. We'll be speaking with somebody this afternoon just about what this could mean for Canada soccer going forward. But as far as it went on the pitch for Canada soccer, a very successful World Cup, the dollars and cents, we'll find out later. Reporting live, I'm Sean Leithong. Nathan and Michelle, send it back to you.
10: All right. Thank you, Sean. Preparations are continuing for the Ontario Honda Dealers Indy in Markham as crews work to install cement barriers and fencing near Union GO Station. The CTV News shopper was over the area this morning. The access road east of the station will be closed until 4 p.m. and again from 9 p.m. to 6 a.m. Metrolink says YMCA Boulevard will remain open for access to and from the parking lot and station. The Ontario Honda Dealers Indy at Markham runs from August 14th to the 16th. We have more news in a moment, but first to check on the forecast. There's a live shot at Nathan Phillips Square. We know the World Cup is over, but you can still head down there and play a little bit of soccer. At least that's how it looks. Skies noticeably more clear, air quality much better. A great start to the work week. Let's bring in Lindsay Morrison with a look at the current conditions. Hey, Lindsay.
2: Hey, Nathan. Yeah, a few things have changed since you and I last spoke together on the air on Friday. For one, we had those pretty wicked thunderstorms roll through on Saturday, but that did what we hoped it would do. It helped clear some of the air. So air quality warnings are gone in southern Ontario. They do remain in place for parts of the north and the northwest. We are around a 2 on the air quality health index right now at Pearson Airport. At a 4, though, downtown Toronto. So just want to mention that. That is moderate risk. All is clear on the satellite and radar right now. We are enjoying sunshine and, for a change, a blue sky. However, active weather is on the way. Winds are pretty light right now. Temperature-wise, what you see is what you get. 23 degrees feels like 23. And this is your day at a glance. It's likely to feel closer to 30 a little later this afternoon. 26, the forecast daytime high. Tomorrow, we've got more active weather on the way. So coming up, we'll discuss the chance of showers and the risk of thunderstorms. But for now, Nathan, back over to you.
10: All right. Thank you, Lindsay. Wildfires are burning across the entire country this summer, with many communities struggling to bring them under control. CTV Scott Hurst has been monitoring the wildfire situation and joins us live with more. Scott, British Columbia has been significantly impacted by the wildfires. What do you know about all that?
3: Nathan, good afternoon. There are close to 1,000 wildfires burning right now right across the country. We've talked extensively about Ontario. You mentioned British Columbia. But those aren't the only two provinces that are dealing with the wildfire threat. And as you might imagine, with close to 1,000 fires currently burning, resources across the country are being stretched thin. And overall, this year, there has been just shy of 3 million hectares charred. That's close to 30,000 square kilometers. And so we've already seen a significant amount of damage and destruction. As we've been reporting, there are communities in northwestern Ontario that have already seen significant devastation and destruction. Now, in terms of the firefighting effort, we do know from the Prime Minister that Canada has mobilized some 5,000 firefighters and nearly 300 water bombers, helicopters, and evacuation aircraft to help contain, control, and mitigate the fires. Of course, the fire is the immediate threat, but we've also talked a lot about the air quality and the smoke, because it was, of course, a big deal for many days late last week in Toronto. But the smoke doesn't stop at international boundaries and has wafted south of the border as well. And the fires continue to fuel political tension between Canada and the U.S., with the U.S. president once again threatening even more tariffs against Canada because of the smoke billowing south into the U.S. The U.S. president said that he did have a conversation with Prime Minister Mark Carney over the weekend. They were both in attendance at the FIFA World Cup final, where they did talk about the wildfire situation. But even still, the U.S. president continues to threaten more tariffs on Canada, Nathan, because of the ongoing wildfire smoke wafting across the border.
10: All right, Scott, what other parts of the country are dealing with these wildfires? Mm-hmm.
3: Well, this is a significant concern for many parts of the country. As we mentioned, Ontario is a particular focus, and British Columbia as well. There are parts in British Columbia that have evacuation orders in place as well, meaning people in that province have been forced out of their homes. Northern Ontario got a little bit of reprieve in terms of the weather, but of course, it's going to take much more than that to get these fires under control. In British Columbia, there is concern more of the hot and dry conditions, which could continue to fuel the firefight in that province. And of course, we are still mid-July, so there are still a couple more months of what is typically, Nathan, the hottest and driest time fueling the most severe fires. So there is still lots of concern for the weeks and months ahead.
10: Yeah, understandable. CTV Scott Hurst in the CTV National Newsroom. Thank you.
3: Thanks, Nathan.
10: Well, wildfires are disrupting vacation plans for many Canadians, with flames coming dangerously close to cottages and cabins. Now, in Manitoba, flooding is also adding to the issues. CTV's Alex Karpa has the details.
4: These are some of our favorite Manitoba campgrounds.
5: For Alicia Mitchell and her family, camping is an annual tradition, but this summer looked a little different.
4: Unfortunately, this summer we weren't able to secure any camping within Manitoba.
5: Mitchell says she's been checking Manitoba's campground reservation website regularly, hoping to snag a cancellation, but so far she hasn't had any luck.
4: We have done some camping outside of the province, and just trying again and hoping for the best.
5: While demand for campsites remains high across

0: fire, but water that's causing chaos for some campgrounds in western Manitoba, still trying to recover from intensive flooding. Karen Gorluck lost 14 of the 22 sites at her campground after it was hit by two major floods in 3 weeks.
1: The land fell into the river. It's very sandy, and it just started to eat away. The first flood and the second flood took a whole bunch more. So that area, it's half gone.
0: A lot to navigate for campers like Mitchell, who remains hopeful a spot will open up somewhere this summer.
2: I have faith that we'll be able to secure a cancellation in one of the campgrounds and get one of those notifications. And if not, then we'll have to wait till next year.
0: Alex Karpa, CTV News, Winnipeg.
3: The annual rate of inflation dropped back below 3% in June as drivers paid less to fill their gas tanks. Inflation was 2.8% in June, down from 3.2% in May. Gas prices came down slightly last month amid tentative peace talks between the U.S. and Iran. However, tensions have reignited this month, pushing gas prices higher. The cost of groceries in June increased by nearly 4% compared to the previous month. With Toronto and Vancouver hosting World Cup games, hotel prices in Ontario and BC were up roughly 20%. Ottawa is barring foreign nationals who have been to the Democratic Republic of Congo in the past 21 days from entering the country because of the risk of Ebola. Canada's public health agency says the new temporary measure will take effect at midnight. Commercial and private air carriers are also not allowed to board foreign nationals on flights into the country. Congo's health ministry says at least 930 people have died as a result of the latest outbreak. In the Middle East, the U.S. has launched its ninth straight night of airstrikes against Iran, prompting a response. Tehran retaliated by attacking American allies in Kuwait and Bahrain, home of the U.S. Navy's Fifth Fleet. Bahrain sounded its missile alert sirens this morning. Kuwait said its air defenses were firing at an incoming barrage. The Iranian strikes followed a new round of American attacks that hit military command centers, launch sites, and communications networks, among other targets. Moscow's mayor says Ukraine fired more than 400 drones toward the capital in its latest major attack on the city. Russian officials say the drones were fired late Sunday until early today, with most down far from the city. 85 were intercepted near it. Now, 10 people were reportedly injured, while several residential buildings and civilian infrastructure were damaged. Ukraine says it hit logistics facilities and an oil depot in the Moscow region. The blitz came hours after Russia attacked Kyiv and other Ukrainian cities with ballistic missiles. Well, Andy Burnham has officially become Prime Minister of the UK, making him the country's seventh leader in the past decade. The 58-year-old arrived at Buckingham Palace this morning. Now, he's taken over as UK's Prime Minister following his election as leader of the country's Labour Party. And Buckingham Palace released this photo of King Charles meeting with Burnham. During the meeting, the monarch officially invited the former mayor of Greater Manchester to form the UK's next government.
4: In doing so, I am acutely conscious that I am the sixth person in the last 10 years to walk up this street, the seventh Prime Minister since 2016, making this a moment for reflection and new resolution. It requires my generation of politicians to raise our game and rise to the new challenge.
3: Earlier in the day, Keir Starmer addressed the UK for the final time as Prime Minister, saying his work was done.
5: Good morning. I'm about to visit His Majesty the King to offer my resignation and close the book on my time as Prime Minister. My work is done. In 6.5 years, I took our party from a historic defeat in 2019, changed it so it was fit to face the country, and won a landslide general election victory in 2024. Thank
3: the British. Following his speech, Starmer traveled to Buckingham Palace, where he formally stepped down. Starmer, who was ousted by his own party roughly a month ago, says Burnham has his full support. As Spain celebrates, a land artist is paying tribute to the 2026 World Cup champs in spectacular fashion. He created a 200-meter-high trophy accompanied by the word España.

0: Dario Gambaran used a tractor and a plow to carve the artwork in his 30,000 square meter field near Verona, Italy. He says he dedicated his creation to the universal value of sport and its ability to unite peoples and nations. Over the years, Gambaran has portrayed many prominent political and historical figures, including Pope Leo, Pope Francis, Barack Obama, and Nelson Mandela.
1: Well, today is a pretty nice summer day here in the GTA. We've got sunshine, we've got improved air quality, and temperatures pretty close to where we expect them to be this time of year. Here are today's highs. 26 degrees is what we're forecasting in Toronto, feeling closer to 30. Heads up, we have a cooler day coming for the middle of the week. You're going to notice a bit of a fresher feel on Wednesday. And ahead of that, active weather for tomorrow. We'll talk about the risk of thunderstorms, the timing of them, and how much rain we could get. That's on the other side of this break here on CTV News at noon. Stay with us.
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9: All right, let's talk about the forecast. You know, I was out late Saturday night. I'm not normally out very late, but I happened to be out wearing a pair of shorts and a t-shirt, and it was chilly, and I was thinking, sometimes these overnights are a little bit cool now.
10: It's interesting because, you know what, I'm going to put together some stats. We have had very warm nights so far this summer. Of course, we've had warm days. We all experienced that, but so many nights this year have been 20 degrees or above, so you notice it when suddenly temperatures are back in the teens, and they were over the weekend. They will be at times this week, too. In fact, there's a couple of days where our daytime high is going to be below seasonal this week, but today is not that day. We are pretty close to where we expect to be, and boy, is it nice to have a beautiful blue sky out there after so much smoky haze last week. Let's get to your forecast. 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Injury lawyers, you don't pay unless they win. Now, the weekend brought us some sun yesterday and some improved air quality, but Saturday, we had some pretty wild thunderstorms swing through. Sure, they helped clear the air, but they also left a trail of damage in places, including in Elgin County, so south of London, lots of trees down. And this has been a hot spot for active damaging weather already this summer. It typically is, in fact. It's sort of in geographically a spot in Ontario where we sometimes see, sometimes it's called Ontario's Tornado Alley. Now, not necessarily saying that's what happened here. Some very powerful winds, though, associated with that front. No doubt investigators will be looking into some of this. So again, that's Elgin County in southwestern Ontario. Let's talk about what's happening here in the GTA. We have seen less in the way of thick smoke blanketing our region, and it looks like there will be further improvement with more wet weather into the day tomorrow. But as I've been mentioning, wildfire smoke, so long as these fires are burning, this could be an ongoing story for us, something that we keep an eye on right through the summer, likely. But again, very happy to see improvement. And this is part of the reason why, once again, there has been rain today in parts of northwestern Ontario where so many of those fires are burning. Of course, we don't want any lightning. We don't want any further fires to spark. But the rain certainly welcomed, and cooler conditions expected in this part of Canada also, which I think will help matters. We are looking at active weather into the day tomorrow. Some areas could get a decent drenching, maybe upwards of 20 millimeters of rain. That will be especially true if there do end up being some severe thunderstorms. Let me show you the forecast radar. So just a heads up, first round of showers in the morning, perhaps an additional round midday. And then believe it or not, more thunderstorms are going to be possible into your Tuesday evening. So we'll keep an eye on things. In the wake of that, Wednesday is going to be a cooler day with some brisk winds off of the Great Lakes. We might still see a couple of lake effect rain showers. By Thursday, we should be into more more consistent sunshine across southern Ontario. So that will be a nice return. It is 23 degrees right now, and into the evening hours tonight, it is going to be warm but not too hot. You'll recall this time last week, we were in the middle of another heat wave. 20 degrees, the overnight low again tonight, so a little warmer like we've been discussing. Tomorrow's high, 25 degrees, feeling more like 32. But again, if we do get a round of thunderstorms moving in, that's likely to cool the temperature right down. There's 22 degrees on Wednesday. Lots of sunshine for both Thursday and Friday. And the weekend looks not bad either, with seasonal highs expected too. That's the forecast. Nathan, back to you.
9: Thank you, Lindsay. The Tampa will be without their head coach as the team wraps up a 9-game homestand tonight. Sandy Brondello has been suspended for a game without pay after being heard making a racially insensitive comment about Atlanta Dream star Angel Reese during a game on Friday. Brondello's comment was picked up by the broadcast after Reese collided with Temple player Naira Sabali, who had to leave the game with an injury. Reese says that she has accepted Brondello's apology and also is grateful the league took action. The Temple will host the Las Vegas Aces at Coca-Cola Coliseum tonight, with tip-off set for 8. The Blue Jays sit 4.5 games back of a wild card spot as they host the Tampa Bay Rays tonight.
3: This one lifted deep right field. It is carrying and it will go.
9: The White Sox took a 3-0 lead into the 6th inning yesterday afternoon, and that would be the final score, as the Jays were unable to mount any offense. All-star starter Dylan Cease will get the ball for Toronto tonight, with first pitch against Tampa set for 7:07 at Rogers Center. Sailing crews from across Canada and the U.S. gathered in Charlottetown this weekend with 2 national titles on the line. As CTV's Maria Saru tells us, it was also a chance to qualify for the World Championships.
4: The fleet moves fast and the margins are small. But before the competition hit the water,
11: 3, 2, 1.
4: Crews spent the morning getting their boats and their nerves ready.
12: We want to win.
4: Kelly Hansen from Ontario hauled his J70 to PEI and, along with 3 American teammates, is chasing a Canadian championship in hopes of qualifying for the 2027 Worlds.
13: It's very, very close. You can hit a finish line around 4 boats and be either first or fourth, like within inches.
4: Across the dock, Islander Stephen LeClaire rigged a different kind of boat. He runs the bow on a J29 and has raced with the same crew for nearly 3 decades.
14: You know, the competition really has gotten stronger over the years, and so now firsts are hard-earned victories.
4: The sailors come from all walks of life, says Charlottetown Race Week chair Jim Thompson.
15: A lot of these people are ordinary folks. They're carpenters, they're house inspectors, they're electricians, engineers, and they just love getting on the boats and racing with this high-tech gear.
4: And for many, winning is far from the only reward.
13: We come to these cool places you can see out here. It's really cool.
14: I love getting out there on the water, and it's just it's a great time with great people.
4: Maria Saru, CTV News, Charlottetown.
9: Still to come, a new study suggests taking part in cultural experiences can keep you young. We'll have those details when we come back.
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26: I can't believe the power's out again.
27: 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The match.
28: Hang on.
27: Looks like the neighbors have it going.
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28: I think you should go and ask. 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
26: 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I'll get the chips.
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26: John. 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
28: What? 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
8: Toronto in the summertime offers all kinds of cultural experiences, from music to theater to art and beyond. And a new scientific study shows those cultural experiences can actually keep you young. Now, for more, we're joined by CTV science and tech specialist Dan Riskin. This is my kind of study. I love these cultural events, especially here in the city.
9: Yeah.
8: And that'll keep me younger?
9: Yeah, it's going to keep you younger. You're not just doing it to support the artists or to keep the city great, which you are doing, but it actually keeps you younger. So this comes from a study of UK adults 50 and over, 1,800 of them. And, you know, there's your age on your passport or your birth certificate, but then there's also your physiological age. And they measured that by having these adults do a bunch of different things, like squeeze a stick and measure how hard they could squeeze or how well they balance, cognitive tests. And from this, they get this physiological age. And then they ask them a bunch of questions about how they spend their time. And what they found is people that are going out at least twice a month to an art gallery or to live music or anything cultural tend to be about a year younger in terms of how their body's doing compared to people that don't get out at all to do that kind of stuff. And so it's just a nice reminder. It's not surprising because art is so good for the brain, and the brain is part of the body and it's all connected. But it's just nice to know that when you're getting out there making the most of your summer, it's paying dividends. It's also good for your health.
8: Yeah, it's a good reason to go check anything. Honey, let's get out there and it'll keep us young.
9: Yeah, exactly. It's a good line.
8: All right, so this story, okay, a lot about space we don't know. So now we want to send these big mirrors into space. And this has been approved, a company in California, to shine the sun's light onto different planets. Could this be dangerous?
9: Yeah, so the idea is to shine it on our planet, but right. To shine the sun's light into places that are supposed to be experiencing nighttime. I don't like this idea one bit, because right. I think about all the wildlife that would be totally thrown off by it, but they've gotten approval from the FAA. So the idea is, put up a constellation of mirrors. They're high enough up that they can see the sun even at nighttime. And then you're sitting in your dark part of the world, but the reflection of the sunlight makes it so that you're in the sunlight. And so if there were a solar farm there, like a whole bunch of solar panels, that'd be great because you could get energy 24/7. If you had a big farm field, according to private company that wants to do this, they're saying you would get bigger yields from your crops because you get more sunlight. Whether that's true or not, because plants do different things. They need nighttime, just right. Like animals do. But anyway, that's unclear. But they were able to get approval from the FAA to launch this thing and to try it out with one or three mirrors to see if it works. And if their plan goes ahead, they would have thousands of them. And wildlife biologists, astronomers, all kinds of people are like flipping out because there was no environmental assessment needed because this isn't something that happens on Earth. It's a space thing. And so it in U.S. law, it doesn't need environmental assessment. But on top of that, they could shine their light on any country they want. But under U.S. law, you don't have to check with any of those other countries. Space is sort of... So it really highlights the fact that we need a different set of rules for space. Things are getting busy up there. There's some ideas. And it can't just come down to which... you know, tech bro has a good idea and gets approval from the FAA in the U.S. to have consequences for a whole planet.
8: Well, you know, if you're saying that, then I agree. All right, finally, really quickly, Artemis 2, that is done. And we're now looking at the amount of engagement in the streaming numbers, and I'm guessing it was really high.
9: It broke all the records for NASA. They've released some numbers. They say 150 million people tuned in. During launch, there were 3.6 million people watching their live stream. During re-entry, there were 3.8 million people. Those numbers just blow everything else almost out of the water. And I think what's really cool about Artemis 2 is the way it captured people. I think it snuck up on people. Mm-hmm. It was sort of like this unknown sort of, what are they doing? Are they going to the moon? I don't really get it. To, holy smokes, they're farther than anyone's ever been. Holy smokes, they're coming back. Wow. And of course, for Canadians, having Jeremy Hansen on board, it's wonderful. And it's nice to know that the numbers back it up. People really were engaged.
8: Yeah, it was very special, as we're always engaged with you. CTV Science and Tech Specialist Dan Riskin, thank you.
9: My pleasure. Thank you.
8: All right. Still to come, auto workers at Ford have approved a new 3-year deal. We'll have more on the new contract when we come back.
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13: There's some potentially big news concerning the opening of the Gordie Howe International Bridge between Ontario and Michigan. The U.S. ambassador to Canada hinted today it will happen this week.
14: On Friday, I will be at with Dominic and with Mark Wiseman. We're opening a bridge. Okay, so on Monday, we're all our Friday. Friday, we're opening a bridge which shows the collaboration between the two countries and the trade.
15: The U.S., Canadian friendship, partnership, and success. Thank you.
16: Thank you all.
13: The opening of the bridge was delayed after U.S. President Donald Trump demanded economic concessions, but a deal was later reached between Canada and the U.S. Details of that agreement have not been revealed. Canadian workers at the Ford Company have given their stamp of approval to a new 3-year contract. The agreement covering more than 5,000 employees has been ratified, with Unifor announcing some details last night. It includes a general wage boost of 9% over the length of the deal, as well as signing bonuses, pension and benefit improvements, and investments at Canadian facilities. The new contract takes effect September 21st and will be used as a basis for the union's negotiations with Stellantis and General Motors. Beginning today, some Canadians will see an increase of roughly 2% of their federal child benefit payment. For eligible parents with kids under 6 years old, it's an increase of $160 a year. Now, for those with kids between 6 and 17 years old, it's an increase of $135 a year. Roughly 3.6 million Canadians will see their payments increase. The Canada Child Benefit is adjusted to inflation. School is out for summer, but a group of girls in Saskatchewan are continuing to learn. Now, they're taking part in a course aimed at setting them up for a career in the skilled trades. CTV's Allison Bamford has the story.
17: Chipping away at a job that requires patience. 13-year-old Aaliyah White is scraping off excess glue before she can move on to the next step.
18: Some of it's like satisfying, some of it's just fun to do.
17: These young girls are building tables and learning the tricks of the trades as part of a week-long camp offered through Saskatchewan Polytechnic.
18: Well, I like that it's creative. You can build whatever you want.
17: Today's lesson is carpentry, after learning about welding and electrical work earlier in the camp.
19: We learned how to make a circuit board. I didn't know anything about that at first, and then through the camp I learned how to do that.
17: For many of these girls, this is their first introduction to the skilled trades, and they are building much more than just these end tables that they get to take home.
16: It helps build confidence in them. These skills never go away. They're always going to be useful.
17: Men continue to dominate Canada's skilled trades field. The most recent stats show females make up just 12.5% of apprenticeship program registrations.
16: We're trying to help that number grow, and whether you pursue a trade or technology, or whether you're just a homeowner, a DIYer looking to advance some of your skills, these camps are a really great starting place for these girls.
17: And one day these campers might become fully certified.
19: I'm still deciding what career, but maybe.
18: I would like to get a job into the trades, but I would also like it as a hobby too.
17: And when the dust settles, these girls will walk away with lessons for life. Allison Bamford, CTV News, Saskatoon.
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37: Blueberry season is off and running at Hughley's Blueberry Ranch for their 48th season.
1: It's different than just going to the grocery store. Like, you actually get to pick which ones you want, and it's a good little experience.
37: But with some wild weather leading up to the season, there were fears this blueberry crop could be underwhelming.
2: We were concerned with it being such a dry fall and a hard winter, but things are looking good, and the rains we've been having have been coming at just the right times, and so the berries are nice and big, and the sun and that heat we had has made them nice and sweet, so it's really good picking right now.
37: Pick your own blueberries at $9.50 a kilo, and already picked starting at $9.95. The blueberry season runs up until early September with 18 different varieties of blueberries here to pick from. Nice and sweet. And nothing beats testing as you go or the delicious delights after.
3: We make pies and blueberry cheesecake instead of, because it's not as sweet if you make them with the blueberries.
37: Blueberry products produced at the ranch, including jams, syrups, juice, and much more.
1: That's the main reason why I was also coming here. But they have a really good bakery.
37: And for the Herrick family, this event is unique.
4: It's kind of different from pumpkins or apples or strawberries. So it's kind of enjoyable. It's like one of a kind.
37: Camille Wilson, CTV News.
13: All right. Well, you know, I don't normally just eat blueberries by themselves, but in pancakes, donuts. I mean, they're great with anything, it seems like.
5: Okay, now I want a blueberry donut. That sounds very good. But as a weather person, it makes me very happy to hear when any crop is bumper this year. So that's great news. Let's talk a little bit about the weather for tonight. It's going to be another warm night, even though today isn't particularly hot. We expect the temperature to hover near 20 degrees with a humidex of 25. So for some, that could be uncomfortable for sleeping territory once again. 25 degrees is our expected high for tomorrow, still feeling into the 30s. However, we are looking at active weather, rounds of showers, possible thunderstorms, and that's going to lower the temperature. Might also improve our air quality further. We're expecting to be about a 3 on that AQHI for tomorrow, much improved from last week. Here's the 7-day forecast. So tomorrow's an unsettled one. Keep this in mind as you make your outdoor plans. Wednesday, a fresher feel for sure. Overnight lows in the mid and perhaps even low teens heading into Thursday. Lots of sunshine, though, to finish off the week. And next weekend, Nathan, so far so good as far as it's looking. Might get a little active weather by Sunday.
13: No, not bad. All right. Pretty good. Thanks, Lindsay. And that's it for CTV News at Noon. Remember, you can get Toronto's breaking news all day long on CP24 and at ctvnewstoronto.ca. For Lindsay and all of us here, have a great day. I'm Nathan Downer. Be sure to join us later for CTV News at 5 and 6. Have a great day.

0: Sasa on St. Clair are holding a roundtable discussion today on preventing gun violence following the deadly shooting at the festival. The TTC is unveiling a pilot program today targeting drivers that illegally pass open streetcar doors. More evacuations are expected with nearly 200 wildfires currently burning across northern Ontario. Dozens are said to be out of control. We'll have the latest on this developing story straight ahead. It's 1 o'clock right now. This is Toronto's breaking news, CP24. Good afternoon. I'm Arda Zakarian. Salsa on St. Clair Festival organizers are meeting with community experts today following the deadly shooting at the festival. CP24's crime analyst Steve Ryan joins us live with more. I'm sure the organizers want the next Salsa on St. Clair happen, but how and with what precautions are going to be spoken about today?
1: Arda, the roundtable just finished, and I've got Deputy Mayor Mike Cole with me, and Councillor and Deputy Mayor, this is also your ward. Let's talk about the roundtable itself. How did that go, your feeling?
2: Well, it was a good ground level discussion and dissecting what happened on South St. Clair by the parents that were there, by the local police, by people from Tele Latino, who were the sponsors. And we had a good number of ideas to work on and a good sort of evaluation of what the hell happened, trying to figure out what the happened, what can we do to make sure it doesn't happen again.
1: And I know it's early, but what can we do to make sure that it doesn't happen? And again, I think it goes beyond just police resources at an event like this.
2: Yeah, I know. But some people are now, wanting more police, more cameras, more checks and barriers. We can do all that, but really, this is about people who walk around with guns and come to a street festival and start shooting at a street festival. There could have been dozens killed. The thing is, I'm telling people, we got to focus in on putting the fear of God into these gun carriers, that they can't think they're going to get on bail, they're going to get an easy sentence. That's what I think my message is. Let's focus in on that one thing. And, it's just make it really tough for people who have illegal guns, who shoot off illegal guns, and nearly throw the book at them. Right now, there's no fear. They feel they can get off with these gun crimes.
1: You know, I listened to you make those remarks earlier on, and you do talk about consequences for those who are caught in doing these type of offenses. We talked earlier, this is not a police state, and if you want to prevent gun crimes 100% and use the cops as the only way of doing that, you're going to have to stop everybody randomly, search their bags, take off their masks if they're wearing masks. That's not the sort of society that we want, but we do need tougher legislation, and you made that very clear today.
2: Yeah, we can have all the cameras, we can have all the police on the ground, which we had that night. But what we need is, there's a small element in society that feels that they have a right, and it's almost a thing of pride to have a gun and then to go shoot up at a street festival. Those are the people we got to concentrate on and tell them, with laws that have teeth and meaningful laws and not laws that they can basically skirt around, say you shoot someone, you shoot up at a festival, it'll put you away for 20 years, no bail. Give them that message. That will stop it. And I want to see that the key point of concentration, rather than try and bring in all these programs, spend all this money. Yeah, we can do security things, but again, just hone in on this small reckless group that feel they can do anything and nothing's going to happen to them.
1: Appreciate your time.
2: Thank you.
1: So we don't have a country where we accept arbitrary detention or unlawful search and seizure. And as the councillor was saying there, it needs to be more tougher sentencing, if you will, when it comes to people convicted of these crimes, repeat offenders. We do not want the police stopping people at every block and corner, having them take off masks, having them search all parts of their bodies, because that's not what we do in this country. And to think that the police do that, they don't. And if they do, they're going to get their knuckles slapped. And any charges that they do lay with a breach of one's charter get thrown out to begin with. So needs to be a lot more than just more resources on the ground when it comes to policing. There needs to be serious consequences for those that are caught committing these acts, particularly in public settings. So back to you.
0: Steve, thank you so much for this. Let's check on the commute now with CP24's traffic specialist, Adjoa Nsiebwa. Adjoa, good afternoon. How are the roads?
3: Good afternoon, Arda. The roads are actually not too bad. We had a long-standing problem from the morning commute. It was eastbound 401. It was in the collector lanes. This was through here, Ontario. It was a stalled transport truck. Did have that left lane as well as the left shoulder block. The problems there have all been cleared, which is fantastic news for commuters that were stuck in that. Then 401 on the westbound side, not bad at all, just some steady traffic from the DVP in sections to Yonge, but again, moving quite well, all things considered. Northbound Don Valley Parkway, that's getting busier now. As you approach Eglinton, the delays continue up towards the 401. Southbound delays over the 401 down towards about the Winford Drive stretch. And if you're using the Gardner, it's some minor problems. Now they're off to the side. Gardner westbound past Jameson was a stall, was in the right lane. It cleared to the shoulder. Eastbound 403 at York Boulevard. Outside of Camera View in Hamilton, we're dealing with a collision blocking a live lane. Also, we have a stretch of Brimley closed at Progress. Shut down both ways, Brimley is, and that is for a collision investigation, Arda. I'll send it back to you.
0: Thank you so much for this, Adjoa.
3: You're welcome.
0: A TTC pilot program targeting drivers that illegally pass open streetcar doors begins today. Four streetcars on five major routes are being equipped with special new cameras to measure how frequently illegal streetcar passing happens. They will also test how reliable the technology is for future automated enforcement. The TTC says tickets will not be issued yet, but the offense carries a potential fine of more than $180 and 3 demerit points. For all the details, we are joined live by TTC spokesperson Stuart Green. Stuart, great to see you. Thank you so much for joining us. Tell us about this pilot program and the technology that's being used.
4: Yeah, so this is a technology that we are partnering with a company from British Columbia called Gatekeeper. They use it on school buses, so they catch people passing school buses. So for us, this is really all about safety. So we're adapting that technology. We're putting it on streetcars, as you mentioned, four streetcars on five routes, and those are mixed traffic routes. So, you know, you've got Dundas, Carleton, Bathurst, other routes that are in mixed traffic. So you wouldn't do it on, say, St. Clair, Spadina, because they're in their own rights of way. So we're going to test this over the next 9 months. We're going to get some really good data and some information that's going to confirm what I think many, many people know, which is that on any given day, people getting on and off streetcars are subject to near misses, whether it's a cyclist, an e-bike, a car. You know, people are nearly getting hit. And we know also that in 10 years between 2014 and 2024, we had 141 people who were hit. So really, this is about taking advantage of that technology, using it to deter people, because we would much rather deter than have to issue the tickets, and then we'll have the evidence to go forward, make a business case as to whether or not we expand this program, and then we can start the automated enforcement ticketing. By the way, passing those streetcar doors is already illegal under the Highway Traffic Act. It's a $183 fine. It's 3 demerit points. Really, this is about using technology to take our safety initiative to the next level.
0: So tickets won't be issued to those people that are caught on camera, but will any kind of information be given to them or warning be given to them, or is this just to collect that data?
4: Yes, at this point it's strictly data collection, and really we want to get those numbers to show what we believe to be true, what we hear from our customers, what we hear from our operators on a daily basis about the number of people who pass open streetcar doors, which is against the Highway Traffic Act. So once we have that data and that information, then we can start looking at next steps like expanding it, implementing automated ticketing. All of those things will come down the road, but right now it's really about the data collection.
0: What would you say to drivers who think that it's safe to pass a stop streetcar?
4: It's not. It's simply not. It's against the law for a reason. And you know, as I said, we've had 141 people over a 10-year period from 2014 to 2024 who were hit by cars passing open streetcar doors. The law applies to everybody who's sharing the road. E-scooters, e-bikes, bicycles, cars all have to stop behind open streetcar doors. It is the law. It is what is the safest thing to do for our customers.
0: Will drivers be able to see that camera, or is it completely hidden?
4: The cameras are mounted on the streetcar in such a way that, I mean, if you knew where to look, you would see them. But we already have cameras on streetcars as it is, so the operator can monitor the doors opening and closing. So really, it won't look too much different than that. But, you know, obviously, streetcars already have big flashing red lights on them. We had a safety campaign we launched about a year ago, We Stop, You Stop, which was, you know, promoting that concept of people stopping behind open streetcar doors. But it still continues to happen, and it's unacceptable. And now we've got this technology that maybe able to help us to really crack down on people who are passing those open doors.
0: Stuart, thank you so much for this. We appreciate it. Stuart Green is a DTC spokesperson. The 2026 FIFA World Cup is over, and Toronto officials are taking stock of what it meant for the city to host the tournament. CP24's Beatrice Faisman has the details.
5: A day after that epic finale to the World Cup, after 104 matches, 39 days, city officials today kind of holding their post-mortem, looking back on the World Cup and what it brought to the city of Toronto. The question I think a lot of people are wondering is, was it worth the money? And that's the question I put to Mayor Olivia Chow. 2.5 years ago, she said that she would not have signed the contract, and she wasn't mayor back then, but she would not have signed the contract because of how expensive it was, that she was saddled with the deal. Today, I asked her, was it worth it? And really, she kind of pointed to the fact that a lot of the memories that were made, a lot of the impact that the World Cup has had on our city goes beyond the dollar signs. It goes to a kind of an invaluable experience. People coming here from all over the world. And in fact, the vast majority of the people who came here to Toronto, who traveled here for our 6 World Cup matches, the mayor says many of them plan to return to Toronto over the course of the next 2 years. Will they? That's another question, but certainly one way that the city was put in the spotlight. The second way is the impact on the small businesses, the restaurants, the bars, many of which saw influxes in money. Those along the waterfront, near Canada House, along Queen's Quay in Little Italy, down in Little Portugal, Corso Italia, and really every corner of the city saw people flocking to bars and restaurants. How much will the city benefit? That's a big question mark, and certainly officials are still tallying up all the numbers to find out just how big that financial impact will be. Here's a bit of what we heard from the city manager and from Mayor Olivia Chow.
6: 250,000 people came out for 6 matches at the Toronto Stadium. Another 350,000 came to FanFest. 60,000 more watched right here at Nathan Phillips Square, all without a major safety incident. On match days, the streets were filled with fans marching to the games. Transit ridership was high. More people rode bike share, and traffic continued to flow. This is the testament to the preparation and hard work of countless individuals.
7: There were some other areas that perhaps expected to see an economic impact that was higher than was fully experienced. But we will look through those numbers. FIFA will also, you know, be providing some of their input to it, and others as well. So we'll get together on this. And again, over time, the full story of how this went from the City of Toronto will be put together, and council's asked for that full kind of synopsis of it.
5: The highlight list of moments from the World Cup in our city is really long. I mean, the party in the streets after Ghana scored in the World Cup here at Toronto Stadium, the people just flocking to the downtown core, singing, dancing. I mean, the Panamanians who came to Toronto by the thousands to take in not one, but 2 games from their team playing at Toronto Stadium. The Croatia flag making its way down the lakeshore. And then, of course, one of the final games for Cristiano Ronaldo ever in the World Cup. The final of these 6 games here in our city. The list is long. The memories are long as well. But how much will the city make? That's a big question. We'll have to wait and see till all the numbers are tallied up. Back to you.
0: 113, 24 degrees. This is Toronto's breaking news, CP24. We'll have a look at Toronto's top stories coming up next.
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0: Avon St. Clair organizers held a roundtable discussion today on preventing gun violence following the deadly shooting at the festival. The DTC is unveiling a pilot program today targeting drivers that illegally pass open streetcar doors. More evacuations are expected with nearly 200 wildfires currently burning across northern Ontario. Dozens are said to be out of control. We'll have the latest on this developing story straight ahead. And stay with CP24 for more on these stories. And for further details, head to our website, cp24.com and the CP24 app. Nearly 200 wildfires are currently burning across northern Ontario with dozens out of control. The majority of the fires are in northwest region. Some 1,800 people have been forced from their communities and have been evacuated to several cities and towns, including right here in Toronto. Hundreds of firefighters have been dispatched to the impacted areas. The Ford government provided an update on the situation this morning.
1: I'll be meeting the Prime Minister in the next day or so. I'll be heading over to PEI to meet the rest of the premiers. One of the topics are going to be a national fire strategy. We need the support from the federal government. They've been very good. They've given us two Dash 8 planes to spray the fire retardant down. But we need a large national fire strategy. We seem to be going through this every single year, if not ourselves and out in Manitoba, if you remember last year, and a little bit in Saskatchewan and Alberta and BC and Quebec, right now in Nova Scotia. So right across the country.
2: As of now, we've coordinated 13 evacuations. So they're in host cities like Thunder Bay, Kapuskasing, Sudbury, Barrie, and then Toronto has put their hand up as well as Niagara Falls. So a lot of coordination in those efforts, as you can understand. And as the Premier said, they're flying typically into Thunder Bay or to Red Lake as a hub, and then from there going out to those host communities. So the folks at our Provincial Emergency Operations Centre are coordinating calls every day with the different communities who are impacted and who are evacuating. We do have some that are self-evacuating as well.
3: There's year-round coordination with First Nations and communities across, obviously, Northern Ontario, but around Ontario when it comes to emergency management. It's something that we take very seriously. We really encourage all communities, especially in the north, to have emergency management plans and work with us, with MNR, work with the Ministry of Emergency Preparedness and Response to develop those so that if situations arise, like what we've seen where there's been intense fire activity over the last week, if the MNR isn't available to directly respond in the moment, that you've got a plan to be able to self-evacuate.
0: A new poll finds Canadians are bracing for more difficult fire seasons to come. The Angus Reid survey found more than half of Canadians say the number and impact of fires will worsen over the next 10 to 20 years. Most also connect the growing wildfire threat to climate change, with three quarters saying climate change is a factor in making fires worse. Premier Doug Ford responded to U.S. comments by President Donald Trump suggesting that he will begin to charge Canada for wildfire smoke that drifts south of the border.
1: You got to remind President Trump that there's 3.9 million acres burning in the United States right now. And if we had resources, we would send them down to our closest friends and allies. So, you know something, rather than criticize and threaten Canada, your closest friends, maybe one day you're going to need our help like you did last year, and we deployed the people. I get frustrated just listening to that bunch of rubbish.
0: Speaking to reporters at Joint Base Andrews last night, Trump said fires here in Canada need to stop and suggested he could impose tariffs in relation to the smoke. It has triggered air quality warnings in several states, including Michigan, Ohio, Illinois, New York, and Indiana. Starting today, some Canadians will see a bump in their federal child benefit payments of roughly 2%. That means for eligible parents with children under six, an increase of $160 a year. For those with children 6 to 17, a jump of $135 annually. The Canada Child

0: a government today. He succeeds Keir Starmer, becoming the 7th UK prime minister since 2016. Speaking to the media this morning, Burnham vowed to put forward a 10-year plan for Britain, saying the nation must regain stability after years of political turbulence. The latest traffic update is coming up next with Ajwa. It's 121 right now, 24 degrees. This is Toronto's breaking news, CP24.
1: Cashman, can you change my hand back into cash?
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19: Well, you know what? It is still a busy afternoon commute if you're headed out, but a lot of problems have cleared. But the delays remain if you're a commuter on the 401 traveling on the eastbound side. Pretty busy going anywhere from just before the 427. And then the slowdowns continue all the way out towards the 400. It looks like MTO might be looking for a problem. Haven't spotted anything yet. But again, very, very busy. 427 as you head out to the 400. Then on the westbound side of things, we had reports of a problem. Westbound 401 collectors through Yonge. Reports of a stalled vehicle was in the right lane. Whatever was there did come and go. Don Valley Parkway, as you travel on the northbound side, it's busiest now from north of Don Mills all the way up to the 401. And still looking at slowdowns on the Gardner into the downtown core. And if you're on the westbound side trying to get out of the downtown core, traffic is actually moving quite well. Southbound Kipling at the Queensway, crews on scene of a collision that is impacting the drive as well. Brimley closed their progress for a collision as well. I'll send it back to you, Erna.
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0: The Blue Jays are looking to bounce back from a series loss to the White Sox when the Rays come to town tonight.
22: This one lifted deep right field. It is carrying and it will go.
0: During yesterday's game, Chicago added two runs in the sixth inning to make it 3-0 as the Jays struggled offensively. That would be the final score. Treya Savage pitched six innings with nine strikeouts but was charged with the loss. Dylan Cease is expected to start tonight as Toronto opens a four-game set against Tampa at home. The Jays held a moment of silence before yesterday's game for legendary Jays relief pitcher Dwayne Ward following the news that he died on Saturday at the age of 62.
23: Wardo reached the peak of his career in 93 when he was named an American League All-Star, leading the league with 45 saves. Beyond the numbers,
0: Ward played for the Jays from 1986 to 1995. He was in Toronto and was expected to attend a special statue unveiling at Rogers Centre when news broke that he passed away. Ward was a key contributor to the team back-to-back World Series championships in 1992 and 1993. 126 right now, 24 degrees. This is Toronto.

0: Toronto's breaking news. CP24 will have a look at Toronto's top stories coming up next.
1: Tonight at 6. Cracking down on dangerous drivers. 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

0: Tulsa on St. Clair, organizers held a roundtable discussion today on preventing gun violence following the deadly shooting at the festival. The TTC is unveiling a pilot program today targeting drivers that illegally pass open streetcar doors. More evacuations are expected with nearly 200 wildfires currently burning across northern Ontario. Dozens are said to be out of control. We'll have the latest on this developing story straight ahead. 1:30 right now, 24 degrees. This is Toronto's breaking news, CP24. Good afternoon. I'm Arda Zakarian. Salsa on St. Clair Festival organizers met with community experts today following the deadly shooting at the festival. CP24's crime analyst Steve Ryan joins us live with more. Steve, tell us what you've learned about this discussion.
1: Well, the community is still reeling over what took place the last week. We did hear in this conference a woman was invited to address those that were sitting at the round table, and she talked about her own lived experience. So she was there with her kids, how she was afraid for her son being shot, and she was protecting her daughter from being trampled. So when you hear from real life experienced people, it certainly hits home as to how this type of senseless, violent crime can affect not only those that are directly involved, but also those that are indirectly involved as well. So this was an important roundtable discussion today where ideas were traded when it came to how they can prevent such things from happening going forward. So the police were represented, local councillors, Mike Cole was here, Brad Bradford was here, the local MP as well, and it was chaired by a man, a PhD, who's got the expertise in gangs, guns and gangs, and in BIAs as well when it comes to them hosting events. So a lot of information was shared, and I did say that the local MP as well was here. He spoke on behalf of the federal government, and he has promised that his government's going to do what they can to help the police in combating the senseless crime that we are seeing on our streets. So we did hear from many of them here at this event today, including Brad Bradford, a local councillor and a mayoral candidate as well. And here's some of his remarks.
2: I've heard from countless number of people, small business owners, families, seniors, who are deeply disturbed about what took place in such a brazen shooting with tens of thousands of people. And that's not acceptable in this city. And it's time for leadership to acknowledge the problem, not try and go out there and tell everybody that everything's fine when it's not.
1: Comes to ideas as to how to prevent this going forward. Of course, you can put perimeters up and have people go to an event inside the perimeter where you've got security areas where the attendees have to go through. There needs to be also some enforcement when it comes to tougher sentencing for those convicted of these crimes. You can have more police resources at a location. It always helps, of course, but the police are limited as to what they can do when it comes to searching somebody, because they can't just arbitrarily search somebody, nor can they arbitrarily detain somebody, nor can they have you remove a mask because you're going to a local community event with a mask disguising your face. They just can't do that as simply as you would think they could. They have to work within the charter, because if they don't, any evidence obtained as a result of that breach of the charter, that gets thrown out, number one. And number two, that officer can get not only their knuckles wrapped, they also sued civilly for the inappropriate actions as well. So there's a lot of things need to be taken into consideration. It starts here today with this brainstorming of ideas, and the local municipalities and police services really need help from the feds, and that comes to implementing stronger sentencing to deter others from doing those crimes and keeping those behind bars who might get out and do it again. It's tough and complicated, gut-wrenching nonetheless. I'll send it back to you.
0: Steve, thank you so much for this, and of course, bringing your expertise to this as well. We appreciate it. Adwa joins us now with the latest traffic update. Adwa, how are the roads right now?
3: Pretty busy, especially if you're a commuter headed on the eastbound lanes of the 401. You're running into a stalled truck. This is the eastbound 401. It's in the express, just as you make your way through Weston Road. So the truck itself is mainly off to the side, but emergency crews were blocking the right lane. It looks like this truck now is partially in that right lane. So it's starting to create a bit of a delay just for the commute. If you're headed on the eastbound side, this is what it's doing to the drive. Very, very slow from well before Renforth. Then on the 400 southbound, no issues. Really jammed from Shepherd onto the east and westbound, the 401 ramps. And your other busy route is the Don Valley Parkway. It's always slow, very heavy. as you make your way from north of Don Mills and continue all the way up to the 401. On city streets, we still have Brimley westbound blocked at Progress. That is for an ongoing collision investigation, Arda. I'll send it back to you.
0: Thank you so much for this, Adge.
3: Welcome.
0: Nearly 200 wildfires are currently burning across northern Ontario, and communities are preparing for further evacuations as officials warn that conditions could worsen. CTV's Scott Hurst joins us live with the very latest. Scott, tell us about what is the situation like today?
4: Arda, good afternoon. Of the 200 wildfires close to it that are burning in Ontario, all told, there are just shy of 1,000 that are burning right across the country. And in Ontario, we did hear from Ontario Premier Doug Ford earlier today updating us on the firefight in northwestern Ontario, saying that there are still roughly 56 of the fires classified as out of control, meaning there are 155 fire crews who are currently doing their best to battle these flames with the help of roughly 80 water bombers and helicopters. We did learn that there are now at least 13 communities that have either evacuated or are currently in the process of evacuating and getting those community members to a safer location. Roughly 1,800 evacuees in the province of Ontario right now. Some have gone to Thunder Bay, others had to go a bit further, some here to Toronto or to the Niagara area just to find enough shelter space. And we are learning that some of the people who've been forced from their homes are now wondering what might be left standing when they get back there, as another community is dealing with significant devastation. The Whitewater Lake First Nation, which is approximately 250 kilometers north of Thunder Bay, is reporting much of the community has been destroyed, with the chief in a statement saying homes, personal belongings, and vital community infrastructure has already been lost. So overall, with nearly 200 wildfires in the province and close to 1,000 burning across the country, you can imagine that resources are being stretched thin.
0: And is there any sign of relief from the fires this summer, or will it get worse before it gets better?
4: In the short term, specifically talking about northwestern Ontario, there has been some weather-related relief, which could help firefighters get the upper hand on some of these fires. But officials still caution that it'll take still several days of rain to really make a significant dent. However, when you go across the country out to British Columbia and the fires burning in that province, they're concerned about warm and dry conditions in the days and weeks ahead, which could make matters worse. Now, overall, in terms of the national picture and the where we are in the calendar, it's still mid to late July, so there are still a couple months of what is typically the hottest and driest time, Arda, fueling the most severe fires. So there is still a significant amount of concern, not just for the immediate firefights that are impacting many communities in northwestern Ontario particularly, but also concern over the weeks and months ahead that the conditions could still be quite severe for some time to come.
0: Thank you so much for this, Scott. We appreciate it.
4: Thanks, Arda.
0: A TTC pilot program targeting drivers that illegally pass open streetcar doors begins today. Four streetcars on five major routes are being equipped with special new cameras to measure how frequently illegal streetcar passing happens. They will also test how reliable the technology is for future automated enforcement. The TTC says tickets will not be issued yet, but the offense carries a potential fine of more than $180 and 3 demerit points.
5: Safety. It's all about safety. Ensuring. I spoke earlier about incremental change and how we get the accumulation of that and move it forward. Today's pilot, which goes live on six streetcars, is to look at how we improve safety, and the cameras are a step in that direction.
0: The 2026 FIFA World Cup is over, and Toronto officials are taking stock of what it meant for the city to host the tournament. CP24's Beatrice Faisman has the details.
6: A day after that epic finale to the World Cup, after 104 matches, 39 days, city officials today kind of holding their post-mortem, looking back on the World Cup and what it brought to the city of Toronto. The question I think a lot of people are wondering is, was it worth the money? And that's the question I put to Mayor Olivia Chow. 2.5 years ago, she said that she would not have signed the contract, and she wasn't mayor back then, but she would not have signed the contract because of how expensive it was, that she was saddled with the deal. Today, today. I asked her, was it worth it? And really, she kind of pointed to the fact that a lot of the memories that were made, a lot of the impact that the World Cup has had on our city goes beyond the dollar signs. It goes to a kind of an invaluable experience. People coming here from all over the world. And in fact, the vast majority of the people who came here to Toronto, who traveled here for our 6 World Cup matches, the mayor says many of them plan to return to Toronto over the course of the next 2 years. Will they? That's another question. But certainly one way that the city was put in the spotlight. The second way is the impact on the small businesses, the restaurants, the bars, many of which saw influxes in money. Those along the waterfront, near Canada House, along Queen's Quay in Little Italy, down in Little Portugal, Corso Italia, and really every corner of the city saw people flocking to bars and restaurants. How much will the city benefit? That's a big question mark, and certainly officials are still tallying up all the numbers to find out just how big that financial impact will be. Here's a bit of what we heard from the city manager and from Mayor Olivia Chow.
7: 250,000 people came out for 6 matches at the Toronto Stadium. Another 350,000 came to FanFest. 60,000 more watched right here at Nathan Phillips Square, all without a major safety incident. On match days, the streets were filled with fans marching to the games. Transit ridership was high. More people rode bike share, and traffic continued to flow. This is the testament to the preparation and hard work of countless individuals.
8: There were some other areas that perhaps expected to see an economic impact that was higher than was fully experienced. But we will look through those numbers. FIFA will also, you know, be providing some of their input to it and others as well. So we'll get together on this. And again, over time, the full story of how this went from the City of Toronto will be put together. And council's asked for that full kind of synopsis of it.
6: The highlight list of moments from the World Cup in our city is really long. I mean, the party in the streets after Ghana scored in the World Cup here at Toronto Stadium, the people just flocking to the downtown core, singing, dancing. I mean, the Panamanians who came to Toronto by the thousands to take in not one, but 2 games from their team playing at Toronto Stadium. The Croatia flag making its way down the lakeshore. And then, of course, one of the final games for Cristiano Ronaldo ever in the World Cup. The final of these 6 games here in our city. The list is long. The memories are long as well. But how much will the city make? That's a big question. We'll have to wait and see till all the numbers are tallied up. Back to you.
0: 142, 24 degrees. This is Toronto's breaking news. CP24 will have a look at Toronto's top stories coming up next.
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0: Salsa on St. Clair organizers held a roundtable discussion today on preventing gun violence following the deadly shooting at the festival. The DTC is unveiling a pilot program today targeting drivers that illegally pass open streetcar doors. More evacuations are expected with nearly 200 wildfires currently burning across northern Ontario. Dozens are said to be out of control. We'll have the latest on this developing story straight ahead. And stay with CP24 for more on these stories. And for further details, head to our website, cp24.com and the CP24 app. Nearly 200 wildfires are currently burning across northern Ontario with dozens out of control. The majority of the fires are in the northwest region. Some 1,800 people have been forced from their communities and have been evacuated to several cities and towns, including right here in Toronto. Hundreds of firefighters have been dispatched to the impacted areas. The Ford government provided an update on the situation this morning.
1: I'll be meeting the Prime Minister in the next day or so. I'll be heading over to PEI to meet the rest of the premiers. One of the topics are going to be a national fire strategy. We need the support from the federal government. They've been very good. They've given us 2-8 planes to spray the fire retardant down, but we need a large national fire strategy. We seem to be going through this every single year, if not ourselves and out in Manitoba, if you remember last year, and a little bit in Saskatchewan and Alberta and BC and Quebec, right now in Nova Scotia, so right across the country.
0: A new poll finds Canadians are bracing for more difficult fire seasons to come. The Angus Reid survey found more than half of Canadians say the number and impact of fires will worsen over the next 10 to 20 years. Most also connect the growing wildfire threat to climate change, with 3/4 saying climate change is a factor in making fires worse. The annual rate of inflation dropped back below 3% in June as drivers paid less to fill up their gas tanks. Inflation was 2.8% in June, down from 3.2% in May. Gas prices came down slightly as peace talks progressed between the U.S. and Iran. But tensions are rising again this month, sending gas prices higher. The cost of groceries in June was up nearly 4%. We spoke to BNN Bloomberg's Roger Peterson about what the latest data could mean for Canada's next rate decision.
2: Now, this softer than expected report adds more evidence that the inflationary effects of the war aren't going beyond gasoline, which is good. Now, the concern is, though, if this drags on and gas starts to go up again, or fuel, oil starts to go up again, we will see that pressure go into other areas. For now, it's only on the fuel prices, which is manageable, many think, but then that'll put pressure on the Bank of Canada on the next decision. And right now, they're standing pat because it could go either way, depending on CUSMA negotiations, the Middle East, all those things.
0: And after World Cup games in Toronto and Vancouver, hotel prices in Ontario and BC were up roughly 20%. Starting today, some Canadians will see a bump in their federal child benefit payments of roughly 2%. That means for eligible parents with children under 6 years old, an increase of $160 a year. For those with children 6 to 17, a jump of $135 annually. The Canada Child Benefit is adjusted to inflation. 3.6 million Canadians will see the increase. Andy Burnham is officially Britain's new prime minister. Burnham formally accepted an invitation from King Charles III to form a government today. He succeeds Keir Starmer, becoming the 7th UK prime minister since 2016. Speaking to the media this morning, Burnham vowed to put forward a 10-year plan for Britain, saying the nation must regain stability after years of political turbulence. The latest traffic update is coming up next with Adjoa. It's now 148, 24 degrees. This is Toronto's breaking news, CP24.

0: of the Distillery District, where Toronto's history comes alive.
1: Tucked in the city's East End at Millen, Parliament is full of arts and culture and love. Cobblestone streets, historic buildings. This place is a creative's dream, and it's also a great place for selfies. Check this out. But one more. Back in the 1830s, two guys from England, James Wort and William Gooderham, came to Toronto with a simple plan to mill flour, but the wind had other plans. So they pivoted big time, firing up one of the city's first steam engines, turning grain into whiskey, and it wasn't just this little side hustle. It became one of the biggest distilleries in the British Empire. After more than 150 years of production, they did shut down, but they reopened in 2003, becoming the vibey, culture-packed district that you know today. With over 40 boutiques and one-of-a-kind spots, it is the place for Made in Canada merch. From stylish fits to quirky gifts to artisanal treats you'll want to take home, the shopping here is next level. 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And the coffee? Cheers. World class. Got a sweet tooth? Hit up Soma for the best chocolate. And hey, it's always 5 o'clock somewhere, right? The brew pubs are pouring everything from local craft to unique sips like sake and Canadian-made spirits. The food scene here is as diverse as the city itself. The Distillery District isn't just a vibe. It's an open-air gallery where art and culture are around every single corner. Keep your eyes peeled for it. A massive 40-foot spider-shaped sculpture that looks like it crawled straight out of Burning Man. Because it did. And you can't skip Big Heart, a 14-foot tall steel statement that's equal parts industrial and iconic. Feeling a little sentimental? Head over to Lovelocks. Clip yours on, snap a pic. It's basically a rite of passage here. From cobblestone streets to bold art to amazing food and centuries of history, the Distillery District is where the past meets the present in the best way possible. For more information, you can visit our website.

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9: Well, we have a couple of problems if you're headed out this hour. We'll start with issues impacting the drive on the 400 northbound. It's at the exit ramp that takes you to Langstaff. Crews on scene of a stalled vehicle. Looks like it's a truck. And it does have the right lane blocked as you make your way on that exit ramp. Not seeing too much of a delay, but just a heads up if that is your route. Problems that are causing a delay happening on the eastbound 401 in the express through Weston Road. Stalled truck blocking that right lane as well as the right shoulder. Extremely slow from about the Renfrew stretch. Also running into some brand new problems. Not slowing down the drive, but worth a mention. This is on the southbound 404. Just south of the 407, HOV lane blocked with an ongoing collision, and it remains a busy drive, busiest drive actually, on that DVP on the northbound side, starting from north of Don Mills. Slowdowns continue as you navigate up to the 401. We continue to deal with problems in Scarborough, westbound Brimley blocked at Progress, and that is for an ongoing collision investigation. Arda, I'll send it back to you.
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12: The Tempo will wrap up a 9-game homestand tonight without their head coach. Sandy Brondello was suspended one game without pay after being overheard making inappropriate comments about Atlanta Dream star Angel Reese during the game on Friday. Brondello's comment was picked up by the broadcast after a Toronto player went down with an injury and was called for a foul. Reese says she has accepted an apology from Brondello. The Tempo have lost 2 straight games and sit 5th in the East at 10-15. Tip off tonight is at 8 o'clock. It's 1:55 right now, 24 degrees. This is Toronto's breaking news, CP24. We'll have a look at Toronto's top stories coming up next.
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0: am Katie Dawson. I'm a singer-songwriter. I write and perform all my own music. You can find my music on all streaming services. But here's the thing with that. You don't actually own your music, and there's data tracking involved. Wouldn't it be nice to own something you love? 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Check out this record right here. It's glow-in-the-dark vinyl. Or how about this one? There's 24-karat gold leaf flake directly in the vinyl. This has never been done before on a vinyl record. Records should be fun, unique, and collectible. And the music on them should be great, too. Do you like rock and roll, folk, country, and rockabilly? Well, I've done all that and more, and I think you'll love it. Don't believe me? Just ask them.
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0: The TTC is unveiling its pilot program targeting drivers that illegally pass streetcar doors. CTV's Beth McDonnell will have all those details in moments. Well, now that the FIFA World Cup is over, it's time to determine if it was a success. Coming up, Toronto officials mark the end of this massive tournament. Salsa on St. Clair organizers are leading a roundtable discussion today on preventing gun violence following the recent shooting at the festival. It's 2 o'clock. This is Toronto's breaking news. CP24, hello. I'm Jamie Goodfreund. A TTC pilot program targeting drivers that illegally pass open streetcar doors begins today. To tell us more about it, let's bring in CTV's Beth McDonnell. Beth.
1: Yeah, Jamie, this is really about two things. One, stopping the illegal behavior, but also improving safety for TTC riders. I'm going to try to explain it here now. When you have a streetcar come down, we're at a stop right now at Queen and Broadview. It's going to stop here, leaving the right lane right here vacant for people to get on and off the streetcar. And when the streetcar stops, cars are legally required to stop at the end of that streetcar. But what happens is some vehicles blow through the streetcar as people are getting on and off. And this is what really creates the danger. And the TTC says actually over a 10-year period between 2014 and 2024, 141 people were hit. And this is what the city and the TTC is so concerned about. And so now we have this new pilot project that's coming in. So cameras are being mounted to four streetcars. And essentially what it's going to do, it's going to track, you know, when that car blows through that streetcar, it's going to be able to identify it, hopefully, and then eventually down the road, this will lead to an enforcement program. And so what the technology is going to do, it's going to see how it's working over this pilot project time to see if it can actually work. Here is more from the mayor and the head of the TTC about the project.
2: We need to keep everyone safe on our roads, including transit riders. You're just about to step off the streetcar and boom, there's a car that ran right by you, or had you not looked, you probably could have been hit. We need to stop those illegal activities because you can. There are numbers of how people have been hurt, sometimes maybe even fatal.
3: Again, it's about taking what we perceive as what we can achieve something from, and we've extrapolated that, and you'll see a number of these initiatives that have come on board, and this is one of them in terms of taking technology forward, trialing the concept of, seeing the benefits of in terms of what the data it provides us, and then see how we put that across the system based upon the data. So we have to prove the methodology, prove what the results give us, and then see how we extrapolate it out. Again, it's one step in the path in making safety better for our customers.
1: Now, to be clear, tickets right now are not being issued, but doing this behavior, if you're a car that goes through the streetcar, it can lead to a $183 fine, can also lead to 3 demerit points and reduction on your license. And we've been speaking to people about all this, getting their thoughts. Even drivers are telling us, you know, this is a good move in the sense that they see people blow through these streetcars and it is a danger. We've also been speaking to people on bikes as well. We heard from one person, you know, not so sure about cameras being everywhere, and also, you know, sometimes the bikes aren't blowing through as fast. Bikes are able to move a little slower. Sometimes they navigate. Sometimes they're saying there's could be some exceptions. But for the vast majority of streetcar riders that we spoke to, they are saying it's about time that they like this step, that the streetcar riders are at risk, and this is a good move. Jamie, back to you.
0: Thanks for that report, Beth. Well, the FIFA World Cup is over and Toronto officials are now taking stock of what it meant for the city to host the tournament. Toronto welcomes soccer fans from across the globe as it served as the site for 6 matches. Hundreds of thousands attended the games at Toronto Stadium or watched them at viewing parties at FIFA Fan Fest in Fort York and down at Nathan Phillips Square. The city says it will take months to determine whether the almost $1 billion in expected economic impact materialized, but Mayor Chow is already hailing the experience as a success.
2: When we surveyed visitors, 9 in 10 told us they plan to come back to Toronto within 2 years. That tells you something about what a great city we are. and what we can continue to build long after final whistle. Now, none of this happened on its own. It took planning, coordination. It took staff working around the clock, volunteers giving up their time, local businesses throwing their doors open to the world, street festivals incorporating watching the game into their programs.
4: It started with the roar that still, I think, reverberates around the city of Canada's tying goal, which allowed them to get their first point in World Cup competition, and ended with that amazing Portugal and Croatia experience. But for the teams, they also needed to train between and before matches. And our training facility at Centennial Park was world class. To our parks and recreation staff, thank you for being one of only 5 training sites, and there were 75 across the host cities and areas for this World Cup. One of only 5 that received FIFA's highest rating for a training pitch.
0: And the budget for hosting the World Cup in Toronto was set at $380 million. And Canada's World Cup ambassador, Dwayne De Rosario, says everyone should be pleased with how the World Cup played out.
5: I thought it brought new fans. I thought they did an amazing job in the stadiums. The energy in the cities that I went to was electric. The fan zones was everybody in it was engaged, enjoying it. And of course, you know, we've seen some underdogs really shine this World Cup, which was really nice to see. Some countries that probably wouldn't be in the conversation now being entered or qualifying for the World Cup as it expanded. And I think we saw some great displays from a lot of countries.
0: Adam Vancouverden, Secretary of State for Sport, joined us earlier to talk about the success and legacy of the tournament and what it will mean for soccer in this country.
6: Canada should be very, very proud of the way that we welcomed the world and the way that we hosted this tournament and executed on all of our plans. From all of the volunteers, they were incredible, by the way, like so helpful in both Vancouver and Toronto, to the police of jurisdiction who were friendly and helpful and, you know, kept order very, very well, to the organizers of the Fan Fest at the P&E and at the Bentway. If you had a chance to go to both, then you know what I mean, like the P&E in Vancouver offered something really, really unique, an incredible musical venue. But the vibe at the Bentway in Toronto was also extraordinary, being so close to where folks were marching in.
0: Preparations continue for the Ontario Honda Dealers Indy in Markham as crews work to install cement barriers and fencing near Unionville Go. Chopper 24 was over the area. The access road east of the station will be closed until 4 this afternoon, and again from 9 p.m. to 6 a.m. Metrolink says YMCA Boulevard will remain open for access to and from the parking lot and station. The Ontario Honda Dealers Indy at Markham runs August 14th to the 16th. 208, Adjo joins us now with the latest traffic update. Good afternoon.
7: Good afternoon, Jamie. And a couple of problems sprinkled in the mix on this Monday afternoon commute. If you're headed towards the southbound lanes of the 404, you're running into some problems, slowing down the drive a wee bit, just as you head south of the 407. So the HOV lane blocked with the stop. There's a bit more of a delay than there was before, but a lot of lanes through here, so the drive isn't looking too bad at all. Then if your travels take you towards the 400, it's a northbound 400 right at the top of the ramp to Langstaff. It's the right lane and shoulder that is blocked following a stalled vehicle. And we are dealing with problems as well. Another truck stalled eastbound on the 401 in the Express of Weston. Right lane and shoulder occupied and definitely very, very backed up from well before Renforth. On city streets, crews on scene of a collision blocking lanes on York Mills and Leslie. Jamie, I'll send it back to you.
0: We appreciate the updates. Thanks, Adj.
7: Welcome.
0: Well, following the deadly shooting at Salsa on St. Clair, festival organizers are holding a roundtable discussion on preventing gun violence. Today's meeting is being hosted by TLN Media. Following the shooting, TLN said it will discontinue its support of Salsa on St. Clair unless the city provides concrete commitments to enhance policing and security. CP24 spoke to experts and politicians who were invited to attend.
8: Do you know what the biggest predictor of future gun violence or any kind of violence is? It's having witnessed or experienced violence yourself. Now, most people react to violence, and it's a terrible traumatic event. There's a small percentage in society that take that as a cue that it might be something that they will do in the future, either to protect themselves materially, or that it becomes a feature of life that comes ingrained. So, you know, the best thing we can do to stop violence in the future is stop it now.
9: We have got to do what we can to keep Torontonians safe, and the government of Canada has done taken some significant action in terms of enhancing public safety and our national security. And significant pieces of legislation just came into law around bail reform, around border security, around protecting victims, combating hate act, significant pieces of legislation that give law enforcement the tools they need to go after the bad guys and put them away.
10: I've heard from countless number of people, small business owners, families, seniors, who are deeply disturbed about what took place in such a brazen shooting with tens of thousands of people, and that's not acceptable in this city. And it's time for leadership to acknowledge the problem, not try and go out there and tell everybody that everything's fine when it's not.
0: Two men were killed and five people were injured in the shooting on St. Clair, where thousands were gathered on July 11th. Two guns were recovered from the scene, but no arrests have been made. And the victims have been identified as 20-year-old Cesar Vernaza and 25-year-old Shaquan Quashie. Premier Doug Ford would not say if he's asked cabinet ministers involved in the hotel expense scandal to step down following the resignation of Stan Cho as tourism minister. However, the premier did offer an apology during an unrelated news conference this morning.
11: Stan stepped down, and he did the right thing, and he paid everything back. So we're going to make sure that we put a microscope under this, and it won't happen again. And I apologize for it even happening in the first place. It's very frustrating, to say the least.
0: Stan Cho resigned on Friday after expense disclosures revealed that he claimed more than $16,000 on Toronto hotels since 2023, despite being the MPP for Willowdale. In addition to Cho, Brampton East MPP Hardeep Gruwal billed more than $27,000. Mississauga Streetsville's Nina Tangri claimed $19,000. And Brampton Center's Shermaine Williams billed more than $15,000. Premier Doug Ford has since said that they will all be paying back every single penny, and the policy that allowed them to make the claims will be axed. It's 2:12. This is Toronto's breaking news, CP24. We'll have a look at Toronto's top stories. That's next.
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3: Why don't you get rid of those things? 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
5: You're right, Mom. 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
4: Oh, yeah.

0: The TTC is unveiling today its pilot program targeting drivers that illegally pass streetcar doors. Now that the FIFA World Cup is over, it's time to determine if it was a success. Coming up, Toronto officials mark the end of this massive tournament. Earlier today, Premier Doug Ford and other officials updated the province's efforts to extinguish the nearly 200 wildfires burning across northern Ontario. We'll have the latest in this developing story in moments. And stay with CP24 for more on these stories and for further details. Head to CP24.com and the CP24 app. Nearly 200 wildfires are currently burning across northern Ontario, with dozens out of control. The majority of the fires are in the northwest region. Some 1,800 people have been forced from their communities and have been evacuated to several cities and towns, including here in Toronto. Hundreds of firefighters have been dispatched to the impacted areas. The Ford government provided an update on the situation earlier this morning.
1: I'll be meeting the Prime Minister in the next day or so. I'll be heading over to PEI to meet the rest of the Premiers. One of the topics are going to be a national fire strategy. We need the support from the federal government. They've been very good. They've given us two Dash 8 planes to spray the fire retardant down. But we need a large national fire strategy. We seem to be going through this every single year, if not ourselves and out in Manitoba, if you remember last year, and a little bit in Saskatchewan and Alberta and BC and Quebec, right now in Nova Scotia. So right across the country.
2: As of now, we've coordinated 13 evacuations. So they're in host cities like Thunder Bay, Kapuskasing, Sudbury, Barrie, and then Toronto has put their hand up as well as Niagara Falls. So a lot of coordination in those efforts, as you can understand. And as the Premier said, they're flying typically into Thunder Bay or to Red Lake as a hub, and then from there going out to those host communities. So the folks at our Provincial Emergency Operations Centre are coordinating calls every day with the different communities who are impacted and who are evacuating. We do have some that are self-evacuating as well.
3: There's year-round coordination with First Nations and communities across, obviously, Northern Ontario, but around Ontario when it comes to emergency management. It's something that we take very seriously. We really encourage all communities, especially in the north, to have emergency management plans and work with us, with MNR, work with the Ministry of Emergency Preparedness and Response to develop those so that if situations arise, like what we've seen where there's been intense fire activity over the last week, if the MNR isn't available to directly respond in the moment, that you've got a plan to be able to self-evacuate.
0: And Premier Doug Ford responded to comments by U.S. President Donald Trump suggesting that he will begin to charge Canada for wildfire smoke that drifts south of the border.
1: You got to remind President Trump that there's 3.9 million acres burning in the United States right now. And if we had resources, we would send them down to our closest friends and allies. So, you know something, rather than criticize and threaten Canada, your closest friends, maybe one day you're going to need our help like you did last year, and we deployed the people. I get frustrated just listening to that bunch of rubbish.
0: And speaking to reporters at Joint Base Andrews last night, Trump said fires here in Canada need to stop and suggested that he could impose tariffs in relation to the smoke. It has triggered air quality warnings in several states, including Michigan, Ohio, Illinois, New York, and Indiana. And Prime Minister Mark Carney discussed the wildfire situation when he met with Trump for the FIFA World Cup final. A statement from Carney's office reads in part, "The Prime Minister provided an update on the wildfire management and the comprehensive approach taken to ensure the safety of all Canadians and Americans." A new poll finds Canadians are bracing for more difficult fire seasons to come. The Angus Reid survey found more than half of Canadians say the number and impact of fires will worsen over the next 10 to 20 years. Most also connect the growing wildfire threat to climate change, with three quarters saying climate change is a factor in making fires worse. Latest traffic update, that's coming up next. This is Toronto's breaking news, CP24. Stay with us.

0: one of the directors at Melly's.
1: I'm Ellen, and I'm one of the directors, and we've been open since 2019.
0: Melly's is a six-month interactive workplace development program for people with disabilities. So we work with youth and adults, so 16 and up, and we train workplace skills like merchandising, sales, customer service, and then each person takes those skills out into the community to get a job that they are really passionate about. So we kind of call it a launching pad.
1: The inspiration for Melly's came from Melanie. She had had many volunteer opportunities, and all she kept saying was, I want a real job, I want to get paid. She had siblings who had jobs that were getting paid, and that's what she wanted. And then we had this opportunity to write a letter to someone, and in that letter she wrote, I want to be a part of everything, a part of life. And that really was our motivation to start this.
0: So the big impact to our community and to our apprentices is that they get jobs out in the community after they spend anywhere from 6 months to 2 years here. So they develop their skills, they build that confidence that is so essential to being a great employee, and then they go out into the community and they get their dream job. Every single person here has a job that they're really going after, and they utilize us and the things that we're teaching here to build the skills they need to be that great employee for their next employer.
2: 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I like a cocktail customer. I like a passenger drink. Just meet somebody. I like working in a bar.
3: Hey, my name is Jasmine. I've been working at Mel.

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1: And I just want to say thank you for coming in today. And thank you and bye.
0: Bye.
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3: 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Until one day, we looked back, and what was once impossible suddenly wasn't.
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11: Well, we still have issues. If you're heading into Vaughan on the 400 northbound, it's on the ramp that does take you to Langstaff at the top of the ramp. Still this stalled truck. Tow is on scene, so still that right lane and shoulders occupied. They're just hooking up the truck. Once it's cleared, it'll be off the highway, and that ramp will move a little bit better. On two of the 401, unfortunately, we still have issues involving another stalled truck. This time it's eastbound 401 in the express. Chester Weston, right lane and shoulder is blocked. This is impacting the drive. Extremely backed up from at this point as you head from about Renforth. Did miss a problem. This is a brand new issue eastbound on the 401. Just as you make the approach to Winston Churchill, it's another stall blocking that right lane and shoulder. Also a stall on the southbound lanes of the 404. Just south of the 407, it's the HOV lane that is occupied. And if you're traveling towards the Don Valley Parkway, trying to get home northbound, already jamming up now from north of Don Mills. The delays continue as you head all the way up towards the 401. On city streets in North York, crews on scene of a collision blocking lanes on York Mills and Leslie. I'll send it back to you, Jamie.
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13: 2:25, the Blue Jays are looking to bounce back from a series loss to the White Sox when the Rays come to town tonight.
14: This one lifted deep right field. It is carrying and it will go.
13: During yesterday's game, Chicago added two runs in the sixth inning to make it 3-0 as the Jays struggled offensively. Well, that would be the final score. Treya Savage pitched six innings with nine strikeouts but was charged with a loss. Dylan Cease is expected to start tonight as Toronto opens a four-game set against Tampa at home. It's 2:25. This is Toronto's breaking news, CP24. The TTC is unveiling today its pilot program targeting drivers that illegally pass streetcar doors. CTV's Beth McDonnell will have all the details in moments.
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0: The TTC is unveiling today its pilot program targeting drivers that illegally pass streetcar doors. CTV's Beth McDonnell will have all those details in moments. Well, now that the FIFA World Cup is over, it's time to determine if it was a success. Coming up, Toronto officials mark the end of this massive tournament. And earlier today, Salsa on St. Clair organizers led a roundtable discussion today on preventing gun violence following the recent shooting at the festival. It's 2:30. This is Toronto's Breaking News. It's CP24. Hello, I'm Jamie Goodfroy. Well, the 2026 FIFA World Cup is over and Toronto officials are taking stock of what it meant for the city to host the tournament. CP24's Beatrice Faisman has the details.
1: A day after that epic finale to the World Cup after 104 matches, 39 days, city officials today kind of holding their post-mortem, looking back on the World Cup and what it brought to the city of Toronto. The question I think a lot of people are wondering is, was it worth the money? And that's the question I put to Mayor Olivia Chow. 2.5 years ago, she said that she would not have signed the contract, and she wasn't mayor back then, but she would not have signed the contract because of how expensive it was, that she was saddled with the deal. Today, I asked her, was it worth it? And really, she kind of pointed to the fact that a lot of the memories that were made, a lot of the impact that the World Cup has had on our city goes beyond the dollar signs. It goes to a kind of an invaluable experience. People coming here from all over the world. And in fact, the vast majority of the people who came here to Toronto, who traveled here for our 6 World Cup matches, the mayor says many of them plan to return to Toronto over the course of the next 2 years. Will they? That's another question, but certainly one way that the city was put in the spotlight. The second way is the impact on the small businesses, the restaurants, the bars, many of which saw influxes in money. Those along the waterfront, near Canada House, along Queen's Quay and Little Italy, down in Little Portugal, Corso Italia, and really every corner of the city saw people flocking to bars and restaurants. How much will the city benefit? That's a big question mark, and certainly officials are still tallying up all the numbers to find out just how big that financial impact will be. Here's a bit of what we heard from the city manager and from Mayor Olivia Chow.
2: 250,000 people came out for 6 matches at the Toronto Stadium. Another 350,000 came to FanFest. 60,000 more watched right here at Nathan Phillips Square, all without a major safety incident. On match days, the streets were filled with fans marching to the games. Transit ridership was high. More people rode bike share, and traffic continued to flow. This is the testament to the preparation and hard work of countless individuals.
3: There were some other areas that perhaps expected to see an economic impact that was higher than was fully experienced. But we will look through those numbers. FIFA will also, you know, be providing some of their input to it and others as well. So we'll get together on this. And again, over time, the full story of how this went from the City of Toronto will be put together, and council's asked for that full kind of synopsis of it.
1: The highlight list of moments from the World Cup in our city is really long. I mean, the party in the streets after Ghana scored in the World Cup here at Toronto Stadium, the people just flocking to the downtown core, singing, dancing. I mean, the Panamanians who came to Toronto by the thousands to take in not one, but 2 games from their team playing at Toronto Stadium. The Croatia flag making its way down the lakeshore. And then, of course, one of the final games for Cristiano Ronaldo ever in the World Cup. The final of these 6 games here in our city. The list is long. The memories are long as well. But how much will the city make? That's a big question. We'll have to wait and see till all the numbers are tallied up. Back to you.
0: Thanks, B. Well, Canada's World Cup ambassador, Dwayne De Rosario, says the impact of the tournament will be felt with the next generation of Canadian soccer players.
4: For the growth of the game here in Canada, both on the men's and the women's side, what we have now is a standard. We have a gold seal from FIFA. We know the levels of how this game should be respected and played, and you know, Toronto Stadium, how it was presented was, as a footballer, was lovely to see, you know. So how can we build on that moving forward? How can we build on that from an infrastructure program with our Canada Soccer Association? How can we develop it from a grassroots level? How can we educate more coaches? How can we educate more people and also make it more accessible?
0: Out in Vancouver, then, Secretary of State for Sport joined us earlier to talk more about the success and legacy of the tournament and what it could mean for the country hosting other major international events, including the Summer Olympics.
5: It's a dream. It's something. It's something worth dreaming about. You know, I've often said that I think Toronto and Montreal summer co-bid with high-speed rail connecting the two cities, as is our Aalto plan with Prime Minister Mark Carney's ambition to build more things that are going to connect Canadians. And I've always thought that that would be a nice thing, but I don't want to signal that it's a plan or anything like that. It's just something that I've thought of as somebody who competed in four Summer Olympics. I always thought it would be nice. We've got a lot of venues and we've got other needs across those two communities, and connecting them with high-speed rail would be brilliant. But I also think like a regional winter games out west, emphasizing how BC and Alberta have always worked so well together.
0: A TTC pilot program targeting drivers that illegally pass open streetcar doors begins today. CTV's Beth McDonnell has the details on this pilot project. I'm very curious, Beth. We know that a lot of drivers, you know, are guilty of this infraction, but there's a lot of cyclists, especially couriers and food delivery cyclists out there that are also guilty. What did the TTC say about those individuals, and how would they be able to, I guess, face any consequences?
6: Yeah, Jamie, this applies to cars, vans, e-scooters, e-bikes, and bicycles. Any kind of road user that would be on two wheels, essentially, is subject to this rule, and it is illegal to do this move. I'm going to show you some images now that the TTC provided of this new technology, and you can see these vehicles are in the right lane right next to the streetcar. This is the exact same spot that people would be getting on and off the streetcar, and you can see that if these vehicles were traveling at any speed whatsoever as somebody is mounting the streetcar, that it could really be very damaging and could really hurt somebody. Mayor Chow said even could be fatal. So this is what the TTC and the city is trying to curb, this illegal behavior running through that lane next to the streetcar. Now already, Jamie, when you're riding the streetcar, there is an audio message that says to watch for traffic, and you will see several people actually look back to in the lane to make sure there isn't a vehicle coming. But at the same time, I was speaking to people today that actually said, you know, sometimes people are disembarking and looking down at their phone. They're not paying attention very much at all. So that there is a dual responsibility here. Another person told me, you know, as much as they are concerned about the behavior, they are also concerned about just the sheer number of cameras that are everywhere in our society, including now getting on and off the streetcar. Now, this is only applying to four streetcars. It is a pilot project. It's not going everywhere yet. And people are probably not going to know exactly where it is, because there are many, many more streetcars than where these four streetcars carrying these cameras will be. But people can expect the technology to be on Bathurst, on Queen, on Dundas, on Carleton, to name a few, where this will be affecting people. We are right now are at Queen and Broadview, and we are seeing the streetcars come from King, and we are seeing Queen streetcars. Here's more now from streetcar riders and the mayor.
7: I think it's far too late. They should have been doing this for years now. I've gotten off streetcars and almost been hit by cars. I've been getting on and they drive by.
8: The cameras, I think it's obviously good for the passengers, because sometimes when we're actually getting off of the streetcar, there's a high chance sometimes people don't look on their right. And people also, like the ones who are driving cars, they don't notice the lights that are flashing.
9: Yeah, I guess so. It would help.
10: They're not going to enforce it yet, but they are going to figure out how many people are breaking the rules.
9: I see. I mean, that's good, but it's just another way of, I guess, accountability for people.
11: Yeah, getting off and the cars just coming across the door full speed.
10: Yeah, they just don't notice or don't know the law.
11: They may not know the law is probably the most likely scenario, yeah.
2: We need to keep everyone safe on our roads, including transit riders. You're just about to step off the streetcar and boom, there's a car that ran right by you, or had you not looked, you probably could have been hit. We need to stop those illegal activities, because it can there are numbers of how people have been hurt. Sometimes maybe even fatal.
6: The fine for this illegal behavior is $183 and 3 demerit points. Jamie, back to you.
0: Thanks for the updates. Adra joins us now with the latest traffic update.
12: Well, we have these problems now happening, Jamie, on the southbound lanes of the 404. Again, this is just as you make your way south of the 407. HOV lane is still out following this ongoing stall. So just a heads up if you're navigating through the area. Then we have a few problems on the 401. Well, problems have cleared. We had issues eastbound at 401. Just on the approach to Winston Churchill was a stall, was in the right lane. At least that problem cleared. Longstanding issue still with us. Eastbound 401 Express just through Weston Road's another stalled truck. It's been there for over an hour. Right lane and shoulder remains occupied. We have some brand new problems. It looks like my camera through this area is out, but I'll show you issues happening on the 400 northbound on the exit ramp to Langstaff. At the top of the ramp, still that stalled vehicle. It looks like it was a truck. Still has that right lane and shoulder occupied. And if you're traveling on to the eastbound lanes of the 401, this is right around the Allen. Had reports of a stall. They were saying it's the right lane and shoulder that's blocked, but it looks like it's mostly off to the side. A reminder, York Mills and Leslie, crews remain on scene of an ongoing collision. Jamie, back to you.
0: Thank you so much, Adra. Well, following the deadly shooting at Salsa on St. Clair, festival organizers held a roundtable discussion today on preventing gun violence. Today's meeting was hosted by TLN Media. Following the shooting, TLN said it will discontinue its support of Salsa on St. Clair unless the city provides concrete commitments to enhance policing and security. CB24 spoke to experts and politicians who were invited to attend.
13: We need to invest in our youth. That's the downstream long-term investments. But we also have to do everything in our power to stop violence every day. And that might mean extra policing when large groups of people gather. We saw during the FIFA World Cup, because it demanded FIFA's licensing of the events here in Toronto demanded a certain level of policing and security, and the city provided that, the province provided that. That's why there was no violence on the streets during those games. We need that same level of attention when large groups of people gather.
14: Our federal government has made it a priority to combat crime. And the Prime Minister has spoken about this. I've spoken about this. And we're going to keep providing law enforcement with the tools they need.
15: Sitting down at the table with leaders in the community, with small business owners, with seniors, with experts, and hearing directly from them about their ideas and their suggestions on how we can make this city safer. Because I can tell you right now, with my conversations with everyday Torontonians, they don't feel safe in this city, and it's time for leadership to take that seriously.
0: Two men were killed and five people were injured in the shooting on St. Clair, where thousands were gathered on July 11th. Two guns were recovered from the scene, but no arrests have been made. And the victims have been identified as 20-year-old Cesar Bernaza and 25-year-old Shaquan Kwashi. Two people have been injured after a tire struck the windshield of another vehicle on the 401 in Clarington. Chopper 24 was over the scene this morning. The OPP says a wheel assembly came off an eastbound vehicle and hit a car traveling west near Newtonville Road. Two people were taken to hospital with serious injuries. Police say that the investigation remains ongoing. And Premier Doug Ford would not say if he's asked cabinet ministers involved in the hotel expense scandal to step down following the resignation of Stan Cho as tourism minister. However, the premier did offer an apology during an unrelated news conference this morning.
16: Stan stepped down and he did the right thing and he paid everything back. So we're going to make sure that we put a microscope under this and it won't happen again. And I apologize for it even happening in the first place. It's very frustrating, to say the least.
0: Stan Cho resigned on Friday after expense disclosures revealed he claimed more than $16,000 in Toronto hotels since 2023, despite being the MPP for Willowdale. In addition to Cho, Brampton East MPP Hardeep Grewal billed more than $27,000. Mississauga Streetsville's Nina Tangri claimed $19,000, and Brampton Centre's Charmaine Williams billed more than $15,000. Premier Doug Ford has since said they will all be paying back every single penny, and the policy that allowed them to make the claims will be axed. This is Toronto's breaking news, CB24. We'll have a look at Toronto's top stories after the break.
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0: TTC is unveiling today its pilot program targeting drivers that illegally pass streetcar doors. CTV's Beth McDonnell has more. Well, now that the FIFA World Cup is over, it's time to determine if it was a success. Coming up, Toronto officials mark the end of this massive tournament. Earlier today, Premier Doug Ford and other officials updated the province's efforts to extinguish the nearly 200 wildfires burning across northern Ontario. We'll have the latest in this developing story in moments. And stay with CB24 for more on these stories and for further details, head to CB24.com and the CB24 app. The celebration is underway in Madrid following Spain's World Cup victory. Thousands of people lining the streets of the Spanish capital to celebrate the country's second World Cup title. The players' victory parade marks Spain's first win since 2010. Spanish football is on a dominant run on the men's side as reigning European champions and Olympic gold medalists. We'll have more on that in a bit. Meanwhile, nearly 200 wildfires are currently burning across northern Ontario with dozens out of control. The majority of the fires are in northwestern region. Some 1,800 people have been forced from their communities and have been evacuated to several cities and towns, including here in Toronto. Hundreds of firefighters have been dispatched to the impacted areas. The Ford government provided an update on the situation this morning.
1: I'll be meeting the Prime Minister in the next day or so. I'll be heading over to PEI to meet the rest of the Premiers. One of the topics are going to be a national fire strategy. We need the support from the federal government. They've been very good. They've given us two Dash 8 planes to spray the fire retardant down. But we need a large national fire strategy. We seem to be going through this every single year, if not ourselves and out in Manitoba, if you remember last year, and a little bit in Saskatchewan and Alberta and BC and Quebec, right now in Nova Scotia. So right across the country.
2: And Ontario Corps is also helping. So we have Ontario 211 is acting as an information line for non-emergency calls. We have Feed Ontario and the Ontario Federation of Indigenous Friendship Centres who are also working at deploying food, emergency food to those communities. Global Medic, we delivered actually N95 masks to Thunder Bay when we were up last week. They're doing hygiene kits. Red Cross is setting up the evacuation centre for us in Thunder Bay. That's for communities like Collins First Nation and Armstrong, who are unincorporated communities, so they have a place to go as well. So lots of coordination around the behind the scenes.
3: We talk about sort of 155, 156 crews. Just to put that into context, that's well over 700 people. So there's usually about 4 to 5 people on a crew. So it seems like a bit of a small number, but we're talking about almost 1,000 fire rangers. These are the folks who actually get out there and are on the front lines running hose through the bush, fighting those fires, setting up sprinklers around around what we call values to protect them. So it's a pretty substantial number when you actually look at it. And we've also added over 100 people over the last year.
0: Premier Doug Ford responded to comments by U.S. President Trump suggesting that he will begin to charge Canada for wildfire smoke that drifts south of the border.
1: You got to remind President Trump that there's 3.9 million acres burning in the United States right now. And if we had resources, we would send them down to our closest friends and allies. So, you know something, rather than criticize and threaten Canada, your closest friends, maybe one day you're going to need our help like you did last year and we deployed the people. I get frustrated just listening to that bunch of rubbish.
0: And speaking to reporters at Joint Base Andrews last night, Trump said fires here in Canada need to stop and suggested that he could impose tariffs in relation to the smoke. It has triggered air quality warnings in several states, including Michigan, Ohio, Illinois, New York, and Indiana. And Prime Minister Mark Carney discussed the wildfire situation when he met with Trump for the FIFA World Cup final. A statement from Carney's office reads in part that the Prime Minister provided an update on the wildfire management and the comprehensive approach taken to ensure the safety of all Canadians and Americans. A new poll finds Canadians are bracing for more difficult fire seasons to come. The Angus Reid survey found more than half of Canadians say the number and impact of fires will worsen over the next 10 to 20 years. Most also connect the growing wildfire threat to climate change, with 3/4 saying climate change is a factor in making fires worse. Latest traffic update, that's coming up next. This is Toronto's breaking news, CP24.

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8: Diamond and Diamond. And heads up for issues if you're making your way out this hour on the northbound lanes of the 400. There's no access to the ramp that takes you to Langstaff. That started with that stalled truck that was at the top of that ramp. Still there. I think they're just trying to get it off that ramp, and then they'll reopen this access point. Not happening right now, though. 401 on the eastbound side in the express at Weston. Find the right lane and shoulder block that is following a stall. And then westbound on the 401, no access to the ramp that takes you to the Allen via the express lanes. And that is following another stalled truck. And if you're on the DVP, at least it's problem-free, but delays are there from Don Mills up to the 401. Reminder as well, York Mills and Leslie crews on scene of a collision through the area. Jamie, I'll send it back to you.
9: Thanks, Adja. This is Toronto's breaking news. CP24, the TTC is unveiling today its pilot program targeting drivers that illegally pass streetcar doors. We'll have more on this plus reaction in moments.
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0: Representatives from Salsa in Toronto, from Salsa on St. Clair, hosted a roundtable today to discuss this year's violence at the festival. CP24 Steve Ryan will be bringing us the very latest on this. Doug Ford has apologized for the expenses scandal that has several local MBPs paying back tens of thousands of taxpayer dollars for stays at Toronto hotels. Mayor Olivia Chow is calling the World Cup a success for Toronto, and now that the tournament has come to an end. It's 3 o'clock right now. This is Toronto's breaking news, CP24. Good afternoon. I'm Arda Zakarian. Following the deadly shooting at Salsa on St. Clair, festival organizers are meeting today with community experts to address gun violence. CP24's crime analyst Steve Ryan joins us live with more. A lot of things to consider here, Steve.
1: Yeah, it certainly is. Now, TLN Media, they have been a long-standing supporter of this wonderful event. They actually were the ones that arranged this roundtable today. Rafael Gomez is a professor from the University of Toronto. He's got a lot of expertise in gangs and the effects of large events with the BIAs as well. So he chaired this roundtable today, and there were politicians here. We've heard from Councillor Mike Cole. We heard from Councillor Brad Bradford, mayoral candidate, as well as the local MP as well. And we also heard from a woman who had her own lived experience to share with the roundtable. She was at the event, unfortunately, last week with her children, and she spoke about the concerns of hearing the gunfire, of wanting to protect her children, and wanting to protect her little daughter from being trampled as the crowds were fleeing from where the shots were coming from. So it was a very effective presentation, and there are a lot of ideas that have been put forward with regards to how to minimize this from happening again going forward. Here is more from the professor from the U of T and from the local MP as well. Let's listen to both.
2: Do you know what the biggest predictor of future gun violence or any kind of violence is? It's having witnessed or experienced violence yourself. Now, most people react to violence, and it's a terrible traumatic event. There's a small percentage in society that take that as a cue that it might be something that they will do in the future, either to protect themselves materially, or that it becomes a feature of life that comes ingrained. So, you know, the best thing we can do to stop violence in the future is stop it now.
3: We have got to do what we can to keep Torontonians safe, and the government of Canada has done taken some significant action in terms of enhancing public safety and our national security. And significant pieces of legislation just came into law around bail reform, around border security, around protecting victims, combating hate act, significant pieces of legislation that give law enforcement the tools they need to go after the bad guys and put them away.
1: Failed to mention the Toronto Police had two superintendents here as well, Arda, one from the local division here, 13 Division, and the other from Toronto Police Organized Crime.
0: Steve, thank you so much. Thank you so much for bringing this to us. An arrest has been made in the fatal shooting of a security guard at a Pickering Casino Resort. 34-year-old Michael Ferdinand was killed on the night of October the 9th, 2023. Durham police say the suspect, who can't be named because they were 17 years old at the time of the shooting, was arrested outside of Ontario. Police announced a $25,000 reward in December in hopes of finding the person responsible for Ferdinand's death. The suspect is facing a second-degree murder charge. Police say a man who has ties to minor hockey in Halton Region has been arrested in a sexual assault investigation. 25-year-old Kanan Kane Meister is accused of sexually assaulting a teenage girl in Oakville last year. He is facing one count each of sexual assault and sexual interference. Investigators say the accused is involved with youth hockey in the Oakville and Burlington areas. Anyone with information is asked to contact police or Crime Stoppers. Let's check on the commute now with CP24's traffic specialist, Ajwa Nsiagwa. Ajwa. I'm sure things are getting worse as we inch closer to the busy time.
4: You know, they are, as we are. We're pretty much in rush hour right now, but we are dealing with a few problems sprinkled in the mix, adding to an even slower drive. So heading on the northbound lanes of the 400, a lot of commuters usually use the exit ramp to Langstaff. It looks like they're just reopening this ramp. It was closed, not for that long. It was following a stalled transport. That was stalled at the top of the ramp. They just got it off the highway, so now they've reopened access to the Langstaff exit ramp. So some good news for drivers making their way home. Headed on to the 401 on the eastbound side. I know westbound they're looking at the stall, not blocking lanes, but eastbound is really busy. Delays start from Dixie. They continue out to Weston Road because of this long-standing stalled truck in the express blocking the right lane. And then westbound on the 401, pretty jammed from the DVP out to the Allen in the express. No access to that exit point. It's been closed down. It's following a stalled vehicle. And if you're using the Gardner, no issues. Just getting busier as you exit the downtown core. Arda. So yes, it is very, very busy. I'll send it back to you.
0: Thank you so much for this. A TTC pilot program targeting drivers that illegally pass open streetcar doors begins today. Four streetcars on five major routes are being equipped with special new cameras to measure how frequently illegal streetcar passing happens. They will also test how reliable the technology is for future automated enforcement. The TTC says tickets will not be issued yet, but the offense carries a potential fine of more than $180 and 3 demerit points. Mayor Olivia Chow and TTC CEO Mandeep Lally spoke about the significance of the pilot project today.
5: We need to keep everyone safe on our roads, including transit riders. You're just about to step off the streetcar and boom, there's a car that ran right by you, or had you not looked, you probably could have been hit. We need to stop those illegal activities because you can. There are numbers of how people have been hurt, sometimes maybe even fatal.
6: Safety. It's all about safety, ensuring. I spoke earlier about incremental change and how we get the accumulation of that and move it forward. Today's pilot, which goes live on six streetcars, is to look at how we improve safety, and the cameras are a step in that direction.
0: A heads up for Line 2 subway riders. Service will end at midnight tonight through Wednesday between Jane and Ossington for track work. Shuttle buses will run in place. Regular service is scheduled to resume the following morning at 6 o'clock. TTC officials say the goal is to better understand the scope of the problem and improve safety on Toronto roads. The FIFA World Cup is over and Toronto officials are now taking stock of what it meant for the city to host the tournament. Toronto welcomed soccer fans from across the globe as it served as the site for six matches. Hundreds of thousands attended the games at Toronto Stadium or watched them at viewing parties at FIFA Fan Fest and at Fort York and at Nathan Phillips Square. The city says it will take months to determine whether the almost $1 billion in expected economic impact materialized. But Mayor Olivia Chow is already hailing the experience as a success.
5: When we surveyed visitors, 9 in 10 told us they plan to come back to Toronto within 2 years. That tells you something about what a great city we are and what we can continue to build long after the final whistle. Now, none of this happened on its own. It took planning, coordination. It took staff working around the clock, volunteers giving up their time, local businesses throwing their doors open to the world, street festivals incorporating watching the game into their programs.
7: It started with the roar that still, I think, reverberates around the city of Canada's tying goal, which allowed them to get their first point in World Cup competition, and ended with that amazing Portugal and Croatia experience. But for the teams, they also needed to train between and before matches. And our training facility at Centennial Park was world class. To our parks and recreation staff, thank you for being one of only 5 training sites, and there were 75 across the host cities and areas for this World Cup. One of only 5 that received FIFA's highest rating for a training pitch.
0: The budget for hosting the World Cup in Toronto was set at $380 million. Canada's World Cup ambassador Dwayne De Rosario says everyone should be pleased with how the World Cup played out.
8: I thought It brought new fans. I thought they did an amazing job in the stadiums. The energy in the cities that I went to was electric. The fan zones was everybody in it was engaged, enjoying it. And of course, you know, we've seen some underdogs really shine this World Cup, which was really nice to see. Some countries that probably wouldn't be in the conversation now being entered or qualifying for the World Cup as it expanded. And I think we saw some great displays from a lot of countries.
0: Adam Van Cuverden, Secretary of State for Sport, joined us on CP24 Breakfast to talk more about the success and legacy of the tournament and what it will mean for soccer in this country.
9: Canada should be very, very proud of the way that we welcomed the world and the way that we hosted this tournament and executed on all of our plans. From all of the volunteers, they were incredible, by the way, like so helpful in both Vancouver and Toronto, to the police of jurisdiction who were friendly and helpful and, you know, kept order very, very well, to the organizers of the Fan Fest at the P&E and at the Bentway. If you had a chance to go to both, and you know what I mean, like the P&E in Vancouver offered something really, really unique, an incredible musical venue. But the vibe at the Bentway in Toronto was also extraordinary, being so close to where folks were marching in.
0: Preparations continue for the Ontario Honda dealers Indy and Markham as crews work to install cement barriers and fencing near Unionville Go. Chopper 24 was over the area. The access road east of the station will be closed until 4 o'clock this afternoon and then again from 9 p.m. to 6 a.m. Metrolinx says YMCA Boulevard will remain open for access to and from the parking lot and station. The Ontario Honda dealers Indy at Markham runs from August the 14th to the 16th. Premier Doug Ford would not say if he's asked cabinet ministers involved in the hotel expense scandal to step down following the resignation of Stan Cho as tourism minister. However, the premier did offer an apology during an unrelated news conference this morning.
10: Stan stepped down, and he did the right thing, and he paid everything back. So we're going to make sure that we put a microscope under this, and it won't happen again. And I apologize for it even happening in the first place. It's very frustrating, to say the least.
0: Stan Cho resigned on Friday after expense disclosures revealed he claimed more than $16,000 on Toronto hotels since 2023, despite being the MPP for Willowdale. In addition to Cho, Brampton East MPP Hardeep Grewal billed more than $27,000. Mississauga Streetsville Nina Tangri claimed $19,000 and Brampton Centre Charmaine Williams billed more than $15,000. Premier Doug Ford has since said that they will all be paying back every single penny and the policy that allowed them to make the claims will be axed. 3:12 right now. This is Toronto's breaking news. CP24 will have a look at Toronto's top stories coming up next.
11: This ring, it's the greatest weapon in the universe. Dangerous part of the job. You need to be fearless.
12: Are you afraid? Are you afraid? Are you afraid?
13: I was raised fearless, and I'll do this better than he's ever done it before.
14: Sounds like
15: Ojo time. 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Groovy.
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0: Roughly 1,800 people have been forced from their communities and relocated to several cities and towns, including Toronto. Nearly 200 wildfires are still burning across northern Ontario, with dozens remaining out of control. Premier Doug Ford has apologized for the expenses scandal that has several local MPPs paying back tens of thousands of taxpayer dollars for stays at Toronto hotels. The TTC is unveiling today its pilot program targeting drivers that illegally pass streetcar doors. Stay with CP24 for more on these stories. And for further details, head to our website, cp24.com, and the CP24 app. Nearly 200 wildfires are currently burning across northern Ontario, with dozens out of control. The majority of the fires are in the northwest region. Some 1,800 people have been forced from their communities and have been evacuated to several cities and towns, including right here in Toronto. Hundreds of firefighters have been dispatched to the impacted areas. The Ford government provided an update on the situation this morning.
1: I'll be meeting the Prime Minister in the next day or so. I'll be heading over to PEI to meet the rest of the premiers. One of the topics are going to be a national fire strategy. We need the support from the federal government. They've been very good. They've given us two Dash 8 planes to spray the fire retardant down, but we need a large national fire strategy. We seem to be going through this every single year, if not ourselves and out in Manitoba, if you remember last year, and a little bit in Saskatchewan and Alberta and BC and Quebec, right now in Nova Scotia, so right across the country.
2: As of now, we've coordinated 13 evacuations. So they're in host cities like Thunder Bay, Kapuskasing, Sudbury, Barrie, and then Toronto has put their hand up as well as Niagara Falls. So a lot of coordination in those efforts, as you can understand. And as the Premier said, they're flying typically into Thunder Bay or to Red Lake as a hub, and then from there going out to those host communities. So the folks at our Provincial Emergency Operations Centre are coordinating calls every day with the different communities who are impacted and who are evacuating. We do have some that are self-evacuating as well.
3: There's year-round coordination with First Nations and communities across, obviously, Northern Ontario, but around Ontario when it comes to emergency management. It's something that we take very seriously. We really encourage all communities, especially in the north, to have emergency management plans and work with us, with MNR, work with the Ministry of Emergency Preparedness and Response to develop those so that if situations arise, like what we've seen where there's been intense fire activity over the last week, if the MNR isn't available to directly respond in the moment, that you've got a plan to be able to self-evacuate.
0: Premier Doug Ford responded to comments by U.S. President Donald Trump suggesting he will begin to charge Canada for wildfire smoke that drifts south of the border.
1: You got to remind President Trump that there's 3.9 million acres burning in the United States right now. And if we had resources, we would send them down to our closest friends and allies. So, you know something, rather than criticize and threaten Canada, your closest friends, maybe one day you're going to need our help like you did last year and we deployed the people. I get frustrated just listening to that bunch of rubbish.
0: Speaking to reporters at Joint Base Andrews last night, Trump said fires here in Canada need to stop and suggested he could impose tariffs in relation to the smoke. It has triggered air quality warnings in several states, including Michigan, Ohio, Illinois, New York, and Indiana. Prime Minister Mark Carney discussed the wildfire situation when he met Trump for the FIFA World Cup final. A statement from Carney's office reads in part, "The Prime Minister provided an update on the wildfire management and the comprehensive approach taken to ensure the safety of all Canadians and Americans." A new poll finds Canadians are bracing for more difficult fire seasons to come. The Angus Reid survey found more than half of Canadians say the number and impact of fires will worsen over the next 10 to 20 years. Most also connect the growing wildfire threat to climate change, with three quarters saying climate change is a factor in making fires worse. The annual rate of inflation dropped back below 3% in June as drivers paid less to fill up their gas tanks. Inflation was 2.8% in June, down from 3.2% in May. Gas prices came down slightly as peace talks progressed between the U.S. and Iran, but tensions are rising again this month, sending gas prices higher. The cost of groceries in June was nearly up 4%. We spoke to BNN Bloomberg's Roger Peterson about what the latest data could mean for Canada's next rate decision.
4: Now, this softer than expected report adds more evidence that the inflationary effects of the war aren't going beyond gasoline, which is good. Now, the concern is, though, if this drags on and gas starts to go up again, or fuel, oil starts to go up again, we will see that pressure go into other areas. For now, it's only on the fuel prices, which is manageable, many think, but then that'll put pressure on the Bank of Canada on the next decision. And right now, they're standing pat because it could go either way, depending on CUSMA negotiations, the Middle East, all those things.
0: And after World Cup games in Toronto and Vancouver, hotel prices in Ontario and BC were up roughly 20%. Starting today, some Canadians will see a bump in their federal child benefit payments of roughly 2%. And that means for eligible parents with children under 6 years old, an increase of $160 a year. And for those with children 6 to 17, a jump of nearly $135 annually. The Canada Child Benefit is adjusted to inflation. 3.6 million Canadians will see the increase. And as mentioned earlier, the TTC has unveiled their pilot program targeting drivers that pass open streetcar doors. We'll have more on that and our top stories coming up.

0: there, Toronto. I'm Teddy Wilson.
1: And I'm Nicole Cervina. So welcome to Things to Know TO.
0: Welcome indeed. So each week our show shines a spotlight on some of the awesome businesses, services, initiatives, and events right here in our fantastic GTA community.
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0: Well said. So join us every Saturday on Things to Know TO.
1: And don't forget, you can catch all of our episodes

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5: Well, it looks like we have a brand new problem if you're just starting your drive this hour on the northbound lanes of the 400. It's just on the approach to the 407, right at the start of the ramp, the right lane and shoulder block that is following a stalled vehicle. And then if you're on the 401 westbound, stick with the collectors if you're trying to get to the Allen, because the express ramp to the Allen has been closed. That's following a stalled vehicle. MTO is on scene. Again, the collector access point to the Allen is available on the westbound side. Now, your eastbound 401 really, really jammed. The delays start from the 410. They continue out to Weston Road where in the express you have a bit of a gap. The reason, we had some earlier issues blocking the right lane that did come and go. And Don Valley Parkway, if you're headed on the northbound side, barely moving this hour as you head from Bayview Bloor. The slowdowns continue as you head all the way up towards the 401. I'll send it back to you.
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8: The Blue Jays are looking to bounce back from a series loss to the White Sox when the Rays come to town tonight.
9: This one lifted deep right field. It is carrying and it will go.
8: During yesterday's game, Chicago added two runs in the sixth inning to make it 3-0 as the Jays struggled offensively. That would be the final score. Trey Savage pitched six innings with 9 strikeouts, but was charged with the loss. Dylan Cease is expected to start tonight as Toronto opens a 4-game set against Tampa at home. And the Tempo will wrap up a 9-game homestand tonight without their head coach. Standy Brondello was suspended 1 game without pay after being overheard making inappropriate comments about Atlanta Dream star Angel Reese during the game on Friday. Brondello's comment was picked up by the broadcast after a Toronto player went down with an injury and was called for a foul. Reese says she has accepted an apology from Brondello. The Tempo have lost 2 straight games and sit 5th in the East at 10-15. Tip-off tonight is at 8. 3:25 right now. This is Toronto's breaking news. CP24. We'll have a look at Toronto's top stories coming up next.

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0: Watch La Liga all season long. 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

0: Representatives from Salsa on St. Clair in Toronto hosted a roundtable today to discuss this year's violence at the festival. CP24's Steve Ryan will be bringing us the very latest. The TTC is unveiling today its pilot program targeting drivers that illegally pass streetcar doors. We'll have more on this just ahead. Premier Doug Ford has apologized for the expenses scandal that has several local MPPs paying back tens of thousands of taxpayer dollars for stays at Toronto hotels. 3:30 right now, this is Toronto's breaking news, CP24. Good afternoon, I'm Arda Zakarian. Following the deadly shooting at Salsa on St. Clair, organizers are meeting today with community members to discuss and address gun violence. CP24's crime analyst Steve Ryan joins us live with more on this. Steve, tell us what was discussed today.
1: Well, this roundtable, Arda, was put together by TLN. They are a local media company here that has supported this event for a long time. And at this roundtable today at 901 Lawrence Avenue West, it was chaired by Rafael Gomez. He is a PhD from the U of T who specializes in gangs, gang culture, and he specializes in BIAs and how festivals affect their businesses. So he chaired the event. We had Councillor Cole here today, Councillor Bradford, mayoral candidate, the local MP as well. And we heard from a woman who spoke from the heart this morning. She was in attendance at the festival with her kids, and she talked about the concern about having her, one of her children, be shot by one of these bozos who was doing this shooting. And she talked about protecting her own children as well, as the stampede of people were running by for fear that they might be the next victim. So it really hit home when you heard this woman talk about her own lived experience with regards to what she saw, heard, and what she did as a result. Here's more from the chair and from the local MP as well, who spoke at this roundtable earlier today.
2: We need to invest in our youth. That's the downstream long-term investments. But we also have to do everything in our power to stop violence every day. And that might mean extra policing when large groups of people gather. We saw during the FIFA World Cup, because it demanded FIFA's licensing of the events here in Toronto demanded a certain level of policing and security, and the city provided that, the province provided that. That's why there was no violence on the streets during those games. We need that same level of attention when large groups of people gather.
3: Our federal government has made it a priority to combat crime. And the Prime Minister has spoken about this, I've spoken about this, and we're going to keep providing law enforcement with the tools they need.
1: Mayor Chow was not in attendance. She was invited, but I understand it conflicted with her schedule, and the Toronto Police were here as well. They have two superintendents representing the local division and the organized crime unit as well. So back to you.
0: Steve, thank you so much for this. An arrest has been made in the fatal shooting of a security guard at a Pickering Casino Resort. 34-year-old Michael Ferdinand was killed on the night of October the 9th, 2023. Durham police say the suspect, who can't be named because they were 17 years old at the time of the shooting, was arrested outside of Ontario. Police announced a $25,000 reward in December in hopes of finding the person responsible for Ferdinand's death. The suspect is facing a second-degree murder charge. Police say a man who has ties to minor hockey in Halton Region has been arrested in a sexual assault investigation. 25-year-old Kanan Kane Meister is accused of sexually assaulting a teenage girl in Oakville last year. He is facing one count each of sexual assault and sexual interference. Investigators say the accused is involved with youth hockey in the Oakville and Burlington areas. Anyone with information is asked to contact police or Crime Stoppers. Let's check on the commute now with CP24's traffic specialist, Adjoa Siebois. Adjoa, how are things out there?
4: You know, pretty busy, Arda, but a lot of problems have cleared. So we'll start with the volume delays. If you're on the Gardner, just trying to make your way out of the downtown core, very slow going this hour as you make your way from just before Jarvis. The slowdowns persist as you make your way past Parklawn. That's where there's a little bit of relief. Don Valley Parkway on the northbound side was a bit busy from Bayview Bloor. Now it looks to slow north of Bayview Bloor up to the 401. And if your travels take it towards the 401, oh, MTO's moved their camera. So we had issues on the westbound 401. It was at the start of the express ramp that took you to the Allen. It was, the ramp was completely blocked. It looks like they reopened it because the camera has been zoomed out. And on city streets, crews on scene of a collision blocking lanes on Bayview just north of Eglinton, Arda. I'll send it back to you.
0: Thank you so much for this, Aj. A TTC pilot program targeting drivers that illegally pass open streetcar doors begins today. CTV's Beth McDonnell has all the details.
5: This pilot project is about keeping streetcar riders safer and stopping illegal behavior. You can see a streetcar coming now behind me. It will eventually pull up here to let people on and off. And this program attaches a camera to the streetcar, and basically what it's going to catch is people who do not stop at the streetcar. So right now it's illegal to blow through a streetcar if people are getting on and off. And this is the behavior that the TTC and the city wants to stop. They say that between 2014 and 2024, 141 people were hit, and they're hoping that this technology, by catching these drivers, will keep more people safe. Here's more from streetcar riders.
6: I think it's far too late. They should have been doing this for years now. I've gotten off streetcars and almost been hit by cars. I've been getting on and they drive by.
7: The cameras, I think it's obviously good for the passengers, because sometimes when we're actually getting off of the streetcar, there's a high chance sometimes people don't look on their right. And people also, like the ones who are driving cars, they don't notice the lights that are flashing.
8: Yeah, I guess so. It would help.
9: They're not going to enforce it yet, but they are going to figure out how many people are breaking the rules.
8: I see. I mean, that's good, but it's just another way of, I guess, accountability for people.
10: Yeah, getting off and the cars just coming across the door full speed.
9: Yeah, they just don't notice or don't know the law.
10: They may not know the law is probably the most likely scenario, yeah.
5: This program will apply to streetcars along Queen, King, Carleton, Dundas, and Bathurst. You can see now a streetcar has pulled up. People are getting on and off. And right now, if a car were to disobey the law, it could put these people in this pathway right here at risk. We've been also speaking to drivers. Many think it's a good idea as well, and cyclists also think it's a good idea, but there are some concerns. Some cyclists say they would be able to slowly navigate through this area, and they say that some say that there are too many cameras in our society and this is not the way to go. Back to you.
0: Thanks, Beth. TTC officials say the goal is to better understand the scope of the problem and improve safety on Toronto's roads. The FIFA World Cup is over, and Toronto officials are now taking stock of what it meant for the city to host the tournament. Toronto welcomed soccer fans from across the globe as it served as a site for six matches. Hundreds of thousands attended these games at Toronto Stadium or watched them at viewing parties at FIFA Fan Fest at Fort York and Nathan Phillips Square. The city says it will take months to determine whether the almost $1 billion in expected economic impact materialized, but Mayor Olivia Chow is already hailing the experience as a success.
11: 250,000 people came out for six matches at the Toronto Stadium. Another 350,000 came to FanFest. 60,000 more watched right here at Nathan Phillips Square, all without a major safety incident. On match days, the streets were filled with fans marching to the games. Transit ridership was high. More people rode bike share, and traffic continued to flow. This is the testament to the preparation and hard work of countless individuals.
12: At Fan Festival, we had a great consortium led by Fifth and the Bentway that created an amazing experience, an outdoor festival focused on football for our 40 days of it. And yes, it was 40 days. The tournament was 39, but remember that Toronto was selected as one of three cities to host an opening concert for the FIFA World Cup. And we had that iconic Canadian artist, Bryan Adams, kicking it off in style.
0: The budget for hosting the World Cup in Toronto was set at $380 million. Canada's World Cup ambassador Dwayne De Rosario says the impact of the tournament will be felt with the next generation of Canadian soccer players.
13: for the growth of the game here in Canada, both on the men's and the women's side. What we have now is a standard. We have a gold seal from FIFA. We know the levels of how this game should be respected and played, and you know, Toronto Stadium, how it was presented was, as a footballer, was lovely to see, you know. So how can we build on that moving forward? How can we build on that from an infrastructure program with our Canada Soccer Association? How can we develop it from a grassroots level? How can we educate more coaches? How can we educate more people and also make it more accessible?
0: Adam Van Cuverden, Secretary of State for Sport, joined us on CP24 Breakfast to talk about the success and legacy of the tournament and what it could mean for the country hosting other major international events, including the Summer Olympics.
14: It's a dream. It's something worth dreaming about. You know, I've often said that I think Toronto and Montreal summer co-bid with high-speed rail connecting the two cities, as is our Aalto plan with Prime Minister Mark Carney's ambition to build more things that are going to connect Canadians. And I've always thought that that would be a nice thing, but I don't want to signal that it's a plan or anything like that. It's just something that I've thought of as somebody who competed in four Summer Olympics. I always thought it would be nice. We've got a lot of venues and we've got other needs across those two communities, and connecting them with high-speed rail would be brilliant. But I also think like a regional winter games out west, emphasizing how BC and Alberta have always worked so well together.
0: The party, and what a party, is underway in Madrid following Spain's World Cup victory. This is nuts. Thousands of people lining the streets of the Spanish capital to celebrate the country's second World Cup title. The players' victory parade marks Spain's first win since 2010. Spanish football is on a dominant run on the men's side as reigning European champions and Olympic gold medalists. They are kings. Their Premier Doug Ford would not say if he's asked cabinet ministers involved in the hotel expense scandal to step down following the resignation of Stan Cho as tourism minister. However, the Premier did offer an apology during an unrelated news conference this morning.
15: Stan stepped down and he did the right thing and he paid everything back. So we're going to make sure that we put a microscope under this and it won't happen again. And I apologize for it even happening in the first place. It's very frustrating to say the least.
0: Stan Cho resigned on Friday after expense disclosures revealed he claimed more than $16,000 on Toronto hotels since 2023, despite being the MPP for Willowdale. In addition to Cho, Brampton East MPP Hardeep Grewal billed more than $27,000. Mississauga Streetsville's Nina Tangri claimed $19,000, and Brampton Centre's Charmaine Williams billed more than $15,000. Premier Doug Ford has since said that they will be paying back every single penny, and the policy that allowed them to make the claims will be axed. 3:43 right now and 26 degrees. This is Toronto's breaking news, CP24. We'll have a look at our top stories coming up right after the break. And here's a live look of Lake Ontario.
16: 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She hasn't been this happy since she discovered hairspray.
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0: Roughly 1,800 people have been forced from their communities and relocated to several cities and towns, including Toronto. Nearly 200 wildfires are still burning across northern Ontario, with dozens remaining out of control. Premier Doug Ford has apologized for the expenses scandal that has several local MPPs paying back tens of thousands of taxpayer dollars for stays at Toronto hotels. Mayor Olivia Chow is calling the World Cup a success for Toronto now that the tournament has come to an end. Stay with CP24 for more on these stories. And for further details, head to our website, cp24.com, and the CP24 app. Nearly 200 wildfires are currently burning across northern Ontario, with dozens out of control. The majority of the fires are in the northwest region. Some 1,800 people have been forced from their communities and have been evacuated to several cities and towns, including right here in Toronto. Hundreds of firefighters have been dispatched to the impacted areas. The Ford government provided an update on the situation this morning.
1: I'll be meeting the Prime Minister in the next day or so. I'll be heading over to PEI to meet the rest of the premiers. One of the topics are going to be a national fire strategy. We need the support from the federal government. They've been very good. They've given us two Dash 8 planes to spray the fire retardant down. But we need a large national fire strategy. We seem to be going through this every single year, if not ourselves and out in Manitoba, if you remember last year, and a little bit in Saskatchewan and Alberta and BC and Quebec, right now in Nova Scotia. So right across the country.
2: As of now, we've coordinated 13 evacuations. So they're in host cities like Thunder Bay, Kapuskasing, Sudbury, Barrie, and then Toronto has put their hand up as well as Niagara Falls. So a lot of coordination in those efforts, as you can understand. And as the Premier said, they're flying typically into Thunder Bay or to Red Lake as a hub, and then from there going out to those host communities. So the folks at our Provincial Emergency Operations Centre are coordinating calls every day with the different communities who are impacted and who are evacuating. We do have some that are self-evacuating as well.
3: There's year-round coordination with First Nations and communities across, obviously, Northern Ontario, but around Ontario when it comes to emergency management. It's something that we take very seriously. We really encourage all communities, especially in the north, to have emergency management plans and work with us, with MNR, work with the Ministry of Emergency Preparedness and Response to develop those so that if situations arise, like what we've seen where there's been intense fire activity over the last week, if the MNR isn't available to directly respond in the moment, that you've got a plan to be able to self-evacuate.
0: Premier Doug Ford responded to comments by U.S. President Donald Trump suggesting he will begin to charge Canada for wildfire smoke that drifts south of the border.
1: You got to remind President Trump that there's 3.9 million acres burning in the United States right now. And if we had resources, we would send them down to our closest friends and allies. So, you know something, rather than criticize and threaten Canada, your closest friends, maybe one day you're going to need our help like you did last year, and we deployed the people. I get frustrated just listening to that bunch of rubbish.
0: And speaking to reporters at Joint Base Andrews last night, Trump says fires here in Canada need to stop and suggested he could impose tariffs in relation to the smoke. It has triggered air quality warnings in several states, including Michigan, Ohio, Illinois, New York, and Indiana. Prime Minister Mark Carney discussed the wildfire situation when he met with Trump for the FIFA World Cup final. A statement from Carney's office reads in part, "The Prime Minister provided an update on the wildfire management and the comprehensive approach taken to ensure the safety of all Canadians and Americans." A new poll finds Canadians are bracing for more difficult fire seasons to come. The Angus Reid survey found more than half of Canadians say the number and impact of fires will worsen over the next 10 to 20 years. Most also connect the growing wildfire threat to climate change, with three quarters saying climate change is a factor in making fires worse. The annual rate of inflation dropped back below 3% in June as drivers paid less to fill up their tanks. Inflation was 2.8% in June, down from 3.2% in May. Gas prices came down slightly as peace talks progressed between the U.S. and Iran. But tensions are rising again this month, sending gas prices higher. The cost of groceries in June was up nearly 4%. We spoke to BNN Bloomberg's Roger Peterson about what could be the latest data and what it could mean for Canada's next rate decision.
4: Now, the softer than expected report adds more evidence that the inflationary effects of the war aren't going beyond gasoline, which is good. Now, the concern is, though, if this drags on and gas starts to go up again, or fuel, oil starts to go up again, we will see that pressure go into other areas. For now, it's only on the fuel prices, which is manageable, many think, but then that'll put pressure on the Bank of Canada on the next decision. And right now, they're standing pat because it could go either way, depending on CUSMA negotiations, the Middle East, all those things.
0: And after World Cup games in Toronto and Vancouver, hotel prices in Ontario and BC were up roughly 20%. Starting today, some Canadians will see a bump in their federal child benefit payments of roughly 2%. And that means for eligible parents with children under 6 years old, an increase of $160 a year. For those with children 6 to 17, a jump of $135 annually. The Canada Child Benefit is adjusted to inflation. 3.6 million Canadians will see the increase. The latest traffic update is coming up next with Adjoa. It's 3:51 right now, 26 degrees. 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
12: Well, if you're headed out on the westbound lanes of the Gardner, it's pretty slow going as you try to get out of downtown. Slowdown start from about York Bay Young, and the slowdowns do continue if you're making your way out towards about Park Lawn. Then on to the Don Valley Parkway. It is busier just north of Bayview Bloor. The delays continue up to the 401, but you know what? All earlier issues have cleared. And if you're traveling and making your way on to the 401 itself, it's a busy, busy drive, jam solid across the top of the city, but the good news, not over any problems to pass along. On city streets, Bayview north of Eglinton, crews on scene of a collision through the area. I'll send it back to you, Arda.
0: Thanks, Hodge. The Blue Jays are looking to bounce back from a series loss to the White Sox when the Rays come to town tonight.
13: This one lifted deep right field. It is carrying and it will go.
0: During yesterday's game, Chicago added two runs in the sixth inning to make it 3-0 as the Jays struggled offensively. And that would be the final score. Treya Savage pitched six innings with nine strikeouts, but was charged with a loss. Dylan Cease is expected to start tonight as Toronto opens a four-game set against Tampa at home. And the Tempo will wrap up a nine-game homestand tonight without their head coach. Sandy Brondello was suspended for one game without pay after being overheard making inappropriate comments about Atlanta Dream star Angel Reese during the game on Friday. Brondello's comment was picked up by the broadcast after a Toronto player went down with an injury and was called for a foul. Reese says she has accepted the apology from Brondello. The Tempo have lost two straight games and sit fifth in the East at 10 and 15. Tip-off tonight is at 8. 3:55, 26 degrees. 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CP24 will have a look at Toronto's top stories coming up next with Jamie Goodfreud.

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0: A Halton regional hockey coach is facing sexual assault charges after an alleged incident involving a teenage girl in Oakville. Representatives from Salsa in Toronto hosted a roundtable today to discuss this year's violence at the festival. CB24's Steve Ryan will be bringing us the latest. And the TTC is unveiling today its pilot program targeting drivers that illegally pass streetcar doors. We'll have more on this straight ahead. This is Toronto's Breaking News, CP24. Good afternoon. I'm Jamie Goodfreund. Well, following the deadly shooting at Salsa on St. Clair, festival organizers are meeting today with community experts to address gun violence. CP24's crime analyst Steve Ryan joins us live with more. So what's been discussed today, Steve?
1: Well, this roundtable lasted for about 2 hours, Jamie. It started at 11 o'clock this morning. Now, it was put on by TLN. They are a media group, very supportive of local events for sure, and they have been a longtime supporter of this Salsa event. So it was a roundtable chaired by Rafael Gomez. He is from the University of Toronto, PhD, specializing in gangs and specializing in festivals and the effects on BIAs. Also in attendance were Councillor Cole, a councillor and mayoral candidate to Brad Bradford, the local MP as well, Vince Gasparo, and the representatives from the Toronto Police. Now, we also heard, Jamie, from a woman who was at the event with her children, and she spoke from her lived experience. Very moving to hear somebody talk about what they actually experienced themselves, and she certainly was very concerned with what took place at the festival. So today they talked about things going forward that can minimize this from happening again, including more police resources as well. And the Toronto Police, of course, committed to doing what they can above and beyond to assist in the community with coping with what has gone on and to, again, reduce any of this from happening in the future. Here is more from Rafael Gomez and from Brad Bradford.
2: Do you know what the biggest predictor of future gun violence or any kind of violence is? It's having witnessed or experienced violence yourself. Now, most people react to violence, and it's a terrible traumatic event. There's a small percentage in society that take that as a cue that it might be something that they will do in the future, either to protect themselves materially, or that it becomes a feature of life that comes ingrained. So, you know, the best thing we can do to stop violence in the future is stop it now.
3: I've heard from countless number of people, small business owners, families, seniors, who are deeply disturbed about what took place in such a brazen shooting with tens of thousands of people, and that's not acceptable in this city. And it's time for leadership to acknowledge the problem, not try and go out there and tell everybody that everything's fine when it's not.
1: This issue, Jamie, goes way deeper than just your everyday policing. So certainly there are plenty of discussions to be had going forward. So back to you.
0: Thanks, Steve. An arrest has been made in the fatal shooting of a security guard at Pickering Casino Resort. 34-year-old Michael Ferdinand was killed on the night of October 9th, 2023. Durham police say the suspect, who can't be named because they were 17 years old at the time of the shooting, was arrested outside of Ontario. Police announced a $25,000 reward in December in hopes of finding the person responsible for Ferdinand's death. The suspect is facing a second-degree murder charge. And police say a man who has ties to minor hockey in Halton Region has been arrested in a sexual assault investigation. 25-year-old Kanon Kane Meiser is accused of sexually assaulting a teenage girl in Oakville last year. He is facing one count each of sexual assault and sexual interference. Investigators say that the accused is involved with youth hockey in the Oakville and Burlington areas. Anyone with info is asked to contact police or Crime Stoppers. It's time now to get a check on the commute. Let's bring in traffic specialist Adam.
4: Well, Jamie, we have problems now through Burlington. It's on the QEW if you're headed Toronto bound. This is right through Appleby Line. Just a stalled vehicle off to the side, but we do have MTO crews. They're blocking that HOV lane, so it's slow on the approach. Then on the Niagara bound side, another stall off to the side, not blocking any lanes through here, but it's already busy. Typically slow on the QEW Niagara bound in towards Mississauga, Oakville, and Burlington. Headed towards the 427 on the northbound side, loading up, getting busier off the Gardner up to the 401. Once you hop on the 401 again, it continues to be quite the busy drive that awaits you. Some more slowdowns as you make your way further east and head in towards Durham. Jamie, I'll send it back to you.
0: Thanks so much, Ajay.
4: Welcome.
0: A TDC pilot program targeting drivers that illegally pass open streetcar doors begins today. 4 streetcars on 5 major routes are being equipped with special new cameras to measure how frequently illegal streetcar passing happens. They will also test how reliable the technology is for future automated enforcement. The TDC says tickets will not be issued yet, but the offense carries a potential fine of more than $180 and 3 demerit points. Mayor Chow and TDC CEO Mandeep Lally spoke about the significance of the pilot project today.
5: We need to keep everyone safe on our roads, including transit riders. You're just about to step off the streetcar and boom, there's a car that ran right by you, or had you not looked, you probably could have been hit. We need to stop those illegal activities because you can. There are numbers of how people have been hurt. Sometimes, maybe even fatal.
6: Yeah. Safety. It's all about safety, insurance. I spoke earlier about incremental change and how we get the accumulation of that and move it forward. Today's pilot, which goes live on streetcars, 6 streetcars, is to look at how we improve safety, and the cameras are a step in that direction.
0: TDC officials say the goal is to better understand the scope of the problem and improve safety on Toronto's roads. Premier Doug Ford would not say if he's asked cabinet ministers involved in the hotel expense scandal to step down following the resignation of Stan Cho as tourism minister. However, the premier did offer an apology during an unrelated news conference this morning.
7: Stan stepped down and he did the right thing and he paid everything back. So we're going to make sure that we put a microscope under this and it won't happen again. And I apologize for it even happening in the first place. It's very frustrating, to say the least.
0: Stan Cho resigned on Friday after expense disclosures revealed that he claimed more than $16,000 on Toronto hotels since 2023, despite being the MPP for Willowdale. In addition to Cho, Brampton East MPP Hardeep Grewal billed more than $27,000. Mississauga Streetville's Nina Tangri claimed $19,000. And Brampton Centre's Charmaine Williams billed more than $15,000. Premier Ford has since said that they will all be paying back every single penny, and the policy that allowed them to make the claims will be axed. Preparations continue for the Ontario Honda Dealers Indy in Markham as crews work to install cement barriers and fencing near Unionville Go. Chop 24 was over the area earlier. The access road east of the station will be closed until 4 this afternoon and again from 9 p.m. to 6 a.m. Metrolinx says YMCA Boulevard will remain open for access to and from the parking lot and station. The Ontario Honda Dealers Indy at Markham runs August 14th to the 16th. And the FIFA World Cup is over, and Toronto officials are now taking stock of what it meant for the city to host the tournament. Toronto welcomed soccer fans from across the globe as it served as the site for 6 matches. Hundreds of thousands attended the games at Toronto Stadium or watched them at viewing parties at FIFA Fan Fest at Fort York and Nathan Phillips Square. The city says it will take months to determine whether the almost $1 billion in expected economic impact materialized, but Mayor Chow is already hailing the experience as a success.
5: 250,000 people came out for 6 matches at the Toronto Stadium. Another 350,000 came to FanFest. 60,000 more watched right here at Nathan Phillips Square. All without a major safety incident. On match days, the streets were filled with fans marching to the games. Transit ridership was high. More people rode bike share, and traffic continued to flow. This is the testament to the preparation and hard work of countless individuals.
8: At Fan Festival, we had a great consortium led by Fifth and the Bentway that created an amazing experience, an outdoor festival focused on football for our 40 days of it. And yes, it was 40 days. The tournament was 39, but remember that Toronto was selected as one of 3 cities to host an opening concert for the FIFA World Cup. And we had that iconic Canadian artist, Bryan Adams, kicking it off in style.
0: The budget for hosting the World Cup in Toronto was set at $380 million. And Canada's World Cup ambassador, Dwayne De Rosario, says the impact of the tournament will be felt with the next generation of Canadian soccer players.
9: for the growth of the game here in Canada, both on the men's and the women's side. What we have now is a standard. We have a gold seal from FIFA. We know the levels of how this game should be respected and played, and you know, Toronto Stadium, how it was presented was, as a footballer, was lovely to see, you know. So how can we build on that moving forward? How can we build on that from an infrastructure program with our Canada Soccer Association? How can we develop it from a grassroots level? How can we educate more coaches? How can we educate more people and also make it more accessible?
0: Adam Van Cuverden, Secretary of State for Sport, joined us earlier to talk about the success and legacy of the tournament and what it could mean for the country hosting other major international events, including the Summer Olympics.
10: It's a dream. It's something. It's something worth dreaming about. You know, I've often said that I think Toronto and Montreal summer co-bid with high-speed rail connecting the two cities, as is our Aalto plan with Prime Minister Mark Carney's ambition to build more things that are going to connect Canadians. And I've always thought that that would be a nice thing, but I don't want to signal that it's a plan or anything like that. It's just something that I've thought of as somebody who competed in four Summer Olympics. I always thought it would be nice. We've got a lot of venues and we've got other needs across those two communities, and connecting them with high-speed rail would be brilliant. But I also think like a regional winter games out west, emphasizing how BC and Alberta have always worked so well together.
0: The party is underway in Madrid following Spain's World Cup victory. Thousands of people line the streets of the Spanish capital to celebrate the country's second World Cup title. The players' victory parade marks Spain's first win since 2010. Spanish football is on a dominant run on the men's side as reigning European champions and Olympic gold medalists. 412, this is Toronto's breaking news, CP24. We'll have a look at your top stories after the break.
11: These are turbulent times.
12: The crown is a weight that crushes. You'll do things that spell death for all involved.
13: We are exposing her as weak.
14: My enemies have been allowed to muster their strength.
12: Did I not warn you that you would come to this?
15: I lost someone really close to me from cancer. If we had something like this, we would have caught it a lot sooner and maybe had a different outcome. The only real way to check that out is with the whole body MRI. Receiving my results was the best feeling in the world. Finding out that nothing was seriously wrong, what more could you ask for?
16: Detect early stage cancers and over 500 other diseases with zero radiation. Peace of mind is just a scan away.
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0: The TTC is unveiling today. It's a pilot program targeting drivers that illegally pass streetcar doors. We'll have more on this straight ahead. Premier Doug Ford has apologized for the expense scandal that has several local MPPs paying back tens of thousands of dollars for stays at Toronto hotels. And Mayor Chow is calling the World Cup a success for Toronto now that the tournament has come to an end. And stay with CP24 for more on these stories and for further details. You can head to CP24.com and the CP24 app. Well, nearly 200 wildfires are currently burning across northern Ontario with dozens out of control. The majority of the fires are in the northwest region. Some 1,800 people have already been forced from their communities and have been evacuated to several cities and towns, including here in Toronto. Hundreds of firefighters have been dispatched to the impacted areas. The Ford government provided an update earlier this morning.
1: I'll be meeting the Prime Minister in the next day or so. I'll be heading over to PEI to meet the rest of the premiers. One of the topics are going to be a national fire strategy. We need the support from the federal government. They've been very good. They've given us two Dash 8 planes to spray the fire retardant down, but we need a large national fire strategy. We seem to be going through this every single year, if not ourselves and out in Manitoba, if you remember last year, and a little bit in Saskatchewan and Alberta and BC and Quebec, right now in Nova Scotia, so right across the country.
2: As of now, we've coordinated 13 evacuations. So they're in host cities like Thunder Bay, Kapuskasing, Sudbury, Barrie, and then Toronto has put their hand up as well as Niagara Falls. So a lot of coordination in those efforts, as you can understand. And as the Premier said, they're flying typically into Thunder Bay or to Red Lake as a hub, and then from there going out to those host communities. So the folks at our Provincial Emergency Operations Centre are coordinating calls every day with the different communities who are impacted and who are evacuating. We do have some that are self-evacuating as well.
3: There's year-round coordination with First Nations and communities across, obviously, Northern Ontario, but around Ontario, when it comes to emergency management, it's something that we take very seriously. We really encourage all communities, especially in the north, to have emergency management plans and work with us, with MNR, work with the Ministry of Emergency Preparedness and Response to develop those so that if situations arise, like what we've seen where there's been intense fire activity over the last week, if the MNR isn't available to directly respond in the moment, that you've got a plan to be able to self-evacuate.
0: Premier Doug Ford responded to the comments by U.S. President Donald Trump suggesting that he will begin to charge Canada for wildfire smoke that drifts south of the border.
1: You got to remind President Trump that there's 3.9 million acres burning in the United States right now. And if we had resources, we would send them down to our closest friends and allies. So, you know something, rather than criticize and threaten Canada, your closest friends, maybe one day you're going to need our help like you did last year and we deployed the people. I get frustrated just listening to a bunch of rubbish.
0: Speaking to reporters at Joint Base Andrews last night, Trump said fires here in Canada need to stop and suggested that he could impose tariffs in relation to the smoke. It has triggered air quality warnings in several states, including Michigan, Ohio, Illinois, New York, and Indiana. Prime Minister Mark Carney discussed the wildfire situation when he met with Trump for the FIFA World Cup final. A statement from Carney's office reads in part, "The Prime Minister provided an update on the wildfire management and the comprehensive approach taken to ensure the safety of all Canadians and Americans." Meanwhile, a new poll finds Canadians are bracing for more difficult fire seasons to come. The Angus Reid survey found more than half of Canadians say the number and impact of fires will worsen over the next 10 to 20 years. Most also connect the growing wildfire threat to climate change, with three quarters saying climate change is a factor making fires worse. The annual rate of inflation dropped back below 3% in June as drivers paid less to fill up their gas tanks. Inflation was 2.8% was 8% in June. That's down from 3.2% in May. Gas prices came down slightly as peace talks progressed between the U.S. and Iran. But tensions are rising again this month, sending gas prices higher. The cost of groceries in June was up nearly 4%. And earlier we spoke with BNN Bloomberg's Roger Peterson about the data.
4: Now, this softer than expected report adds more evidence that the inflationary effects of the war aren't going beyond gasoline, which is good. Now, the concern is, though, if this drags on and gas starts to go up again, or fuel oil starts to go up again, we will see that pressure go into other areas. For now, it's only on the fuel prices, which is manageable, many think, but then that'll put pressure on the Bank of Canada on the next decision. And right now, they're standing pat because it could go either way, depending on CUSMA negotiations, the Middle East, all those things.
0: And after World Cup games in Toronto and Vancouver, hotel prices in Ontario and BC were up roughly 20%. Well, starting today, some Canadians will see a bump in their federal child benefit payments of roughly 2%. And so that means for eligible parents with children under six, an increase of $160 a year. Well, for those with children 6 to 17, a jump of $135 annually. Well, the Canada Child Benefit is adjusted to inflation. 3.6 million Canadians will see the increase. Andy Burnham is officially Britain's new prime minister. Burnham formally accepted an invitation from King Charles III to form a government today. He succeeds Keir Starmer, becoming the seventh UK prime minister since 2016. Well, speaking to the media this morning, Burnham vowed to put forward a 10-year plan for Britain, saying the nation must regain stability after years of political turbulence. Marineland has started the process of relocating its whales from the shuttered tourist attraction. The park shipped six belugas to aquariums in the U.S. today. Marineland is up for sale and has said it is running out of money to care for its 30 belugas and four dolphins. It tried to move the animals to an aquarium in China last year, but the federal government blocked the move. Marineland then struck a deal with a consortium of American and Spanish aquariums to take the whales. 420, latest traffic update, that's coming up next. This is Toronto's breaking news, CP24.

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0: away seconds ago. So the backlog definitely starting to thin out and improve. QEW Niagara Bound pretty busy, starting from Ford Drive all the way out towards about Brant, but no new problems. Also, it's busy to be expected on the westbound Gardiner as you try to get out of the downtown core. Be putting on the brakes from Jarvis. Slowdowns continue just past Park Lawn. And if you're on the Don Valley Parkway, it remains slow from north of Bayview Bloor up to the 401 and on the 401. All earlier issues have cleared. Still seeing some busy pockets across the top of the city. And 400 northbound in Devon, a very busy place to be. Delays start from the 407 and they continue all the way up towards Teston. I'll send it back to you.
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3: The Blue Jays are looking to bounce back from a series loss to the White Sox when the Rays come to town tonight.
4: This one lifted deep right field. It is carrying and it will go.
3: During yesterday's game, Chicago added two runs in the sixth inning to make it 3-0 as the Jays struggled offensively. That would be the final score. Treya Savage pitched six innings with nine strikeouts, but was charged with the loss. Dylan Cease is expected to start tonight as Toronto opens a four-game set against Tampa at home. And the Tampa will wrap up a nine-game homestand tonight without their head coach. Sandy Brondello was suspended one game without pay after being overheard making inappropriate comments about Atlanta Dream star Angel Reese during the game on Friday. Brondello's comment was picked up by the broadcast after a Toronto player went down with an injury and was called for a foul. Reese says she has accepted an apology from Brondello. The Tempo have lost two straight games and sit fifth in the East at 10-15. Tip-off tonight is at 8 o'clock. Canadian workers at Ford Motor Company have given their stamp of approval to a new three-year contract. The agreement covering more than 5,000 Ford employees has been ratified, and Unifor announced some details last night. The pact includes a general wage boost of 9% over the length of the deal, as well as assigning bonuses, pension and benefit improvements, and investments at Canadian facilities. The new contract takes effect September 21st and will be used as a basis for the union's negotiations with Stellantis and General Motors. This is Toronto's breaking news, CP24. We'll have a look at Toronto's top stories. That's up next.

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0: Fulton Regional hockey coach is facing sexual assault charges after an alleged incident involving a teenage girl in Oakville. Roughly 1,800 people have been forced from their communities and relocated to several cities and towns, including Toronto. Nearly 200 wildfires are still burning across northern Ontario, with dozens remaining out of control. Premier Doug Ford has apologized for the expenses scandal that has several local MPPs paying back tens of thousands of taxpayer dollars for stays at Toronto hotels. It's 4:30. This is Toronto's breaking news. It's CP24. Hello, I'm Jamie Goodfroy. Well, following the deadly shooting at Salsa on St. Clair, the festival organizers are meeting today with community experts to address gun violence. CP24's crime analyst Steve Ryan joins us live with more on this. What are some of the recommendations?
1: Well, there's a lot of discussions, Jamie, that are going to be had going forward. There is no simple solution to this crisis, if you will, that the City of Toronto has been dealing with for a very long time. So this roundtable was put together by TLN. They are a media group, very supportive of local community events. They've been a big supporter of the Salsa Festival for a very long time. So this was held at 901 Lawrence Avenue West today. We're showing you some B-roll of inside of that meeting. Earlier on, started at 11 o'clock and it went to approximately 1 o'clock. Now, it was chaired by a man named Rafael Gomez. He is a PhD from the University of Toronto. He specializes in gangs and he specializes in large community events and the effects it has on local business as well. So also in attendance were Brad Bradford, Councillor Mike Cole, Vince Gasparo, the local MP, was present, and as you can see from the shoulder flash there, Toronto Police had two representatives as well. Here is more from Vince Gasparo and from Brad Bradford, both commented earlier on.
2: Our federal government has made it a priority to combat crime, and the Prime Minister has spoken about this, I've spoken about this, and we're going to keep providing law enforcement with the tools they need.
3: Sitting down at the table with leaders in the community, with small business owners, with seniors, with experts, and hearing directly from them about their ideas and their suggestions on how we can make this city safer. Because I can tell you right now, with my conversations with everyday Torontonians, they don't feel safe in this city, and it's time for leadership to take that seriously.
1: Mr. Gasparo reiterated the Fed's commitment to combating crime. He said that they will bring forward whatever is required to help local police and leaders deal with this sort of crime and outrage by a community, Jamie. And lastly, we did hear from a woman who was in attendance at the festival with her two children, and she spoke of her lived experience going through that event last week, and it was moving, to say the least. I'll send it back to you.
0: Thanks for the update, Steve. An arrest has been made in the fatal shooting of a security guard at Pickering Casino Resort. 34-year-old Michael Ferdinand was killed on the night of October 9th, 2023. Durham police say that the suspect, who can't be named because they were 17 years old at the time of the shooting, was arrested outside of Ontario. Police announced a $25,000 reward in December in hopes of finding the person responsible for Ferdinand's death. The suspect is facing a second-degree murder charge. And police say a man who has ties to minor hockey in Halton Region has been arrested in a sexual assault investigation. 25-year-old Kanon Kane Meister is accused of sexually assaulting a teenage girl in Oakville last year. He is facing one count each of sexual assault and sexual interference. Investigators say the accused is involved with youth hockey in the Oakville and Burlington areas. Anyone with info is asked to contact police or Crime Stoppers. Investigators are trying to identify a suspect following multiple indecent acts in Markham believed to be committed by the same person. Police have released two photos of the suspect with hopes that someone will recognize him. Police say the first incident happened early Friday morning near Hillcroft Drive and Gilliam Avenue when a victim reported being followed by a person not wearing pants or underwear. The second incident happened Saturday morning when a person reported a suspect exposing themselves in the area of Marydale Avenue and Elson Street. Anyone who recognizes the suspect is asked to come forward. It's time now to get a check on the commute. Let's bring in traffic specialist Adam.
4: Well, still a busy, busy afternoon commute, Jamie, on most of the major area highways. In particular, the northbound lanes of the Don Valley Parkway. Slow going now from north of Bayview Bloor. The delays continue in sections up to the 401. Even the southbound side slows from Finch to south of Winford, which is pretty typical for a rush hour commute. On to the 401, you'll find it moving quite slowly across the top of the city. And then further east, really jams if you're heading in towards Durham. And taking a peek at your drive on the northbound 410, also pretty slow into Brampton. Jam solid. The delays start from Steeles. Everything seems to open up once you pass Sandalwood on city streets. In Etobicoke, crews on scene of a collision on Fasken and Carlingview. Jamie, I'll send it back to you.
0: Thanks, Adja. A TDC pilot program targeting drivers that illegally pass open streetcar doors begins today. Four streetcars on five major routes are being equipped with special new cameras to measure how frequently illegal streetcar passing happens. Well, they will also test how reliable the technology is for future automated enforcement. The TDC says tickets will not be issued yet, but the offense carries a potential fine of more than $180 and 3 demerit points. And Mayor Chow and TDC CEO Mandy Blally spoke about the significance of the pilot project today.
5: We need to keep everyone safe on our roads, including transit riders. You're just about to step off the streetcar and boom, there's a car that ran right by you, or had you not looked, you probably could have been hit. We need to stop those illegal activities because you can. There are numbers of how people have been hurt. Sometimes maybe even fatal.
6: Safety. It's all about safety, insurance. I spoke earlier about incremental change and how we get the accumulation of that and move it forward. Today's pilot, which goes live on streetcars, six streetcars, is to look at how we improve safety, and the cameras are a step in that direction.
0: TDC officials say the goal is to better understand the scope of the problem and improve safety on Toronto's roads. Well, Premier Doug Ford would not say if he's asked cabinet ministers involved in the hotel expense scandal to step down following the resignation of Stan Cho as tourism minister. However, the premier did offer an apology during an unrelated news conference this morning.
7: Stan stepped down, and he did the right thing, and he paid everything back. So we're going to make sure that we put a microscope under this, and it won't happen again. And I apologize for it even happening in the first place. It's very frustrating, to say the least.
0: Stan Cho resigned on Friday after expense disclosures revealed that he claimed more than $16,000 on Toronto hotels since 2023, despite being the MPP for Willowdale. In addition to Cho, Brampton East MPP Hardeep Grewal billed more than $27,000. Mississauga Streetsville Nina Tangri claimed $19,000. And Brampton Center's Charmaine Williams billed more than $15,000. Premier Doug Ford has since said that they will all be paying back every single penny, and the policy that allowed them to make the claims will be axed. Preparations continue for the Ontario Honda Dealers Indy in Markham as crews work to install cement barriers and fencing near Unionville Go. Chopper 24 was over the area. The access road east of the station will be closed until 4 this afternoon and again from 9 p.m. to 6 a.m. Metrolinx says YMCA Boulevard will remain open for access to and from the parking lot and station. The Ontario Honda Dealers Indy at Markham runs August 14th to the 16th. The FIFA World Cup is over, and Toronto officials are now taking stock of what it meant for the city to host the tournament. Toronto welcomed soccer fans from across the globe as it served as the site for six matches. Hundreds of thousands attended the games at Toronto Stadium or watched them at viewing parties at FIFA Fan Fest, at Fort York, and Nathan Phillips Square. The city says it will take months to determine whether the almost $1 billion in expected economic impact materialized, but Mayor Chow is already hailing the experience as a success.
5: 250,000 people came out for six matches at the Toronto Stadium. Another 350,000 came to FanFest. 60,000 more watched right here at Nathan Phillips Square, all without a major safety incident. On match days, the streets were filled with fans marching to the games. Transit ridership was high. More people rode bike share, and traffic continued to flow. This is the testament to the preparation and hard work of countless individuals.
8: At Fan Festival, we had a great consortium led by Fifth and the Bentway that created an amazing experience, an outdoor festival focused on football for our 40 days of it. And yes, it was 40 days. The tournament was 39, but remember that Toronto was selected as one of three cities to host an opening concert for the FIFA World Cup. And we had that iconic Canadian artist, Bryan Adams, kicking it off in style.
0: The budget for hosting the World Cup in Toronto was set at $380 million. And Canada's World Cup ambassador, Dwayne De Rosario, says the impact of the tournament will be felt with the next generation of Canadian soccer players.
9: For the growth of the game here in Canada, both on the men's and the women's side, what we have now is a standard. We have a gold seal from FIFA. We know the levels of how this game should be respected and played, and you know, Toronto Stadium, how it was presented was, as a footballer, was lovely to see, you know. So how can we build on that moving forward? How can we build on that from an infrastructure program with our Canada Soccer Association? How can we develop it from a grassroots level? How can we educate more coaches? How can we educate more people and also make it more accessible?
0: Adam Van Cooverden, Secretary of State for Sport, joined us earlier to talk more about the success and legacy of the tournament and what it could mean for the country hosting other major international events, including the Summer Olympics.
10: It's a dream. It's something. It's something worth dreaming about. You know, I've often said that I think Toronto and Montreal summer co-bid with high-speed rail connecting the two cities, as is our Aalto plan with Prime Minister Mark Carney's ambition to build more things that are going to connect Canadians. And I've always thought that that would be a nice thing, but I don't want to signal that it's a plan or anything like that. It's just something that I've thought of as somebody who competed in four Summer Olympics. I always thought it would be nice. We've got a lot of venues and we've got other needs across those two communities, and connecting them with high-speed rail would be brilliant. But I also think like a regional winter games out west, emphasizing how BC and Alberta have always worked so well together.
0: The party is underway in Madrid following Spain's World Cup victory. Thousands of people lining the streets of the Spanish capital to celebrate the country's second World Cup title. The players' victory parade marks Spain's first win since 2010. Spanish football is on a dominant run on the men's side as reigning European champs and Olympic gold medalists. 442, this is Toronto's breaking news, CP24. We'll have a look at Toronto's top stories. That's up next.
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27: Begin!
28: 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You need watches at Oliver's? 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

0: Roughly 1,800 people have been forced from their communities and relocated to several cities and towns, including here in Toronto. Nearly 200 wildfires are still burning across northern Ontario, with dozens remaining out of control. The TTC is unveiling today its pilot program targeting drivers that illegally pass streetcar doors. We'll have more on this in moments. Premier Doug Ford has apologized for the expenses scandal that has several local MPPs paying back tens of thousands of taxpayer dollars for stays at Toronto hotels. And stay with CP24 for more on these stories, and for further details, you can head to our website, cp24.com, and the CP24 app. Well, nearly 200 wildfires are currently burning across northern Ontario, with dozens still remaining out of control. The majority of the fires are in the northwest region. Some 1,800 people have been forced from their communities and have been evacuated to several cities and towns, including here in Toronto. Hundreds of firefighters have been dispatched to the impacted areas. The Ford government provided an update on the situation earlier this morning.
1: I'll be meeting the Prime Minister in the next day or so. I'll be heading over to PEI to meet the rest of the premiers. One of the topics are going to be a national fire strategy. We need the support from the federal government. They've been very good. They've given us two Dash 8 planes to spray the fire retardant down, but we need a large national fire strategy. We seem to be going through this every single year, if not ourselves and out in Manitoba, if you remember last year, and a little bit in Saskatchewan and Alberta and BC and Quebec, right now in Nova Scotia, so right across the country.
2: As of now, we've coordinated 13 evacuations. So they're in host cities like Thunder Bay, Kapuskasing, Sudbury, Barrie, and then Toronto has put their hand up as well as Niagara Falls. So a lot of coordination in those efforts, as you can understand. And as the Premier said, they're flying typically into Thunder Bay or to Red Lake as a hub, and then from there going out to those host communities. So the folks at our Provincial Emergency Operations Centre are coordinating calls every day with the different communities who are impacted and who are evacuating. We do have some that are self-evacuating as well.
3: There's year-round coordination with First Nations and communities across, obviously, Northern Ontario, but around Ontario when it comes to emergency management. It's something that we take very seriously. We really encourage all communities, especially in the north, to have emergency management plans and work with us, with MNR, work with the Ministry of Emergency Preparedness and Response to develop those, so that if situations arise, like what we've seen where there's been intense fire activity over the last week, if the MNR isn't available to directly respond in the moment, that you've got a plan to be able to self-evacuate.
0: Premier Doug Ford responded to comments by U.S. President Trump suggesting that he will begin to charge Canada for wildfire smoke that drifts south of the border.
1: You got to remind President Trump that there's 3.9 million acres burning in the United States right now. And if we had resources, we would send them down to our closest friends and allies. So, you know something, rather than criticize and threaten Canada, your closest friends, maybe one day you're going to need our help like you did last year, and we deployed the people. I get frustrated just listening to that bunch of rubbish.
0: Speaking to reporters at Joint Base Andrews last night, Trump said fires here in Canada need to stop and suggested that he could impose tariffs in relation to the smoke. It has triggered air quality warnings in several states, including Michigan, Ohio, Illinois, New York, and Indiana. Prime Minister Mark Carney discussed the wildfire situation when he met with Trump for the FIFA World Cup final. A statement from Carney's office reads in part, the Prime Minister provided an update on the wildfire management and the comprehensive approach taken to ensure the safety of all Canadians and Americans. Meanwhile, a new poll finds Canadians are bracing for more difficult fire seasons to come. The Angus Reid survey found more than half of Canadians say the number and impact of fires will worsen over the next 10 to 20 years. Most also connect the growing wildfire threat to climate change, with three quarters saying climate change is a factor in making fires worse. The annual rate of inflation dropped back below 3% in June as drivers paid less to fill up their gas tanks. Inflation was 2.8% in June. That's down from 3.2% in May. Gas prices came down slightly as peace talks progressed between the U.S. and Iran, but tensions are rising again this month, sending gas prices higher. The cost of groceries in June was up nearly 4%. And we spoke to BNN Bloomberg's Roger Peterson about what the latest data could mean for Canada's next rate decision.
4: Now, this softer-than-expected report adds more evidence that the inflationary effects of the war aren't going beyond gasoline, which is good. Now, the concern is, though, if this drags on and gas starts to go up again, or fuel, oil starts to go up again, we will see that pressure go into other areas. For now, it's only on the fuel prices, which is manageable, many think, but then that'll put pressure on the Bank of Canada on the next decision. And right now, they're standing pat because it could go either way, depending on CUSMA negotiations, the Middle East, all those things.
0: Excuse me. And after the World Cup games in Toronto and Vancouver, hotel prices in Ontario and BC were up roughly 20%. Well, starting today, some Canadians will see a bump in their federal child benefit payments of roughly 2%. That means for eligible parents with children under six, an increase of $160 a year. For those with children 6 to 17, a jump of $135 annually. The Canada Child Benefit is adjusted to inflation. 3.6 million Canadians will see the increase. Canadian workers at Ford Motor Company have given their stamp of approval to a new three-year contract. The agreement covering more than 5,000 Ford employees has been ratified, and Unifor announced some details last night. The pact includes a general wage boost of 9% over the length of the deal, as well as signing bonuses, pension and benefit improvements, along with investments at Canadian facilities. The new contract takes effect September 21st and will be used as a basis for the union's negotiations with Stellantis and General Motors. Marineland has started the process of relocating its whales from the shuttered tourist attraction. The park ships six belugas to aquariums in the U.S. today. Marineland is up for sale and has said that it is running out of money to care for its 30 belugas and four dolphins. It tried to move the animals to an aquarium in China last year, but the federal government blocked the move. Marineland then struck a deal with a consortium of American and Spanish aquariums to take the whales. This is Toronto's Breaking News, CP24. We'll have a traffic update after the break. Stay with us.

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7: Well, you know, we're dealing with a multi-vehicle collision that's taking place on the northbound lanes of the 427. This is just as you make your way in the express. It's right through Dundas. M2 is just moving their camera. Once they pan back, you will see the problem. So northbound 427 Express, just as you head through Dundas, it is the left lane and shoulder blocked with this multi-vehicle collision that is in the distance. If you're headed that way, traffic is not moving pretty much right on off the Gardner as a result. And then if you're using the 401, still seeing delays. It is rush hour to be expected as you head across the top of the city, but at least, fingers crossed, no new issues to pass along. We are dealing with new issues on the northbound 400. This is right at Finch. Stalled truck is off to the side. MTO cruiser blocking the right lane, so that's adding to your slow go. And over on the DVP, it's improving. Northbound still remains pretty busy from north of Bayview Bloor up to the 401. On city streets, you have this ongoing collision blocking lanes on Carlingview and Baskin. I'll send it back to you, Jamie.
8: Thanks, Agile. The Blue Jays are looking to bounce back from a series loss to the White Sox when the Rays come to town tonight.
9: This one lifted deep right field. It is carrying, and it will go.
8: During yesterday's game, Chicago added two runs in the sixth inning to make it 3-0 as the Jays struggled offensively. That would be the final score. Treya Savage pitched six innings with nine strikeouts but was charged with the loss. Dylan Cease is expected to start tonight as Toronto opens up a four-game set against Tampa at home. And the Tempo will wrap up a nine-game homestand tonight without their head coach. Sandy Brondello was suspended one game without pay after being overheard making inappropriate comments about Atlanta Dream star Angel Reese during the game on Friday. Brondello's comment was picked up by the broadcast after a Toronto player went down with an injury and was called for a foul. Reese says she has accepted an apology from Brondello. The Tempo have lost two straight games and sit fifth in the East at 10-15. Tip-off tonight is at 8 o'clock. It's 4:55. This is Toronto's breaking news. CB24, we'll have a look at Toronto's top stories. That's up next. And we want to leave you with a live shot of the celebrations in Spain as they celebrate winning the FIFA World Cup. Stay with me.
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0: I'm Arda Zakarian.
1: I'm Liz West. Welcome to Live at 5. A TTC pilot program begins today along a select number of streetcar routes.
0: And it's targeting drivers that illegally pass open streetcar doors. For more, let's go live to CP24's Andrew Brennan. Andrew, tell us where you are and about this pilot project.
2: Hey, Arda. Hey, Liz. Yeah, we're down on Queen Street, and this is one of several streetcar routes. If you think about the downtown core, basically all streetcar routes, except for Spadina, which has a dedicated streetcar lane, are going to be part of this pilot project. You're talking about King, Bathurst, here, of course, on Queen Street, and Dundas as well. The idea basically being is trying to cut down on the amount of drivers and also other vehicles that are trying to pass those streetcars as people are getting off. Yes, when you're on those streetcars, you always get that notice to look to make sure that there's no passing vehicles. But as much as that is something that can be done from the pedestrian side of things, the traveler side of things, they're not the ones in the large pieces of metal and thousands of pounds of with them as well as they're driving. And they're trying to cut down on the dangers that can be here. Of course, there are fines when people ultimately are seen doing this behind the wheel, but that's not necessarily the deterrent right now. The deterrent is being photographed while doing it during this pilot project and then potentially having those fines be levied once this pilot project continues and how successful it may be. We did, however, hear from the mayor as well as the CEO of the TTC, Mandy Blally, talking about why they want to do something like this to, again, try to make our streets a little safer.
3: We need to keep everyone safe on our roads, including transit riders. You're just about to step off the streetcar and boom, there's a car that ran right by you, or had you not looked, you probably could have been hit. We need to stop those illegal activities because you can. There are numbers of how people have been hurt. Sometimes, maybe even fatal.
4: Safety. It's all about safety. Ensuring. I spoke earlier about incremental change and how we get the accumulation of that and move it forward. Today's pilot, which goes live on six streetcars, is to look at how we improve safety, and the cameras are a step in that direction.
2: Now, the TTC did tell us today that the fine that drivers can expect and also any road user that is caught, not during this pilot project, but generally, there are cameras, of course, that are being put on these streetcars for this pilot project, I should say. But the fine is $180, and also on top of that, 3 demerit points for those behind the wheel. Now, Liz and also Arda, we're just not far away from John Street. And as this streetcar was stopping a block away from us, there was a few vehicles attempting to turn right, and some of them creeped through along the intersection, to the intersection, I should say, attempting to get by. Thankfully, there was no one getting off at that time. But again, the deterrent is trying to stop, or the attempt is to try to deter that kind of behavior in case there is someone getting off a streetcar, and in hopes to save some lives and also make sure that no one gets hurt, no matter how they're getting off of the streetcar. I'll send it back to you.
1: All right. Thanks for breaking that down for us. CP24's Andrew Brennan live on Queen Street. Now we're going to check on the commute with CP24 traffic specialist Adjoa and Sia Yebwa.
5: Yeah, we have these problems now, Liz and Arda, happening on the northbound lanes of the 427. This is in the express. Multi-vehicle collision just through Dundas does have the two left lanes blocked. Not ideal for commuters trying to make their way home, and the backup is off to the Gardner. Then on the southbound 427, not the best camera view, but southbound 427, it's the exit ramp that takes you to the Queensway. It is the two right lanes that are blocked because of a stalled vehicle. No problem spotted on the Gardner westbound. Jammed as you exit the downtown core from Jarvis and sections out towards Park Lawn. And you know what? We do have an issue happening on the northbound 400 through Finch. Still a stalled truck off to the side, but we do have MTO crews that are blocking the right lane. Friendly reminder on city streets. We are dealing with a collision blocking lanes on Carlingview right at Baskin.
6: 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Enjoy the journey with a stress-free commute.
5: Well, sending it over now to Samantha TC on this Monday afternoon drive at the TTC Transit Control Center. Happy Monday, Samantha. Checking in to see if there are any issues on TTC.
7: Thanks so much, Adjoa. So it's green lights across the map. For us, we're not seeing any major service disruptions on any of our subway or LRT lines, so your commute there should be smooth sailing. Now, looking over at our surface routes, we have a local detour affecting 26 DuPont buses. Those buses are detouring around DuPont and Dundas because of some bridge construction going on there. So buses are traveling along Bloor Street between Dundas and Symington to get around road closures. Now, looking at service later tonight, we do have a planned subway closure scheduled tonight on line 2 starting at midnight between the Jane and Ossington stations for some planned track work going on there. And we will have plenty of shuttle buses running, and regular subway service will start up again tomorrow morning at 6 a.m. in time for the morning commute. Now, that's it from us. I'll send it back to you both.
1: Okay, thanks for that, CP, TTC Senior Communications Advisor Samantha Teasy.
0: An arrest has been made in the fatal shooting of a security guard at Pickering Casino Resort. 34-year-old Michael Ferdinand was killed on the night of October the 9th, 2023. Durham police say the suspect, who can't be named because they were just 17 years old at the time of the shooting, was arrested outside of Ontario. Police announced a $25,000 reward in December in hopes of finding the person responsible for Ferdinand's death. The suspect is facing a second-degree murder charge.
1: And police say a man who has ties to minor hockey in Halton region has been arrested in a sexual assault investigation. This is 25-year-old Kanan Kane Meister is accused of sexually assaulting a teenage girl in Oakville last year. He's facing one count each of sexual assault and sexual interference. Investigators say the accused is involved with youth hockey in the Oakville and Burlington areas. Anyone with information is asked to please contact police or Crime Stoppers.
0: Salsa and St. Clara Festival organizers met with community experts today following the deadly shooting at the festival.
1: And CP24 crime analyst Steve Ryan joins us now live with more. What can you tell us about this meeting, Steve?
8: Well, Liz and Ardo, this happened at 901 Lawrence Avenue West. It took place at 11 o'clock this morning. The meeting or the roundtable went for 2 hours. Now, this was put together by the Tele Latino Network. They are headquartered out of this facility here, and they have been a mainstay in the community, and they have been big supporters for a very long time of this Salsa Festival that took place last week. So this was chaired by a man named Rafael Gomez. He is a PhD from the University of Toronto. Specializes in guns and gangs, and he specializes in local BIAs and the effects that festivals have on those businesses. Also in attendance was Brad Bradford, Mike Cole, the local MP Vince Gasparo, and the Toronto Police were here as well, represented by two superintendents, one from the local division here, 13 Division, and the other from organized crime. So there were a lot of ideas put forward, and all made a commitment to meet again and come up with some ideas that will minimize the chances of this taking place again at one of our local festivals. Here's more from Mr. Gomez and from Brad Bradford, who I spoke with earlier.
9: Do you know what the biggest predictor of future gun violence or any kind of violence is? It's having witnessed or experienced violence yourself. Now, most people react to violence, and it's a terrible traumatic event. There's a small percentage in society that take that as a cue that it might be something that they will do in the future, either to protect themselves materially, or that it becomes a feature of life that comes ingrained. So, you know, the best thing we can do to stop violence in the future is stop it now.
10: I've heard from countless number of people, small business owners, families, seniors, who are deeply disturbed about what took place in such a brazen shooting with tens of thousands of people, and that's not acceptable in this city. And it's time for leadership to acknowledge the problem, not try and go out there and tell everybody that everything's fine when it's not.
8: This type of crime doesn't just affect victims who are directly impacted by these events. We heard from a woman today at this roundtable who shared her own lived experience. She was indirectly involved, but she had two young children that she was very concerned about when this took place. She was at the festival with her kids, and she spoke from the heart with regards to what she has to deal with now as a result of being part indirectly of what took place. And it was gut-wrenching and heartbreaking as well to hear the lived experience from a person who was actually there at the time that this took place. Back to the desk.
0: Thank you so much for this, Steve. It's now 5:10, 26 degrees. This is Live at 5.
1: 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We'll have more on this just ahead.
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18: Downy Light adds a subtle, fresh scent to your wash. It doesn't overwhelm, like...
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18: Downy Light is a balanced, nature-inspired scent that's gentle on skin to breathe life into your laundry.
1: Nearly 200 wildfires are currently burning across North Ontario, and with dozens out of control. The majority of the fires are in the Northwest region. Some 1,800 people have been forced from their communities and have been evacuated to several cities and towns, including here in Toronto. Hundreds of firefighters have been dispatched to the impacted areas, and the Ford government provided an update on the situation this morning.
20: I'll be meeting the Prime Minister in the next day or so. I'll be heading over to PEI to meet the rest of the Premiers. One of the topics are going to be a national fire strategy. We need the support from the federal government. They've been very good. They've given us two Dash 8 planes to spray the fire retardant down. But we need a large national fire strategy. We seem to be going through this every single year, if not ourselves and out in Manitoba, if you remember last year, and a little bit in Saskatchewan and Alberta and BC and Quebec, right now in Nova Scotia. So right across the country.
21: As of now, we've coordinated 13 evacuations. So they're in host cities like Thunder Bay, Kapuskasing, Sudbury, Barrie, and then Toronto has put their hand up as well, as well as Niagara Falls. So a lot of coordination in those efforts, as you can understand. And as the Premier said, they're flying typically into Thunder Bay or to Red Lake as a hub, and then from there going out to those host communities. So the folks at our Provincial Emergency Operations Center are coordinating calls every day with the different communities who are impacted and who are evacuating. We do have some that are self-evacuating as well.
22: There's year-round coordination with First Nations and communities across, obviously, Northern Ontario, but around Ontario when it comes to emergency management. It's something that we take very seriously. We really encourage all communities, especially in the north, to have emergency management plans and work with us, with MNR, work with the Ministry of Emergency Preparedness and Response to develop those so that if situations arise, like what we've seen where there's been intense fire activity over the last week, if the MNR isn't available to directly respond in the moment, that you've got a plan to be able to self-evacuate.
0: Premier Doug Ford responded to comments by U.S. President Donald Trump suggesting he will begin to charge Canada for wildfire smoke that drifts south of the border.
20: You got to remind President Trump that there's 3.9 million acres burning in the United States right now. And if we had resources, we would send them down to our closest friends and allies. So, you know something, rather than criticize and threaten Canada, your closest friends, maybe one day you're going to need our help like you did last year, and we deployed the people. I get frustrated just listening to that bunch of rubbish.
0: Speaking to reporters at Joint Base Andrews last night, Trump says fires here in Canada need to stop. and suggested he could impose tariffs in relation to the smoke. It has triggered air quality warnings in several states, including Michigan, Ohio, Illinois, New York, and Indiana. And Prime Minister Mark Carney discussed the wildfire situation when he met with Trump for the FIFA World Cup final. A statement from Carney's office reads in part, "The Prime Minister provided an update on the wildfire management and the comprehensive approach taken to ensure the safety of all Canadians and Americans." A new poll finds Canadians are bracing for more difficult fire seasons to come. The Angus Reid survey found more than half of Canadians say the number and impact of fires will worsen over the next 10 to 20 years. Most also connect the growing wildfire threat to climate change, with three quarters saying climate change is a factor in making fires worse.
1: And the annual rate of inflation dropped back below 3% in June as drivers paid less to fill up their gas tanks. Inflation was 2.8% in June. That's down from 3.2% in May. Gas prices came down slightly as peace talks progressed between the U.S. and Iran, but tensions rising again this month, sending gas prices higher, and the cost of groceries in June was up nearly 4%.
0: Starting today, some Canadians will see a bump in their federal child benefit payments of roughly 2%. And that means for eligible parents with children under 6 years old, an increase of $160 a year. For those with children 6 to 17, a jump of $135 annually. The Canada Child Benefit is adjusted to inflation. 3.6 million Canadians will see the increase.
1: And Canadian workers at Ford Motor Company have given their stamp of approval to a new three-year contract. The agreement covering more than 5,000 Ford employees has been ratified, and Unifor announced some details last night. The pact includes a general wage boost of 9% over the length of the deal, as well as signing bonuses, pension and benefit improvements, and investments at Canadian facilities. The new contract takes effect September 21st and will be used as a basis for the union's negotiations with Stellantis and General Motors.
0: Marineland has started the process of relocating its whales from the shuttered tourist attraction. The park shipped six belugas to aquariums in the U.S. today. Marineland is up for sale and has said it's running out of money to care for its 30 belugas and four dolphins. It tried to move the animals to an aquarium in China last year, but the federal government blocked the move. Marineland then struck a deal with a consortium of American and Spanish aquariums to take the whales. It's 5:17 right now and 27 degrees. This is Live at 5.
1: And Spain celebrating a World Cup victory today as fans welcome home the championship team to Madrid.
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0: A party is underway in Madrid following Spain's World Cup victory. Thousands of people lining the streets of the Spanish capital to celebrate the country's second World Cup title. The players' victory parade marks Spain's first win since 2010. Spanish football is on a dominant run on the men's side as reigning European champions and Olympic gold medalists.
1: Meanwhile, Team Canada has finished 14th out of 48 teams in the World Cup standings. The team made history by advancing from the group stage for the first time and picking up their first ever knockout victory against South Africa in the round of 32. Canada finishes just one spot behind Portugal and two behind the U.S.
0: Toronto officials are now taking stock of what it meant for the city to host the World Cup. Toronto welcomed soccer fans from across the globe as it served as the site for six matches. Hundreds of thousands attended the games at Toronto Stadium or watched them at viewing parties at FIFA Fan Fest at Fort York and Nathan Phillips Square. The city says it will take months to determine whether the almost $1 billion in expected economic impact materialized, but Mayor Olivia Chow is already hailing the experience as a success.
2: When we surveyed visitors, 9 in 10 told us they plan to come back to Toronto within 2 years. That tells you something about what a great city we are and what we can continue to build long after final whistle. Now, none of this happened on its own. It took planning, coordination. It took staff working around the clock, volunteers giving up their time, local businesses throwing their doors open to the world, street festivals incorporating watching the game into their programs.
4: It started with the roar that still, I think, reverberates around the city of Canada's tying goal, which allowed them to get their first point in World Cup competition, and ended with that amazing Portugal and Croatia experience. But for the teams, they also needed to train between and before matches. And our training facility at Centennial Park was world class. To our parks and recreation staff, thank you for being one of only 5 training sites, and there were 75 across the host cities and areas for this World Cup. One of only 5 that received FIFA's highest rating for a training pitch.
0: The budget for hosting the World Cup in Toronto was set at $380 million.
1: And Canada's World Cup ambassador, Dwayne De Rosario, says the impact of the tournament will be felt within the next generation of Canadian soccer players.
5: For the growth of the game here in Canada, both on the men's and the women's side, what we have now is a standard. We have a gold seal from FIFA. We know the level.

0: and executed on all of our plans. From all of the volunteers, they were incredible, by the way, like so helpful in both Vancouver and Toronto, to the police of jurisdiction who were friendly and helpful and, you know, kept order very, very well, to the organizers of the fan fest at the P&E and at the Bentway. If you had a chance to go to both, and you know what I mean, like the P&E in Vancouver offered something really, really unique, an incredible musical venue. But the vibe at the Bentway in Toronto was also extraordinary, being so close to where folks were marching in.
1: And preparations continue for the Ontario Honda Dealers Indy in Markham as crews work to install cement barriers and fencing near Unionville Go. Chopper 24 over the area. The access road east of the station will be closed until 4 this afternoon and then again from 9 p.m. to 6 a.m. And Metrolinx says YMCA Boulevard will remain open for access to and from the parking lot and station. The Ontario Honda Dealers Indy at Markham runs August 14th to the 16th.
2: 5:25 right now, 27 degrees. This is Live at 5.
1: And the Jays are looking to bounce back from a series loss to the White Sox when the Rays come to town tonight. We'll have more on this just ahead.
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1: The Blue Jays looking to bounce back from a series loss to the White Sox when the Rays come to town tonight.
3: This one lifted deep right field. It is carrying and it will go.
1: And during yesterday's game, Chicago added 2 runs in the 6th inning to make it 3-0 as the Jays struggled defensively. And that would be the final score. Trey Savage pitched 6 innings with 9 strikeouts, but was charged with the loss. And Dylan Cease is expected to start tonight as Toronto opens a 4-game set against Tampa at home.
2: 5:28 right now, 27 degrees. 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
7: 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I'm Liz West.
6: And I'm Arda Zakarian. Welcome to Live at 5. A TTC pilot program begins today along a select number of streetcar routes.
7: It's targeting drivers that illegally pass open the streetcar doors. And from where we're going to go live to CP24's Andrew Brennan. Andrew, what can you tell us about this pilot program?
8: Well, the pilot project, according to the TTC, as well as the city, Liz, is something that they believe needs to happen because there's too many people that are getting hit by streetcars. I did check some data from the city and also looking through the police data portal. Your average roughly one, a little more than one person getting hit by a streetcar per month in the city. According to the TTC, over a 10-year period, there was 141 people hit by streetcars and some of those very serious injuries. And I can't confirm right now if any of those were fatal, but this is enough that the city and the TTC says that something needs to be done about it. So the plan right now is here along Queen Street as well as on other major streetcar routes around the downtown core. Think every single one besides for Spadina, which of course has a dedicated streetcar divided lane. There will be streetcars with cameras that will be pointed out onto the street, seeing how many cars and also documenting cars as well that are passing the streetcars as the doors are open, the flashing red lights are on, and people are getting off of those streetcars and on as well. Just to make sure that people do not get hit and people stay safe. And then potentially, as this pilot project continues and sees what the results are, there could be fines levied in the months or potentially years to come. That is the next step past this point. However, we have been speaking with folks here down on Queen Street as well as on other major streetcar routes. And also we've heard from the mayor about why she thinks this is important. Here's what they're saying.
9: TTC is doing a pilot of technology that can detect people who are illegally passing open streetcar doors. And then we could warn them. We're not giving tickets yet, but be warned. We're looking at you. We know who you are, hopefully, soon. So we're testing the technology, and hopefully it provides a warning. And if the provincial government wants us or allow us to do so, maybe we will eventually issue tickets.
10: I've gotten off streetcars and almost been hit by cars. I've been getting on and they drive by. It's a danger and they should have taken care of it a long time ago.
11: Once we're driving cars, they don't notice the lights that are flashing. Yeah. And they actually run by pretty fast. So I think it's pretty good for us.
12: A lot of pedestrians also don't look when they leave the streetcar. So it's kind of two factors that are colliding into one and it's making it kind of a worse situation.
13: Not a big fan. I think it should just be enforced by just police officers that they see in the streets instead of having cameras everywhere. So that's my opinion as a cyclist.
8: Now, I did say before, there is no plan right now to issue any fines based on what the cameras do document. However, Liz and Arda, the fine would be for drivers $180 and 3 demerit points. And that still is the case if they're actually caught by police on the road. I'll send it back to you.
6: Thank you so much for this, Andrew. Let's check on the commute now with CP24's traffic specialist, Adjoa Nsiebois. Adjoa, how are the roads right now?
1: You know, very, very slow going, Arda. A lot of problems happening. We'll start with these issues impacting the drive through Mississauga on the Toronto Bell lanes of the QEW. This is right at Erin Mills Parkway. Find this stalled vehicle. Can't see the stall because the fire crew's blocking it, but it is the right lane of the highway that is blocked, making for a jammed up drive as you try to get out of Mississauga. Then traveling and headed towards the 427 North. Multi-vehicle collision happening northbound 427 through Dundas. It is the two left lanes that are out with this collision. The backup is on to the Gardner. Then southbound 427 just through the trees. Can't really see it, but southbound 427 exit ramp to the Queensway. There was a report of a stalled vehicle in the center lane. It looks like whoever was there has been cleared because I'm seeing all the lanes through the trees at least getting by. Problems that still remain happening on the eastbound 401 collectors. This is through Keel. You'll find the center lane blocked. That is following a stalled vehicle already slow from before Dixie in the collectors. And it looks like problems have just cleared. Yep, camera zooming out. Northbound on the 400. We had problems at the start of the ramp to the 407. Was a collision, was in the right lane, and that problem cleared. Going to send it over now to Samantha TC at the TTC Transit Control Center once again. Samantha, checking in to see if there is it still green across the board on TTC?
14: Thanks so much, Adjoa. So happy to report it is. We did have a brief hiccup, though, along Line 2 between our Woodbine and Kennedy stations because of a medical emergency on board one of our trains. However, that was very brief. Things have resumed service there. So again, full service on all of our subway and LRT lines. So if you are heading into the stations, it will be a smooth commute for you there. Now, looking over at our bus routes, we are still seeing one local detour affecting our 26 DuPont buses. Those are detouring around the intersection of DuPont and Dundas because of some bridge construction going on there. So buses are redirecting along Bloor Street between Dundas and Symington to get around the road closures. And just a reminder, if you are going to be traveling late tonight, we have started up again our nightly subway closures. So it will start up again tonight along Line 2 at midnight between the Jane and Ossington stations for some track work there. Now shuttle buses will be running and regular subway service will start up again tomorrow at 6 a.m. Now that's it from us. I'll send it back to you both in the newsroom.
6: Thank you so much for this, Samantha.
7: And two people have been injured this after a tire struck the windshield of another vehicle on the 401 in Clarington. Chopper 24 over the scene this morning. The OPP says a wheel assembly came off an eastbound vehicle, then hit a car traveling west near Newtonville Road. Two people taken to hospital with serious injuries. Police say the investigation remains ongoing.
6: An arrest has been made in the fatal shooting of a security guard at Pickering Casino Resort. 34-year-old Michael Ferdinand was killed on the night of October the 9th, 2023. Durham police say the suspect, who can't be named because they were 17 years old at the time of the shooting, was arrested outside of Ontario. Police announced a $25,000 reward in December in hopes of finding the person responsible for Ferdinand's death. The suspect is facing a second-degree murder charge.
7: And police say a man who has ties to minor hockey in Halton region has been arrested in a sexual assault investigation. This is 25-year-old Kenan Kane Meister, who is accused of sexually assaulting a teenage girl in Oakville last year. He's facing one count each of sexual assault and sexual interference. Investigators say the accused is involved with youth hockey in the Oakville and Burlington areas. Anyone with information asked to please contact police or Crime Stoppers.
6: Sawsawn St. Clair Festival organizers met with community experts today following the deadly shooting at the festival.
7: And CP24 crime analyst Steve Ryan joins us now with more on this story. Steve?
15: So this was held today at 901 Lawrence Avenue West. In attendance was the Toronto Police. They had representatives, a local councillor and deputy mayor. Mike Cole was here, as was councillor and mayoral candidate Brad Bradford. Vince Gasparo, the local MP, was present, and it was chaired by a guy named Rafael Gomez. He is a PhD from the University of Toronto. He specializes in guns and gangs and festivals and the effects it has on local BIAs. We also heard from a woman who talked about her lived experience. She was at the event last week with her two children, and it was gut-wrenching listening to her recall what she experienced. So this was put together by the Telelatino Network. They are headquartered out of this location as well, and they have been a mainstay in this community and a very long supporter of the festival. So the idea today was to talk with regards to solutions going forward to minimize or prevent this sort of event from taking place ever again in the city. So here is more from local councillor Vince Gasparo, MP that is, and more from Brad Bradford as well.
16: We have got to do what we can to keep Torontonians safe, and the government of Canada has done taken some significant action in terms of enhancing public safety and our national security. And significant pieces of legislation just came into law around bail reform, around border security, around protecting victims, combating hate act, significant pieces of legislation that give law enforcement the tools they need to go after the bad guys and put them away.
17: Sitting down at the table with leaders in the community, with small business owners, with seniors, with experts, and hearing directly from them about their ideas and their suggestions on how we can make this city safer. Because I can tell you right now, with my conversations with everyday Torontonians, they don't feel safe in this city, and it's time for leadership to take that seriously.
15: So clearly that was not Deputy Mayor Cole, but I did speak with him as well, guys, and he was outraged at what has happened, and he says that he will continue his commitment to work along with the feds to establish some sort of guidelines going forward. And Gasparo, the local MP, he certainly did confirm what the Prime Minister has been saying with regards to providing the police with the resources that they need, and he was here again today at the table, as you just heard from him, and he again is committed to helping local authorities move forward addressing this this issue.
7: All right, thanks for that, Steve. CP24 crime analyst Steve Ryan. It's 5:40, 27 degrees out. This is Live at 5.
6: Marineland has started the process of relocating its whales from the shuttered tourist attraction. More on this coming up.
18: These are turbulent times.
19: The crown is a weight that crushes. You'll do things that spell death for all involved.
20: We are exposing her as weak.
21: My enemies have been allowed to muster their strength.
19: Did I not warn you that you would come to this?
22: 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Finding out that nothing was seriously wrong. What more could you ask for?
23: Detect early stage cancers and over 500 other diseases with zero radiation. Peace of mind is just a scan away.

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4: Nearly 200 wildfires are currently burning across northern Ontario, with dozens out of control. The majority of the fires are in the northwest region. Some 1,800 people have been forced from their communities and have been evacuated to several cities and towns, including right here to the GTA. Hundreds of firefighters have been dispatched to the impacted areas, and the Ford government provided an update on the situation this morning.
5: I'll be meeting the Prime Minister in the next day or so. I'll be heading over to PEI to meet the rest of the Premiers. One of the topics are going to be a national fire strategy. We need the support from the federal government. They've been very good. They've given us 2-8 planes to spray the fire retardant down. But we need a large national fire strategy. We seem to be going through this every single year, if not ourselves and out in Manitoba, if you remember last year, and a little bit in Saskatchewan and Alberta and BC and Quebec, right now in Nova Scotia. So right across the country.
6: As of now, we've coordinated 13 evacuations. So they're in host cities like Thunder Bay, Kapuskasing, Sudbury, Barrie, and then Toronto has put their hand up as well as Niagara Falls. So a lot of coordination in those efforts, as you can understand. And as the Premier said, they're flying typically into Thunder Bay or to Red Lake as a hub, and then from there going out to those host communities. So the folks at our Provincial Emergency Operations Centre are coordinating calls every day with the different communities who are impacted and who are evacuating. We do have some that are self-evacuating as well.
7: There's year-round coordination with First Nations and communities across, obviously, Northern Ontario, but around Ontario, when it comes to emergency management, it's something that we take very seriously. We really encourage all communities, especially in the north, to have emergency management plans and work with us, with MNR, work with the Ministry of Emergency Preparedness and Response to develop those, so that if situations arise, like what we've seen where there's been intense fire activity over the last week, if the MNR isn't available to directly respond in the moment, that you've got a plan to be able to self-evacuate.
8: Premier Doug Ford responded to comments by U.S. President Donald Trump suggesting he will begin to charge Canada for wildfire smoke that drifts south of the border.
5: With all the assets the U.S. has, he's sitting there complaining. Why don't you send up some water bombers? Why don't you start helping us like we would help you in a heartbeat? And we looked on the national data sheet down there, and I had to double check it because I find it astounding that they said over 40,000 fires. That's ridiculous. And I double checked if there was extra zeros in there. But anyways, you should support your neighbors. That's my message to the president. Sorry to go on a little rant, but it drives me crazy.
8: Speaking to reporters at Joint Base Andrews last night, Trump says fires here in Canada need to stop and suggested he could impose tariffs in relation to the smoke. It has triggered air quality warnings in several states, including Michigan, Ohio, Illinois, New York, and Indiana. And a new poll finds Canadians are bracing for more difficult fire seasons to come. The Angus Reid survey found more than half of Canadians say the number and impact of fires will worsen over the next 10 to 20 years. Most also connect the growing wildfire threat to climate change, with 3/4 saying climate change is a factor in making wildfires worse.
4: And the annual rate of inflation dropped back below 3% in June as drivers paid less to fill up their gas tanks. Inflation was 2.8% in June. That's down from 3.2% in May. Gas prices came down slightly as peace talks progressed between the U.S. and Iran. But tensions rising again this month, sending gas prices higher. The cost of groceries in June was up nearly 4%.
8: Starting today, some Canadians will see a bump in their federal child benefit payments of roughly 2%. That means for eligible parents with children under 6 years old, an increase of $160 a year. And for those with children 6 to 17, a jump of $135 annually. The Canada Child Benefit is adjusted to inflation. 3.6 million Canadians will see the increase.
4: And Canadian workers at Ford Motor Company have given their stamp of approval to a new three-year deal. The agreement covering more than 5,000 Ford employees has been ratified, and Unifor announced some details last night. The pact includes a general wage boost of 9% over the length of the deal, as well as signing bonuses, pension and benefit improvements, and investments at Canadian facilities. The new contract takes effect September 21st and will be used as a basis for the union's negotiations with Stellantis and General Motors.
8: Marineland has started the process of relocating its whales from the shuttered tourist attraction. The park shipped six belugas to aquariums in the U.S. today. Marineland is up for sale and has said that it's running out of money to care for its 30 belugas and four dolphins. It tried to move the animals to an aquarium in China last year, but the federal government blocked the move. Marineland then struck a deal with a consortium of American and Spanish aquariums to take the whales.
4: It's 5:48, 27 degrees out. This is Live at 5.
8: Spain is celebrating a World Cup victory today as fans welcome home the championship team in Madrid.
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8: A party is underway in Madrid following Spain's World Cup victory. They look like they're kings there. Thousands of people lining the streets of the Spanish capital to celebrate the country's second World Cup title. The players' victory parade marks Spain's first win since 2010. Spanish football is on a dominant run on the men's side as reigning European champions and Olympic gold medalists.
4: Meanwhile, Team Canada has finished 14th out of 48 teams in the World Cup standings. The team made history by advancing from the group stage for the first time and picking up their first ever knockout victory against South Africa in the round of 32. Canada finishes just one spot behind Portugal, two spots behind the U.S.
8: Toronto officials are now taking stock of what it meant for the city to host the World Cup. Toronto welcomed soccer fans from across the globe as it served as the site for six matches. Hundreds of thousands attended the games at Toronto Stadium or watched them at viewing parties at FIFA Fan Fest at Fort York and Nathan Phillips Square. The city says it will take months to determine whether the almost $1 billion in expected economic impact materialized, but Mayor Olivia Chow is already hailing the experience as a success.
10: And it was the result of infrastructure and operational changes, some temporary in nature, but others we will keep and build on, so we can keep the good times going for Torontonians. This is part of the legacy of this tournament, and we will have more to say on it soon. It took you, also you, the fans, each and every one of you, an ambassador for our city.
15: There were some other areas that perhaps expected to see an economic impact that was higher than was fully experienced. But we will look through those numbers. FIFA will also, you know, be providing some of their input to it and others as well. So we'll get together on this. And again, over time, the full story of how this went from the City of Toronto will be put together, and council's asked for that full kind of synopsis of it.
8: The budget for hosting the World Cup in Toronto was set at $380 million.
4: And Canada's World Cup ambassador, Dwayne De Rosario, says the impact of the tournament will be felt with the next generation of Canadian soccer players.
17: For the growth of the game here in Canada, both on the men's and the women's side, what we have now is a standard. We have a gold seal from FIFA. We know the levels of how this game should be respected and played, and you know, Toronto Stadium, how it was presented was, as a footballer, was lovely to see, you know. So how can we build on that moving forward? How can we build on that from an infrastructure program with our Canada Soccer Association? How can we develop it from a grassroots level? How can we educate more coaches? How can we educate more people and also make it more accessible?
4: And from the pitch to the racetrack, preparations continue for the Ontario Honda Dealers Indy in Markham as crews work to install cement barriers and fencing near Unionville Go. Chopper 24 was over the area, and the access road east of the station will be closed from 9 p.m. tonight to 6 a.m. tomorrow morning. Metrolinx says YMCA Boulevard will remain open for access to and from the parking lot and station. The Ontario Honda Dealers Indy at Markham runs August 14th to the 16th. It is 5:55, 27 degrees out. This is Live at 5.
8: The Blue Jays are looking to bounce back from a series loss to the White Sox when the Rays come to town tonight. More on this just ahead.
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24: 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The match.
25: Hang on.
24: Looks like the neighbors have it going.
23: You should go ask if we can watch.
0: I think you should go and ask. Everyone loves you.
23: That is not true. You could do it. I'll get the chips.
0: What was his name again?
23: John. Actually, it might be Don.
0: What? Hey, you guys still have internet?
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24: And they said, you can't park your boat here. And I was like, wrong, it's my daddy's boat. Sorry, are you playing slots?
25: Think he sees us?
26: I'm sorry, I just don't think we're a match.
25: Speaking of matches, gold, gold, yeah, gold.
26: Yes, come on. No, well, I'm gonna head out.
24: You got any table games?
25: Oh, I got table games.
24: Throw some blackjack.
8: The Blue Jays are looking to bounce back from a series loss to the White Sox when the Rays come to town tonight.
27: This one lifted deep right field. It is carrying and it will go.
8: During yesterday's game, Chicago added two runs in the sixth inning to make it 3-0 as the Jays struggled offensively. Dylan Cease is expected to start tonight as Toronto opens a four-game set against Tampa at home.
4: And the Tampa will wrap up a 9-game homestand tonight with their head coach, or without their head coach. Sandy Brondello was suspended one game without pay after being overheard making inappropriate comments about Atlanta Dream star Angel Reese. That was during the game on Friday. Brondello's comment was picked up by the broadcast after a Toronto player went down with an injury and was called for a foul. Reese says she's accepted an apology from Brondello. Tip-off tonight is at 8 o'clock. It's 5:59, 27 degrees out. This is Toronto's Breaking News, CP24.
8: Thank you for watching. CTV News at 6 is next.

0: couple of opportunities for wet weather into the day tomorrow. And it begins as early as the morning, but it's the afternoon and evening that perhaps there's a bit more concern when it comes to potentially severe storms. Rainfall amounts are going to vary depending on where you are and whether or not you get a thunderstorm. But anywhere from 10 to 50 millimeters is going to be possible through the day tomorrow in some locations. On the forecast radar, going to pause this. That's about 8 a.m. So your morning drive could be impacted by some light rain. We should get some clearing, maybe even a bit of sun. And if that happens, that could help fuel the development of some thunderstorms a little later in the day. So this is midday, around the noon hour, first chance of thunderstorms. But a heads up as we make our way again, late afternoon, early evening. This is as the cold front slices through. And with that, we could see some stronger storms with some heavy downpours, maybe some small hail, and gusty winds are expected throughout the day also. Speaking of winds, you might be able to see it almost looks like a little bit of lake effect rain off Georgian Bay into the day on Wednesday. That is going to be our cooler day, which we will talk about in just a moment. But it's also perhaps going to take a little bit of time for the cloud cover to clear, and we might get a leftover quick shower on Wednesday. But Thursday is looking beautiful and sunny. Temperature right now at Pearson Airport is 26 degrees, feeling more like 29. We could experience another 20 degree low tonight. We've had a whole lot of them so far this summer, and including about 6 days where the temperature has been 19 degrees. So some very warm nights in addition to some toasty days. Tomorrow, 25 degrees is likely to feel like 32. Highs right across southwestern Ontario, the Golden Horseshoe, and eastern sections of our province in the low to mid-20s for the most part. And then we in Toronto, again, expecting a daytime high of 22 on Wednesday. Waking up Thursday, the temperature could be in the low teens, so certainly a fresher feel compared to those overnight lows in the 20s. And then Thursday, Friday, filled with sunshine. The weekend so far is looking good too. We'll keep an eye on Sunday and perhaps into Monday for a few showers returning once more. That's your look at the weather for now. Nathan, back to you.
1: 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The hurdles and why getting back on track is vital.
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0: 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But one group says Canada's prominence in clinical trials is slipping.
1: We get more from our health reporter, Pauline Chan.
13: In some disease areas like oncology, it can mean a difference between life and death. A clinical trial is an opportunity for Canadians to access new innovative medicines, cutting-edge therapies, and specialized care.
14: Pharmacist Bettina Hamlin of Innovative Medicines Canada worries that Canada's once leading role as a place to hold clinical trials is slipping.
13: And we're losing that competitiveness because other countries are really stepping up and attracting clinical trials into their jurisdictions.
14: That's despite Canada having top universities, renowned researchers, and excellent hospitals.
13: It takes on average 2 years for Canadians to then access that medicine. And so that time lapse is not very attractive for companies to invest in clinical trials in Canada because it takes so long to then actually bring the medicines to Canadians. Other countries, they make it available on the market as soon as the regulators have determined that a medicine is safe and effective.
14: Another factor that's come up is President Trump's call to give the U.S. most favored nation status.
15: They want to get the guaranteed lowest price of any country. And historically, you know, Canadians have paid a lot less. So some countries, some companies may not want to launch a new medicine and set a low bar that may affect their market in the American market, for example.
14: Barry Stein knows the importance of access to clinical trials. He was diagnosed with colon cancer in 1995 and went through two clinical trials, one in California, one in Montreal.
16: What we believe is that we have to improve the way we do things in Canada to encourage investment in life sciences and ultimately in new products that patients can avail themselves of in Canada.
14: He says streamlining the process, such as Ontario has done with its FAST program, accelerating access to certain cancer drugs, will help not only patients, but also the healthcare industry. And Hamlin says those skilled jobs and investment in medical research are a big part of Canada's economy. Pauline Chan, CTV News.
1: Starting tonight, the federal government will deny entry to foreign nationals who've been to the Democratic Republic of Congo in the past 21 days. Ottawa says the new temporary measures because of the risk of someone bringing the deadly disease into Canada. However, officials in this country say the overall risk to Canadians remains low. This morning, Congo's health ministry reported at least 930 people have died in the country's Ebola or since the outbreak began.
0: Marineland has started the process of relocating its whales from the closed attraction. The park shipped six belugas to aquariums in the U.S. today. Marineland is up for sale and says it is running out of money to care for its 30 belugas and four dolphins. It tried to move the animals to an aquarium in China last year, but that was blocked by the federal government. Marineland has since struck a deal with a consortium of American and Spanish aquariums to take the whales.
1: After the break, as the world's best soccer players leave, the world's best race car drivers will arrive as the city of Markham prepares to host the Ontario Honda Dealers Indy.

0: This is the Distillery District where Toronto's history comes alive.
1: Tucked in the city's east end at Millen, Parliament is full of arts and culture and love. Cobblestone streets, historic buildings. This place is a creative's dream, and it's also a great place for selfies. Check this out. But one more. Back in the 1830s, two guys from England, James Wort and William Gooderham, came to Toronto with a simple plan to mill flour, but the wind had other plans. So they pivoted big time, firing up one of the city's first steam engines, turning grain into whiskey, and it wasn't just this little side hustle. It became one of the biggest distilleries in the British Empire. After more than 150 years of production, they did shut down, but they reopened in 2003, becoming the vibey, culture-packed district that you know today. With over 40 boutiques and one-of-a-kind spots, it is the place for Made in Canada merch. From stylish fits to quirky gifts to artisanal treats you'll want to take home, the shopping here is next level. Bars, cafes, bistros, bakeries, the distillery has it all. And the coffee? Cheers. World class. Got a sweet tooth? Hit up Soma for the best chocolate. And hey, it's always 5 o'clock somewhere, right? The brew pubs are pouring everything from local craft to unique sips like sake and Canadian-made spirits. The food scene here is as diverse as the city itself. The Distillery District isn't just a vibe. It's an open-air gallery where art and culture are around every single corner. Keep your eyes peeled for it. A massive 40-foot spider-shaped sculpture that looks like it crawled straight out of Burning Man. Because it did. And you can't skip Big Heart, a 14-foot tall steel statement that's equal parts industrial and iconic. Feeling a little sentimental? Head over to Lovelocks. Clip yours on, snap a pic. It's basically a rite of passage here. From cobblestone streets to bold art to amazing food and centuries of history, the Distillery District is where the past meets the present in the best way possible. For more information, you can visit our website.
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5: Tonight could be our 12th 20-degree night here in the city of Toronto this year, and we've had six additional nights land just shy of that at 19. We do have a few cooler ones in the forecast this week. Stay with us. Your weather recap is just ahead.
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5: Lower gas prices helped to bring inflation down in June. BNN Bloomberg's Marella Fernandez has more.
21: Inflation for June came in at 2.8%, down from 3.2% in May. The Middle East conflict spiked oil prices in the spring, but between May and June, they were down 10%. Prices for travelers' accommodation in Ontario and BC were both up about 20% in June. Both cities hosted World Cup games. Food prices grew at a slower pace. Brookfield Asset Management and the Canada Pension Plan Investment Board are buying LXP Industrial Trust. It is a deal worth more than $7 billion. LXP owns about 5 million square meters of real estate in the U.S., mainly warehouses and logistics facilities, and plays a role in data center storage. A dozen American states have delayed the Paramount Skydance acquisition of Warner Brothers Discovery. The states are suing to block the merger, saying the $110 U.S. billion-dollar deal would damage competition in film and television. The judge is stopping the parties from moving forward for 14 days. Here are the closing numbers for the day. The Canadian dollar down to 71.10 U.S. West Texas Intermediate up to $83 U.S. a barrel. Western Canadian Select is up over $3 to $68.35. And the TSX lost 303 points today. Those are your business headlines. I'm Marella Fernandez.
5: Even with a drop in inflation, the cost of many things Canadians rely on is still rising.
22: CTV's Genevieve Beauchemin has the details.
23: The shopping list of price increases for grocery staples in June includes fresh and frozen chicken, up 5.7% compared to May, and bread rolls and buns cost 6% more. Overall, the price tag to feed a family continues to rise, June marking the 17th consecutive month that the inflation in grocery prices outpaced the all-item consumer price index.
24: Over the last 5 years, prices have increased 20%. Grocery prices have increased 30%.
23: In June, the price of fresh fruits like grapes helped lessen the gap. And the large increases of the cost of tomatoes of the last year and a half have slowed. Still one that cost $1.20 then now costs $1.80. And there could be a wild card for upcoming fruit and vegetable prices. And that's whether wildfire smoke impacts crops.
25: For tomatoes, they will be forming and growing, and that could make for smaller tomatoes or fewer tomatoes. So we don't know. It's very difficult to measure.
23: Now, that higher price tag has widespread implications. It may be midsummer, but back-to-school shopping is already on.
26: It was about $130, and I'm not done.
23: Aid groups say families struggling to fill grocery baskets have little left to fill backpacks.
27: When you have to choose between paying your bills, between paying your rent,
0: are with feeding your family, you know, school supplies down the list.
23: And while the cost of grocery baskets were up 3.9% in June, the overall inflation slowed to 2.8%, in large part driven by gas prices. In June, there were diplomatic talks and an interim ceasefire that was announced in the conflict in Iran. Renewed tensions have already seen prices at the pump rise this month.
21: Geneviève Beauchemin, CTV News, Montreal.
22: Canadian workers at the Ford Motor Company have given their stamp of approval to their new three-year contract. The agreement, covering more than 5,000 employees, has been ratified, with Unifor announcing some details last night. It includes a general wage boost of 9% over the length of the deal, as well as signing bonuses, pension and benefit improvements, and investments at Canadian facilities. The new contract takes effect September 21st and will be used as a basis for the union's negotiations with Stellantis and General Motors.
5: Beginning today, some Canadians will see an increase of roughly 2% to their federal child benefit payment. For eligible parents with kids under 6 years old, it's an increase of $160 a year. For those with kids between 6 and 17 years old, it's an increase of $135 a year. Roughly 3.6 million Canadians will see their payments increase. The Canada Child Benefit is adjusted for inflation.
22: Preparations are continuing for the Ontario Honda dealers Indy in Markham as crews work to install cement barriers and fencing near Unionville Ghost Station. Now, the CTV News chopper was over the area this morning. The access road east of the station will be closed until 4 p.m. and again from 9 p.m. to 6 a.m. Metrolinx says YMCA Boulevard will remain open for access to and from the parking lot and station. The Ontario Honda Dealers Indy at Markham runs from August 14th to the 16th.
5: The Toronto Blue Jays send their ace to the mound tonight when they begin a four-game set against the top team in the American League.
1: This one lifted deep right field. It is carrying and it will go.
5: Toronto has lost two of three since the All-Star break and scored just five runs in its weekend series with the White Sox. The Jays are seven games under 500 as they welcome Tampa Bay this evening. Dylan Cease starts against the Rays, who have dropped five in a row.
22: The Toronto Tempo will also try to get back into the win column tonight.
23: Mabry getting her first bucket.
22: The Tempo lost his last two during a nine-game homestand that wraps up tonight. The Las Vegas Aces are in town in one of four games in the WNBA schedule. Toronto will play without coach Sandy Brondello. She's serving a one-game league suspension for making racially insensitive comments about Angel Reese last week. The Atlanta Dream star has accepted Brondello's apology but is happy the league took action.
5: Wedding bells are in the future for one of this country's most successful golfers. Brooke Henderson has announced her engagement. The 28-year-old from Smiths Falls, Ontario, will tie the knot with Minnesota Twins pitching prospect Ricky Castro. The couple calls it the beginning of forever and say they are beyond excited and blessed to announce the news. They add that God is so good for giving them each other. The couple started dating in March of 2025 after meeting in Naples, Florida, where the world number 13 golfer has a home. Henderson has 14 LPGA wins, including two major titles.
22: The 2026 World Cup champions have had no time to catch their breath after Sunday's dominant victory over Argentina.
2: Vamos, España! Vamos!
22: The party is likely still going on in Madrid after a parade through the streets of the capital. Close to 2 million people gathered, joining players and savoring the moment. The team arrived home today after their 1-0 win against the defending champs. It was Spain's second World Cup victory. Before the parade, the squad was greeted by the country's king and prime minister.
5: Just ahead, plowing through the field to celebrate soccer's biggest prize, a farmer in Italy pays tribute to Spain with a massive World Cup trophy.
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35: Ooh, nice watch. You need watches at Oliver's? I got you. Yes. Everybody's a winner at Oliver's. Whoa.

0: that deadly shooting at the Salsa on St. Clair Street Festival. The TTC is rolling out a new tool targeting motorists who drive past open doors on streetcars. Mayor Olivia Chow says hosting the FIFA World Cup was a success, but city officials say it will take months to unpack the financial picture. 7 o'clock right now. This is Toronto's breaking news, CP24. Good evening. I'm Arda Zakarian. Following the deadly shooting at Salsa on St. Clair, festival organizers are holding a roundtable discussion on preventing gun violence. Today's meeting is being hosted by TLN Media. Following the shooting, TLN said it will discontinues its support of Salsa on St. Clair unless the city provides concrete commitments to enhancing policing and security. CP24 spoke to experts and politicians who were invited to attend.
1: Do you know what the biggest predictor of future gun violence or any kind of violence is? It's having witnessed or experienced violence yourself. Now, most people react to violence, and it's a terrible traumatic event. There's a small percentage in society that take that as a cue that it might be something that they will do in the future, either to protect themselves materially, or that it becomes a feature of life that comes ingrained. So, you know, the best thing we can do to stop violence in the future is stop it now.
2: We have got to do what we can to keep Torontonians safe, and the government of Canada has done taken some significant action in terms of enhancing public safety and our national security. And significant pieces of legislation just came into law around bail reform, around border security, around protecting victims, combating hate act, significant pieces of legislation that give law enforcement the tools they need to go after the bad guys and put them away.
3: I've heard from countless number of people, small business owners, families, seniors, who are deeply disturbed about what took place in such a brazen shooting with tens of thousands of people. And that's not acceptable in this city. And it's time for leadership to acknowledge the problem, not try and go out there and tell everybody that everything's fine when it's not.
4: Some people are now, wanting more police, more cameras, more checks and barriers. We can do all that, but really, this is about people who walk around with guns and come to a street festival and start shooting at a street festival. There could have been dozens killed. The thing is, I'm telling people, we got to focus in on putting the fear of God into these gun carriers, that they can't think they're going to get on bail, they're going to get an easy sentence. That's what I think my message is.
0: Two men were killed and five people were injured in the shooting on St. Clair, where thousands were gathered for the festival on July the 11th. Two guns were recovered from the scene, but no arrests have been made. The victims have been identified as 20-year-old Cesar Vernaza and 25-year-old Shaquan Kwashi. An arrest has been made in the fatal shooting of a security guard at Pickering Casino Resort. 34-year-old Michael Ferdinand was killed on the night of October the 9th, 2023. Durham police say the suspect, who can't be named because they were 17 years old at the time of the shooting, was arrested outside of Ontario. Police announced a $25,000 reward in December in hopes of finding the person responsible for Ferdinand's death. The suspect is facing a second-degree murder charge. Police say a man who has ties to minor hockey in Halton region has been arrested in a sexual assault investigation. 25-year-old Kanan Kane Meister is accused of sexually assaulting a teenage girl in Oakville last year. He is facing one count each of sexual assault and sexual interference. Investigators say the accused is involved with youth hockey in the Oakville and Burlington areas. Anyone with information is asked to contact police or Crime Stoppers. Two people have been injured after a tire struck the windshield of another vehicle on the 401 in Clarington. Chopper 24 was over the scene this morning. The OPP says a wheel assembly came off an eastbound vehicle and hit a car traveling west near Newtonville Road. Two people were taken to hospital with serious injuries. Police say this investigation remains ongoing. Investigators are trying to identify a suspect following multiple indecent acts in Markham, believed to be committed by the same person. Police have released two photos of the suspect. Take a close look because they're quite grainy, but with hopes that someone will recognize him. Police say the first incident happened early Friday morning near Hillcroft Drive and Gillingham Avenue when a victim reported being followed by a person not wearing pants or underwear. The second incident happened Saturday morning when a person reported a suspect exposing themselves in the area of Marydale Avenue and Elson Street. Anyone who recognizes this suspect is asked to come forward. A TTC pilot program begins today along a select number of streetcar routes. It's targeting drivers that illegally pass open streetcar doors. For more, let's go live to CP24's Andrew Brennan. Andrew, this is a pilot project, but for all the information that this camera is going to collect, no tickets actually will be issued for anyone that doesn't follow the rules.
5: Well, no tickets will be issued by from the cameras, Arda. If the police, for instance, as you're out, say this streetcar right here, it's about to stop at John Street over there. There's usually a cop in the area here, whether or not there isn't actually one right now that I can see. But imagine this thing stops and there's a cop right over there. And there's a vehicle that tries to pass as the lights are on and people are getting on and off. Well, that police officer under the Highway Traffic Act is able to issue a fine. It's $183 and 3 demerit points for drivers. And that also, by the way, cyclists can be fined under the rules as well. So if that happens, there would still be a fine levied in that instance. The pilot project itself will not have any fines issued for these 9 months of the pilot project. That being said, when we hear from the mayor, the head of the TTC, Mandeep Lally, and also even from some people, we'll get to that in a second, but there's a reason, according to the city, why this is being done. Listen to this.
6: We need to keep everyone safe on our roads, including transit riders. You're just about to step off the streetcar and boom, there's a car that ran right by you, or had you not looked, you probably could have been hit. We need to stop those illegal activities because you can. There are numbers of how people have been hurt, sometimes maybe even fatal.
5: So what do people that use the TTC, those riding the rocket every day and sometimes less frequently, but when we have been speaking with people, we've heard from people talking about close calls. We've heard people talking about how they think it's a good idea in principle, others not so much. But here's a little bit of this non-scientific polling.
7: I mean, I guess considering how rarely that happens, perhaps that would make sense. I'm not decided on that.
5: But you always feel like the cars are going to stop for you.
7: I've never expected them not to stop.
8: I think that might be a good thing, like, would stop people from, like, I guess, not respecting the streetcar.
9: I just feel like that's a lot of fines. Like, I feel like that's a decent amount of fines. I don't drive, I don't have a car in the city, but I feel like it would stop the problem, but I think that a lot of people would probably get upset. I don't know. I'd be interested to see how it would go. Yeah.
5: Arda, that last woman among the three that you just saw in that clip, she did say that she sees more frequently than some of the others we've spoken to, at least from her perspective, people not stopping behind the wheel for folks getting on and off streetcars, and that in her mind it is dangerous. And when we look at the data from the from at least the city, you got 10 years where they went through it, and in that 10-year period, there was 141 people hit either getting on or off of a streetcar by a vehicle. I can't tell you how many of those are fatal, but ultimately that amounts just over one person every month, and that even from the city standpoint, when we're a part of Vision Zero, a policy to have no one get killed on streets by 2050, that's one too many. Back to you.
0: Thank you so much for this, Andrew. And a heads up for Line 2, subway riders service will end at midnight tonight through Wednesday between Jane and Ossington for track work. Shuttle buses will run in place instead. Regular service is scheduled to resume the following morning at 6. It's 7:09 right now. This is Toronto's breaking news. CP24 will have a look at Toronto's top stories coming up.
10: This ring, it's the greatest weapon in the universe. Dangerous part of the job. You need to be fearless.
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0: some of our top stories. U.S. President Donald Trump is imposing a 50% tariff on some Canadian goods starting next month. We'll have reaction from Premier Doug Ford. Nearly 200 wildfires are burning across northern Ontario. More on the province's response and its call for a national strategy. Mayor Olivia Chow says hosting the FIFA World Cup was a success, but city officials say it will take months to unpack the financial picture. And stay with CP24 for more on these stories. And for further details, head to our website, cp24.com, and the CP24 app. The White House has announced new 50% tariffs against Canada on a wide array of products. The White House says Donald Trump signed three proclamations to impose additional 50% tariffs on certain goods from Canada. It says in its response to, quote, Canada's discriminatory treatment of American exports on cars, alcohol, and dairy, and that the products covered include everything from wine to hockey sticks to cement. The White House says the tariffs apply whether or not a good is covered under CUSMA and will take effect in 30 days. Premier Ford reacting to the news tonight on X saying, I'll never stop fighting to protect Ontario. If these tariffs proceed, Canada should respond tariff for tariff, dollar for dollar. Premier Doug Ford says he will not say if he has asked cabinet members involved in the hotel expense scandal to step down following the resignation of Stan Cho as tourism minister. However, the premier did offer an apology during an unrelated news conference this morning.
1: Stan stepped down and he did the right thing and he paid everything back. So we're going to make sure that we put a microscope under this and it won't happen again. And I apologize for it even happening in the first place. It's very frustrating to say the least.
0: Stan Cho resigned on Friday after expense disclosures revealed he claimed more than $16,000 on Toronto hotels since 2023, despite being the MPP for Willowdale. In addition to Cho, Brampton East MPP Hardeep Grewal billed more than $27,000. Mississauga Streetsville's Nina Tangri claimed $19,000. And Brampton Centre's Charmaine Williams billed more than $15,000. Premier Doug Ford has since said that they will all be paying back every single penny, and the policy that allowed them to make the claims will be axed. Ontario NDP leader Maurice Stahl says Ford isn't doing enough to hold members of his caucus accountable for their expenses.
2: Frankly, though, I'm not surprised by the premier's, I would say, rather lackluster apologies and statements that he's made about this issue. He only ever apologizes when he gets caught. He's shown his MPPs and ministers exactly, you know, how to handle a scandal like this. You wait till you get caught and then you come out and you apologize and you say all the right things. We have seen that with his private luxury jet when he got caught purchasing that. We saw it with the Greenbelt. My goodness, we have seen it. It goes all the way back to, you know, the good luck ritual massages and the personal pleasure vehicle we'll all recall in those early days of his government.
0: Interim Ontario Liberal leader John Fraser released a statement that reads in part, Stan Cho is just the tip of the iceberg. There are ministers and government members who spent excessive amounts of taxpayer money and abused taxpayer dollars. If Stan Cho did the right thing by resigning, then the others who did the same should do the right thing by resigning their cabinet and parliamentary assistant posts. Nearly 200 wildfires are currently burning across northern Ontario, with dozens out of control. The majority of the fires are in northwest, and some 1,800 people have been forced from their communities and have been evacuated to several cities and towns, including right here in Toronto. Hundreds of firefighters have been dispatched to the impacted areas. The Ford government provided an update on the situation this morning.
1: I'll be meeting the Prime Minister in the next day or so. I'll be heading over to PEI to meet the rest of the premiers. One of the topics are going to be a national fire strategy. We need the support from the federal government. They've been very good. They've given us 2-8 planes to spray the fire retardant down, but we need a large national fire strategy. We seem to be going through this every single year, if not ourselves and out in Manitoba, if you remember last year, and a little bit in Saskatchewan and Alberta and BC and Quebec, right now in Nova Scotia, so right across the country.
3: As of now, we've coordinated 13 evacuations. So they're in host cities like Thunder Bay, Kapuskasing, Sudbury, Barrie, and then Toronto has put their hand up as well as Niagara Falls. So a lot of coordination in those efforts, as you can understand. And as the Premier said, they're flying typically into Thunder Bay or to Red Lake as a hub, and then from there going out to those host communities. So the folks at our Provincial Emergency Operations Centre are coordinating calls every day with the different communities who are impacted and who are evacuating. We do have some that are self-evacuating as well.
4: There's year-round coordination with First Nations and communities across, obviously, Northern Ontario, but around Ontario when it comes to emergency management. It's something that we take very seriously. We really encourage all communities, especially in the north, to have emergency management plans and work with us, with MNR, work with the Ministry of Emergency Preparedness and Response to develop those so that if situations arise, like what we've seen where there's been intense fire activity over the last week, if the MNR isn't available to directly respond in the moment, that you've got a plan to be able to self-evacuate.
0: Premier Doug Ford also responded to comments by U.S. President Donald Trump suggesting he will begin to charge Canada for wildfire smoke that drifts south of the border.
1: You got to remind President Trump that there's 3.9 million acres burning in the United States right now. And if we had resources, we would send them down to our closest friends and allies. So, you know something, rather than criticize and threaten Canada, your closest friends, maybe one day you're going to need our help like you did last year and we deployed the people. I get frustrated just listening to that bunch of rubbish.
0: Trump says fires here in Canada need to stop and suggested he could impose tariffs in relation to the smoke. It has triggered air quality warnings in several states, including Michigan, Ohio, Illinois, New York, and Indiana. Prime Minister Mark Carney discussed the wildfire situation when he met Trump for the FIFA World Cup final. A statement from Carney's office reads in part, the Prime Minister provided an update on the wildfire management and the comprehensive approach taken to ensure the safety of all Canadians and Americans. It's 7:18 right now. This is Toronto's breaking news, CP24. We'll have a look at Toronto's top stories coming up next. Stay with us.
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0: Our preparations continue for the Ontario Honda dealers Indy and Markham as crews work to install cement barriers and fencing near Unionville Go. Chopper 24 was over the area. The access road east of the station will be closed from 9 p.m. to 6 a.m. Metrolink says YMCA Boulevard will remain open for access to and from the parking lot station. The Ontario Honda dealers Indy at Markham runs from August the 14th to the 16th. The FIFA World Cup is over, and Toronto officials are now taking stock of what it meant for the city to host the tournament. Toronto welcomed soccer fans from across the globe as it served as the site for six matches. Hundreds of thousands attended the games at Toronto Stadium or watched them at viewing parties at FIFA Fan Fest at Fort York and Nathan Phillips Square. The city says it will take months to determine whether the almost $1 billion in expected economic impact materialized, but Mayor Olivia Chow is already hailing the experience as a success.
14: When we surveyed visitors, 9 in 10 told us they plan to come back to Toronto within 2 years. That tells you something about what a great city we are and what we can continue to build long after final whistle. Now, none of this happened on its own. It took planning, coordination. It took staff working around the clock, volunteers giving up their time, local businesses throwing their doors open to the world, street festivals incorporating watching the game into their programs.
15: It started with the roar that still, I think, reverberates around the city of Canada's tying goal, which allowed them to get their first point in World Cup competition, and ended with that amazing Portugal and Croatia experience. But for the teams, they also needed to train between and before matches. And our training facility at Centennial Park was world class. To our parks and recreation staff, thank you for being one of only 5 training sites, and there were 75 across the host cities and areas for this World Cup. One of only 5 that received FIFA's highest rating for a training pitch.
0: The budget for hosting the World Cup in Toronto was set at $380 million. Meanwhile, Team Canada has finished 14th out of 48 teams in the World Cup standings. The team made history by advancing from the group stage for the first time and picking up their first ever knockout victory against South Africa in the round of 32. Canada finishes just one spot behind Portugal and 2 behind the U.S. It's 7:23, 25 degrees. This is Toronto's breaking news. CP24 will have a look at Toronto's top stories coming up next as we leave you with a shot of our skyline.

0: Okay, Hillary, obviously people come because they enjoy the flavors here, but the vibe's going to be pretty cool to draw. You get that money here.
1: I know, that's crazy.
0: Yeah. Wild. But what do people come to experience when they come to
1: So, as a

0: most was our cookie butter pancakes, which he mentioned in an interview, saying that he would come back to Canada just for those pancakes.
1: Wow, and he left the mud.
0: Yeah.
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0: TTC is rolling out a new tool targeting motorists who drive past open doors on streetcars. Mayor Olivia Chow says hosting the FIFA World Cup was a success, but city officials say it will take months to unpack the full picture. It's 7:30, 25 degrees. This is Toronto's breaking news, CP24. Good evening, I'm Arda Zakarian. Following the deadly shooting at Salsa on St. Clair, festival organizers are holding a roundtable discussion on preventing gun violence. Today's meeting is being hosted by TLN Media. Following the shooting, TLN said it will discontinue its support of Salsa on St. Clair unless the city provides concrete commitments to enhance policing and security. CP24 spoke to experts and politicians who were invited to attend.
1: We need to invest in our youth. That's the downstream long-term investments. But we also have to do everything in our power to stop violence every day. And that might mean extra policing when large groups of people gather. We saw during the FIFA World Cup, because it demanded FIFA's licensing of the events here in Toronto demanded a certain level of policing and security, and the city provided that, the province provided that. That's why there was no violence on the streets during those games. We need that same level of attention when large groups of people gather.
2: Sitting down at the table with leaders in the community, with small business owners, with seniors, with experts, and hearing directly from them about their ideas and their suggestions on how we can make this city safer. Because I can tell you right now, with my conversations with everyday Torontonians, they don't feel safe in this city, and it's time for leadership to take that seriously.
0: Two men were killed and five people were injured in the shooting on St. Clair, where thousands were gathered for the festival on July the 11th. Two guns were recovered from the scene, but no arrests have been made. The victims have been identified as 20-year-old Cesar Vernaza and 25-year-old Shaquan Kwashi. An arrest has been made in the fatal shooting of a security guard at Pickering Casino Resort. 34-year-old Michael Ferdinand was killed on the night of October the 9th, 2023. Durham police say the suspect, who can't be named because they were 17 years old at the time of the shooting, was arrested outside of Ontario. Police announced a $25,000 reward in December in hopes of finding the person responsible for Ferdinand's death. The suspect is facing a second-degree murder charge. Police say a man who has ties to minor hockey in Halton region has been arrested in a sexual assault investigation. 25-year-old Kanan Kane Meister is accused of sexually assaulting a teenage girl in Oakville last year. He is facing one count each of sexual assault and sexual interference. Investigators say the accused is involved with youth hockey in the Oakville and Burlington areas. Anyone with information is asked to contact police or Crime Stoppers. Two people have been injured after a tire struck the windshield of another vehicle on the 401 in Clarington. Chopper 24 was over the scene this morning. The OPP says a wheel assembly came off an eastbound vehicle and hit a car traveling west near Newtonville Road. Two people were taken to hospital with serious injuries. Police say the investigation remains ongoing. Investigators are trying to identify a suspect following multiple indecent acts in Markham, believed to be committed by the same person. Take a look at these photos that police have released. They're quite grainy, so it's difficult to identify him. However, if somebody recognizes him, police are asking you to contact them. Police say the first incident happened early Friday morning near Hillcroft Drive and Gillingham Avenue when a victim reported being followed by a person not wearing pants or underwear. The second incident happened Saturday morning when a person reported a suspect exposing themselves in the area of Marydale Avenue and Elson Street. Anyone who recognizes the suspect is asked to come forward. A TTC pilot program begins today along a select number of streetcar routes. It's targeting drivers that illegally pass open streetcar doors. For more, let's go live to CP24's Andrew Brennan. Andrew, earlier when we had a chance to speak with TTC spokesperson Stuart Green, he says this happens more often than people think.
3: Yeah, well, when we look at the numbers that the city has at least been able to compile, Arda, you're averaging over one person a month getting hit by a vehicle, either getting on or off of a streetcar. So you have 14 every year, give or take. And then when you look over the span of 10 years, we have 10 years of city data from 2014 to 2024, it's 141 people. And some of those, at least according to how the mayor was talking about it today, very serious. Now, we're not able to go through those numbers granularly to be able to tell people at home. How many people, unfortunately, get either seriously injured or potentially even killed in these contexts? But just looking at the amount of people, that, according to the city, is enough for them to want to take action. However, when we look at this pilot project and what it entails, right now, it's going to be documenting for the next 9 months the vehicles and bicycles and, well, basically anything on the road that passes any of the streetcar doors as they're open and you have those red lights flashing and the signs at the back of the streetcar illuminated telling vehicles to not pass. Though if they do, they will be documented. But they won't be fined, or at least the owners of the license plates that can be traced back will not be fined during this pilot project. That, however, could happen, we're told, in future. And if police happen to, as they would anyway, see this happening, they would still also be issuing fines, $183, for those that are caught. We have talked, as I mentioned before, we heard from the mayor, but also from the CEO of the TTC, Mandeep Lally. Listen to this.
4: Yeah. Safety. It's all about safety, ensuring. I spoke earlier about incremental change and how we get the accumulation of that and move it forward. Today's pilot, which goes live on six streetcars, is to look at how we improve safety, and the cameras are a step in that direction.
3: Now, how do the people riding the rocket feel about this concept in the pilot project? Listen to this.
5: I've gotten off streetcars and almost been hit by cars. I've been getting on and they drive by. It's a danger and they should have taken care of it a long time ago.
6: Once we're driving cars, they don't notice the lights that are flashing. Yeah. And they actually run by pretty fast. So I think it's pretty good for us.
7: A lot of pedestrians also don't look when they leave the streetcar. So it's kind of two factors that are colliding into one, and it's making it kind of a worse situation.
8: Not a big fan. I think it should just be enforced by just police officers that they see in the streets instead of having cameras everywhere. So that's my opinion as a cyclist.
3: And Art, I did say before about the fine being $183 if you're caught by police. Again, this pilot project isn't going to be issuing fines right now automatically. But if you also happen to be a driver and you are caught, it's also 3 demerit points as well. Back to you.
0: Thank you so much for this, Andrew. It's 7:37 right now and 25 degrees. This is Toronto's breaking news. CP24, we'll have a look at Toronto's top stories coming up next.
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0: U.S. President Donald Trump is imposing a 50% tariff on some Canadian goods starting next month. More on how Premier Doug Ford is responding. Nearly 200 wildfires are burning across northern Ontario. More on the province's response and its call for a national strategy. Mayor Olivia Chow says hosting the FIFA World Cup was a success, but city officials say it will take months to unpack the full picture. Stay with CP24 for more on these stories and for further details, head to our website, cp24.com and the CP24 app. The White House has announced new 50% tariffs against Canada on a wide array of products. The White House says Donald Trump signed three proclamations to impose additional 50% tariffs on certain goods from Canada. It says it's in response to, quote, Canada's discriminatory treatment of American exports on cars, alcohol, and dairy, and that the products covered include everything from wine to hockey sticks to cement. The White House says the tariffs apply whether or not a good is covered under CUSMA and will take effect in 30 days. Premier Doug Ford reacting to the news on X tonight saying, I'll never stop fighting to protect Ontario. If those tariffs proceed, Canada should respond tariff for tariff, dollar for dollar. For more local reaction, I'm joined by Brampton Mayor Patrick Brown. Thank you so much, Mayor Brown, for joining us this evening. Tell me what your thoughts are on these tariffs that President Trump has announced and how it will affect businesses and people in Brampton.
1: Well, these attacks by Donald Trump on the Canadian economy hurt. They hurt communities like Brampton. We've already lost our Stellantis plant to the U.S., 3,000 auto jobs gone, and all we hear is from the company that if tariffs are lifted, maybe they'll come back in the future. And so, unfortunately, Donald Trump is hurting Canadians. I believe he's making goods more expensive everywhere in North America, including the U.S. He's going to drive his own country into economic difficulties. And it's why I think we need to respond with force. I agree with the premier when he says dollar for dollar, tariff on tariffs. I think we spent too long trying to placate and please this president, and he has no interest in the well-being of their closest neighbor in Canada, their historic ally in Canada. And so it's very worrisome. And it's why I think in Brampton for the last year, we've pivoted on trying to diversify our companies to meet the economic opportunities of today and tomorrow.
0: On that note, one of these tariffs is a booze ban. It's in response to not having any American alcohol on LCBO shelves. Do you think that should still continue?
1: Well, I do. I believe that it can't be only one way. You know, Donald Trump wants to impose tariffs on Canada, but gets upset when we respond in kind with tariffs. It's preposterous. It's ridiculous the way he governs as president like a child having a temper tantrum. And frankly, he blames Canada for challenges in the U.S. that are unrelated to Canada. You look at his previous accusations on where drugs were coming from. He doesn't have a proper understanding of the context of North America, and it's unfortunate because historically Canada's had this incredible relationship with the U.S. where we've built products together. We've been an economic superpower in North America, and we have one president who is damaging that. My only hope is that in the midterms he will suffer losses, that he'll lose control of Congress, and hopefully we can see better days ahead. But this is going to hurt Canadians. And there'll be job losses because of these foolish tariff taxes. You know, I say tariff taxes because they are taxes. They're taxes on everything. It's going to drive the cost of everything up. It makes North America less competitive. You know, I'm sure there are other markets in China and Europe where they're sipping champagne about how this president has made North America less competitive.
0: Now Trump is linking tariffs to Canadian wildfire smoke. What is your response to that?
1: You know, part of the history with Canada and the U.S. is we've helped each other through periods of difficulty. When there was out-of-control fires in California, Canadians were the first to say, how can we help? Can we send firefighters? And when Canadians are facing similar difficulty, it wasn't an offer of help. It was, how can I penalize Canadians during a moment of difficulty? I just can't understand this president. It's a complete change of the relationship we've had through our entire history. But I think it's a moment in time. This is one president. It's not how the American people feel. And you can see that by the president's current approval ratings. And so we have to get through this term with this president. And hopefully Canada will be on a much stronger footing in the years ahead with a more collaborative administration. But I would say we are too dependent on the U.S. for trade. And it's why diversifying our trade relationships is so important. There are so many other markets that we can market our goods to, and I think we need to be more focused and determined to reach those markets.
0: Mayor Brown, Brampton is home to 124,000 businesses. What areas are most likely to be affected because of these tariffs?
1: Well, the auto sector is the most evident, and obviously Stellantis, the return for Stellantis is very unclear, and there are associated auto parts companies that are affected by this. We have 8 Magna plants in Brampton, and so for every auto job, we know there are 3 or 4 associated jobs, and so this pain is going to continue with this difficult trade relationship right now. But what I would say is we're also seeing companies flourish despite this adversity. You know, I look at A Burger in Brampton that we're producing auto parts. Now they're producing auto parts for the defense sector. And I look at Rochelle that's servicing NASA and NATO. I look at MDA that's now landing part of the EU Space Agency contract. And so there are companies that have found different avenues for their workers. And I think we need to do more of that.
0: Mayor Brown, last month you wrapped up your work on a tariff task force that you had in place. What were the recommendations and the results of that?
1: Well, central to it was diversifying our trade relationships and helping every business in Brampton identify new markets. And so we have staff members that work with any business that is tariff impacted to help them identify those new markets. We also got AI funding from the Government of Canada. So we've got someone that can train any business that's interested on how to embrace new technology, how to utilize AI to become more efficient, to be able to market their goods at a more competitive price. And so we are looking outside the box. We took a delegation to the defense conference in Ottawa, obviously with Prime Minister Carney's commitment to raise the defense spending. There's a lot of opportunity in that sector. And so, yeah, we are pivoting the best we can in this period of adversity because we know Canadians are resilient. Our businesses are innovative. And we, you know, when faced with challenges, we know we can overcome them.
0: Thank you so much for your time, Mayor Patrick Brown. We appreciate it. Thank you.
1: Thank you.
0: And Premier Doug Ford would not say if he's asked cabinet ministers involved in the hotel expense scandal to step down following the resignation of Stan Cho as tourism minister. However, the premier did offer an apology during an unrelated news conference this morning.
2: Stan stepped down and he did the right thing and he paid everything back. So we're going to make sure that we put a microscope under this and it won't happen again. And I apologize for it even happening in the first place. It's very frustrating to say the least.
0: Stan Cho resigned on Friday after expense disclosures revealed he claimed more than $16,000 on Toronto hotels since 2023, despite being the MPP for Willowdale. In addition to Cho, Brampton East MPP Hardeep Grewal billed more than $27,000. Mississauga Streetsville's Nina Tangri claimed $19,000, and Brampton Centre's Charmaine Williams billed more than $15,000. Premier Doug Ford has since said that they will all be paying back every single penny, and the policy that allowed them to make these claims will be axed. Ontario NDP leader Marit Stahl says Ford isn't doing enough to hold members of his caucus accountable for their expenses.
3: The premier needs to tell us, does Stan Cho, the former minister, still have his confidence to be a member of his caucus? This is on the premier. Does this person still have your confidence? Do any of those MPPs, especially the ones with those outrageous expenses, like Hardeep Grewal, like Nina Tangri, like Charmaine Williams, now all of those MPPs and ministers that have filed these outrageous expenses, do they still have the confidence of this premier?
0: Interim Ontario Liberal leader John Fraser released a statement that reads in part, Stan Cho is just the tip of the iceberg. There are ministers and government members who spent excessive amounts of taxpayer money and abused taxpayer dollars. If Stan Cho did the right thing by resigning, then the others who did the same should do the right thing by resigning their cabinet and parliamentary assistant posts. 749, 25 degrees. This is Toronto's breaking news, CP24. We'll have a look at Toronto's top stories coming up next.
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5: 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Until one day, we looked back, and what was once impossible suddenly wasn't possible.

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6: The FIFA World Cup is over, and Toronto officials are now taking stock of what it meant for the city to host the tournament. Toronto welcomed soccer fans from across the globe as it served as the site for 6 matches. Hundreds of thousands attended the games at Toronto Stadium or watched them at viewing parties at FIFA Fan Fest at Fort York and Nathan Phillips Square. The city says it will take months to determine whether the almost $1 billion in expected economic impact materialized, but Mayor Olivia Chow is already hailing the experience as a success.
7: And it was the result of infrastructure and operational changes, some temporary in nature, but others we will keep and build on so we can keep the good times going for Torontonians. This is part of the legacy of this tournament, and we will have more to say on it soon. It took you. Also you, the fans, each and every one of you, an ambassador for our city.
8: At Fan Festival, we had a great consortium led by Fifth and the Bentway that created an amazing experience, an outdoor festival focused on football for our 40 days of it. And yes, it was 40 days. The tournament was 39, but remember that Toronto was selected as one of 3 cities to host an opening concert for the FIFA World Cup. And we had that iconic Canadian artist, Bryan Adams, kicking it off in style.
6: The budget for hosting the World Cup in Toronto was set at $380 million. Meanwhile, Team Canada has finished 14th out of 48 teams in World Cup standings. The team made history by advancing from the group stage for the first time and picking up their first ever knockout victory against South Africa in the round of 32. Canada finishes just one spot behind Portugal. Not too bad, Canada, and 2 behind the U.S. 7:53 right now, 25 degrees. This is Toronto's breaking news, CP24. We'll have a look at Toronto's top stories coming up next.

0: It all started in 1793 with the founding of the town of York and the rise of the St. Lawrence neighborhood. Now, Old Town Toronto is home to so many cool markets and performances, and it's just such a vibey neighborhood. There are over 120 vendors, merchants, and artisans that have poured their passion and pride into the St. Lawrence Market for over 200 years. It's a place to connect, have really good food, a lot like the Pea Mill Bacon Sandwich from the famous Carousel Bakery. You got to take a big bite. And leave lots of time. They've got it all. Fresh fruit. Can I try one?
1: Sure you can. Beautiful. How much it beautifies you.
0: Something for the people who like more savory food. And something for the sweet treat lovers. It's cake time. Cheers. Another Old Town staple is Meridian Hall. They've got summer camps, concerts, orchestras. There is something for everyone. Tucked behind the Flatiron Building is the Berksey Park Dog Fountain, a tribute to man's best friend and one cat. Of the 27 dogs featured on the fountain, only one has an official name. Smiley the Golden Retriever, named after a blind therapy dog who worked with the St. John's Ambulance. The single cat statue, affectionately named Pam McCat, is in honor of the late Toronto City Councillor Pam McConnell, who was instrumental in the park's redevelopment. The cat is famously depicted looking away from the bone, eyeing the two birds on a nearby lamppost. Fun fact, one of my first jobs at a university was on this street. In Old Town Toronto, there is just so much to do, so make sure you get your walking shoes because you're going to be putting your steps in discovering everything this neighborhood has to offer. For more information, you can visit our website.
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